0: have captured a strategic mountain topped with a Crusader-built castle in southern Lebanon. In the deepest incursion of the country in more than 25 years, the military reported on Sunday. And the U.S. and Senegal met in a friendly match in Charlotte. That's leading up to the World Cup. The U.S. won 3-2.
1: Ware continuing the run down the right side. Options in the middle. Balogun is one of them. It's Balogun!
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2: KRMG is Tulsa's election headquarters. We're inching closer and closer to the June 16th primary. I'll be introducing you to some more of the candidates next week, and we'll get you ready for a new construction zone starting on Monday, Highway 75 at 81st Street. That's the next diverging diamond interchange. We'll be right here Monday morning, 5 to 9 a.m. The KRMG Morning News with Skyler Cooper on 102.3 KRMG, Tulsa's News and Talk.
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5: 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Lots coming up on today's show. We're going to discuss a little bit about those Roth IRAs and what you could be doing with them. Plus, do you really know the fees that you're paying in those other retirement accounts? We'll get to that in just a moment. But Suzanne, Rochelle, welcome, guys. How you doing?
6: Great. It's wonderful. We just wrapped up an appointment with one of our listeners. Carl, if you're listening, thank you for coming in the office. It's always so great to see who we're talking to, right, Rochelle?
7: It is. It was so fantastic to get to talk to him and to say hi and to hear his story. So it was fantastic.
6: Kind of a full circle moment. And we're local. We can help you. If you have any questions, no cost, no obligation, let us know what, you know, how we can best help you in your financial journey. And when someone grabs your hand and says, okay, yes, I have, he'd been with the, or he's still with the Postal Service for decades. This is my thrift savings plan. Can you tell me if I'm allocated correctly? My wife passed away. Can you tell me if this is correct? I want to make sure that my medical directives, durable power of attorney, do I have those? Nope, doesn't look like it. So we were able to just kind of check all the boxes. And what typically, Jess, is an hour, because of the way it all worked out, it was 2 hours. And it was kind of hard to say goodbye, but I was like, well, we gotta go. He'll be back in.
5: Yeah, but so, you know what, that's a great testament to exactly how you work. I mean, Carl came in, he's like, I have no idea what I have or I don't have. Can we do kind of like a little financial checklist here? Let's identify what I have, what I'm missing, what I need. This is a great starting point. If you want to do something similar to what Carl did, kind of a little financial checklist, if you will, give a call today. We'll do that complimentary, no cost, no obligation. 918-890-8311. That's 918-890-8311. That website, dimetodiamondsradio.com. Now, real quick for our new listeners, I wanted to kind of recap really the background behind Dime to Diamonds. I mean, Suzanne, this is kind of your baby, your story. Tell the folks, where did Dime to Diamonds come from and why is this your why?
6: Well, the funny thing is people are like, oh, you can turn my dime into a diamond. No, that's not where that's all about. I can help navigate and educate you, and that will empower you to make really educated, wonderful decisions in your retirement planning. Jess, June 2nd, 2013, I fled a 25-year abusive marriage. I have been in a financial professional, gosh, since I was in high school. Just got out of high school, was in college, went and got a job at Bank of America as a teller. So I've been in this industry and grew up in this industry. My mother was the first female bank branch manager, vice president of Bank of America. So she broke that glass ceiling in the 60s, which was just unheard of at the time. So it's always been around. So I naturally was in this industry and thrived and loved it, wrote a book, traveled the nation, did speaking engagements. But the piece of my puzzle was that just not a healthy relationship. So fled June 2nd, 2013, after being held against my will for 3 days. Went from a custom-built home into a woman's shelter only to find out on the 14th that everything I had was seized.

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5: And say, it doesn't matter where you're at right now. And, you know, nobody likes to go through the tough times, but I think tough times, they don't last, but tough people do. And if you can turn that test into a testimony, it definitely helped me in my recovery. And I know for a fact it's helped a lot of other people. My confidence, because I just know what I know. I had 10 cents to my name because he had earned over $500,000 in my name and never filed taxes. I had a $68,000 IRS debt. So if I went and got a job, they would have taken my paycheck. So I thank God that was all dissolved when they realized what really took place. But, you know, that doesn't happen overnight. That was 2 years of talking to them about that. He ended up pleading guilty and he did go to prison and everything turned around. It just didn't happen overnight. So in that 2 year period of just building the confidence that I'm okay and it always works out. So when people come in here to the office and they're frazzled or they're scared, I can stare into them and say, I need you to look at me. You're going to be okay. Your track record is you're here this far and now you come to the right place that we don't have the exact same circumstances, but we have the exact same maybe feelings of hopelessness and fear, and it's going to be okay. So, and really kind of where I thrive, it seems like now is with those widows, the new widows, whether it's male or female, they don't have that counterpart anymore to say, hey, I heard this at work. Should I do this with my 401k? Should I do a Roth? Should we do this? Should we pay this off? Should we go and get a timeshare? They don't have that other
6: sounding board.
5: And so that's where we come in and we're like, yeah, we'll build your sounding board and just kind of help navigate. And like with you, Rochelle, you're able to say on the tax piece of it, let's wait on that because of their tax situation. Let's put that off until January next year. Or yes, now's a good time to do that. So even better than maybe a spouse, we're in the industry. And that's what I get. We get a lot that people feel very comfortable being able to share with us. And I'm going to go back to Carl, since Carl, you were just here. He brought everything. He goes, I don't know. I just scooped up mail, scooped up all this stuff. And so when I said, hey, do you happen to have a copy of your certificate of trust? Yep. Here it is. Do you happen to have a copy of this statement? Yep. Might be an old statement, but it was a statement. So it got us on the right track. So that's your summary, a long version of Phoenix and Dime to Diamonds.
7: Listen, that summary, oh my gosh, that is a story of survival in a couple different ways. So I think that's a beautiful testament to what you're saying. You have a test, you turn it into a testament. Dime to Diamonds here with Suzanne Porsky, financial advisor of Phoenix Financial Group. The Phoenix always rises up. And I love that you talk about, you know, we don't have the same situation between yourself, Suzanne, and those that possibly, you know, call in or come in and meet with you. But, you know, having that fear, having that unsteadiness, having that uncertainty of what am I going to do next, or do I have enough money to keep going? That is where that dime to diamonds mentality comes from, that everything's going to be okay. And just like the Phoenix does, you're going to rise from the ashes and you're going to be successful. That's the whole goal here and that we talk about each and every single week here on Dime to Diamonds. Real quick, I want to give you that phone number one more time, 918-890-8311. 918-890-8311. So now that we know kind of the background of Dime to Diamonds here, Suzanne, this is something that I know you're passionate about, obviously. What is your why when it comes to helping people with retirement?
5: Well, let me just tell you, when I fled, I didn't know that there was a market out there, that there was a lot of people just like me. When I was in that woman's shelter and there were that people had stitches and bruises and casts. And then there was a couple of us that were women that were professionals. We just didn't know financially a way out. I realized right then, I think, wow,

0: I'm not the only one like this. So that was all in 2013. In 2017 is when I was introduced to Serena Williams and the Purple Purse Foundation. And she too, if you watch the movie, she was in a financially abusive relationship. She said statistically, 98.6% of people, males and females, will stay in an abusive relationship because they don't know financially a way out. She said education is empowerment. And Jess, man, I put that thing in my backpack and I just went hiking. I said, this is it. This is what is needed. We need to have these plain Jane conversations, because what gets you to retirement won't get you through retirement. So you might know how to save money and how to accumulate in that 401k, but you don't know how to navigate out of a marriage, how to navigate out of maybe a work environment that is not financially healthy. Like, that's what is needed. And there needs to be not just institutions that are transactional, but there needs to be real life people like Rochelle and I that say, we don't charge anything. Come in here and let's just have a normal conversation. Let's talk about all this stuff. Let's talk about the, you know, hypothetical. You're not happy. Maybe it's not totally abusive, but you just, you've grown apart, and you, what does financially it look like to separate all the assets? And we will ask all those tough questions. Like, because I've been here, you know, the tax side of it, how it all, those are the things that if we have the answers to, I think we can be more brave to take on the steps that need to be taken on. If I separate from this employer, what does that look like? Because I am verbally abused there. What does this look like for me? So my why is the empowerment of educating those that want to be educated, male or female, and offering those services at no cost. I want you to feel comfortable enough that we might not have all the answers right here, but here's some homework for you. Here's homework for me. Let's do this and meet back up next week or the week after.
1: Yeah. Well, and I think that's the nice piece about, you know, owning your own company and doing that and being in this spot that we're at, is we have the ability to help the people that we want to help. You know, if someone were to say, what's your ideal client? It's who can I actually make a positive impact on?
0: Right.
1: Not always is that the case when you're talking about some of these other institutions. We share our information and our education. It's us giving out, but there has to be some feeling back. And I think for both of us, a lot of that does come from just people being more empowered and making better decisions and having more peace of mind, but it has to be a two-way street.
0: Right. And I had somebody in this week and it's like, you have to quit spending money like that. Yeah. Or let's just be real and say, okay, you're going to have about 100,000 when this thing's over with, because you're not doing what the plan was. So let's get real. This is really what's happening, not just up in your head, and no one is coming to rescue you or give you any money. So either stop spending or let's reevaluate reality and make that work, because something has to change. I can't live up in the ethers in a make-believe situation, because there's real life. You have bills. There is inflation. There's stuff going on. So those are about the only time. And it's only been a few of them I've said, I think that we're not a perfect match, and there's people that are waiting for our time, and they want to be with us, and they're going to implement what we're actually putting on paper, correct?
1: Right. Yep.
2: But I think that's part of it as well, is, I mean, knowing your plan and working that plan, you're going to get out of it what you put into it. So you're either going to follow the plan or you're not, like this individual you're talking about, and you're kind of saying, look, man, we got to make a decision. It's either you're going to follow the plan or this is what's going to happen to you, and it's essentially your fault. So just to kind of recap here, you know, your why, Suzanne, is first of all, you believe that women need a bigger voice and need to be empowered. Everyone needs to be empowered about their finances, but women, let's be honest, we are kind of putting the back of the bus, if you will, in a lot of those conversations. It's time to get to the front, get those questions answered, get empowered. And that alone makes you different. Again, you meet with everybody, but you do like to focus on women that are going, man, I just want to sit down with a woman. I want to sit down with somebody that gets me, that understands me, that speaks my language. So that alone makes you different. So with that, what's your process? Let's say I'm a brand new client. I come in and I go, here's my pile of, I think they're statements, but I don't really know, Suzanne, I guess, help me. What's the process there?
0: Well, and just like with, I'll go back to Carl, and I said, okay, how can I help you? What is keeping you up at night? What does life look like? Do you want to travel? What do you want to do? And he said, well, I want to pay this off. I want a new car. Okay, then let's put that in the plan. And so we just put all that down. So then I geek out over numbers, I'm sure, like you, Rochelle, mm-hmm. And that's

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5: To sit back, take all the pieces together, and offer an education and some solutions that might be possible. And I have never, ever, knock on wood, had anybody say, none of that's going to work. I mean, it always comes together. It's just usually it's the hard conversations. We're initiating. I mean, I have no skin in it. I have no emotions, but I've got the knowledge financially to be able to help educate them.
6: Well, and I think it's one of those people, it's a very vulnerable thing to say truly what it is that you desire. And when someone who you truly care about is sitting next to you, sometimes it is hard to bring up a point that you think they're going to react this way or that way. But when it's one-on-one, well, we can have that conversation and here's how you can broach that. And I think that's one of the pieces that people miss in some of the areas is they won't go ahead and have those conversations, but we create that outlet for them.
5: Right. What does this look like for me? You yourself, or you know somebody that you need to have, you just want a sounding board. You want to have some maybe questions answered and you may think that, gosh, this might be really weird or hard. There's no weird questions. There's no dumb questions. You will never feel that way in our offices. I have felt that when I went to auto shops or I went to places, gosh, co-op to go get some stuff for the farm. And they kind of look at you like, what? The tractor supply place. No, we don't do that here. I don't, male or female. There is no dumb questions. This is our bus seat. We know this. If you're listening, this is your sign. You need to right now pick up the phone, give us a call or visit us on dimetodiamondsradio.com. Send us a message, get on the calendar, come in, keep your appointment and let's have a conversation. And if it's just to say hi, grab a fresh bag of popcorn. I don't care. Let us see who we're talking to. Let us see if we can help you. And it would be an honor to do that.
7: 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You guys heard it first. 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Coming up in just a moment, Roth IRA rollover changes could reshape retirement planning. We'll explain after the break.
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0: We appreciate you joining us and welcome back to Dime to Diamonds with Suzanne Porsky of Phoenix Financial Group and Rochelle Harp of Harp CPA. 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You know, Rochelle and Suzanne, we were kind of talking in the break about just how busy you guys have been. You've heard from lots of individuals either over the website or they're calling in. And a lot of people had a lot of questions about their TSPs and Medicare. That seems to be kind of on everybody's mind right now. Can you dive into that a little bit more?
9: Yeah, so on the TSPs, you can pull out where, like, if you're with an employer that is not a TSP and you've got a Fidelity, a lot of times they require a separation to take place and before you can touch those funds. TSP, you are able, there are a little bit of restrictions there, but you can, you know, get out and take some of that. So you're able to pull that out and better manage it, and you've got a much broader opportunity. We just like putting it in a Schwab or Fidelity retail account and just getting some coaching, or putting it in a vehicle that you can look to see, like a plan, put a plan in place and say, if we put it here and let this thing bake and you want to retire in 5 years, 6 years, whatever, we can't tell what, we can't predict the future, but we can go back historically and we can back test it. And if it did the same thing it's done over the last 10 years, this is what you're looking at with this TSP funds, with a protection on it where you're not participating in the downside of the market. So yeah, Jess, we've got a lot of our callers that have those TSPs that are coming in.
10: And are those individuals, like, those are usually government employees. Mm-hmm. And so, like, our teachers and those type of individuals. So, you know, you may not know you have it, but if you're one of those individuals, they might need to take a look at that.
9: Right. And a lot of people think that they're stuck there, and they're not. If you're one of those and you want just an unbiased opinion, a second opinion, bring it in. And they just want to know another opinion, and they want to know how it's going to work with all together holistically when they retire. And that's what we do. That's what we do different. We're going to talk to you about your Social Security maximization. Let's look at your numbers. Let's see if you waited a year, you're going to get $400 more a month. If you waited 2 years, it's not going to be that big of a difference. It's only like $420. So why don't we do it at that 1 year mark instead of waiting? So we're able to do and talk to them with their TSP or their Fidelity. We have a lot of people that are also retiring out of Tulsa Fire Department. So if you're one of them, and my son-in-law has worked with them for years, he's a captain at TFD, been helping him and a bunch of his friends and colleagues with their retirement as well, helping them navigate, look at that pie chart, figure out the best place to be putting those funds and kind of how to manage it and coach them. And like, there's no cost at all for any of them.
10: And at least take a look into it to see what they're earning so that they know what they're earning in that fund. And then maybe there's a better opportunity elsewhere.
9: Right. And then Social Security. I'm going to pitch that to you because you brought your mom, your mother-in-law.
10: Yeah, Social Security was a whole process, and we were so grateful to have you help us with that and Medicaid because it was, or Medicare, sorry, it was just such a unique place to go. You have to know where you need to go on the website. You have to know what part you're filling out, and it's not intuitive and not extremely helpful.
9: No, it's written as if you're supposed to know what to look for in the right words. And that's where people go, by any chance, I'm like, if you're going to ask me to go on socialsecurity.gov, absolutely, positively, we might order a Dr. Pepper and just sit here and navigate all. I've been through there hundreds of times with hundreds of clients. I know what to look for. Mm-hmm. How did you know all that? I've been in here and I've done it. And so what do they owe us for our time? Nothing.
10: Right.
9: Nothing at all. We just, it's such a joy to be able to help people. You know, even if you go to the Social Security Administration, they don't help you. They can't. They can't put themselves in that liability.
10: Nope, they can't. They can't offer any advice or anything like that. They will have a meeting with you and they can give you numbers and they can give you information and they can give you the forms to fill out, which, you know, is beneficial and definitely worth scheduling the appointment. Make sure if you're going to go in person that you have that appointment scheduled. And then make sure that they really have you on the books for that, because we had to have an argument about trying to get in and see the person because that's what she wanted. But it still wasn't quite enough. We still had to come.
9: Well, because they go, okay, part A, part B, part C, part D, part F.
0: It's confusing. There's too much.
9: Yeah. And then you've got on top of part A and part B, part C is what also is your plan. So plan G is like part C. And people are like, blah, blah, blah. I mean, literally alphabet soup. And so that's where we're like, I draw stick figures. I draw on paper and I'm like, I'll make it clear. Cause if you're trying to navigate it alone, reminds me of that commercial years ago we saw where they're like, are you looking at Medicare right now? The Medicare maze. Jump in here, and it was a tractor, and it literally just went straight through the entire maze. Just bowed it down. I'm like, if there was a depiction of what I intentionally try to do with my clients is, let's just get this out of the way and make it as easy to understand as possible. And that's what we do in our workshops, is we just offer that. Here's simple education. This is what we do. We can help you understand it. And if you walk out and it gets all fuzzy again, call, text, stop in. We just kind of brush you back up on it. So,
0: and again, it's looking at the whole plan holistically there. And if you have questions about your TSP, maybe you have questions about Medicare, we discussed here, Social Security. This is where this custom financial needs analysis comes in. What do you need? What do you not need? How can we make this better? Again, this custom financial needs analysis. We'll do that for you today. For those listening, that phone number, 918-890-8311. That's 918-890-8311. Dime to Diamond. Radio.com. Switching gears here, ladies. When people leave a job, it is common to roll a workplace retirement plan into an IRA. But what you can't do right now is move a personal Roth IRA back into a workplace plan. But Congress, they don't have anything else to do. Apparently, they're considering a change that would allow Roth IRAs to roll into workplace Roth plans. My first question is, why in the world would you want to do that, Suzanne?
9: Because people are just misinformed and not educated. Because any workplace plan, that administrator has administration fees, and you don't have to subject yourself to that. You can actually talk to a financial professional like ourselves, and we can help you navigate. The people that I see do that is because they've talked to other people that have done that. And it's just a misinformed, uneducated decision, because you think, oh, it was at a workplace, it should go to another workplace. No, whether it's IRA or a Roth. Now, why you would want to stick in a Roth if your employer allows it is because they don't have the income limitations with an employer that you have when you're putting into a Roth outside of an employer, correct, Rochelle?
10: Correct. So it's that backdoor Roth IRA advantage where they do that pro rata limitation. And so if you were able to do that with an employer, you would be able to do higher amounts and not have that limitation coming into play. So that is one of the areas where it would benefit. The other could be simplification, right? So if you have 15 IRAs and a bunch of different ones, individuals, you can consolidate them down. And then, you know, there's one little caveat that is not talked about a whole lot, and that's the ability to delay your RMDs, your required minimum distributions, if your employer's plan allows it. So there's a whole lot of ifs I want to just point out, like very, very specific, but that could be an advantage where if you're still working and you don't want or need to take your RMDs and your employer's plan has that ability and you could roll one of your individual traditional ones into that, then you could avoid those RMDs. So there's a few areas where that could be beneficial. And the last one is the stronger credit protection. So sometimes the employer-sponsored plans have a better protection plan if creditors were to come after some of your assets. So there could be, you know, one last little caveat, but these would be very, very specific situations for it to be an advantageous move for individuals. And that was not something you should do without having, at least having a conversation with someone.
9: Right. It just goes back to just because somebody else did it, it doesn't mean that it might be right for you, because there's a lot of those little hidden things in there that you could, I get that it saves hassle, all of that, but yeah, you've got maybe overlapping mm-hmm. fees within that Roth. You're just combining things that don't need to be combined. So have the conversation with a financial professional. And really, if you've got those kind of funds, they should be all working together simultaneously, like a fine-tuned engine. And so that's where, like you just said, you need to have those sit down and say, okay, I'm going to be going through a divorce, or I'm going to be navigating these waters ahead. Would it be better if, for credit reasons, if I just put it all into a workplace, because it does have that extra layer of protection? But for the most part, people aren't doing that right now. That's not typical. So that's where we just say, no, let's establish this on the outside and go there. So if we're talking to you, you have a prior employer and you've got those assets that were there, that whether they were in Roth or 401k, give us a call, stop in, let's have a conversation, and let's get something, a game plan together. Even if you don't plan on retiring for 7, 10, 15 years, whatever, let's get something sketched out. It's like time flies.
10: Mm-hmm.
9: Absolutely. And I have people go, I can't believe that I'm already here. It's already been 5 years or 10 years. It's just like planning that vacation. Nothing happens with any, you know, strength unless you have something down like, hey, I want to go to, and I want to visit, and I want to see this. When you start that, then it seems to all kind of fall in place. So we're talking to you. If you are wanting to retire in the next 10, 15, 20 years, or in the next 10 months, give us a call, set the appointment, come in and talk to us, and let's sketch things out. It always delights me, Rochelle, when someone says, hey, I came in 3 years ago, or a year and a half ago when we were talking, I had no idea that my company was going to do layoffs. And I've got this information. We kind of sketched this out. Let's implement this part of the plan. I'm going to go back and get a job and finish this off strong. So we're here for you. We're local, user-friendly. Just pop in off of Main Street, maybe before or after you grab some food, and come see us and let's have a conversation.
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0: 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We want to know, what do you like about the show? What questions do you have? And then most importantly, how can Suzanne and the team help you? 918-890-8311. That's 918-890-8311. So take a look at your next retirement account statement for me, and I want to know, can you tell what you're actually paying in fees? Because honestly, they can show up in all the different places here. Sometimes they're advisor fees, sometimes they're fund expenses or even commissions, and a lot of it just kind of quietly starts leaving that account, and you don't even notice it until really someone's crunched the numbers. So what's a simple way to help get a handle on it? Well, here's Jason Kephart with Morningstar.
13: So you really want to keep in some like rules of thumb, like your all-in costs. Like if you have $100,000, what did you actually pay in fees that year? Whether it's commission, fee-based, or fee-only. And what is your total cost? We think the average in the industry is probably around 1%. That's what gets bandied around a lot. So if your fees are like significantly north of that, I would maybe ask some more questions. Mm-hmm. And if they're significantly under that, maybe you're getting a good deal. Or maybe there are some services you're not being offered that, you know, others might be.
0: Interesting. So how would somebody evaluate whether the fees they're paying are actually worth it?
9: Well, that's where you get to a financial professional. We run the Morningstar reports for them because inside of those funds, Jess, so I have people that go, I'm in the retirement 2030 fund. Those funds have fees. What you're seeing on your statement when it says it's $11.75, that is the administration fees, and it says admin fees. That's like for the Fidelity, the principal, whoever's the administrator of that. Then you've got the fund fees, and then inside the funds you have the mutual funds or whatever those vehicles are. They have their fees. So Morningstar knows all that. It's all inside of that software. So that's where I'm able to look at that statement, input all that information, and then it spits it out. And he's right. You really shouldn't be more than 1%. Lately I've been seeing 1.5% to 2.5%, and it's really shocking to the people that don't realize that, like this couple last week, $3,800 a year per account. That's, you know, in a market, and as we're getting older, that's a lot of money. And not if you're getting services though, like if you feel like, hey, they're making me a lot of money, it's okay. That's fine. But if you feel like there's unnecessary risk or it's not taking into account tax planning, correct, Rochelle?
10: Correct. Well, and I think it's one of those, like if it's a truly managed account where they're going in and they're making adjustments and they're moving the needle and they are making more money for you than what you would on your own, then maybe there is that fee base that's acceptable. But it's the silent retirement killer, and most investors never see that. And I think it's one of those pieces that when you look at the statement, that's what everybody says and sees and says, this is what I'm paying, and it's not always the case. And if you don't have someone with your knowledge or with the software, you're never going to see that part. And then when you're talking the tax side of things, they may be making moves that may be causing you to have a high tax bill, or they could have helped mitigate some of that by doing tax harvesting or loss harvesting. Sorry.
9: Tax loss harvesting. Yes. Yeah. And by doing layered note structures and stuff like that. I know that a good advisor should actually make you feel clear and not more confused. And I know that there's advisors out there that don't understand that they're, especially nothing against their gender, but men talk and then the women are like, I felt too dumb to ask any more questions, but I am so confused. And that's where we were talking about this earlier, this niche we're in, this niche is that we are able, I'll look at the, and say, does that make sense? And I can tell, I already know the answer, and they go, no, it didn't. I go, okay, then let me say it different. It's like when somebody's giving me a recipe and they're using like, I don't know, a pinch and milligrams and all that. And I'm like,
0: I need the exact ones. Yeah.
9: You don't understand. I need to know exactly. And that's where women are. We need to know exactly. Not that we're going to go repeat it or we want the job, you know, they want the job, but they want to have a better understanding of it. And so if that's what you're getting for your fees, we don't charge in our office for that stuff. But if you are paying those fees with your current advisor, just make sure you're getting what you're paying for, I guess is the bottom line there, you know?
10: Yeah, I think it goes back to when you have a heart for education, right? And I think that you and I both do. I think it's one of those, I can explain it to you 15 different ways. I just need you to talk it back to me so I understand which way you're seeing it and how you see something so I can get it to you in a palatable manner. I don't think everybody has that skill set. I think there are some individuals who they know what they're talking about and they are excellent at what they do. but they should not be a teacher. One, they don't have the patience, and two, they only know it because they know it. They don't understand why you can't get it. Right. And I think that's kind of, you know, like you said, our niche. That's what makes us different is I will explain it to you 15 different ways until you actually, the light bulb goes off.
9: Yeah, plain English is kind of what I talk about. And then with us, we also take all the time, and I tell people that we're not transactional. We'll do the transactions, but that's not what you're here for. It's not coming up to a teller and saying, this is what I need, and then it's done. We are relational. We are going to do things slow. We're going to slow it down until you understand, and we'll pick up the pace once you're like, okay, I got it. Let's, you know, I got it now. I get the financial picture. I get where we're going, and I understand, and I feel confident with it. And we do. We talk about the fees, risk exposure, income planning, Medicare implications, estate planning, the whole picture. When people say, what's holistic? The whole picture. It's not just one aspect of it. It's not just that 401k or just that inheritance you got.
10: Yeah. And it's the why. Mm-hmm. So I don't want people to say, oh, well, we did this. I want you to say we did this because this, this, and that, so that you understand where you're trying to go and that we're helping you get along that path. So it's right. Not just we're going to do this. It's we're going to do this because.
9: Right. And the right advisor relationship should feel like a partnership, mm-hmm. education and advocacy, not sales pressure. And I would be, that would be the biggest slap in my face if someone said that they felt like they came in and anything, there was sales pressure, because I don't sell anything. I'll educate you and give you some options. And if it makes sense and I can facilitate it for you, great. And if not, that's okay too. We're very blessed because we do the right thing. So as we talked about earlier, Jess, confusion is expensive in retirement. It really is.
14: Yes.
9: Clarity creates confidence. And, yeah. You know, people don't, they're afraid. They don't want to run out of money. Sometimes they're like, well, it's working. My current advisor, current situation. But I think once we educate them on the bigger picture, we pull back and we do that 5,000 foot overview, 1,500 foot overview. Like, oh, okay. I get it now.
0: I mean, again, it's just all about understanding how your plan is built and what is it built from? What is it going to do for you? Everybody's situation is different. I cannot stress that enough. I know it's really easy to talk to your friends, your family, you know, the water cooler at work with some friends. But listen, I guess take that all with a grain of salt. And when you meet with Suzanne, you could say, well, so-and-so told me about this and that. Well, okay, that's great, but it's not going to work for you, or it may work for you. This is certainly bigger than any kind of DIY project that you're trying to find on YouTube, or even that you're trying to ask AI how to do. You know, planning for your retirement, as you just talked about, Suzanne, going from a holistic point of view, covering everything from the income plan to the health care plan to the tax plan to the legacy plan. I mean, these are all different aspects that are going to create this big masterpiece for your retirement. So this is not, I would suggest that it's not a DIY project. That's why we say, come in, give Suzanne and the team a call. Let's make a time for you to discuss your situation one-on-one, and it'll be complimentary. 918-890-8311. 918-890-8311. You know, as pensions have disappeared with the responsibility now for creating a retirement paycheck, it has shifted from the employers to us, the workers. Now we're seeing another ripple effect. The average retirement age has moved from 62 to 66. So people are working longer, and the idea is to make up for the missing guaranteed paycheck. So my thought is, when you have meetings with folks out there and maybe they think, well, I'll work a few more years, I'll fill in this bucket of money that I'm going to be missing. But then you're able to show them that they can have income for life when they retire, right?
9: Right. The local IBEW 584, my husband belonged to, they had pensions. And he thought he was set up. I mean, four of them in place, then plus Social Security. And then they just decided on one of them, nope, we don't want the pension anymore. We're going to send you a check. How do you want it? Do you want us to send it to an institution? And like he said, oh my gosh, you need to get on the radio. You need to get in social media and tell people, because we knew how to make the money. We belonged to the unions. We knew did the pensions. And now we're supposed to create our own paycheck. And I said, yes, it gets tough. And now with the younger generation, there isn't even that option. So it's educating them, okay, build that 401k up and then turn it into a paycheck. There are investment vehicles to be able to turn that into a paycheck that you won't outlive. It's just educating, and it's not out there, Jess. It's just not easily accessible. And ChatGPT and AI, all that is wonderful if you know the right questions.
10: Correct. You definitely have to prompt it correctly, or else you're not getting the correct information
9: right.
10: back.
9: How do you know what questions to ask? Mm-hmm. I mean, you could say, how do I turn this into a paycheck? It doesn't say, what's your time horizon? What is your monthly bills? It doesn't
0: ask the specifics.
9: You have to give it all the specifics, but how do you know what specific questions? That's why I love sometimes when I'm just mindlessly, when you see what somebody put in the prompt of a chat, and then you can put that in and it creates, I don't know, some kind of picture for you. I'm like, oh, that's really cool. I would never sit down and be able to create the prompt.
10: Right.
9: And that's what I tell people. Yeah, you could possibly use chat, and maybe this, you know, generation that's 20 and 30 will do that. But somebody's going to have to go and tell them what to put in the prompt to get the right answers. And then all the twists and turns. Who do you call? You just go back to it and say, hey, I just had a health scare to Gemini or whoever you're using for, you know, chat. Now I have all these expenses. What do I do? They're not there. You need a real person. You need somebody to talk to, and an inheritance. When you get that and you're in retirement and somebody, grandma passed away or mother passed away, and you get that inheritance, and now your Medicare is gone up for the next 24 months by $400 a month per person. Chat doesn't do that. It doesn't tell you what to do and how to maneuver and look at it all.
10: Well, and chat can't anticipate that, because that's, you know, the one-off thing that's going to happen that, you know, nobody saw coming. But, you know, it could be part of your plan. It can be things that can be deviated if someone's sitting there and making that move quickly.
9: Their husband was just diagnosed terminal, and he is past his FRA by a couple of years. So he's in that 100, he's getting 160. He could, if he filed 116% of his Social Security. He was wondering, you know, should I file for Social Security now and lock it in, or do I pass away and then let her? The thing is those are the things that people don't know, that Social Security will only give her his FRA, his full retirement amount. So she would be losing about $650 a month. So he needs to file before he's too terminal, and he can't do the paperwork and all that. And those are the things that we're able to help. They're able to call and say, this came out of nowhere. He had a stomach ache, and now we found out he's got cancer. What do I do? And I'm like, this is his age. This is a situation. I already know he hasn't filed for Social Security. He thought he was going to live until he's in his 90s. Let's get that filed immediately so you get that higher check if for some reason he doesn't beat it. And those are the kind of things. That's what we do. That's where we stand apart. We're different here at Phoenix Financial Group.
11: 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We appreciate you joining us for Dime to Diamonds. 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
9: Well, thank you for joining us today. 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I know it took me about 7 years of convincing that women can be on the radio. There are people that want to hear us, and we do, you know, we can hold our own and talk to you and have these conversations. So it's really important, if you are listening, that you just reach out and let us know you're out there. 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We have had a really great response. We could always look for more people to call us. Even if it's like, hey, could you take and do this topic? We would love it. I mean, we're just kind of shooting from what we see every day in the office and on our normal appointments to talk to you about. But if there's something specific that you want us to touch on, please suggest it. Either reach out to us through the dimetodiamondsradio.com, give us a call, and say, hey, I don't want to set an appointment. I just would like them to have this topic, maybe talk about this, and we will make sure to cover that. So thank you for joining us today. And Rochelle?
10: Yeah, thank you guys for spending some time with us. I hope you gained a lot of information. And if you have any questions, please reach out. We love to answer questions.
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14: Tonight. I'm Carmen Roberts, Fox News. The city of Newark, New Jersey is stepping up measures to deal with violent protests at an ICE detention center. Fox's Steve Harrigan reports from the scene.
15: We've seen a week, really, of steady violence at night, usually after dark. We see preparations once again in effect for a possible fight between police and protesters, so it still looks cloudy. As far as the security here goes, in front of this detention center, it is being controlled now by Newark police, not ICE agents. That's something the governor made clear just a short time ago. And we did see violence overnight. Once again, protesters refusing to disperse. They were hit with tear gas and stun grenades. They were lobbing things at some of the police officers as well. So there was some heavy violence overnight. Several people arrested.
14: Governor Mike Yashiro claims out-of-state groups are inflaming the tensions. Iran's president has reportedly asked to resign. Reports say that Masoud Pezeshkian told the Supreme Leader's office he has been shut out from major decision-making. Meantime, President Trump is pushing for changes to the proposed deal with Iran.
16: The New York Times and Axios report that President Trump sent tougher terms to Iran for a peace deal in an effort to exert pressure and to speed up the process. But it's unclear what changes were made to the potential agreement. This as the Strait of Hormuz remains closed to ship traffic and the U.S. continues its blockade.
14: Fox Business's Max Gordon in Tel Aviv. A United Airlines flight to Spain had to turn around mid-flight and return to Newark yesterday after a Bluetooth device's name sparked a security scare. It happened after a teenager reportedly renamed his Fitbit Bomb, and that triggered a scare when the name appeared on the onboard Bluetooth devices. The plane returned safely to Newark, where passengers evacuated and security teams swept the plane, and the flight later resumed. 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
4: Fox 73 KRMG Chief Meteorologist James Adelot says the skies remain clear overnight tonight. 74 the low. Sunshine for Monday. 95 the afternoon high as the heat index approaches 102. Partly cloudy skies. A slight chance of a shower Monday night. 72 overnight. And then for Tuesday, mostly sunny again with a high 91. Currently 88 degrees in Tulsa with clear skies at 8:05 with news on the hour, the half, and when it breaks. I'm Jeff Sanders on 102.3.

0: Let me tell you, this right here is a hunker. This feels like a big cigar. And I got to tell you, the amount of research we've been able to do on the company that makes them, yeah, there's very little out there. Have you had a Cuban Seed cigar? No, no, no, not Cuban Seed. Cuban Seed Cigar Company. That's where we're at. It's Eat, Drink, Smoke. I'm Tony Katz, and that right there is America's favorite amateur drinker, Fingers Malloy. This was one of our picks for the Indy 500, which was an incredible race. If you did not, you guys, you got to come to Indy and come hang out with us and hang out at the race. Incredible.
1: That was last weekend?
0: Yeah, you know, did you miss it?
1: Yeah. It's playing cornhole.
0: That's it. All weekend?
1: All weekend.
0: Even in the rain?
1: It was a cornhole festival.
0: This is Cuban Seed Cigar. This is their Cohiba Grand Pyramid. This is a monster. I believe, if I have it right, this is a 6.5 by 56, which means it's 6.5 inches long. Makes Fingers Malloy laugh. And the ring gauge is a 56. That's the diameter of the cigar or how thick it is around. Again, with the laughter. So a 64 ring gauge would be a full 1 inch around. Now this right here is a pyramid. You might think of it as a bellicoso. And it comes to a tip right here. And so the interesting thing about mouthfeel here is that you get to decide. You get to decide where you're going to cut this thing and how open you're going to make it. The point is that it will taper in, and therefore it will intensify the flavor and intensify the draw. First things first, that's a freaking billy club. You could actually injure small animals with this thing if you hit it.
1: If you were leaving a cigar lounge and you were walking down the street at 2 o'clock in the morning,
0: just minding your own business, as you do.
1: Street toughs came up to you. You could wheel this around and cause some injury.
0: Right,
1: what you could do.
0: Some punks, some riffraff, were trying to cheese you.
1: Yeah, try to hit on your best girl. See,
0: I would set you up to do just that. Oh. I wanted to see if you were going to do it. I was hoping.
1: You're not going to get away with my best girl, see? I'm right here, see?
0: This was from a place here in Indiana called Mississinewa Cigar Company. And they're one of two places in Indiana that carry this cigar, this Cuban Seed cigar. And it's not, I think, a widely known brand. As a matter of fact, I started searching for people who have looked at the cigar, sold the cigar, viewed it. Very, very little out there. You can go to the Cuban Seed, thecubanseed.com, and get the cigar. This is a Corojo Habano wrapper on this. And according to them, 25-year aged.
1: Wow.
0: I don't know how that is possible. But I'll tell you what. That is an oily wrapper. And even though you can feel the leaf in there, that is smooth. That is oily, working on a touch of suede going on right there on the wrapper. And it's beautiful. The gold band that's on there, single band, just one band, Fingers Malloy. And it is it's a lovely, lovely brown. And you really see the leaf detail in all of it.
1: Yeah. 25-year aged.
0: I don't know how they say they can do that.
1: The year was 2001. Ace of Base topped the charts with We're Ace of Base.
0: And a young Fingers Malloy was saying, give me the kid and play fade.
1: You're not that far off, actually.
0: I don't think I was.
1: But, it's that heft in the hand. It's there. It's got a great hand feel. I may have cut a little bit too much off the cap.
0: Are you? No, I think you're good.
1: Because the draw is a little loose.
0: Really?
1: Yeah. I'm worried.
0: Really?
1: I'm worried that maybe I should have. You know what I like to say? Measure once and cut twice. So I think I cut a little bit too much of this off. But the flavor profile so far for me, there was a hint of pepper right at the light. And that went away. And now I'm just getting, I would say, wood and not much else. But I just lit this 4 minutes ago.
0: No, I think you're absolutely right. On the wood, that's not a pepper hit at first for me. It is the wood. It is a cedar, and it's front to back on the tongue. Hmm. Oh, that's very nice.
1: Yeah.
0: I happen to love that flavor. So that is very nice right there. This is, as I said, just two places that I know of in Indiana, and they've got a whole shop on their site where you can buy all of their cigars, and they have got a lot of cigars. I mean, this is a huge, huge number. It's page after page after page of cigars that they make. There's a great story in this, which is to say that just because you don't find it in your normal places doesn't mean you can't find something you like. And there are people doing very unique things that is worth trying. It's like when you're in Tampa Bay, of course, you should go to the cathedral and you should go to J.C. Newman and take the tour for sure. Oh, you should go to El Rollo and take the tour and do these things. But you should also walk down Ybor City and find some of the unique shops where they're rolling and try it and do these things. And some people have turned this into something larger and something more unique and give it a go. You want to take the cigar like any cigar and break it up into thirds, first third, second third, and final third, right? That's how you want to look at the cigar. And then what'd you eat today? What'd you drink today? The weather, we had a ton of rain. We've had sunshine, rain, sunshine. It's been a weird thing in Indianapolis, Indiana. Pick one, go with it for at least a week.
1: Yeah, you're very fortunate that they got the race in on Sunday. I know you did the pre-race coverage. And at one point in the morning, it felt like that maybe they were going to get some significant rain, but apparently that didn't happen.
0: No, it did not happen, because for the Indy 500, if there's any rain, you got to stop and you have to dry the track. And that takes an hour. It's a 2.5 mile oval that this thing is. So it takes a fair amount of time, but the rain didn't come until really just moments after the race was over. That's when the deluge happened. It was very lucky. And if you didn't see it, go back and watch it, the whole thing. It's fantastic. And come out to Indianapolis and watch the race with us. You're going to break the cigar into thirds. You're going to write down your flavors of the cigar, right? What kind of things you're getting out of it. When you try the cigar a month from now, 6 months from now, whatever it is, you'll do it again and compare your notes. Get an idea through line. I love doing that. That's what we use the show for. Use your notebook to do that. What is it that you're getting out of the cigar? This is Cuban Seed Cigar, thecubanseed.com. And this is their a grand pyramid is what we're smoking right here. I think you're right on the draw. It's a little loose on the draw.
1: Yeah.
0: Now I've had some of the other ones. Didn't have that, but I think on this one you're accurate.
1: Yeah, I'm hoping that. I don't know. I don't know if it's gonna get any tighter. Did you cut yours after I cut mine?
0: Yes.
1: Okay, so you got a little bit of a warning from. A little bit of a heads up from my.
0: No, I didn't
1: experience.
0: Pay any attention to what you said.
1: Oh, good for you. Good for you.
0: I didn't even notice you were here. The woody. I like that quite a bit. I could work with that for sure. But you would think with anything that would be Habano wrapper, there should be a spice. And my spice is coming now partially back of tongue, left side of tongue is a bit of a leathery spice. Which
1: yeah.
0: I also love.
1: It, for me, right at the light, there was almost like a white pepper. And I mean, within 30 seconds, it was gone. So, and now it's just wood at this point. And like I said, now we're maybe 8-9 minutes into the cigar. So
0: we've got a lot of cigar to go. 6.5 by 56. A big stick. 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A lot to get to. Glad you guys are here. 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

0: It's a bad day for Fingers Malloy.
1: Ends in a Y.
0: That's because he has very bad luck.
1: It ends in a Y.
0: It's Eat, Drink, Smoke. I'm Tony Katz, and that is Mush Fingers Malloy right there.
1: Mush?
0: Mush from A Bronx Tale.
1: Is that a TV show?
0: Yes, it's a TV show starring a young Troy McClure.
1: Oh, I remember him with such self-help videos as Get Confident, Stupid, and Smoke Your Way Thin.
0: You're fantastic. let us discuss your favorite place, Las Vegas, which just turned into a huge dump. You can't afford to be there. You're paying all the resort fees for absolutely nothing. You want a bottle of water, $82.40. And now all of the remaining MGM Resort Casino buffets will close in 2027.
1: I give up. I'm done.
0: Yeah.
1: They have taken everything away from the middle class type gambler. Everything that made you go to Las Vegas for a weekend, you could have a low budget and still feel like a big shot.
0: Right.
1: And they've completely ripped that away from people.
0: So I'm telling you right now, according to this list from casino.org, there are four buffets now in existence on the Strip. Are you ready?
1: Yes.
0: The Bacchanal Buffet at Caesar's Palace, never been. The Circus Buffet at Circus Circus, never been. The Signature Seafood Buffet at Resorts World, never been. And the Buffet at Wynn, never been.
1: So some of those buffets, I believe the Wynn and the Caesar's Buffet can be over $100 because...
0: No.
1: Oh,
0: Look it up. Look it up right now. Let's say I want to say to you, Fingers Malloy, we're hopping in the private jet. When I say the private jet, I mean Southwest Airlines. And when we're heading to Vegas, one day, 24 hours, not even getting a room, no sleep. We're going to gamble. We're going to eat at a buffet. We're going to wear powder blue tuxes with velvet bow ties. And it's going to be amazing. And we're going to go, which one did you look up?
1: The Caesar's Buffet. What was the name of that again?
0: That was the Bacchanal Buffet at Caesar's Palace.
1: So, for brunch.
0: We're going to go for brunch.
1: From Friday through Sunday, it is $87 per person. Dinner is $87 per person. But dinner Friday through Sunday is $92 per person.
0: All right. I'm going to say something to you right now. That's not a bad deal at all.
1: Really?
0: It's not a bad deal at all.
1: Well, they'll have, I'm sure, you know, the
0: think
1: best.
0: They have eggs on it? Think you can get an omelet?
1: Probably. So the seafood, you know, people love when they can go to a buffet and get high-quality seafood.
0: Sounds terrible.
1: They got snow crab legs, king crab, oysters.
0: Nope.
1: No?
0: I'm all three, no.
1: You don't like
0: all
1: oysters?
0: Three. No, not anymore.
1: Something happened?
0: No, nothing happened.
1: It's just us.
0: No, if it had happened, I would have told you. I would have been like, and here's I've only been sick from food twice in my life, and both times was KFC. That's a true story.
1: I never get my seafood at KFC.
0: Boy.
1: That was your first mistake. Your first mistake right there.
0: Oh, God, I walked into it. I walked right in. I opened the door like it was saloon doors and said, hello, Frisco. And he came back with that. First time was Boy Scout camp. That's a true story. Threw up in the tent. In the tent. And then you asked me, you went hunting for KFC, did you? I don't know what happened. And the second time, I don't recall. I would say it's in the last like 15 years.
1: Mm. So I had a friend that was getting married. And his bachelor party was on a Saturday.
0: And the wedding was Sunday?
1: I was the best man in the wedding.
0: Was the wedding the next day?
1: No, it was the following weekend.
0: He had time.
1: So Friday.
0: Right.
1: He and I went out, just the two of us, pre-bachelor party.
0: Right.
1: And we went to Hooters. And one of the, I don't want to get into the specifics, but one of the gags is they have a raw oyster for a person to eat. And he ate the raw oyster. We had to cancel his bachelor party because he got food poisoning.

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5: The novelty cake. Of course it looked like a middle-aged Rue McClanahan.
6: The Golden Girls were golden indeed. Do people still do bachelor parties like that? Do they still do...
5: I don't even know if they get married anymore.
6: They do. I'm told. I'm told tale that there are still weddings happening.
5: Rumor has it.
6: Yeah. But I don't know if they do that anymore.
5: I don't think they do. Because, you know, let's face it, we've talked about this on the show quite a bit. Younger people just aren't drinking. And that seems to be the glue that holds the whole bachelor party together.
6: I will tell you, while I didn't have my own bachelor party, I was once at a bachelor party and saw what one of the people at the bachelor party was going to do.
5: Oh, no.
6: And I said, I'm going to go now. Left the bachelor party like an hour in. I was like, I'm done with all of this. Please, I'm never going to shake your hand. Oh, my gosh.
5: So I take it if you were to share this story, it would not be FCC compliant.
6: If I would share this story, I would be sued if I shared what I saw at said party. It would not work out. It would not work out well for anybody.
5: Better experience knowing that was going to happen or KFC in the Boy Scout tent.
6: Oh, I'll take KFC all day. Keep it here. Eat, drink, smoke.
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1: I'm Jamal Osman. Here's what's happening. Democratic Senate candidate Graham Plattner has another controversy that's raising eyebrows. Plattner sent racy texts to women other than his wife. Republican Jonathan Bush, candidate for governor in Maine, says Plattner has more problems than that.
2: Scumbag or no, he's a socialist. He wants to bring the American dream to its knees and replace it with socialism.
1: Meantime, New Jersey Senator Cory Booker is calling the DOJ's anti-weaponization fund a slush fund.
3: This is ridiculous that a president should be able to appropriate money to himself, Congress's job, and then give it out to people who beat police officers on January 6th.
1: Booker on ABC, the fund has faced backlash from both parties. 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
7: Three KRMG. Chief Meteorologist James A. Lott says the skies will be clear overnight tonight with a low 74. Sunshine and warm tomorrow. 95 the afternoon high. The heat index near 102. Partly cloudy skies. Chance of a shower or thunderstorm tomorrow night. Low 72. Mostly sunny for your Tuesday and a high 91. 88 degrees under clear skies at 8:34 in Tulsa. 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

0: drink, smoke it. It's your cigar, bourbon, foodie extravaganza. I'm Tony Katz. That is America's favorite amateur drinker, Fingers Malloy. Cuban Seed Cigar. This is what they call their Cohiba Grand Pyramid, 6.5 by 54. It is a honker of a smoke, and I'm not going to lie, I'm having some problems with it. I am having some problems with it keeping it lit. I'm having a problem with the draw. It could be my humidor, because I've had a couple of other of these, and they smoked much easier than this. It could just be this batch. Remember, you're dealing with a hand-rolled product. Sometimes it don't go easy.
1: I cannot remember which cigar. We both had one at the same time while we were on the road, and I didn't have any problems
0: Zero.
1: With that. I'm having problems keeping mine lit as well, and the draw is a little loose for my liking.
0: Yeah, mine has toughened up, so kind of a little plugged up maybe. Smoking too fast, a little too much heat. Setting it down, letting it rest, getting it back to it. There are ways to work your cigar through a problem.
1: But that's the challenge, right? That's what an issue that can arise is you're getting impatient about the fact that it's not staying lit, so you're taking more draws per minute. You may be lighting it, and next thing you know, you've got that dreaded ammonia taste because you've gotten the cigar too hot.
0: So we've had some that were easy, no issues. This one right now, a little bit of issue. We'll see if we work through it. This is the Grand Pyramid from Cuban Seed Cigar, thecubanseed.com. Fingers Malloy, is this in your humidor for $55 to $65 a stick? Yeah, I don't know yet either. If there's a burn issue, the answer is no. Right? But we had some of the other ones, and they were lower price points. I was like, this is a nice stick.
1: Yeah.
0: Right?
1: I mean, listen, you and I approach this from two different areas. When we start getting $55, $60, $65 a stick, that is a huge splurge stick for me. So to be fair, it has to completely knock my socks off for me to say, oh my gosh, you know, $55 a stick, I'm all in. So that's just more for me as a value, from a value standpoint. You, of course, as we've talked about many times on the show, money shmoney.
0: That's it. That is it right there. By the way, no one in today's America right now is money shmoney.
1: No.
0: Gas prices, beef prices are up. Steak is 16% up. Insurance costs. I am right there with everybody. This is rough, and the oil prices are going to be high for a while. This is not over when we talk about what's going on with Iran, regardless of your politics. We're just discussing straight numbers. You take a look at oil per barrel, and you know, midweek we were under 100 on the Brent crude, which comes out of the oceans, and we were in the low 90s on the West Texas crude, which comes out of the ground. But that all can change. Right now, it's just been rough.
1: Yeah.
0: Just been rough, and it's affecting everyone.
1: So I would like to get to your brisket on Memorial Day in a second. But before we do that, I wanted to ask you, because it has been – I was thinking about it the other day, because I told you that I wanted to host you at the new house for a brisket.
0: Right.
1: And I thought, my goodness, I don't think I've actually smoked a brisket in 2 years. And so I happened to see a story.
0: What?
1: I happened to see a story just yesterday where they were saying in parts of the country, brisket has gone up to $9.50 a pound. You've purchased a brisket recently. Are you?
0: Yeah, but mine came from Jacob and DefianceBeef.com, where you buy the whole cow, quarter cow, half cow, full cow. 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And I can't. So it was not one of those. I happen to have one. So
1: okay.
0: First in, first out is the way we do it. It was a prime brisket, and we'll get to that coming up in a little bit. So I haven't seen the prices lately, but I let's go find out. Right? Because that's an insane, insane number. And they've opened up Argentinian beef to the U.S. market to try and create more supply to bring down some prices. That $9 a pound, people are going to have a hard time doing briskets.
1: Which is crazy because, you know, for a long time, you couldn't sell brisket. People didn't embrace it until brisket really became popular when people, you know, at home discovered that they could make brisket and make it good. And then it became popular. And now look where we're at. But I thought, my goodness, $9, $9.50, $10 a pound for brisket?
0: What is super strange as we talk about this is that if so, let's make the argument that all the meat prices are higher, right? We're not disagreeing about that. People are still out there spending. They're out there in restaurants. They're out there at malls. They're out. And by the way, the mall is coming back. Gen Z now thinks the mall is cool. Amazing. They're still out there at restaurants, and they're still paying a higher price at the quick serve places. There has to come a moment where it stops. Something gives.
1: So it was the last day of school for Agnes the second.
0: Ah, and Agnes Jr.
1: Yes,
0: as we like to call it.
1: Agnes the third. Excuse me. I'm getting confused with my Agnes's. Agni. And so she said, your last day of school, where do you want to go eat? It was a Friday night. And she said, I would like to go to Texas Roadhouse. So we went to Texas Roadhouse. Yes. And
0: did you have the rolls?
1: Oh, did I have the roll? Look at me. Do I look like I passed up a roll?
0: Now, did they share that with the honey butter?
1: Yes. Yeah. Our wait for a table. So you look around, you're like, everybody's saying, and rightly so, that my goodness, it's getting harder and harder to get basic necessities and all that stuff. But then you go to Texas Roadhouse, which is not, as far as chain restaurants go, it's not cheap. And the place, you had to wait in your car for a table.
0: So the interesting thing, we discussed this before, this was about a year or so ago, where the prices were heading up and people were saying, why in the world am I going to the quick serve when I can pay just a little bit more and I can be in a Texas Roadhouse and I'll get served and I'll feel better about it and someone will refill my drink and it's more of an experience out.
1: Yeah.
0: It has now become the de facto steak place. What's happening at Outback we would consider, I think, a step up. And then you've got the local steakhouses and things like that. So that's still working for a certain category of person. But there comes a moment where even this has to give.
1: Yeah,
0: it has to give. And the weirdest thing in the world is it ain't giving. I don't understand what's happening.
1: I don't know if people are going to these places with credit cards and just saying YOLO, if that's what's going on.
0: How much debt do you think people have? Your neighbors and everything else.
1: They're swimming in it.
0: I will tell you, full disclosure, the house, I have a car payment that I could pay off, but the interest rate is 1.9%. It's free money. There's no sense in paying it off. You're better off having your cash do something for you. That is the total amount of my debt structure.
1: Wow.
0: I have zero debt. Work like hell to get to this. But I drive around. My wife drives around. My wife and friends are now having this conversation. How does anybody afford anything? These people have to be swimming in debt. They have to be swimming in debt, Fingers. How are your neighbors, your new neighbors? You think it's all debt?
1: A lot of it. Yeah, absolutely. But also, my new neighbors, maybe they got in the neighborhood when real estate didn't get absolutely crazy. You're in the neighborhood, 10, 12 years ago versus how the price of homes has absolutely exploded.
0: Well, you're arguing mortgage to the idea of debt. I'm talking about the credit card debt and the spending and everything else. And you take a look at the cars. You take a look at average cars payment $700 to $1,000 a month. And you take a look at used car interest rates. You're like, how is anybody doing anything? That's my point. And the insurances and everything else. There must come a break point. And I still think there's opportunity in this economy. And one of the things we're seeing is that Wall Street's absolutely out of its mind through the roof. Through the roof. Midwest Main Street is not that, man. This disparity. Some people would refer to it as a K-curve, and I understand it. I'm not 100% sure. I'm totally there. Rather, it's just a disgust of the fundamentals. If my everyday life is costing me this much, I can't do the other things. If I can't do the other things, then things aren't good.
1: We're getting to the point where people can't even smoke a brisket because it's so expensive.
0: That's wrong. Oh, speaking of wrong, I'll tell you about my brisket. You'll tell me what I did wrong. Eat, drink, smoke.
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0: to tell you a story about this brisket. This brisket that I made for Memorial Day. Tea, drink, smoke. I'm Tony Katz. That's America's favorite amateur drinker, Fingers Malloy. And if you read our book, Let's Go Barbecue, Recipes, Tips, and Tales from the Pit, you know that I've got a theory. And the theory is change everything except your temperature. Everything except your temperature. I may have to caveat this, mother. Your temperature depends on what it is you're cooking on. So I'm going to share with you the broad strokes of what happened here. It was Sunday. It's the Indianapolis 500. We're here in Indianapolis, Indiana. And part of my radio gig, you guys know we do Eat, Drink, Smoke, but Fingers Malloy has his own show there in Ann Arbor, Pearl Harbor, something. Where is this?
1: Ann Arbor, Michigan.
0: Oh, the finest Ann Arbor, Michigan.
1: Go on.
0: What? I don't remember sometimes.
1: Pearl Harbor, Michigan.
0: Oh, yeah, it's not a place. Why would you say that? Right? He's on Wham Talk there and does a fantastic show. You catch it every weekend. You can get the podcast, everything else. And I do mornings in Indianapolis, and I've got a secondary show, a syndicated show that I do midday. Well, my station in Indy is also the station that carries the Indianapolis 500. And in most years, it's blacked out here. So the only place you get to hear the race is on radio. And it's an amazing call. It's spectacular. But it was sold out this year, so it was on TV and all the rest. So I'm there early. The broadcast starts at 6 a.m. One of the coolest things I get to do, I get there early. I drop off my computer bag. And I walk over to the winner's circle where you saw Felix Rosenquist after he won the Indy 500. I was there 4:30 in the morning smoking a cigar.
1: What was the stick?
0: What was the stick at that moment? I don't remember. I'd have to go. I don't actually remember. It might have been a Padron 50 year. That might have been my cigar for that moment. I think it may have been.
1: Nice.
0: Might have been a Padron 50 year natural, not the Maduro. So before I left, 3:30 in the morning, my Traeger smoker is on. I lay my brisket out. 3:30 in the morning. At 10:30, I'm still on radio. I'm still on the air. I get a text from my wife and my oldest. The internal temperature is over 200 degrees. We're taking it off. 7 hours. 7 hours, 14 pounds brisket. Okay. There's a problem. There's a problem. That's not right. So either there is such insulation on the Traeger, the Ironwood 650 that I have, that too much heat is being held in, or the temperature is not calibrated properly. And it's hotter than I know.
1: That's what it has to be. I mean, if it's insulated, that's no big deal. That just means that the temperature probe should be able to pick that up and know what the temperature is in the cooking chamber and adjust accordingly. There has to be some problem. There's a disconnect between what you're dialing in versus what is really happening on the smoker.
0: I agree. It's very, very odd. It's very, very weird. The flavor was excellent. Salt, pepper, brown sugar is what I used.
1: How was the bark?
0: It was good. But the end on the flat was a little dry.
1: Yeah.
0: And it didn't have the pull apart that you often get. And so I'm wondering, did it not have enough time to break down, but yet somehow it cooked? When I got into the point, then it was more because it was fattier, then it was more, but I would like to have seen more of that breakdown. So I don't know what to say. Do I mess with the temperature? Or do I consider the fact that maybe my issue is that the probe isn't telling me the story properly? Because I use the probe that came with the Traeger, and what I need to do is get a meter or one of those other companies that do the Bluetooth probes and put them in different spots of the brisket to get a better idea of where I'm at. What?
1: They didn't use a secondary thermometer to make sure that it was actually at 203 degrees?
0: Dude, it was, trust me. We were good. The rest was 3 hours. It was fine.
1: Okay.
0: And I'm here.
1: Okay.
0: And no food poisoning.
1: No, well, I get that, but that would be the other thing, that maybe the meat probe was wrong. But to me, that sounds more like whatever thermometer you have, you know, that's taking the internal the temperature of the smoker. There's a disconnect there. I mean, I wouldn't be. Gosh, that sounds like you cooked it at 350.
0: It's crazy. And listen, it's good. And we took a bunch of the flat, which was tougher than I wanted it to be, and we turned it into brisket chili.
1: Okay.
0: Do you want some? It's brilliant. It's not. We added the Defiance beef, ground beef to it, the brisket chili. We didn't add any heat spice to it, not anything of seriousness. It's gorgeous. So delicious.
1: So have you asked? And because you know people,
0: yeah.
1: Have you asked around for theories as
0: no,
1: to what?
0: I started here.
1: Okay.
0: I started with Eat, Drink, Smoke Nation.
1: Oh, fair enough.
0: Because this is, what I think I have to do. Fingers is I think I have to. First of all, I have thought about getting a new Traeger. I mean, I've been very, very satisfied with it, and it could have been just that brisket, right? We have to leave that as a possibility as well. But it is always cooked fast. 7 hours is just it's just crazy. Do I want to try this in a different way? And is it time to get a green egg and actually work it and see what I get to? Time to go in a different direction. Do I need to try a different pellet grill? Let's say a Rectech, and see what I go there, what happens there. I don't know. And then I'm asking myself, do I want to play with temperature? And man, do I not believe in that at all. I don't believe in that theory in the slightest. But part of me is thinking, and this is where the caveat is, I believe in the 225. But if your smoker needs to be a 205, well, then it's the same theory.
1: So that's my question to you. Say you were actually here.
0: Yeah.
1: And at hour five, you're seeing, holy cow, I'm blasting through.
0: Everything at hour five was on track, on target, and it was about 150, 155, and it started to slow down. I said, okay, we're in the stall. I'm good. 50 degrees. In an hour and a half.
1: That's insane.
0: I'm telling you, I don't know which answer is the right answer. And so the answer is you got to try all of them. And I'm going to start with, and I can't believe I'm saying it, my Traeger needs a lower temperature. Something is not properly calibrated. And you were discussing, well, take the probe and put it in there and see what it says in different parts of the smoker. But it's a smoker. It should all basically be the same temperature. I couldn't follow your advice. I couldn't make sense of the advice.
1: I was more concerned. It's two different things. Yeah, we were talking apples and oranges, because when you're grilling, there are hot spots on the grill.
0: Correct.
1: Smoking, it's a little different.
0: Because you're dealing with indirect heat.
1: Right. But still, it should tell you, you know, if there's a disconnect between what the digital readout is on your smoker and what you got dialed in versus what the probe is saying, then you know you've got an issue.
0: And the other suggestion is, if the Traeger is getting older, does something change within the Traeger? And maybe some people have that advice. Some people had suggested a pan of water, a little more steam going on in there. But I think that would change texture. And that's still not about the heat that's being created. So I am now in full-on experimental mode with my Traeger.
1: What would you have done? If you were here, what would you have done?
0: I would have noticed that it was moving faster earlier, and maybe I would have taken it out earlier. Maybe I would have calmed it down. Maybe I would have wrapped it, because the whole thing I did unwrapped. The whole thing I did unwrapped, and maybe I would have said, you know what, let me put it in the butcher paper and see, because I wanted to try it unwrapped. I wanted to see if I could do the whole cook unwrapped, right? I wanted to see what that was like. That was the whole purpose. 7 hours.
1: Yeah.
0: Insane. So I don't know what it is, but if you know, EatDrinkSmokeShow.com, Facebook, Eat, Drink, Smoke. Let us know. Keep it here. Eat, Drink, Smoke.
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8: The president says he'll wait it out for now. Fox News, I'm Jim Ausman. Here's what's happening. President Trump wants to strengthen the terms of the proposed deal to end the war with Iran, telling Fox he's not in any rush. Fox's Max Gordon from Tel Aviv.
9: President Trump met with top aides in the Situation Room on Friday. That meeting reportedly took about 2 hours, but at the end of it, no deal was announced. The New York Times and Axios report that President Trump sent tougher terms to Iran for a peace deal in an effort to exert pressure and to speed up the process, but it's unclear what changes were made to the potential agreement. This as the Strait of Hormuz remains closed to ship traffic and the U.S. continues its blockade. And with a focus on the Middle East, President Trump has expanded the role of the U.S. ambassador to Turkey, Tom Barak, making him special envoy to both Iraq and Syria.
8: Iran's parliament speaker wrote in a post on X he doesn't trust America, quote, "We do not gain concessions through talks, but through missiles," unquote. President Trump says he isn't afraid to return to military action. Meantime, Iran's president has reportedly submitted a letter of resignation to the office of the Supreme Leader. The letter states the president and his government have been excluded from major decision making. Staying in the Middle East, Israeli troops have captured a strategic mountain topped with a crusader built castle in southern Lebanon in the deepest incursion of the country in more than 25 years, the military reported on Sunday. The U.S. and Senegal met in a friendly match in Charlotte that's leading up to the World Cup. The U.S. won 3-2.
10: Ware continuing the run down the right side. Options in the middle. Balogun is one of them. It's Balogun!
8: That's courtesy of TNT Sports. 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
16: Fox 23 and KRMG, Chief Meteorologist James Adelot says the skies will remain clear overnight tonight with a low 74. Sunshine and warm tomorrow, the high 95 as the heat index approaches 102. Partly cloudy skies, maybe a chance of a shower or thunderstorm overnight tomorrow night at a low 72, and then more sunshine for Tuesday at a high 91. 86 degrees with clear skies at 9:05 in Tulsa. 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
0: And it was all eyes on Texas, where Ken Paxton beat the ever-living, loving snot out of Senator John Cornyn. But that's not the whole story. Tony Katz today. Good to be here. Good to be with you. My favorite Texan, Ed Morrissey, joins me right now of HotAir.com, where he is the capo de tutti capo. There's a host of things that happen. And very often when an election happens and everyone's looking at it, they'll make an assumption. They'll know what happened. They'll say, oh, it's because Trump endorsed Ken Paxton. You see, Trump endorsed Paxton, and now Paxton gets 64% of the vote and just wallops the incumbent John Cornyn, who was disloyal to Donald Trump. And that's the way it goes. And you got to give Trump his due. He's 9 for 9 in these endorsements. Remember, I live in Indiana. He cleans a lot of clocks out here. But as I explained to people, it wasn't just Trump. It wasn't just for Indiana redistricting. It's not just the SAVE Act for Texas. Local politics matters too. And it's important to understand what's happening on the ground. And that's why it's important to take a look at some of these other races, some of these congressional races, where people like Congressman Al Green got the boot. Ed, let's start with the big race, which is this Senate race. Paxton, the runoff, Paxton, the attorney general, versus the incumbent Senator John Cornyn. Paxton just ripped them apart. What happened here?
18: Well, I don't think it was Trump's endorsement that did the trick. You take a look at the polls from the last 4 weeks or so, and Paxton was ahead by double digits in all the polls. So this was not a big surprise. I do think that Trump's endorsement mattered on Election Day, because apparently, and I haven't seen the final numbers, but apparently it was overwhelmingly Paxton for in-person voting yesterday. But he was losing this race weeks ago. And honestly, I think that the SAVE Act isn't really part of what's going on here. What really did it for Cornyn was his vote on gun control. He signed on to that bipartisan gun control package, was like 3 or 4 years ago. And I'm telling you, voters here in Texas have never forgiven him for that. Never. And there's also, Cornyn was talking a little bit about how to deal with illegals who had come across, you know, years ago, and sort of making noises about what we would call amnesty. I think he called it normalization, and trying to sound moderate on that and trying to work through things. This is during the Biden administration when, you know, obviously that policy was going to be controlled by Democrats. And again, voters here, we're not happy with him about that. And Cornyn's been trying to sell himself as a tough border guy and tough on immigration throughout this entire primary. And I think the big surprise really was that Cornyn finished ahead of Paxton in the original primary back in early March. He was maybe about 1 point ahead of Paxton, but of course you got to get the 50% plus one vote in Texas. so they had to do the runoff. And somewhere between that primary and the runoff yesterday, Cornyn's stock really started to fall. And I think it's that voters here in Texas thought we could go a different way. We don't need more of this, you know, managing a status quo. We want to see real change. And I think that that's what's been true in these other races as well. You know, obviously Trump gets some credit for that because he wasn't out front in endorsing Paxton. He didn't endorse Paxton until early voting had already started last week. But, you know, he was campaigning against Cassidy in Louisiana and Indiana. Obviously, he really went after the guys in Indiana. And he deserves some credit for the outcome there. I don't really think it was Trump, though. And I think the element of we want active politicians, not managerial politicians, I think had a lot to do with it. I think that it's an attitude shift. I've felt it here in Texas. And to extend that just a little bit further, when I first moved here, Greg Abbott wasn't terribly popular. He got reelected, but he wasn't terribly popular because he was seen as sort of a guy who was just managing things. And it wasn't until the immigration crisis when Abbott started putting illegal aliens on buses and sending them to New York City, Washington, D.C., and Chicago, that the tide really kind of turned for Abbott here. And he's popular again now because he is seen as taking action. So I think voters want muscular politicians. And they're going to have that choice in November between Ken Paxton and James Tallarico. The muscular aspect
0: should
18: be interesting to watch.
0: That's our choice. Muscular race between Ken Paxton and James Tallarico. You went down that road?
18: Competition. Competition, Tony.
0: That might be the coldest thing I've ever heard you say in my entire life, and I've known you for years. Talking to Ed Morrissey of HotAir.com. That's where you check out his work. So, okay, this wasn't as much of a SAVE Act conversation as it was a gun control conversation. Some things that were unforgivable in Texas. And it's always important to know where people are on the ground because those move things more than the influencer class diving in and claiming they know that this what this race is all about and then trying to take credit for it when that isn't the way it goes. But before we get into the Paxton-Tallarico race, let's take a look at two other things that took place in Texas. We've got Al Green losing his seat. This is the guy who, hey, he's got the cane, he's always calling Trump a racist, holds the signs, interrupts, gets thrown out of the State of the Union. And then you have Maureen Galindo, this alleged sex therapist, who says that she wants to put Zionists in camps and have them castrated, which, come at me, bro, is the best I've got for you there.
18: Can we stop there for just a second?
0: Sure.
18: Who wants to go to a sex therapist who is threatening castration? I mean, honestly, I can't imagine that her practice is going to prosper after this. Let's see. I need a sex therapist. Who am I going to go see? Oh, yeah, the one that says she wants to castrate people. That's exactly the sex therapist I want to go to. She's a nut. I'm actually surprised she lost, though.
0: Are you surprised she lost?
18: Yeah, I am, because she's sort of reflecting the mainstream of Democratic Party thought, especially Democratic Socialist thought. Anti-Semitic, wants to round up the billionaires and the Zionists and do things to them. I mean, that really is sort of the mainstream of the Democrat Party. Graham Plattner, you've got Abdul El-Sayed in Michigan. You've got, Adam Hamawi in New Jersey, who I don't know if you saw this morning, but apparently not only was he a follower of the Blind Sheikh, but he also was involved in a group that was connected to Al-Qaeda back in the late 90s in the Bosnia conflict. So, yeah, I mean, I'm actually a little surprised she lost. I mean, good for Democrats for, you know, a little hygiene down there in Texas 35, but I'm afraid she's closer to the mainstream than people think in the Democrat Party.
0: Now, I'm talking to Ed Morrissey of HotAir.com. Let me tell you why I think she lost. It's not that the party isn't outrageously radical. It's not that. It's that the party doesn't want you to look like a wackadoo crazy person while you're being radical. That's the difference. And she comes across as somebody who looks ridiculous and sounds ridiculous. And while they thought they could get away with it, they soon realized that it was just too much heat. And one of the things that the left is very willing to do is abandon the people who can't go about delivering their bigoted message properly. They haven't dropped the guy in Michigan who's unsure about how he feels regarding telling Jewish voters that he's not comfortable with Israel's existence, right? Like, that's that they could say that and somehow he comes across strong, so therefore it's okay and it's fine. So even the Democrats know that you can be crazy, but you can't actually look crazy. I think that's where their line is and their delineator is. But they're fine with looking weak. They're fine with the idea of pretending toughness. They do that with Tim Walz. They did that with Doug Emhoff. And now they do that with James Tallarico. The race between Tallarico and Paxton. Paxton has baggage, but so does Tallarico. How does this play out in your head?
18: I don't think that there's, the baggage around Paxton has been there for a very long time. He got reelected with that baggage as Attorney General. That was a statewide election. I think it's his second term. So he's won statewide election twice. The second time was when, he was being investigated by the state legislature. I think that the baggage for Paxton is a little overblown. I think it was a comparative sort of thing. Well, Cornyn doesn't have that kind of baggage. Paxton has personal baggage. And he does. I mean, I'm not saying that he doesn't, but I think it's been sort of asked and answered to the Texas electorate. And I don't think that when you put Tallarico up against Paxton, that it's going to make a whole lot of difference. Tallarico is out there on the left, and that just doesn't sell in Texas. There is no such thing as a moderate Democrat in Texas these days. Maybe Henry Cuellar would be the only one, and maybe they should have gotten Cuellar. But the Democrat establishment hates Cuellar because he opposed Biden's border policies. Cuellar might have had a better shot at this, but Tallarico's not going to. I think Tallarico's basically at his ceiling. You see him in some polls, he's around 45%, 46% head-to-head polls against Paxton and Cornyn. And I think that's his ceiling. It's probably going to be like a 54-46 race. It'll be something like the Ted Cruz race against Colin Allred. That was, 2 years ago. 8 or 9 point race, and Republicans should be able to carry it pretty easily. I don't think that Tallarico is going to pose any real threat to the Texas seat. I don't see a Democrat winning a statewide race here. I don't remember the last time a Democrat did.
0: So I here's where I'll maybe take it in a different direction. Democrats are very much loosey in the football on a lot of subjects. They told us that Beto O'Rourke was the second coming, the greatest Democrat ever, and nobody was interested as he was skateboarding onto stage. There is no doubt that Tallarico follows in that mold of beta male, weak, pretending to be strong, and we're told that they're strong male figures in Democratic politics, right? He fits into that mold. He is going to be getting millions and millions and millions of dollars to run in this race, and that's going to be formidable. How do you counter millions of dollars? And while Texas may have asked and answered, it doesn't mean that the pressure is going to be on and the opportunity for slip-ups regarding some of Paxton's past.
18: Well, I mean, I think that that's always true. And again, Paxton is not a naive when it comes to statewide elections in Texas. He's run two of them and he's won two of them. Tallarico, on the other hand, has never run for office outside of his state legislative district. I mean, he's not even in Congress. Colin Allred was in Congress, right? Beto O'Rourke was in Congress. But Tallarico's in a state. I think it's Houston, a state legislative seat. He doesn't know what it's like to go to Lubbock or to San Antonio or to Waco to campaign for office. It's not easy. Allred actually had ties to the Central Texas area, and he didn't carry any of it because he was a lefty Democrat. And by the way, I was looking this up. The last time a Democrat won a statewide office in Texas was 1994. It's been 32 years. And that's longer than it's been since a Republican won a statewide office in Minnesota, the state I used to live in, which was the last time was in 2002. So I think that the idea that James Tallarico is going to be a serious threat to this seat is overblown. Now, he might turn out to be some sort of a, you know, political prodigy who can combine all the good vibes and stuff like that. This is still a red state. It's still a very conservative state. And Tallarico talking about God is female and there are six genders is simply not going to fly here in Texas.
0: I've got more with Ed Morrissey coming up. Keep it here. I'm Tony Katz. This is Tony Katz Today.
19: 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We're inching closer and closer to the June 16th primary. I'll be introducing you to some more of the candidates next week, and we'll get you ready for a new construction zone starting on Monday, Highway 75 at 81st Street. That's the next diverging diamond interchange. We'll be right here Monday morning, 5 to 9 a.m. The KRMG Morning News with Skyler Cooper on 102.3 KRMG, Tulsa's News and Talk.
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5: The Florida map is going into effect. We all understand this, right? Democrats understand this. The map has been redrawn. It's a political process. We have new congressional districts. That's the ball game. The whole ball game. It's over. Tony Katz. Tony Katz today, a pleasure to be with you. A Florida judge blocking an effort to halt the use of this new map. Democrats taking another hit after another hit after another hit. This, of course, is the story in Tennessee, where like, you can't use this new map. It's racist. It's not racist. It's racist to say you have to have a map that gives black people their own district, as if all black people think alike, which is exactly how Democrats think. Did I say hello, Tony Katz? Tony Katz today? Hey, how you doing? Tony Katz. Tony Katz today. It's true. They absolutely believe that if someone's black, they have to think a certain way. So we have to create a black district, and therefore everybody's going to vote for the Democrat. No. That's gross. It's racist, sick, twisted nonsense. And that's

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5: Guys can run and they lost the battle and you don't have what all the radicals in one place, or maybe indeed they just got tired of the radicals. One way or another, things had to change and they couldn't change along with it. As long as you know you might lose from time. You might lose from time to time, and you just got to be okay with that when you play in the big leagues. But where does this all lead? Well, we're focused very much on 2026, and I think that a good exercise is to start going beyond this. Start going into the presidential. When whatever happens with the fallout of Louisiana versus Calais, what districts will be changed this year, what maps, I should say, will be changed this year versus change for 2028. Other states that are going to start looking at this now and won't get it done in time. What will that map look like? And it goes to the larger scale question of how are Democrats not fighting even harder to win when they've got such a difficult task ahead of them going forward? Because I think the map shows they have a difficult task ahead of them going forward, especially when we talk about a presidential election where, so we're all on the same page. Can you tell me who their front runner is? Can you tell me who their standard bearer is? Can you tell me who the leader of the Democratic Party is? Who's their person? Who's their candidate? Who will rally them? The progressives, anybody who still considers themselves a Democrat, those who don't consider themselves not anything, but they consider themselves moderates. Who will they be able to reach in America? Who are those people? Oh, I'm not talking about liberal white women. You can always guilt liberal white women. I'm talking about everybody else. Who's their person? Now they get to run against Trump. They don't get to in 2028. So is anybody going to notice what's happening to them? And how in the world do they expect to go about a fight when they don't have a leader? Never mind an argument. And they're losing a redistricting battle. Damn, that's rough. This is Tony Katz today.
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8: Fox News, I'm Ted Linder. Iran's president is reportedly asked to resign, citing a loss of authority inside the country's ruling system, according to reports. Masoud Pezeshkian told the Supreme Leader's office that he and his government have been excluded from major decision-making, leaving him unable to fulfill his responsibilities. The reported resignation

0: comes amid growing signs of internal power struggles within the regime and as the U.S. continues peace negotiations with Tehran. Protests turned violent again last night in Newark, New Jersey. This is the city's instituting a curfew to help state police get the anti-ICE protesters under control. And gas prices continue to ease, falling for a 10th straight day. AAA saying the national average, $4.34 a gallon, an 18-cent drop in just 1 week. Still $1.36 more than before the conflict with Iran started. 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
8: Fox 23, KRMG, Chief Meteorologist James Alott says we will see clear skies overnight tonight. 74 will be the overnight low. Sunshine, warm tomorrow, 95 the afternoon high as the heat index approaches 102. Partly cloudy skies tomorrow night, chance of a shower as well, low 72. More sunshine for Tuesday, 91 the afternoon high. Clear skies, 86 degrees in Tulsa with news on the hour, the half, and when it breaks. I'm Jeff Sanders on 102.3 KRMG, Tulsa's news and talk.
9: So is it really possible that Democrats can't learn a lesson? I understand they want power. It's always about power. Everything's about power. Why don't they put themselves in a position to utilize power, to gain the power? Always more and more radical. That's their answer. Tony Katz today. Good to be with you. Ed Morrissey is back with us from hotair.com. I want to talk about this idea of political prodigy just a little bit longer. We're talking about James Tallarico. He's the Democrat. He's the guy who beat Jasmine Crockett for the chance to run for U.S. Senate. Really, he's the one who conspired with Stephen Colbert to keep a black woman off of television. And, you know, and no one's going to mention what a racist bigot he is, although that's clearly what happened. And I'm not even a Jasmine Crockett fan. But you brought up the idea of he's not this great Politico. He doesn't have experience, but who knows? He could be a political prodigy, even though you don't see him winning statewide at all. I want to share with you something that got said on CNN. This is Keith Boynton. Now, there's a little bit of crosstalk, but you eventually hear it because one of the things that James Tallarico has said is that there are six genders. You know, you brought up earlier, God is a woman and all of these kinds of things. I want you to hear, it's Keith Boynton, it's Brad Todd, I believe it is, on CNN. Mark Short is there as well. Listen to this for just a moment.
10: Been in Texas the past 5 months because I've been there with my mom. And I'm telling you that Texas is ripe for the pickings. Democrats have to have the right candidate and the right time. And Democrats are excited this year in the way they haven't been in any other year in recent memory. So I think there's a lot of opportunity. And the fact that they're going after James Tallarico the way they are, with these silly attacks about whether he eats meat or not.
11: That's the worst that they come up with.
10: This is the kind of nonsense the Republicans want to play. They don't want to focus on the real issues about what's going to be a good.
9: Now, in this back and forth, Keith Boynton refers to the fact that Texas is ripe for the pickings, his words, and that a Democrat can win. That Democrats are excited in a way they haven't been in recent memory. I guess we don't remember Beto O'Rourke. And that Republicans, if they're going to focus on whether or not a Tallarico has a vegetarian campaign, and they're going to focus on, you know, this, what he refers to as this six genders or this multiple genders nonsense, that's not going to work. I put forth to you, this is exactly why, Ed Morrissey, when we take a look at generic ballots, Democrats are losing ground, Republicans are closing the gap, and they're doing a terrible job at running. They've got a war, they've got beef prices up 16.5%, they've got gas at $4 a gallon, interest rates are coming back to 7% on a mortgage, never mind inflation staying there, and Democrats are losing on congressional generic ballots. Because guys like Keith Boynton think that the conversation about six genders doesn't matter. This is a story about, as I see it, about how it's not just out of touch. It is an unwillingness to touch where the voter exists and where real Americans are living. How does one explain why Democrats keep going down this road when the results clearly show that it's not getting them anywhere?
12: Well, I think there's something to be said about the definition of political insanity anyway, which is doing the same thing over and over again and expecting a different result. And I think that they've certainly had enough warning on this. I mean, they were running on all this same stuff in 2024, right? And Kamala Harris was out there and she had said earlier that she would pay for sex changes for people in federal prison. And Donald Trump ran that devastating ad. Kamala Harris is for they, them. Donald Trump is for you. And even the Democrat autopsy, as bad as that thing was, recognized that as sort of a watershed moment, which showed just how out of touch Kamala Harris was. Nobody's paying attention to that, though, because they are so wedded to the hard left and so captured by the ideology of the Democrat socialists, which are all in on queer theory, et cetera. And again, we're just really talking about the gender thing here, but it goes beyond that. You're right. What they are reflecting is the worldview from academia, right? And the worldview from academia is very, very, very, very different than the worldview from the lived experiences of middle-class Americans, especially in places like the South and the Midwest, for that matter. It's a reason why the Democrats are becoming a coastal party, primarily centered in heavily academic areas. This is the only thing that they've got going for them against that is Orange Man Bad. And that is a resource that they've kind of tapped out, frankly. And 2024 should have alerted them to that as well. And I think it's going to create more losses for them. And the midterms might not even really be the big lesson for them, because you were kind of alluding to this, midterms generally don't go well for the party that's holding the White House. And so they're going to probably pick up some seats in the House. They're not going to win in Texas. And they'll claim that they're making progress. But, you know, after Trump leaves the scene, if they're still running on the six genders thing and pediatric sex changes are a sign of freedom and, you know, sanctuary states like Minnesota for pediatric sex change operations and that sort of thing, they're going to lose, and they're going to lose badly. They're going to win in their strongholds, but their strongholds are going to narrow down considerably, and they're going to wind up being a regional party and at some point might even fracture and a more, you know, like a Fetterman-ish type of party might end up emerging. And I mean, that would be a natural progression, but I don't see them breaking out of this. They are not learning the lessons, and they're going to run Tallarico down here just like they ran Beto, just like they ran Colin Allred as the great Democrat, hoping it's not going to work out for him.
9: Is it your take that when you looked at the autopsy that wasn't from the Democratic Party, and this isn't about how we our own personal politics, but this is about being a political observer. Right. The autopsy of 2024 from the Democratic Party was so embarrassing and so horrific and so not detailed and so unwilling to really focus on the issues as to be laughable and laughed at from Democrats themselves. And so this is now we're seeing a trend line of not learning from their mistakes, but you bring up being a regional party. The midterms were their opportunity, right? The party not in power usually picks up seats to be able to make that happen. I would still argue they can win the House, although I don't think the Senate is now possible, and they're making it more difficult on themselves to lose the House. If power is the name of the game, which it is for the political left, then how do you not move in a way to get the power? And what I hear you making the argument of is that they cannot move from the monster that they have created, which is the voter that they have to rely on the base. And if they don't continue moving further left, they can't have that person. And therefore, they can't focus on the Midwest moderate, as I refer to them, because they always have to feed the radical Columbia University student.
12: Yes. Yes. All the money is coming in through the progressive activists, right? Through the Democratic Socialists. This is the AOC clique. This is the Bernie Sanders clique. This is the, you know, the Abdul al-Sayed clique, the Hassan Pikers of the world. The money is flowing into their coffers from the hard left. And so they are wedded to that hard left, even though the hard left doesn't appeal. Part of this, too, is an ideology which more or less is revolutionary, right? Which is that they're going to keep fighting this war until they can impose it upon people. And that at least has some honesty to it. But they're not going to give it up because they feel like it's righteous and that it is a failure of democracy that they have not been allowed to impose their agenda by force on a people who clearly are not buying it. It is almost psychopathic, and it simply isn't sustainable. At least as a major party, it's not a sustainable arc that they're on right now. And the idea that you're going to pluck some guy like Tallarico out, who is more or less a cipher, right? As much of a cipher as you can be in this era, and try to sell him as the wholesome, you know, middle America Texan kind of guy who can pull all the sides together while he's talking about six genders and God being a female in Texas. And let me just emphasize, in Texas, is fanciful. I guess there's a slim possibility out there that he could win this race, but it would take a collapse of a completely unprecedented scope for that to happen. This is not a guy who represents the mainstream of Texas. He's probably not even a guy who represents the mainstream of Houston. And he's never been tested outside of those boundaries. So I get why people are panicking about Paxton, or were panicking about Paxton, but, you know, Republicans are going to come together behind Paxton, and And nobody's going to, you know, Tallarico was saying, oh, John Cornyn supporters, you have a place in our campaign. They're not going to go to Tallarico. They might have gone to Henry Cuellar. Again, they might have gone to Henry Cuellar if Democrats had been smart enough to ask him to run. They weren't.
9: No, they never are. Before I let you go, just in 30 seconds or less. All of James Tallarico's talk about the Bible and God and understanding scripture, is it taken by Christians as a good faith, maybe you disagree with him, but a good faith interpretation, or is it taken by Christians as, how horrifying are you? This, you're utilizing your alleged religion as a way, utilizing it as a cudgel. Like, is it taken that way, or is it taken as a, hey, we're just going to disagree here?
12: Well, here's the thing. I am not inclined to necessarily take the extremely cynical thing. I guess he was in a seminary, and I don't think you do that just for politics. So he probably felt compelled to go into a seminary. It's a very, apparently a very radical progressive seminary. So maybe, you know, I'll give him credit for it being a genuine impulse for him, but what he's selling in terms of theology is not going to be bought here in Texas. That is sort of, you know, sort of a hard left ideological sort of Christianity that cherry picks an awful lot on its way to scolding everybody else about their politics. So maybe he's sincere in his embrace of this, but I think it's very cynical in his use of it. And I think that comes across. I mean, one of the issues with Ted Cruz is that he tried to make himself sound like a preacher at one point in his career, and it wasn't working. Nobody bought Ted Cruz as a preacher. Nobody's going to buy James Tallarico as a preacher either.
9: Ed Morrissey, hotair.com. Ed Morrissey on the Twitter X. Check him out. Appreciate you taking the time, Ed. More shows coming up. Keep it here. This is Tony Katz today.
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11: 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We are 102.3 KRMG, Tulsa's severe weather station.
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14: You ever heard of Somaliland? S-O-M-A-L-I-L-A-N-D, Somaliland. Tony Katz today. It is the Republic of Somaliland, and it is in the Horn of Africa. And as the story goes, if you're like, wait a second, do I know where the Horn of Africa is? Yeah, I'm not talking about South Africa. That's not what I'm referring to, mainly because that would not be a Horn of Africa. It is over there at the bottom of the Red Sea. So you've got the Red Sea, which divides Saudi Arabia and Yemen from Egypt to Sudan. There's Eritrea, there's Ethiopia, and there's Somaliland. And you're like, okay, what does that have to do with anything? Well, it seems that the Iranians are very concerned because Somaliland may become a port and an airbase for the U.S. and Israel and Western nations, right? Iran's trying to pressure the Houthis who are in Yemen. Remember, they've been involved in this proxy war with Saudi Arabia, the civil war that has raged in Yemen. You want to talk about horror show? Yemen. Holy crap. Those people have had no life for years, and it's because of the Houthi rebels. It's because of what the Iranians are doing. I'm not saying everyone in Yemen is perfect. I'm saying it has been rough. So they want the Houthis to continue this fight, and they want to continue to disrupt things in the Red Sea, disrupt things with Saudi Arabia, and disrupt things for us in something called the Bab el-Mandeb Strait. So this is oil that has been moving through the Middle East because, well, the Strait of Hormuz, not working great, to which Trump should make it work great already. Make the Strait great again. So they're super freaked because they don't want to, first of all, lose any power whatsoever, even though they are already in the position of losing power and have lost power. And the last thing they want is to see these nations, these Arab nations, African nations also, getting more comfortable with the West. The last thing they want is westward expansion. And it's not about colonizing. That's what the left is going to say. It's about relationships that are going to be very, very good for places like Somaliland. And of course, what we've already seen, and the reason Trump has been pushing the idea of the Abraham Accords, is to create new relationships amongst these Gulf nations and other nations and further isolate anything that's left of an Islamic regime, which I agree needs to be destroyed. But I don't know if I'm going to get what I want from the president. But this Somaliland conversation is very interesting. Iran is losing power and strength, and that's a good thing. Much more show to get to. I'm Tony Katz, and this is Tony Katz Today.
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7: President looking to resign. I'm Ted Lindner, Fox News. The president of Iran is reportedly asked to resign today. Reports say that Masoud Pezeshkian told the Supreme Leader's office he's been shut out from major decision-making. This is President Trump is pushing for changes to the proposed deal with Iran to reopen the strait, extend the ceasefire, and resume nuclear talks.
8: The New York Times and Axios report that President Trump sent tougher terms to Iran for a peace deal in an effort to exert pressure and to speed up the process, but it's unclear what changes were made to the potential agreement. This as the Strait of Hormuz remains closed to ship traffic and the U.S. continues its blockade.
7: Fox Business's Max Gordon in Tel Aviv. The city of Newark is stepping up measures to deal with violent protests at an ICE detention center. Fox's Steve Harrigan with more.
9: We've seen a week, really, of steady violence at night, usually after dark. We see preparations once again in effect for a possible fight between police and protesters, so it still looks cloudy. As far as the security here goes, in front of this detention center, it is being controlled now by Newark police, not ICE agents. That's something the governor made clear just a short time ago. And we did see violence overnight. Once again, protesters refusing to disperse. They were hit with tear gas and stun grenades. They were lobbing things at some of the police officers as well. So there was some heavy violence overnight. Several people arrested.
7: Governor Mikey Sherrill claims out-of-state groups are inflaming tensions. And a United Airlines flight to Spain had to turn around mid-flight and return to Newark yesterday after Bluetooth device's name sparked a security scare. Happened after a teenager reportedly renamed his Fitbit Bomb, triggering a scare when the name appeared on board Bluetooth devices. The plane returning safely to Newark. Passengers evacuated. Security teams swept the plane and the flight later resumed. 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
6: Travel back in time to the days of traffic-free commutes. Okay, not really, but we'll give you the next best thing. 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
10: Three-car crash on the Broken Arrow Expressway near Harvard.
11: Blocking two left lanes on Highway 75 near the Creek Turnpike.
6: We are 102.3 KRMG, Tulsa's traffic station.
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13: Fox 23 and KRMG Chief Meteorologist James Adelot says we'll see clear skies tonight at a low 74. Sunshine again tomorrow and warm. 95 the high as the heat index approaches 102. Partly cloudy skies Monday night. A chance of a shower or a thunderstorm overnight and a low 72. More sunshine for Tuesday. Warm again with a high 91. Clear skies, 85 degrees at 10:04 in Tulsa. With news on the hour, the half, and when it breaks, I'm Jeff Sanders on 102.3 KRMG, Tulsa's news and talk.
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15: So if you take a look at the top line, inflation is here to stay. And I do take a look at the top line and I say, my gosh, inflation is here to stay, as if somehow I didn't know inflation was here. But not everything is everything. Tony Katz today. Good to be with you. Core inflation, an annual rate of 3.3. That's actually not what's happening because it came in at 0.4. Wasn't that 4.8? Yet the market thought it was going to come in at 0.5. I'm sorry, 0.5? Shouldn't we be saying the sky is falling? Except the report doesn't say the sky is falling. And this is where it gets kind of interesting. Dr. Matt Will joins us right now, economist at the University of Indianapolis. 0.4 adjusted for the month. They want to say 3.8% for the year, but 0.4 is 4.8 because I do your math, not their math. And that was under the estimate of 0.5. We've got tariffs. We've got oil prices. We've got an economy in general. I don't know which one is driving this inflation, but you see this report. What is the top line telling us and where should we be looking?
16: Well, let me start off by saying that this report is part of a bigger picture. Everything that you and I have been saying is correct. The private economy is very strong. It's stronger than the headline GDP. Let's not forget, we're going to talk about the revised GDP number that also came out today. Inflation is still a problem. And the real drags on the economy are the war. Tariffs are still there to a degree, but not as much. And government-driven inflationary pressures. These are the things that are causing the problem. But it's a big picture. So let's first dive into the inflation issue. You're right. The headline, 0.4, below expectations. But if you dig in, there's two core numbers. The core for the month was 0.2. Now you're thinking, 0.2, that's not bad. That's 2.4%. But there's another thing called market-based core. And I know this is getting nerdy, but there's core and there's market-based core. The market-based core is what you pay. It's households. And this is the number that the Fed actually looks at. What are you paying when you drive out of your car to the store to pick something up? That number was 0.3. That is still a hot number. And we are now seeing the flow through from the tariffs and from the war on oil prices. So it is now a pass-through. We talked about that last time we spoke. So inflation is still there. If you look at the market-based core, it is the highest it's been in the last 12 months. And this is what matters because this is what households are paying. So the headline, it's too hot. Okay, 0.4 is too hot. Let's all admit that. But you got to look under the hood, and it's the household-based core that makes me the most nervous about the inflation report.
15: So we have the highest in 12 months, the base of what we're paying, because the tariffs are making their way to the consumer, which is different than oil prices making their way to the consumer. But one would assume if we're paying more per gallon, and certainly now you're at $7 a gallon for diesel, that's what these trucks are utilizing to bring your goods to market, that cost is getting baked in as well.
16: Yes, but I'm going to go back and be the broken record that I've been for many, many months now, and that is it's government spending. The inflation is caused mostly by government spending. The tariffs are baked in. They've been in the system. They're not now causing new inflation. oil is causing new inflation, but we remove that and we look at the core only. So, and what's causing the core inflation right now is government spending. And I just wish I could get to the president and say, Mr. President, stop spending all this money.
15: Where are they spending?
16: Whoa, may be good politically.
15: Where are they spending? Because all I see is when we take a look at BLS, Bureau of Labor Statistics and jobs numbers, we've been shedding government jobs. We've been applauding the thing.
16: I don't know where we're spending the money. Well, I do know. I didn't have that report with me right now. But if you look at the deficit this year, the deficit is going to be one of the highest we've had in history other than COVID. And next year's is projected to go up another 50%. Now, some of it's military spending. I'm a fan of that. But there's still a lot of this fraud going on. And, you know, you've seen estimates from J.D. Vance yesterday about how much fraud is out there. And now there's a law that's been passed in California to ban you, Tony, a person in the news media from going out and identifying fraud. There's now a law in California banning you from disclosing government fraud.
15: Pay no attention to that law and pay no attention to the man behind the curtain, Gavin Newsom, talking to Dr. Matt Will, economist at the University of Indianapolis. Do economists take a look at fraud spend as we've seen in Minneapolis, as we've seen in California, and agreed all 50 states, Republican states, Democrat states, it's happening everywhere. There's a lot of grift going on in the system. Do economists have a way of labeling that and attributing that to government spend and therefore attributing that to higher inflation rates?
16: No, it has nothing to do with inflation. It does have to do with government spending, which indirectly impacts inflation because too much government spending. But this is now where you're going to get into the politics of economics, because the people on the left, you know, the pro-Keynesian, the pro-big government people, those folks who think it's good for government to spend money because it increases GDP, they don't care about this fraud. They think it's insignificant. And in fact, they think it's good. Not the fraud, okay? They don't think fraud is good, but they think that government spending is good. They don't care where it happens. I care where it happens. I don't want fraud because I don't want wasted money. I would rather spend that money on military defense or give it back to you. Give it back to the person who, you know, paid the taxes to begin with. They think it impacts GDP. And we should get into the GDP because there was a revision today. And this whole fraud and spending of government money is actually reducing the GDP. That's a good thing. So there's a lot of things that impact GDP. Do you want to get into the GDP? I think it's a very interesting story today.
15: We're here. If we're not going to get into it, I don't even understand what we're doing. Talk to Dr. Matt Will, economist at the University of Indianapolis. Oh, you know, we take a look at these inflation numbers and we realize that inflation is still here. There's a big question about what the new Fed chair, Kevin Warsh, is going to do. Are we going to see a rate cut that President Trump desperately wants? That would certainly be a help to the housing market as mortgage rates got back because the 10-year treasury was at 4.6 plus, getting back to 7% on the 30-year fixed. He wants to see the rate cut. He wants to see more money changing hands, more investment taking place. The inflation doesn't say that should happen, but you're discussing a GDP number, and this is where it does get interesting, because your argument is the GDP number proves that if President Trump would get out of his own way, it's the greatest economy the world has ever seen in the history of the world.
16: By the way, history of the world, modern history. And I will stand by that statement, because if you look at the headline GDP, it actually was revised down today from 2% to 1.6. So everybody's going to think, oh, downward revision, that's bad. Well, okay, let's look under the hood. If you look at what caused the GDP to go down, one of it was government spending is lower than it has been in the past. Remember, the bad model of Keynes is that more government spending adds to GDP. So the government portion of GDP is down. That's good. And the president and I don't agree on the next one, but imports are up. Just like we said would happen, the tariffs didn't make imports go down. Imports are actually up, and imports are a drag on GDP. In fact, how much did they drag it? 2.6%. So if it weren't for imports, you know, we would have a GDP in the 4+% range.
15: Whoa. Walk me through that. How do imports equate to a drag on GDP?
16: Because the way it works is GDP is a formula. It's GDP equals government spending plus consumer spending plus investments, that's being private investments, which is a good part of this report, by the way, we got to get into it, plus or minus net imports. So when you have imports, it drags down GDP. So when Trump put all the tariffs on at the beginning, it boosted GDP because it banned imports. But that's been baked in now. So the imports are starting to flow in again. So that's pulling down GDP. It's just a formula. I'm okay with it, but I don't like that it hurts the headline. Everyone looks at the headline. And if you look at the headline, it's down 2.6% because of imports. So again, I don't like the Keynes model. It's not a good model, but it's the only one we have at the moment. So that's part of it. But the most important part is investments and consumer spending are through the roof. And that's what really pushed up this GDP number, investments in the private economy.
15: Those investments, where are they going?
16: It's obvious. I think everyone knows AI, but this is more than an AI story. It is now broad-based. In the last couple of years, you and I have talked about this, that 2 years ago, the market was up, but it was always the Mag 7, the seven biggest companies. The year before that, it was up, but it was up mostly because of about the top 100. This year, I'm so happy to report, this year, it is broad-based across the economy. We see the market going up more than just AI. AI's up. Productivity is up, capital investment is up, strong earnings. We saw incredible earnings coming out every single day from almost every company. The S&P hit records. Think about this. We're in an economy where we have a war. We have oil prices going through the roof. We have inflation, and the private economy is setting records. I'm going to go back to my statement that you quoted me on earlier. The bottom line, if the private economy is doing so well, that if it weren't for the war, if it weren't for the inflation, we would be booming better than any modern day economy that we've seen. And it's broad based. I got to give you one. This is so good. So I use a thing called an LMS. It's a learning management system. It's what students use when they, you know, go online and they do their online courses or just a regular class. A couple years ago, we had to go to McGraw-Hill and take them all summer to put a course in place. Coding, nerdy people writing, you know, computer programs. I did it by myself over the weekend. I used AI. I was able to deploy a course doing HTML coding, whatever the heck that is, over a weekend. AI productivity is not just in data centers. It's across the board in everything that you do. And it's not done yet, Tony. There's more to come.
15: By the way, HTML, hypertext markup language.
16: Oh, you're old. You're old. You're showing your age.
15: I know things. I know things. Talking to Dr. Matt Will, economist at the University of Indianapolis. The AI move and movement here. We see Meta, right? The owners of Facebook, they're now deploying their AI model, subscription model. It could be $10 a month or $20 a month. And on the same day, they announced the cuts of 1,400 people. Because of AI being the focus and other jobs now going by the wayside. Some could argue this is under the conversation of what they sometimes call creative destruction. And I don't know if I'm necessarily a particular fan of the term. But the AI investment is great, but people are losing their jobs. These things don't equal out?
16: Oh, come on. Okay. First of all, are you not a fan of the term? Or are you
15: not
16: a fan of the concept?
15: Don't come on me. I'm not saying that necessarily it doesn't have to be this way. These things do happen. Growth happens the way it happens, and people are often caught in the middle of it, and they're going to have to rethink. It's the way it goes in many, many cases and places. But there is a question of the economics and how it affects an economy in toto. That's where my question is.
16: Okay, but let me get into what you said. Joseph Schumpeter, he's the guy that developed this thing called creative destruction. Maybe you don't like the phrase, maybe I don't like the phrase, but it is one of the best things in the economy, creative destruction. And it happened when the horse and buggy was replaced by the car industry. And I've used this before and I'll use it again. I didn't invent it. It came from the movie Other People's Money, if people want to go watch that. And Danny DeVito gave this talk. And he talked about, we had the horse and buggy industry. And it was very robust and was very active. And then this darn, car company came along and it destroyed all these jobs. And you know what? Thank goodness it destroyed these jobs. And let me tell you, is AI destroying jobs? Did Meta lay people off? Yes. And that's unfortunate for the people. It's okay. And in fact, it's good for the economy for that to happen. Because now those people can be employed elsewhere. That's a separate discussion. Does the government retrain them? Do private people retrain them? Is it a faith-based environment? How do we retrain these people? But we cannot have the horse and buggy industry be protected from cars. We cannot have the old industries be protected from the AI-enabled industries. That is a necessary evolution of the economy. If we don't do it, we will not grow the economy, we will not employ more people, and we will have massive unemployment, lower standard of living. We must move forward with an economy and creative destruction. Thank goodness Fred Smith came along and did overnight delivery. Can you imagine if we didn't have overnight delivery? We simply waiting on the you know United Postal Service to deliver something in 2 weeks overseas, if we're lucky. Thank goodness for creative destruction. I'm a fan of it, and I will defend it to my death.
15: As we see the investment, you see this group Snowflake and the deal with Amazon, $6 billion on that AI. Is the push in for consumer-facing AI where we go and utilize it, as you've described it, like a super Google, or is the push for AI to be a trusted partner in the creation of or code management, et cetera? Where is the real desire from the marketplace?
16: I'm going to give you a third option. Sure. I like your second. Super Google, I don't care about. The second one, yeah, okay. But really, it's more what I just described to you earlier. The fact that I can deploy a course over the weekend. Now, this is designing courses. This isn't, you know, AI, you know, nerdy programming. It is under the hood. I actually designed a class that students can now use over a weekend versus an entire summer. That is the productivity. I told you maybe many, many months ago, I may have mentioned an insurance company that I'm aware of. They use AI to now adjust claims. It listens into phone calls. It listens to if there's coverage. It is able to identify if you have coverage or not, make a reservation for you at a local hotel if you lost your house in a fire, put money into your bank account so you have living expenses because your policy provides for that. So this is adjusting a claim where there is a house fire, designing a course that students will use. The AI uses are just beginning, and it's amazing the progress that we've seen just in the last few months in what it can do.
15: I don't say no, but man, is it creepy.
16: I agree. Let me tell you how creepy it is. Okay, first of all, the fact that you knew HTML, that's a little creepy. But the fact that my AI could deploy a course, that is creepy. But isn't it exciting? I mean, come on. I remember when we were younger, you'd wait till you got home to listen to the tape and the voice messages. Is it creepy now that you have a phone and with the phone, you get a message instantly? You got to admit, that was creepy 30 years ago.
15: It's creepy now when it gives me the AI summary of the message. I don't want that at all. I have to get that. I have to get rid of that. I'll wait to listen to it. And by the way, rushing home to listen to the voicemail, it was enjoyable. Let's be clear about that. Dr. Matt Will, economist at the University of Indianapolis. I appreciate you taking the time to be with us. More is coming up. I'm Tony Katz, and this is Tony Katz Today.
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5: What's the argument from the International Rescue Committee? I don't know who they are. Increased conflicts and cuts to global aid funding have dismantled defenses at exactly the wrong moment. When's the right moment? Our ending funding to USAID did not cause Ebola. That's not what happened. Ending the slush fund, fine. But even then, it was a conversation of moving AMFAR and AIDS dollars, et cetera, to other organizations that we have, other systems that we have, so funding can get there. It was about ending USAID, which was smart. I just can't get myself worked up. It's not that we shouldn't be paying attention. It's not we shouldn't have people paying attention. It's that I can't tell you if they're just trying to scare people so they get more dollars or if there's something to concern myself with. And when we ask whose fault is that, well, we know. We all know. And that in and of itself is a horror show. This is Tony Katz today.
6: Red alert traffic means traffic flow is not normal. Crashes, lane closures, construction, slowdowns, and the dreaded...
7: All lanes are shut down.
8: There's a wrecker there. There's OHP there.
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12: Fox News, I'm Sue Gussman. President Trump reportedly demanding changes to the latest peace proposal reached by U.S. and Iranian negotiators. California Republican Congressman Daryl Issa praising the president for taking his time to secure a deal.
13: He's taking advantage of the fact that they're suffering, we're not. They're dealing with significant problems. We only have to try to boost our oil and natural gas to help the Europeans.
12: Commodore's co-founder and former bassist Ronald Lepred has died. His daughter announced on social media Sunday that her father had died following a sudden medical event in New Zealand. Ronald Lepred was 75. The Commodore is making news recently announcing that they will not be taking part in President Trump's 250th birthday celebration for the country. 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
9: Fox 23 and KRMG, Chief Meteorologist James Adelot says the skies will be clear overnight tonight in the low 74. Sunshine and warm again tomorrow. Afternoon high of 95. The heat index will be over 102. Partly cloudy skies, chance of showers tomorrow night and a low 72. A return to sunshine and the heat on Tuesday. Mostly sunny with a high 91. 85 degrees, clear skies at 10:34 in Tulsa with news on the hour, the half, and when it breaks. I'm Jeff Sanders on 102.3 KRMG, Tulsa's news and talk.
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11: Three more things, Tony Katz. Tony Katz today, guys. Good to be with you. Find everything I do over at TonyKatz.com. Three more things. These are, of course, stories that should be front page news. But because of everything happening in the world, they are not. And I like to bring them to you, or at least I find them interesting. Tony Katz today. A pleasure for the people with pets. This, FDA warning is getting larger. So there is a pet food. I know people are crazy about their pets. So me, I love your pet too. By the way, I'm not anti-pet. I am pro-pet for other people. I just don't want to walk anything. And I don't want to clean up behind anything. Thank you. There is a raw dog food brand called Raw, R-A-A-W, Raw Energies. Is that what it's called? It is the beef and turkey medley. So I guess the brand is Raw Energy, R-A-A-W. So it's frozen dog food products manufactured between July and December of 2025. And this goes along with the beef and turkey medley of March 2026. According to a message from the FDA, it could have listeria. So it might not be in your state. It might be in your state. I don't know. If you have pets, if you have this dog food, do not feed it to your dog. And again, I will say you're not crazy. Man, oh man, there are more recalls than ever before. You're not out of your mind. There's a recall happening all the time. Have we gotten better at finding things, or are we getting worse at making things? And the answer might very well be yes. It happens all the time, everywhere. Then there is this from the Wall Street Journal. The ice cold civil war, they claim, between Diet Coke and Coke Zero drinkers. And I said, okay, I'm willing to take a flyer here. Is this a thing? Because as the Wall Street Journal writes about it, we were once a nation of Coke versus Pepsi. The stakes of the game have changed. For the record, we were never a nation of Coke versus Pepsi. We were a nation of Coke that tolerated Pepsi's existence. That's what happened. Pepsi lost that fight long ago. Pepsi got itself beat. Pepsi is the redheaded stepchild of colas. At least when you see an RC cola, you're like, ooh, I remember that. Nobody says, ooh, thank goodness, Diet Pepsi. As a matter of fact, when you go to a restaurant and you order a Coke, they'll say to you, is Pepsi okay? And if you order a Diet Coke, they'll say to you, we have Diet Pepsi. Is that okay? Like, they're apologetic for it. They know what they're doing is wrong. They are like that same pet that went on the rug. That's who they are. They know that what they did is wrong, but they still have to show up and be like, yeah, sorry. Sorry. Just, it's what we have here. And, nobody wants to drink that. But Diet Coke versus Coke Zero is an interesting question. Is there, first of all, a fight? Is this a generational thing where Gen X is a Diet Coke generation and Gen Z is a Coke Zero generation? Here's how I go about understanding this. Coke Zero is fine. Coke Zero is just fine. It has a solid taste to it. It's not as syrupy as Coke, but still has some sweetness. Remember, all of it is terrible for you. And don't trust me. Trust your doctor. I've seen 3 episodes of Dr. Quinn, Medicine Woman. I'm pretty sure I could perform brain surgery. My father used to say that all the time, rest his soul. I could practice brain surgery. I could perform brain surgery if they would just give me 3 brains to practice on. I grew up different than you. What do you want from me? The Coke Zero is fine. There's a place for it. Diet Coke is the drink to have with a cigar. Follow me. One of us is the expert and one of us is you. Okay? You can have water with a cigar. Of course, you can have bourbon with a cigar. Now, you say to me, Tony, what about scotch? And I'll say to you, well, it depends. Are we talking about Highland scotch? Are we talking about Lowland scotch? Because Lowlands and a cigar, that's a tougher mix because you already have the peaty and the smoky from the scotch and it's going to overpower the cigar. And for me, I never want that, so I don't do scotch with cigars. But you can if you want to be that person. Of course, you can do a rye with a cigar. No problem. And what people don't know is you can do a rum with a cigar. Right? Floridacana out of Nicaragua. I'm a believer in the Bacoo 12-year, B-A-C-O-O. The Bacoo is so good, it's out of control. Bacoo rum is wonderful. And you can do coffee, right? If it grows together, it goes together. You can do coffee with a cigar, no problem. Absolutely fantastic. It's a great way to really experience it. And you will start picking up flavors and things will get more pronounced. You'll be like, this is fascinating stuff. If you are doing a soft drink or you're doing anything other than water and it's not alcoholic, it is a Diet Coke because it'll come through clean. It will not affect the cigar, right? It helps like to clear the palate and then it'll allow the cigar to exist. Anything else is going to change the flavor of that cigar. So the answer is Diet Coke. Diet Coke is the clear winner here in the Diet Coke versus Coke world, or versus Coke Zero world. What I'm telling you is that there was never a fight with Pepsi. Pepsi lost this a long, long time ago. Nobody thinks of Pepsi. What I'm hoping for is that people will stop thinking of Megyn Kelly. Her popularity is an enigma. You forget that she was the one who was so terrible in the debate with President Trump in the first term. You forget her time at NBC where, yeah, she got run out on a rail, and that was certainly unfair. But the commentaries and shows she was doing, not great. Why she was able to resurrect the popularity, I don't have an answer for, but she was, and she's entitled to do so. But these are the arguments she's making now. Now, I'm pretty sure this is clear, producer Landon. But finger on the dump button just in case. She's on the Hoge Twins show. So, of course, they have taken the position that Israel bad and you're bad and they know what real Christianity is and all the jazz and well.
0: As well as a commitment.
11: There was this right here. From them, and I want you to hear it, because it's important that you hear it. You tell me what your take is of this.
12: Absolutely, totally lovely, and have no designs on jihad whatsoever. They just raise their families in a way that actually bears a lot of resemblance to how we Christians live. Mm-hmm. You know, in a God-fearing way, in a way of where you observe your faith, a way in which you don't want weird woke ideology finding its way into your child's classroom. You know, there's actually a lot in common. Mm-hmm. And I think those people actually have been targeted by some people who are extremely pro-Israel and kind of lumped into the radical Islamist sect in a way that's unfair and actually kind of dangerous to them.
11: So to Megyn Kelly, the new talking point is that Muslims are treated unfairly. They're really just like Christians. It's Israel that has lumped them into a whole different group, and they're the problem. You want to talk about somebody who is selling a story, speaking much differently as she was just months ago. I cannot tell you if she's bought and paid for. I cannot tell you if money is involved here. I do not understand how you get to these levels of positioning where the Christian and the Muslim have so much in common. If it wasn't for those terrible Israelis, which is to say the Jews, yeah, you gotta have the O's in there. You gotta have the O's. I can't answer it for you. I just do not know how anybody looks at this and goes, really? Right? Bonchi, who is over there at Red State, simply commented, know the op when you see it. And I think that I'm not a conspiratorial guy, but none of it makes sense. Tucker, Candace, Megan, none of it makes sense unless, of course, the desire is the younger and younger audience so you can stay more and more relevant, and this is what they want. They want to be fed a thing. They don't want honesty. They want to be fed a thing. So she's more than happy to feed. She's like that woman who is leading the heroes in The Boys. What's the name of that guy? The guy that was all the superpowers, the so-called America dude? Homelander. Yeah, that's Megyn Kelly. She's basically, what's her name? Feeding Homelander. That's what she's doing to the Gen Z youths. Feeding them whatever it is they want. It's super odd. That this got said out loud is something. Something else. I will give you something else as well. Listen, if you're a parent, father or grandfather, listen to me. There are websites out there right now where anyone, and I mean anyone, can look up your home address. They can find the name of your spouse. They can find the name of your kids. They can map out where you live, what your daily routine looks like. 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

0: And if you missed it, you missed everything. Turn number four for the final time. Felix Rosenquist goes to the outside. We get to the yard of bricks. And Felix Rosenquist gets him at the start-finish line. Felix Rosenquist with an incredible pass at the start-finish line. He wins the 110th running of the Indianapolis 500-mile race.
1: That is the voice of Mark Janes, the voice of the Indianapolis 500. Tony Katz today. And I'm here to tell you, spectacular race, even with the delays, down to the final lap. I think the most lead changes are tied for the most lead changes in race history. The closest race finish, 0.0233 seconds separating Felix Rosenquist, the winner of the Indy 500, from David Malukas, who came in second for the second year in a row. Crazy. 350,000 people. Crazy. And I'm telling you, it's going to be a sellout next year, too. It's going to be a sellout. It is the party. It is America's party each and every year. And if you're not there, you're missing out. It's nuts. And then, of course, you're going to get into the Freedom 250, which is the road course in D.C. And for those who are part of IndyCar, there's a guy by the name of Don Graves, who's 101 years old. He's a World War II veteran. He fought Iwo Jima. And he's there at the National Memorial Day Parade. And they had him singing God Bless America.
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0: that that guy needs to sing that song in D.C. for that IndyCar race. That has to happen. This is Tony Katz today.
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0: peace plan. I'm Sue Guzman, Fox News. President Trump has yet to announce a final determination on the proposed Iran peace plan. The president telling Fox News that he wants to strengthen the terms of the deal, adding that he's not in any rush. With the latest from Fox's Max Gordon from Tel Aviv.
1: President Trump met with top aides in the Situation Room on Friday. That meeting reportedly took about 2 hours, but at the end of it, no deal was announced. The New York Times and Axios report that President Trump sent tougher terms to Iran for a peace deal in an effort to exert pressure and to speed up the process, but it's unclear what changes were made to the potential agreement. This is the Strait of Hormuz remains closed to ship traffic, and the U.S. continues its blockade. And with a focus on the Middle East, President Trump has expanded the role of the U.S. ambassador to Turkey, Tom Barak, making him special envoy to both Iraq and Syria.
0: French President Emmanuel Macron Sunday urged Washington and Tehran to reach an agreement as soon as possible after meeting with the Saudi Crown Prince Salman, the Sultan of Oman, and the presidents of the UAE and Egypt. Iran's president has reportedly submitted a letter of resignation to the office of the supreme leader, claiming the president and his government have been excluded from major decision-making. Meanwhile, the Israeli army has captured a strategic crusader-built capital, a castle in Lebanon, in the deepest incursion in the city in 26 years. U.S. and Senegal meeting in a friendly match in Charlotte that's leading up to the World Cup.
2: We're continuing the run down the right side. Options in the middle. Balogun is one of them. It's Balogun!
0: Was the final score in favor of the U.S. sound courtesy of TNT Sports. U.S. has another tune-up coming up for the World Cup match. 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
12: Fox 23 and KRMG Chief Meteorologist James Adelot says the skies will remain clear overnight tonight. 74 will be the overnight low. More sunshine for your Monday. Warm again. 95 the afternoon high. Heat index pushes over 102. Partly cloudy skies tomorrow night. A slight chance of an overnight shower or a thunderstorm and a low 72. And then for Tuesday, mostly sunny skies again. 91 the afternoon high. 83 degrees, clear skies at 11:05 in Tulsa with news on the hour, the half, and when it breaks. I'm Jeff Sanders on 102.3 KRMG, Tulsa's news and talk.
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14: The former First Lady, Joe Biden, made news yesterday. She made massive news yesterday. And she made news yesterday by announcing that she was a liar. And so is everybody who was connected to the Biden presidency. Every single one of them. Every last one of them. A liar. Everyone associated with the Biden presidency is lying about his clear cognitive decline before and after the debate, and everyone with a brain knows that they are lying. Knows it. That is one heck of a thing to say. But you have to hear it to believe it. Tony Katz. Tony Katz today. Good to be here. Good to be with you. Find everything I do over at TonyKatz.com. Live streaming on YouTube, on Twitter, X, on Facebook, wherever I'm at. Look for Tony Katz on Facebook, Tony Katz Radio, and of course on Twitter X, Tony Katz. The story goes that for some reason, Joe Biden is doing an interview. I do not know who told Joe Biden to do an interview. I don't know what made her think she should be doing interviews of any kind. But she's doing an interview. And in this interview, Jill Biden is asked about her husband and the famous debate. The debate where, of course, his fate was sealed. The debate where he did not know where he was. The debate that he demanded and challenged Donald Trump to. This debate that ended his political career and foisted onto Democrats without a primary, without a single vote. Kamala Harris. And Democrats did this and they cheated right in front of you and they didn't care. They gave it to her. Well, really, Biden forced the hand because they forced Biden out. I mean, that's what happened. So that debate, you saw it and you saw a decrepit old man, but you had already seen it. You knew how bad it was. We were wondering why the media wasn't talking about it. But it was obvious and clear that they were covering, that they were lying, that they were pretending that what you saw in videos was nothing more than a cheap fake. But everybody knew. And then, of course, the election happens. And then people like Jack Tapper are like, there seems to have been something wrong with Joe Biden. Let us investigate. And we'll write a book. They don't make them cheaper than Jake Tapper. But what is it that Joe Biden said that got released that will be heard on CBS Sunday morning? Well, she said the following.
15: Were you horrified as you saw it unfold?
16: I wasn't horrified. I was frightened because I had never, ever seen Joe like that before or since. Never.
15: Or since.
16: Yes.
15: Or You've since. Never seen him like
16: never.
15: That?
16: Never. No.
15: What happened?
16: I don't know what happened. I mean, as I watched it, I thought, oh, my God, he's having a stroke. And it scared me to death.
14: Now, we can parse the first part of it. And we can say, you never saw anything. You never saw him like that before or since. Jill Biden is a liar. Jill Biden is disgusting. And Jill Biden is a terrible wife. Said so, meant it, not apologizing for it. Why would I say such a thing? First, I say she's a liar because she is. It is a lie. She never saw it before. She never saw it since. No one believes you. But you thought your husband was having a stroke? At that moment, every husband and every wife and everyone thinking of being a husband and a wife has to stop. You thought your husband was having a stroke. I'm asking you right now. You think your spouse is having a stroke. What are you doing? What is the first thing you're doing? She was in the room. You think your husband is having a stroke. What is the first thing you do? I work from, I have a home studio. If my wife was listening to the show and thought I was having a stroke, she'd walk in the studio. She wouldn't care if the mic was on or if the cameras was on. She'd walk right in. She'd run right in. Not only did you not stop the proceedings, you proceeded to get on a stage with him afterwards, parading him around for the audience and then speaking to him like he's a 9-year-old boy who just got a B+ on his science test.
17: Oh, you did such a great job. You answered every question. You knew all the facts. And let me ask the crowd, what did Trump do? Why?
14: You think your husband had a stroke? So instead of immediately taking him to a hospital, you were campaigning. I'm sorry. Maybe I have a different definition of marriage and what it means to bind yourself to somebody. Now, I don't say I've done it perfect. I don't say I've made mistakes, and I think mistakes have been made. My marriage, other marriages, I don't ever get involved in how marriages work. I have never understood how Bill and Hillary work, but it isn't my job to figure that out. Your spouse is having a stroke, in your opinion. And you went campaigning. Now, you'll note that I have a similar train of thought, because when John Fetterman, the senator from Pennsylvania, had a stroke and they kept running him, I said, you hate your husband. This is hate. This is irrational. How in the world could you run this man for office? He's not okay. He cannot answer a question. He cannot form a sentence. He may not know where he is. And if I have it right, that after that, after the debate, after you didn't take him to a hospital because you had to get on stage and treat him like he was a 9-year-old, like you were going to put the B+ up on the refrigerator for all the family to see, you didn't even take him to a doctor then. No, no, no, no, no. You took him to Waffle House. That's what I think this photo is. Biden makes stop at Waffle House in Atlanta. First presidential debate analysis. This is a screenshot that Western Lensman has from MSNBC. He's holding a coffee. Dr. Jill Biden. Doctor, do you think he still had a stroke? Or did you just lie on CBS Sunday morning and lie to all of America? Or did you think he had a stroke? And you didn't give a damn. You just wanted to stay in power. It's one or the other. It's one or the other, you disgusting, disgusting woman. Thank goodness my wife isn't like you. Thank goodness I chose better than a power-hungry, horrifying woman like yourself. You thought he had a stroke. If you thought he had a stroke, it means that you must have voiced to others that you thought he had a stroke. So when Corinne Jean-Pierre, the then press secretary, is asked about his condition, you must have shared some concerns, right?
18: Did the president get examined by a doctor, or did he get a neurological scan?
19: A neurological scan? Look, what I can say is that, just to take a step back, it was a bad night. We understand that it was a bad night. And the president has spoken to this. And he understands that.
14: How could he understand it? He had a stroke. Or he didn't have a stroke. Or we thought he had a stroke. And when you think somebody has a stroke, the first thing you do is put him on stage and campaign. And then, of course, you take him to Waffle House. And then, of course, you don't see a doctor. Everybody associated with the Biden presidency is a blanking liar. A disgusting, despicable, low-life liar. And 100%, it was a coup. It was a coup, and Joe Biden was not running the country that last year or so, if not longer. And it was the auto pen, and it was Neera Tanden, and it was Corinne Jean-Pierre, and it was the rest of them, and it was Jill Biden, who so doesn't give a good holy damn about her husband. She's like, I don't care. Put him out there. Let him drool into a cup. I just got to win this thing. Mommy needs four more years of wearing outfits that look like couch prints and being on Vanity Fair. You're supposed to be disgusted. You're supposed to be disgusted with these animals. They're animals. They're not like us. They're animals. When President Trump gets shot and he wants to stand up and look at the crowd and scream, fight, fight, fight, I don't get angry with him. I get angry with the Secret Service that didn't drag his ass into a car. Because that's exactly what should have happened. Don't tell me otherwise. The president has been shot. You've already failed. Remember, you're the Secret Service. You're not graded on much of a curve. It's really a binary thing. You get a pass because he didn't die? That is not the way it works. You drag him into a car. You let him stand up, stand in the same spot. You don't know what other shooters around and scream, fight, fight, fight. Don't get me wrong. The visual will last for forever. That's not the way you do it. Husband, you think, had a stroke, and you said, let's campaign. You can't hate the woman enough. You can't find her a more disgusting piece of garbage enough. You can't. But it's not her. In this situation, is the entirety of the Democratic Party leadership that knew exactly what was happening and not only was willing to let that demented man continue in pain, they were willing to lie to all of America for power. Power before people, control before country. And jobs before Joe. Their jobs before Joe Biden. This has to be the biggest story in America. And is this what we should expect? Is this the standard we want? People so desperate for power, they'll let the people they love be in pain so they can achieve? Oh, of course it's happened before. You could argue it's a tale as old as time. But usually they don't admit to it. Usually they got enough brains to keep their damn mouths closed. Why is she doing an interview? She got a book coming out? Because everyone has been chomping at the bit for the big Jill Biden book. I don't know where the Joe Biden book is, but I hear that he's colored in four of the pages so far. I'm only upset that I am on terrestrial radio, that I cannot express myself the way I want to here. Because the way I want to is words that you cannot say in front of sailors. You are right to be disgusted by these people. You are right to be disgusted by their antics. You are right to be disgusted by their desires for power. You are right. And you are right never, ever to trust them or to vote for them. Because you are out of your mind if you do. I'm Tony Katz, and this is Tony Katz Today.
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G-R-A-P-E. Grape plants. Tony Katz. Tony Katz today. And there's a problem. Because the grape plants have something on them called the glassy wings sharpshooter. We have very interesting names for insects, specifically invasive insects. The glassy winged sharpshooter can destroy grapevines, damage almonds, citrus, and ornamental plants, of which California, we can argue, has those things. Now, at first, when I heard this story, I'm like, how in the world do you have an invasive species sold at Costco? Do these plants, where the heck are they getting these plants from? The plants come from a wholesale nursery in Fresno, also in California. But once you're selling through Costco, you're really expanding their reach. This is a problem. They feed on more than 250 plant species, and they pose a threat to vineyards and to, well, I mean, the grape industry, which is wine. We can mock California from now until the end of time. And let me tell you, Gavin Newsom is worth mocking. What was of that video? He wanted to do 100% tax on funds that Californians get. Oh, was this the anti-weaponization fund? Oh, so if you were getting dollars via that anti-weaponization fund, that $1.776 billion fund Trump put together, Gavin Newsom wants to tax 100% of the proceeds. He's a super odd dude. And as I've argued about this weaponization fund before, no, I'm not a fan of it. But you should be able to get some kind of recompense when your government has done you wrong. And there are people who broke the law, and I don't mind that they're in jail. There are people who were invited into the Capitol on January 6th, because that's what this is all about, January 6th, 2021. They didn't do anything wrong. They never did anything wrong. And yet our government treated them like they were criminals and traitors and all the rest. And yeah, those people deserve something. Now, should they be able to sue for it? Absolutely. Do you need a special fund? I don't think so. Can a fund like this be manipulated and moved towards friends and allies and others?

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10: Fox News, I'm Ted Lindner. The search for a gunman who shot two Carroll County Sheriff's deputies Saturday morning's over. The sheriff's office announcing Sunday night Michael Puckett was apprehended in Surry County, North Carolina. Puckett wanted for the shooting incident that left Deputy Sheriff Logan Utt dead, the other sheriff's deputy receiving a medical evaluation and is in stable condition. Iran's president has reportedly asked to resign. Reports say that Masoud Pezeshkian told the Supreme Leader's office he's been shut out from major decision making. This is President Trump is pushing for changes to the proposed deal with Iran.
11: The New York Times and Axios report that President Trump sent tougher terms to Iran for a peace deal in an effort to exert pressure and to speed up the process, but it's unclear what changes were made to the potential agreement. This as the Strait of Hormuz remains closed to ship traffic and the U.S. continues its blockade.
10: Fox Business's Max Gordon. 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
1: 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Fox 23 and KRMG, Chief Meteorologist James Adelot says we'll see clear skies overnight tonight with a low 74, sunshine and 95 for your Monday. So the heat index will be over 102. Partly cloudy skies Monday night, chance of a shower and a low 72. Mostly sunny for Tuesday again and a high 91. 82 degrees under clear skies in Tulsa with news on the hour, the half, and when it breaks. I'm Jeff Sanders on 102.3 KRMG, Tulsa's News and Talk.

0: more things. Tony Katz today. Three more things. These are stories that should be front page news, but because of the front page news, they are not front page news. However, this that just got announced a short while ago, this is some front page news indeed.
1: All right, top of the new hour here. And just moments ago, we learned through sources confirming the U.S. and Iran have reached a deal to extend the ceasefire and launch negotiations on Iran's nuclear program. It's believed to be the most significant diplomatic development since this war began 3 months ago today.
0: Now, didn't have a peace deal. No, they have signed, potentially signed a deal to talk about signing another deal. It'd be a memorandum of understanding that says, okay, now we've got 60 days to talk about all the nuclear stuff. But President Trump is holding off from signing it, has not signed it yet that I know of. It's like, I want to take my time here. I want to make sure what we're signing is right. It's all pending Trump's approval, which is, of course, the way Trump likes it. And I understand that he likes a lot of things. And he likes to do a lot of things. He likes to name things. And I don't even mind the doing of the things. You want to redo the Kennedy Center? Absolutely fine. It needed a redo. You want to call it the Trump Kennedy Center? You don't name things after yourself. That's very third world freak show. Oh, I know some MAGA people are going to be upset with me, but so what? It's third world freak show. You want to redo Penn Station? Or you right? Or is that Union Station is he redoing or Penn Station? No, Union Station. The one in D.C. Well, fine. You want to make it, give it a better facade, a better look, a better flow? I have no issue with that. You want to redo the reflecting pool? Smart. People want to be mad at you about that? They're ridiculous. You want to put in an arch, like an Arc de Triomphe? I have no issue with that at all. Architecture matters. And the style of the architecture matters. And the way we do things in this you want to call it a Greek style, I'll let architects really get more into the names and the reasons for it. But they're supposed to evoke feelings of greatness, right? That's what it's supposed to do. You don't want brutalism. This Russian nonsense of giant concrete slabs jutting up out of nowhere and providing no value. You don't want nihilism and art being nothingness, which, of course, is what takes place. The style, I was looking for the name of the style, neoclassical, right? Ancient Greece, Rome, symbolizing stability, democratic power, strength, greatness. This is what you want. And so when we talk about putting in an Arc de Triomphe, I have zero issue with this. As long as you don't name it after yourself. Which brings us to officially the dumbest story that exists today. That there are those people in the Department of Bureau and Engraving who want to create For America 250, a $250 bill, and they want to name it after Donald Trump and put his face on it. We've hit peak stupid. It's stupid. The idea of a $250 bill for America's 250th birthday? No, I can live with that. That's cool. That is very, very cool. Someone's going to mistake it for a 20, and somebody else is going to be like, sweet, that's going to happen. But you want to put Donald Trump's face on it. First, there's something called the Thayer Amendment, 1866. You cannot put someone living on a bill. It's not the way it works. We don't do that here. Secondly, do we have a president or do we have some kind of third world strongman in charge? Now, the left wants to say we have a third world strongman in charge. Why are you making it easier for him, you weirdos? What, Tony, you think this is wrong? Trump did this, Trump did that. You're just weak. You're just not strong enough. Kiss off, you freak, loser, lunatics. This is weird. This is weird. And the very second you have another president, it's going to go away. If you're going to do this, why not do something that makes sense? You want to put someone on a $250 bill? I've got a couple of ideas. I had not thought of this because I only saw the story now. What are your ideas? Let me know in the chat room there as we live stream on YouTube. Just look for Tony Katz on Twitter, X Tony Katz, Tony at TonyKatz.com, Facebook, Tony Katz Radio. What are your ideas? I'm going to give you a couple of ideas right now. Couple of ideas right now. Let's start with a copy of the Constitution. It's no one's face. It is just a copy of the Constitution. Boom. Right there. How about James Madison? How about James Madison? Who wrote the thing? Put him on the 250. The father of the Constitution. Absolutely. How about we take the Mount Rushmore imagery? Boom. America 250. Right there. How about, and I don't need you to hear me out, you could be with me. How about Harriet Tubman? How about Frederick Douglass? How about just a big pile of tea in a harbor? You got options galore in this great nation. How about the emblems of the armed services? Right there. You can create something very artistic out of that. How about that? Gene Autry. How about just a picture of Gene Autry? I got options. Lots and lots and lots of them. You don't put the president's face on there. You don't put the president's face on there. That is not what you do. That's very, very, very, very weird. And you deserve all of the hits. Don't do silly things. Ronald Reagan on the 250. I love it. I love it. And you'll be thought of better if you do it. Man, the conversations we have to have. The conversations. Paul Revere on the Twitter X. Paul Revere. Great one. Someone put the USS Indianapolis or the USS New Jersey. Fine. Some battleships throughout history that got us to 250. I love it. How about a picture of King George and underneath it says, loser? Fantastic. Oh, incredible. We leave the 250 behind. Let's get into the Maryland sheriffs. There are a group of sheriffs in Maryland, which is, of course, a left-leaning state. And they are suing because there is a new law that forbids them from cooperating with federal immigration authorities. 17 of the 23 sheriffs joined the legal challenge against what they call the Community Trust Act. It prohibits state and local law enforcement from contacting Border Patrol and Immigration Customs Enforcement about illegal immigrants jailed on criminal charges. What do we, you want to know how much the left believes in keeping illegal immigrants into the country? This is how much they believe it. Not that they have to do any work. You can't make a phone call. Somehow the text is taking them away from their important duties. Not everybody's out of their minds. Some people are smart and doing smart things. And we should be supportive of them. We should say, good, this is fantastic. Good on these sheriffs. But how damaged is Westmore and Maryland leadership? And you know this isn't the only place where this is happening. But of course, nothing explains the damaged leadership of the Democratic Party as much as their support of the Nazi tattoo having Graham Plattner in Maine. And I brought this up yesterday that I can't do the math. That if Democrats are about the power and all the power, how come they're not doing more to win? Why aren't they pushing aside the nonsense merchants, pushing aside these crazed people who are, they favor the abuse of children and general mutilation. calling it a gender-affirming care. They favor the support of anti-Semites. They favor violence against officers. Why in the world would you keep pushing for this? Why in the world would you want this when you know that it doesn't work? Why? And the answer is, I don't know. I have always said that it has something to do with the fact that you have created this base of radical leftists. You have to feed into that base. You cannot not feed into that base, otherwise you will be destroyed. And so therefore you have to feed that monster you created. And what you give up are independents and moderates, the Midwest moderate, who they don't want to vote for Trump, but you people are just nuts. And that's how you end up with Bernie Sanders supporting, Nazi tattoo having, Graham Plattner, who says of U.S. troops who get killed, they deserve it, and says when he goes into a porta potty, he gets himself aroused. Well, he said a little bit more than that about something he does about the arousal, but this is a family show, and I'm not doing that. And so the story was over there at Fox. Democrats break with scandal-plagued Graham Plattner, warned of civil war in the party. And a former aide to former Governor Andrew Cuomo said moderate Democrats will not cry tears should we lose Maine, running for Senate in Maine against Susan Collins. And I said, whoa, whoa, whoa, whoa, whoa. What civil war is this? One person who's a former aide doesn't want Graham Plattner, and all of a sudden it's Democrats are turning their back on Graham Plattner? This leads to a part two story, where Washington Monthly writes the headline, Janet Mills should unsuspend her U.S. Senate campaign. She is the governor of Maine. She was running for Senate to take on Susan Collins. She was getting beat up by Graham Plattner, so she suspended her campaign. And now they're saying, hey, why not get her back in the race? Have Democrats come to a point where they've actually learned? And I put forth to you that that's not what their history shows. What their history shows is that they put up a test balloon. How radical of a person or radical of a thing can they do? And if it gets shot down too hard, they go with somebody else and they try it again in 5 to 7 years. See, I don't think Graham Plattner is a mistake. I think Graham Plattner is where that party is going. It's just a question of whether it's now or the next election. This is Tony Katz today.
2: 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We're inching closer and closer to the June 16th primary. I'll be introducing you to some more of the candidates next week, and we'll get you ready for a new construction zone starting on Monday, Highway 75 at 81st Street. That's the next diverging diamond interchange. We'll be right here Monday morning, 5 to 9 a.m. The KRMG Morning News with Skyler Cooper on 102.3 KRMG, Tulsa's News and Talk.
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0: Claude Lemieux, dead at the age of 60. Listen, I like hockey. I always have. It is fun to do live. It is great to watch. And there are names I remember. I grew up in Jersey, right? New Jersey Devils. Claude Lemieux, yes. Stanley Cup wins in 86, 95, 96, 2000. Was the Conn Smythe the same as MVP? That's just me double checking. But gone at the age of 60, that is crazy. Yes, MVP. Just double checking myself to see if there was another trophy and I had it confused. I didn't want to have it confused. 60's a baby, kittens. 60 is a baby. And right now, there is no statement on the cause. Married, four children. Man, that's going to be, people are going to ask questions, right? They're going to look at Kyle Busch, gone at the age of 41. And by the way, people are going to make all sorts of statements regarding this. Oh my gosh, it was COVID and it was this, it was that. It was pneumonia that led to sepsis. And as ER doctors will tell you, you would be surprised how often that happens. These things fester, people let them fester, they don't think it's so bad, they'll get over it, they'll get through it, and these infections burrow in and creates other infections and other issues. It happens, it's horrifying. But this is two. This is two, I mean, this is just 41 and 60, sorry. In our worlds, in the real world, 41 is absolutely a baby. 60 is far too young. Far. Craziness. We're going to take a look at those inflation numbers. And what do they mean? Because it says inflation is here. But if you look under the hood, the numbers say something else. Very interesting about this economy. And it ain't so bad. Dr. Matt Will joins me next, economist from the University of Indianapolis. Keep it here. Tony Katz today.
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6: From the 24-hour KRMG newsroom, I'm Jeff Sanders, and these are your top stories. Israel continues its campaign against Hezbollah fighters in southern Lebanon. Fox Business's Max Gordon in Tel Aviv has details.
7: The Israeli military announcing that they've pushed farther into Lebanon than they have in 26 years, crossing the Latani River and capturing a historic Crusades-era castle along a strategic high ground known as Beaufort Ridge. Israeli troops previously captured the castle in 1982. Israel's latest actions could complicate any further peace process.
6: House Minority Leader Hakeem Jeffries posted a video to social media this weekend where he's outside the Delaney Hall ICE detention facility in New Jersey. He promised Democrats will hold all those at ICE accountable, including leadership. New York Republican Congresswoman Nicole Malliotakis on the Fox Report criticizes what she calls the House Minority Leader's political stunt.
8: He won't even fund our Department of Homeland Security at a time when we have heightened threats to our city is really disturbing.
6: Will the Chicago Bears become the Hammond, Indiana Bears? Maybe they'll keep Illinois as their home state, but set up in Arlington Heights, over an hour and a half outside the city limits. It all comes down to the state budget, which could be passed just hours from now. Here's reporter Craig Wall from our Chicago ABC affiliate.
9: The stadium idea drawing mixed reaction from Chicago lawmakers, whose support will be needed to pass it. Some have been concerned about finding a way to help the average taxpayer while helping the Bears.
10: Now, one thing that has passed was the governor's bill to ban cell phone use in schools during the day. But on the budget, there's still a lot of work to do.
6: Fox 23 and KRMG Chief Meteorologist James Adelot says we will see sunshine again today. It will be warm with a high 95. That heat index approaches 102. Tonight, partly cloudy skies, a slight chance of a shower overnight, a low 72. For Tuesday, mostly sunny skies, a high 91. Wednesday, sunny again and a high 85. With news on the hour, the half, and when it breaks, I'm Jeff Sanders on 102.3 KRMG, Tulsa's news and talk.
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21: Yep.
20: All right, who wants to talk about Iran? Yeah?
21: Well, there is some news.
20: Okay, what's the news?
21: Well, the news is there's a ceasefire. Well, no, maybe not.
20: Well, right now, yes. Trump is in the Situation Room weighing the Iran deal.
21: Yes.
20: That's what's going on right now. I mean, this is what he had said before when it comes to Iran and the midterms and everything else.
22: So if you wanted to play that game, then you would wait till the midterms are over, and then the following hour you'll attack Iran because they cannot have a nuclear weapon. Most people agree with me on that. But then it gets maybe carried into, you know, the next election, whether it's a midterm or not. So you have a very short window for doing anything having to do with war. But I don't view that window. I view it, I have to do what's right.
20: Yeah. Mm-hmm. So you're saying that's why I did what I did. Because people are freaking out about the midterms. Why I had to do this.
21: Yeah.
20: Well, you had no
21: now,
20: choice.
21: I also heard this morning the strait is open. Is that right or wrong?
23: Well, he said that the naval blockade has been lifted.
15: And so, yeah, boats can start going in and out of Iran.
20: But as far as the Strait of Hormuz?
15: Yes. Well, I don't know. We're led to believe there's a bunch of bombs in the water right now.
20: Yeah. It's like you got to clear out all the mines.
15: Mm-hmm.
20: So you're never quite sure.
17: That's the thing,
20: I think,
17: man.
20: You could have asked that question anytime over the last, say, 3 weeks, and you might get a different answer depending on who you're talking to.
17: And they all could be true.
20: That'd be tough.
17: It's open, it's closed, it's open, it's closed. Some of it's open, some of it's closed.
20: Well, and sometimes you just see it reflected in the oil prices.
17: I know.
20: Like all of a sudden, because you'll look up there and say, well, what's causing that?
17: Yeah.
20: I'm like, well, I'm not quite sure, but you could guess. Maybe there's some information that got shared, and there you go.
17: Well, on my way in this morning, it was still down about 10 cents from where it was 3 weeks ago.
20: Mm-hmm. Yeah. You're hoping we've seen the highest that it's mm-hmm. going to be. So, obviously, keeping an eye on that. Been a lot of talk in political circles about Jill Biden and her interview saying she thought her husband Joe was having a stroke during that debate with Trump.
15: Oh, yeah, and there are a lot of people who worked in the campaign who are talking to outlets like Politico, you know, the Inside the Beltway type publications who are saying that's just a lie. Like they, and then, of course, they're trying to play the CYA game, too, because they're saying, well, you know, the Biden family just gaslit all of us. They tricked all of us. Like, I'm
20: we
15: sorry.
20: All saw it.
15: We all
20: didn't
15: saw
20: trick
15: it.
20: Anybody.
15: You don't get to just walk away from that and blame Jill Biden for your complicity in covering up the fact that we didn't know who the president was for 4 years.
20: Right.
15: But
20: well, Alex Thompson, who wrote the book with Jake Tapper,
15: yeah.
20: him from Axios, this he said this about
18: well, she
20: her.
18: Says that she's never seen him act that way before or since, but in the interviews that over 200 of which that Jake and I did, other people did see him act like that in the months before and in the months after that.
20: Of course.
15: Yeah.
20: It didn't take anybody to interview. You could ask these three jamokes to just pay attention to what's going on politically.
15: Yeah.
17: And you got to understand, they hid him so much, too.
20: Oh, goodness,
17: that,
20: yes.
17: You know, it wasn't like he was having a bad day. I mean, it's like that was just a standard operating procedure.
20: Oh, yes.
19: I mean, as you have our institution.
20: Right.
17: That guy.
20: Yeah,
17: yeah.
20: Of course.
17: Jill didn't know.
20: No.
17: She knew exactly what that meant.
20: She speaks Joe.
17: Yes, she yes. does.
20: Now, is Chris Coons saying that Biden's fine?
15: Oh, yeah. Democrat Senator Chris Coons, longtime pal of Joe Biden, went on Fox News and was asked about Jill Biden's claim that she thought Joe was having a stroke during that debate that ended his career.
20: Okay.
23: She thought he was having a stroke. It's inexplicable
24: Martha,
23: as a wife
24: look,
23: why you wouldn't stop the
24: us.
23: Whole thing right then and go straight to a hospital. What's your take on what she's
24: right.
23: saying now?
24: Frankly, my take is that as I've gone up and down the state of Delaware in the last couple of days, nobody's asked me about Joe Biden's debate performance in 2024. They've asked me about the rising price of gas. They've asked me about...
20: No, stop. You're on a news show right now, and the host is asking you a question. Slimy.
17: Yeah.
24: Trump's tariffs, they've asked me about insecurity and instability because of an unresolved war in Iran that is not going well. As someone who cares for President Biden, I too was concerned about what that several second pause meant, what was happening at the moment. But I was with President Biden earlier today. We were at the funeral of a friend of ours, someone who long served as the mayor of Wilmington, and he's fine. I see regular incidents where President Trump falls asleep in meetings in the middle of the day, makes no sense in answering questions.
20: Okay, I've heard the falls asleep in the middle of the day a yeah. couple of times. Have you seen video of it?
15: Well, it's because like he'll sit there and he's listening to somebody talk and he has his eyes closed. And they yes. turned it into this conspiracy theory that he's falling asleep.
20: Okay.
17: Well, the dude doesn't sleep.
15: Right.
17: I mean, you know, he's up tweeting at 2 o'clock in the morning.
20: Or I don't know if that's exactly him or
17: well,
20: his
17: maybe
20: staff.
17: Not, but I...
20: It could be.
17: I just don't think he requires a lot of sleep. And sometimes you get a little tuckered out during the day. When you sleep 3 hours at night.
20: Yeah. I got to see it before I just believe it.
17: Oh, I do too, but I'm just saying that, you know, yeah. is it possible? I suppose.
20: Yeah.
17: Well, but when did he ever have garbled speech like that?
15: Right. I mean, when was he looking for dead people? Or
17: yeah.
15: referencing a conversation that he recently had with a Chinese dictator who had been dead for 2 decades?
17: Yeah.
20: Or that he couldn't remember when his son died.
15: Yeah.
17: Couldn't remember the Supreme Court justice that he appointed.
15: Who was standing right next to him.
17: Right next to him.
20: Yeah.
15: So
20: there's all that. So the comparison, yeah, doesn't quite work.
21: Coons, you lapdog.
15: And to me, I understand, you know, the most people aren't worried about one debate that happened 2 years ago. Okay, whatever. That's a slimy way of getting out of answering a question. But I think it is actually a pretty big deal that we didn't know who the president was for 4 years. That's a big deal. And Democrats don't just get to sweep this under the rug. It's not over. It's not about dunking on Joe Biden anymore. It's about saying, no, this party covered this up.
20: And maybe you've heard somebody else bring this up. I have not. You know what I think a lot as I'm watching this unfold? She's saying, I thought he was having a stroke. And then, like the Alex Thompson saying, all these people had seen it many times. That's not going to do well with the auto pen case.
15: No.
20: That kind of illustrates the guy was not in charge.
21: That's a great point. I hadn't even thought about that, but you're right.
20: Yeah, I don't hear many people bringing that up. No. But that's going to be a thing.
21: It will be a thing, yeah.
20: So we'll see where
21: that
20: goes.
21: Yeah.
20: Meanwhile, a lot of talk about UFOs. Well, you were very excited last night, David, about the White House and what they did.
15: Well, they put out this, alien whatever video thing, and it was about illegal aliens. And I'm like, guys, stop it.
20: You didn't think that was funny?
15: No, maybe I thought it was dumb.
20: Okay. All right. Well, on Fox, they were taking it serious. They brought on Brett Federson, former White House National Security Council Director of Aviation Security. That's the title.
15: Mm-hmm.
20: And this is what he said in a documentary.
0: We are absolutely not alone in this universe. The biggest thing that concerns me with UAPs is the national security concern. It's the unknown. It's the fact that this technology does stuff that we can't do. And if we can't figure out what it is or what it wants or what it's being used for, that keeps me up at night in the idea that we're behind the power curve.
20: Yeah, and you hear the music behind it. Very ominous.
21: What are they probing us for then?
20: Yeah.
21: Not going to learn anything. They already know it.
20: Yeah. Well, okay, so he mentioned it keeps him up at night. So he was asked, what exactly does keep you up at night about this?
0: The reason it does is twofold. One is the fact that this type of technology is not man-made. It's nothing that we can build or have built or are using out there. And the fact that we're seeing it so prevalently on a regular basis globally makes it a national security threat. Additionally, the fact that it is out in our airspace and all around as travel is moving on, that it is a flight safety issue as well, and it's something that needs to be continued to be pressed, needs to be addressed and tracked.
20: And we can get into more of this a little bit later on, but one of the questions: what exactly are people seeing on a daily basis, as he's talking about? And if that is true, it's this aircraft that is not made by us, and it's doing things that you cannot imagine. There's no video of it.
21: Well, if there is, it's not good video.
15: Well, and that's not really an air safety issue because these things apparently can turn at a moment's notice, so they'll be able to get out of the way of our planes.
20: Or if it's, somebody that wants to take us, they could do it if they wanted to.
15: Well, no duh, because presumably they traveled across space and time itself.
20: Yes.
15: And are here detected yet undetected at the same time. If they wanted to do us harm, we're screwed.
20: Well, yeah,
15: that's why I don't worry about it.
20: Later on, he's talking about it, and they've been seeing this since, the Second World War.
15: Mm-hmm.
20: So they just come in to just, mess with you a little bit, and then they zoom back to wherever.
21: They come in now to place a bet on Poly Market, and then they
20: go
21: away.
20: No, it's kind of crazy. Then you got the big race in Texas between Paxton and Tallarico.
15: Yeah.
20: People are having some fun with that, David.
15: Oh, dude, it's incredible. So in 2024, Texas Democrat and Senate candidate James Tallarico, who is a left-wing extremist, although media is really trying to make him not come off that way, he had this to say about abortion.
20: Oh, I haven't heard this. Roll it.
1: So most Americans, and I'm talking 90-95%, do not believe that an embryo is a legal person. Now, the embryo is biologically alive. That is certainly true. But being alive and being a person are two different things. And that's an important distinction to make in these conversations. So the reason I think you have a lot of pro-choice people who push back against the idea that abortion is immoral is because they believe that it is not. That in these situations, when there is an unwanted pregnancy, it is moral for a woman to be able to control her own body, or any one of our neighbors with a uterus to be able to control their own body.
20: Any one of our neighbors who has a uterus?
15: Yes.
21: Boy, you cover all women. The woke bases then, don't you?
15: He really did.
21: Man.
20: Yeah. So he's one of those dudes with a beard, right?
21: Yeah.
20: Well, that wouldn't count because that person actually has, well, dong.
21: A peeper.
20: Yes. So that wouldn't be it. It would be the biological woman that says she's a dude.
15: Mm-hmm.
20: That would be the person with uterus.
15: Yes.
20: But isn't that offensive to the person that is really trying to be a dude?
15: Dude, I don't know. I can't keep up with the rules.
21: I can't either. Yeah, I agree with him. I don't know what is and what isn't anymore.
20: Okay.
21: In terms of what we're allowed to say.
20: So the old joke, leave a putt short, hey, you know.
21: Yeah, yeah.
20: Okay.
21: I know.
20: Does your husband play too? That's right. You can't do that.
15: No,
20: or maybe it's accurate
15: that.
20: In this. Maybe it would be accurate. That'd
15: Dude,
20: be better.
21: Yeah, I like that guy.
20: Are you putting like a person with a uterus? No, you can't say. Okay.
15: You play ball like a person with a uterus.
20: It's unreal. Okay.
21: Wow.
20: And the biblical argument he's trying to make there.
15: Yeah.
20: Dude.
21: I know.
20: So weak.
15: It is.
20: All right.
21: He's got to get blown out.
20: Stephen Miller tried to do a little stand-up.
15: Oh,
20: Tallarico. Did you like it?
15: I think the individual words are funny. The problem is Stephen Miller is one of the least funny human beings on the planet.
20: Yeah.
15: He's very stiff.
20: Yes, very serious.
15: Yes, very serious. Yes. But yeah, he rolled out a comedy roast of James Tallarico.
20: All right. We have time for just a little preview of what it is.
2: Tallarico goes in for a blood test. When he gets a physical, blood doesn't come out. Instead, soy milk comes out. This man has less testosterone than Jasmine Crockett. It is
20: okay. Just as a preview, David, I got to tell you, it's working on Robbins. I've known him for over 30 years. I know when he's legitimately laughing.
21: I'm reserving a table at the Funny Bone for that. Yes, I am.
20: Oh gosh. 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

0: The Markley Van Camp and Robin Show. Jamie Markley, David Van Camp, Scott Robin, thank you so much for being here. It's time for the five stories we're watching today.
1: Boy, this was blowing up on social media. Eight students were rescued after being trapped on a roller coaster.
0: Oh,
1: I mean, they were like on their back, like on the incline.
0: Yeah, I saw the video.
2: Oh, my God.
1: 100 feet in the air for hours.
0: Yes.
2: Oh.
1: In Galveston, the riders on the Iron Shark at Pleasure Pier were stuck in midair before rescue crews were able to remove them one by one.
0: By the way, before you get to number four, did you see what else happened in Galveston this week? I was thinking of you, David. I meant to bring it into the show yesterday.
1: No.
0: A kid got bit by a shark. No joke.
1: It's not funny.
0: Is that where you got bit by a shark? But no. He's fine. He's going to be okay.
1: Yeah.
0: But that's where you saw a shark, and you have not, maybe gone into the ocean once since?
1: Yeah, we saw a shark very, very close to us. And then on our way home, my sister and I were in the car and had the radio on, and just like the music news, 2-minute newscast or whatever comes on and talks about a shark attack at that beach that we were at.
0: Yes.
1: I'm like, okay, yeah.
2: Let's play Would You Rather. Would you rather get bit by a shark or hang upside down for 4 hours? At an amusement park.
0: I'll go hang upside down.
1: How big of a shark are we talking?
2: Yeah, exactly. I need to know that. Yeah. I need to know dimensions of the shark.
0: All right, I'll get an update on that story.
1: All right. Number four, former Biden aide Megan Hayes tells C-SPAN that the Bidens need to just go away now. Jill Biden's memoir, of course, is coming out, and she says it risks reopening debates about age and the election. No, I think it's a good thing to have that talk again about the Democrats' massive deception and fraud on the American people.
0: 100%. And here's the thing. When you're talking about age, you hate to say it, man, but people get, whether it's dementia, early onset Alzheimer's, this happens at a number of different ages. It's not just when you turn 80.
2: No.
1: Right.
0: That's what it has to do with more than age.
1: Mm-hmm.
0: But right now, you've got a guy that's, basically 80 in the White House, so it's advantageous to say, we need to have this conversation.
1: Number three, the Freedom 250 concerts in D.C. are in shambles now, as I guess most of the performers have pulled out of the event, citing a politically charged atmosphere. So Bret Michaels, formerly of Poison, he got out because there were, death threats against him. Martina McBride is gone. Milli Vanilli might still be playing. I'm not entirely sure on that.
2: Milli's dead, right? Vanilli's solo.
1: I think the other guy, but he has the rights to the name. So it's still... Honestly, when I saw the lineup, I thought it was a joke. I mean, it's actually less embarrassing that these artists are leaving than if they had gone forward with this concert. Because you've got, the Commodores, Morris Day and the Time, Young MC...
0: I saw Morris Day and the Time live in concert.
2: Yeah. I know. I thought about you when I heard that. Yeah.
0: We had a ball.
1: I bet you did.
2: And the Commodores are without Lionel Richie. There's no Lionel Richie.
0: Just
2: other five guys.
0: Yeah. I know.
1: Yeah.
0: And we're up on it. Yeah, David's can you guys shut up so I can get my five in? This is the Markley Van Camp and Robin Show. Okay, David, two.
1: Yeah, number two.

0: 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Tulsa's KRMG news starts now.
1: From the 24-hour KRMG newsroom, I'm Jeff Sanders, and these are your top stories. President Trump has made some revisions to the proposed deal to end the U.S. war with Iran. ABC senior White House correspondent Selena Wang has the details.
2: More than 48 hours after President Trump said he'd make his final determination on a deal with Iran, still no deal. But the president insisting the two sides are getting close. Trump is demanding Iran reopen the Strait of Hormuz, guarantee it won't develop a nuclear weapon, and hand over its highly enriched uranium. Trump also saying he wants Iran to agree not to buy a nuclear weapon.
1: The JFK Profile and Courage Award was given to former Federal Reserve Chair Jerome Powell, an appointee of President Trump, who has gone toe-to-toe with him, even in the face of insults and threats. Powell refused to be pressured into lowering interest rates and pushed back on pressure from the White House. Late yesterday, Powell accepted the award.
3: The United States has long been the leader of the world's freedom-seeking people, the indispensable nation. Other countries know us as a nation built on integrity, and that integrity must be maintained.
1: California's gubernatorial candidates are making their final push ahead of the state's primary election on Tuesday. Republican candidate Steve Hilton tells Fox's The Big Weekend Show he's concerned the state's top two system will leave out Republicans like him.
4: There's a possibility, it's a real possibility, you end up with two Democrats, Javier Becerra and Tom Steyer. That's a disaster for California and actually for the whole country.
1: Fox 23 and KRMG Chief Meteorologist James Adelot says we'll see sunshine today. It will be a hot one as the heat index approaches 102. That afternoon high will be 95. Later on tonight, we could see a chance of a shower or a thunderstorm after 1 a.m. Otherwise, partly cloudy, a low 72. For Tuesday, mostly sunny, a high 91. Wednesday, mostly sunny and a high 85. With news on the hour, the half, and when it breaks, I'm Jeff Sanders on 102.3 KRMG, Tulsa's news and talk.
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5: The ramp into downtown is still closed to stay on the downtown loop.
6: They need to go all the way down to 244 to get around that mess on Highway 75.
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0: Xer, the millennial, David Van Camp, the boomer, sorry, the sexy boomer.
1: Thank you.
0: Scott Robbins. Not related to Scott Bessent, Treasury Secretary.
1: Not at all.
0: He says, going to see gas prices come down or something like that.
2: Oil prices are down about 10% in May. There are almost 2,000 ships waiting to come out of the Gulf. And I think the oil market is going to be very well supplied on the other side of this, and that we could see prices come down very quickly.
0: Okay.
1: Mm-hmm. Hope he's right.
3: Well, prices have been coming down.
1: They have.
0: Yeah. But they need to come down like a rock.
3: Yeah, they do.
0: Just haven't seen that yet. Because it is. It's making everything more expensive.
3: Mm-hmm.
0: Okay. Probably enough time on that. We've talked about it enough. There's nothing we can say that all of a sudden the prices are going to come down. It's going to take some time.
1: Well, and everything changes. Less in 10 minutes from now, it'll probably change, so we'll let you know.
0: Right. Oh, as far as the Strait of Hormuz?
1: The Strait of Hormuz. Any of this?
0: Yes. I mean, like this ceasefire with Iran.
1: The 60-day ceasefire. How do you arrive at that number, by the way? Why not 40 days? Why not 100 days?
0: I think there's probably a good reason.
1: I guess.
0: I mean, if you want to get in the press pool, I would love that if you could ask Rubio a question.
1: Marco.
0: Hey. Why? Because you would. You would have the questions that no one else would ever think of or have the stones to ask. Or to be out of left field. Hey, why 60? Why not 40? Why 60?
1: Why not 100?
0: Because you get hung up on the craziest details in any story that no one else does.
1: I just don't know how you arrive at those numbers. It's just weird to me. Like that 60 days is the magic number?
0: Like
1: I don't know.
0: 2 months?
1: Mm-hmm. Okay.
0: All right.
1: Why not 6 months? Well, I don't know why.
0: Why not 40?
1: Right.
0: Jesus was in the desert 40. Right. What's wrong with Jesus? How about 40 days?
1: And we're hoping 41 turns out to be the biblical 41 and things really happen after that, right?
0: Right. Yeah.
1: Yeah. Okay.
0: Yeah.
1: Enough of that. I'd get.
0: How about we flood them with rockets for 40 days and then the sun will come out?
1: Yeah.
0: How about that?
1: Yeah. Yeah, and I'd get one question before I was escorted out.
0: Yeah. Be a lot of fun, though.
1: I'm Scott Robbins, Markley, Van Camp, and Robbins Show. I have a question.
3: Is it true that you're going to step up and perform at the America 250 concert? Add that to the resume.
0: It would be something like, all this controversy with that debate with Trump and Biden. Okay, and Jill says, well, she thought he was having a stroke. Mm-hmm. Okay. My question is, during that debate, when they were talking about golf, can Joe drive it more than 50 yards? Because Trump said he couldn't. Can he? That would be a question that you might ask.
1: I would like to know.
0: That no one else would ever ask or think of. Yeah. It'd be interesting. All right. Let's get to the big question of the day. Can men menstruate?
3: Apparently, that's a tough question to answer. Illinois Democrats are pushing a bill that would require construction sites with 10 or more employees to provide separate restroom facilities for, quote, people who menstruate, which is really funny to me because they're also saying that it doesn't matter if you've got something dangling between your legs, you should be able to use the women's restroom.
0: Right.
3: So I don't understand why they're saying this is something that needs to happen, but Republican State Representative Brad Halbrook asked one of the Democrats to clarify, what does people who menstruate mean?
0: Okay.
4: Can you explain to this body, as I remember the debate, was the difference between a woman or a person or individual who menstruates? Can you explain what the difference is?
0: Hello.
4: And I'm on a 3-minute timer, so please.
5: There are individuals who may not identify as women who may menstruate.
4: So it's just simply an individual that doesn't identify can do this. Can men menstruate?
0: Hello?
5: I didn't get the questions.
4: Can men menstruate?
1: What are you doing?
0: Oh, my goodness.
3: Yeah.
0: This is unbelievable.
3: The audio is
4: a yes or no question, please. Time is running out.
5: Can we stick to the relevance of the bill?
4: It is relevant to the bill because
0: the
4: language here is about women or individuals who menstruate. And so I'm trying to understand who individuals are in this situation. This is an added expense to employers, and it's important. So we need to understand who or who will not have to be provided for in this. So the question is quite simple. Can men menstruate?
5: an individual with a uterus can menstruate.
4: So who are people who have uteruses? Do men have uteruses?
5: Let's just stick to the relevance of the bill.
0: That's how insane that party is. All in a nutshell right there.
3: Yeah.
0: Can you say nutshell? It's all right there.
1: Depends.
3: It's like,
1: I don't know what we're doing.
3: Because they don't have a coherent answer, because their default position has always been you have to go along with the delusion.
0: Exactly.
3: So that's it. It's like, why are we carving out two separate things? Because there are certainly, you know, I mean, there are women in construction. It's not all that common, but there are women in construction.
0: Mm-hmm.
3: How many women who identify as men are in construction?
0: None that I know of.
3: Yeah.
1: I don't, maybe the sign holder or the hole looker. I don't know.
0: But, you know, on the argument itself, and I don't know, there might be, but you would think if it is someone that is really wanting to be a man and feels like I'm trapped in this woman's body, that's usually the line, but I'm truly a man, that construction would definitely be a job where there'd be a lot more of those people.
3: Yeah.
0: I mean, that would make sense. But then, for a second, I thought they were going to have to define what menstruate is.
3: Yeah, right.
0: Well, it's the normal monthly process where the lining of the uterus sheds, releasing blood and tissue out of the body through the vagina.
1: Thank you, doctor.
0: Well, wait a second. That person doesn't have a vagina. How can they menstruate?
1: Well, they can't. I mean, it's madness. It's madness.
0: It is. It's insanity.
1: It's just madness.
0: But, I mean, they try to act like they're the ones with the dignified position. Can we just stick to the relevance?
3: Yeah.
0: This is relevance because you people are freaking nuts.
3: Yeah, you insisted on having that language in the bill. I just want you to know why, or I want to know why that's important to you.
0: Right. And because we're asking the question, you're going to try to label me as a hater when you're the one that's freaking insane.
3: Yes.
1: Man, you could hear the wheels turning too, couldn't you, when he asked that question?
0: No one wants to step up and answer. Everybody's like, it was like that one little utterance, not knowing what they were going to do.
5: Ear
0: was that.
6: Keep it up.
0: And then there's like more silence after that. What was the question?
6: Ear.
0: You know what that sounds like?
3: Huh.
0: It sounds like somebody passing a joint while holding their smoke in. The old, then ear. That's what it sounds like to me. I haven't heard that in a long time either.
5: Ear.
0: Yep, exactly. Okay. I think we got a good review of it all now.
1: Sanity.
0: Yes, it is.
1: Man.
0: You got to have fun with it.
1: You'll go insane
0: yourself. All right, it's that time. We do it a couple of times a day. We go around the table. It may not be the biggest story out there, but it caught your attention. David, today, what's your story?
3: I thought this was quite interesting. So the Ford F-150 Lightning is their electric truck. You know, some people love them. I certainly have nothing against Ford. But that has been a disaster, the F-150 Lightning.
0: Remember, it just hasn't sold, right?
3: Yeah, people are not buying them, and the people who do buy them, they go out in their garage one morning and find out that an update failed, and their entire truck is bricked.
0: They
3: can't drive it. There's something else is that, you know, replacing parts apparently is really difficult. Nikki Gordon Bloomfield is an electric vehicle enthusiast and writer based out of the Portland area. She founded an online publication called Transport Evolved, all about equity and the environment, blah, blah, blah.
0: Mm-hmm.
3: Well, she got into a minor wreck while driving her Ford F-150 Lightning. And as they were looking at the damage, they found a big crack on a part that holds the bumper to the frame. So she takes it to the shop, like, this is going to be probably an easy fix, right? Well, then she laid out what happened between her, the body shop, the dealership, and her insurance.
0: Okay. Is that it?
3: And you have the clip.
0: I don't know that I do.
3: Oh.
0: I'll look. Hold on. I don't think that I do.
3: No, it's like somebody just asked us if we, if men could menstruate. All right, here we go. I'll play it here.
0: Thank you.
7: I rang them up and I said, hey, when is my truck ready to be picked up? And they said, it's been written off. I'm like, what? Wait, what? I- So I rang up the adjuster. What happened was Beaverton Auto Body and Paint, I think they're called, ordered the part from Ford, which is listed on Ford's parts website as being compatible with a Lightning. The part arrives. They start stripping down the rear of my truck. They start cutting the welds that hold this frame onto the rear of the vehicle. I wish I had the vehicle here to show you, but alas, I do not, because it's still at the shop. And they said, we can't get this part to fit. This part is not compatible. We've talked to Landmark Ford here in Beaverton, and they say there's no repair procedure for replacing that particular part. They say it won't fit, and therefore the only way of fixing your truck is to put a whole new frame on it. And in the state of Oregon, that automatically makes it a total loss. Whoa. And also it would be $22,000. So again, it would be a total loss.
3: A total loss because of a crack in one part. Because there's no repair procedure.
0: Holy smokes. Didn't think that one through?
3: This apparently is like the worst thing that Ford has tried to roll out since the Edsel.
0: Or the Pinto. Man.
1: Yeah, well, right now it's a collector's edition if you go buy one.
0: That's wild.
1: Don't drive it. Yeah.
0: That's wild.
3: A bunch of people are like, hey, man, just weld the part back on and then get the, what is it, the salvage title. Save yourself some money.
1: Jeez.
0: That's a crazy story, dude.
1: That is crazy.
0: And yes, I did have the clip. I was looking at the wrong file. That's on me. Just call that out.
1: It's Friday. Things get loopy right on Fridays, yeah.
0: Well, this is where, Scott, you can say it on air. You don't have to wait till off air.
1: Well, you're mentally ill.
0: Right.
1: Yeah. But that's well-known fact.
0: Yeah.
1: You're medicated, but you're mentally ill.
0: Right.
1: And, you know, and we want to say that we do our part to help people like him out. We give him jobs.
0: Right.
3: He's an equal opportunity employer. Yes.
1: Prosper in our society.
0: Yes.
1: There's no reason because of his mental illness.
0: Yes.
1: He should be held back.
0: Yes. The attention deficit issue.
1: Oh,
0: thank you, Scott.
1: Through the roof.
0: All right. What do you got for your story?
1: The NCAA has attempted to curb the free movement of players ever so slightly by closing the spring transfer portal window and creating just one portal period in January. So if you're one of the big three athletes, you've got a month to get this done. So some people are going, well, you know, I wasn't really sure about the portal, but now I want to go in the portal. Well, your time passed. Window closed. Well, not so fast. I ran track in high school. I'm going to do a track. I'm going to get a track scholarship and just play football, too, at the same time.
0: Wow.
1: Yeah, so the track and field transfer portal window just opened this week, and there's already somebody who's taken full advantage of it. That would be a former UCLA quarterback by the name of Carson Gordon. So he's attempting to go elsewhere as a track athlete.
0: Wow.
1: Because that now they're saying, okay, listen, we got to figure this out, right?
0: Oh, yeah.
1: This transfer portal thing, we got to figure it out because this is not working. There's always ways around it. The schemers and scammers are at work right now.
0: Yeah. Well, at the beginning stages still, really.
1: Yeah, exactly.
0: People are figuring stuff out.
1: Yeah.
0: For my story, I'll make this quick. It's one of those where, especially as a guy, you're like, you're having a bad day. It could be worse. This was a story out of the BBC about Nicholas Gibbs. Said his life will never be the same again after he spilled a cup of hot coffee during a Virgin Atlantic flight that severely burned his penis.
1: Hmm.
0: Like terribly.
1: Oh, my.
0: Oh, yes.
1: Oh, jeez.
0: Well, they said after the incident, he was given, you know, like a drug pain reliever and loose fitting pajamas and said there'd be medical support when he landed, but it never materialized. By that time, this is the quote, my penis was badly blistered and the bandage they had put on had fallen off. No follow up calls, no correspondence, no nothing. The burn has had a massive effect on his life and mental health. Mm. The quote, it's my manhood and it will never be the same again. He was given a lidless cup of hot coffee.
3: It's been really hot to get through the pants like that.
0: Wow. Yeah. A little lawsuit on that one. Keep an eye on that.
1: Woo! Blister. Oh, man.
0: Yeah, that's something, huh?
1: Ah!
0: Oh, my gosh. An incredible Nimrod in the news you don't want to miss. Straight ahead.
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1: Another clip dropped from the former First Lady, Dr. Jill Biden, on the stage 4 cancer diagnosis that somehow was missed. She said, I feel like we had amazing care in the White House, but somehow it was missed. It was shocking. They knew. I have to believe they know.
0: Yeah, more on that later. We got to get to Nimrod.
3: When the going gets tough.
4: Damn it, this is too hard.
3: The dumb get dumber.
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4: I love the poorly educated.
0: All right. Nimrod's in the News. We go to Key West. What happens? You get some people from the Midwest go down, get all liquored up, don't know what they're doing, and that happened just the other night. Dante's Key West Pool Bar and Restaurant. Yeah, that's where John Mack of LaGrange, Illinois, said, oh, he had a few Coronas. No, he was pretty well hammered. He saw a police cruiser and decided, hey, don't need an Uber. Let's take this. You're taking the police cruiser? Yeah, you're arrested. Bunch of charges, and that's Nimrod's in the News.
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7: From the 24-hour KRMG newsroom, I'm Jeff Sanderson. These are your top stories. President Trump wants to strengthen the terms of the proposed deal to end the war with Iran. Fox Business's Max Gordon is reporting from Tel Aviv.
8: President Trump met with top aides in the Situation Room on Friday. At the end of it, no deal was announced. The New York Times and Axios report that President Trump sent tougher terms to Iran for a peace deal in an effort to exert pressure and to speed up the process. President Trump has expanded the role of the U.S. ambassador to Turkey, Tom Barak.
7: A curfew was in effect outside of Delaney Hall in Newark, New Jersey on Sunday night after demonstrators outside clashed with ICE officials wearing helmets and tactical vests on Saturday. Before the curfew, reporter Krista McNally from our NBC affiliate ABC 7 New York filed a report on Sunday about the rally.
9: Now there is a mandatory overnight curfew from 9 o'clock tonight till 6 o'clock tomorrow morning. Governor Mikey Sherrill sent in state police to bring order outside of Delaney Hall. This all began over a week ago when detainees at the ICE facility started a hunger strike, claiming there is poor living conditions inside. That is when protesters began gathering outside.
7: There's a new headliner for the Great American State Fair after many of the performers say the tone of the celebration hit a sour note. ABC Chief White House Correspondent Selena Wang has President Trump's reaction.
10: The majority of musicians billed for the event now pulling out. Trump saying he'll step in, announcing a rally on the National Mall on June 24th.
7: Fox 23 and KRMG Chief Meteorologist James Adelot says we are going to see sunshine again today. It's going to be warm with a high 95. The heat index will push 102. Tonight, partly cloudy skies, a slight chance of a shower after 10 p.m. Otherwise, a low 72. Mostly sunny for Tuesday, a high 91. And then Wednesday, mostly sunny skies again and a high 85. With news on the hour, the half, and when it breaks, I'm Jeff Sanders on 102.3 KRMG, Tulsa's news and talk.
0: 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We'll bring you the very latest on our severe weather threat.
11: Golf ball sized hail, so it could definitely cause some damage, and also 16 mile per hour wind gusts.
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13: 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We're inching closer and closer to the June 16th primary. I'll be introducing you to some more of the candidates next week, and we'll get you ready for a new construction zone starting on Monday, Highway 75 at 81st Street. That's the next diverging diamond interchange. We'll be right here Monday morning, 5 to 9 a.m. The KRMG Morning News with Skyler Cooper on 102.3 KRMG, Tulsa's News and Talk.
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19: The Markley, Van Camp, and Robbins Show. Jamie Markley, David Van Camp, Scott Robbins. The violent left. Wow. Showing up in Newark, New Jersey.
20: They are. Well, they're out there in front of the ICE facility in Newark. And this lovely individual decided to threaten one of the officers standing outside.
19: Okay. Before we get to that, why are they protesting this time? They're saying what?
20: Well, they got to get the band back together, right? They feel like the energy has been lost. And then they're talking about a couple of people who are doing a hunger strike.
19: Oh, that's right.
20: Yeah.
19: Yeah. The good old hunger strike.
21: I'm going hungry.
19: We want our food.
20: Yeah.
19: The food we prefer. Shut up. Okay, here's the nut.
22: Your whole family's dead. Come on. Your children, your wife, come on. All dead.
23: My boy.
22: I have your face, mother. You're dead. Dead.
19: So threatening to kill him.
20: And his family.
19: Okay.
21: Okay.
20: Well, acting Attorney General Todd Blanche was asked about that and they played the clip for him where it says, "We have your face." Mm-hmm. And he says, "Well, we have your face too." And that is a crime, actually, what he was doing there. So they're gonna track him down.
19: Good. That's what they should do.
21: Why do they have to wear masks?
20: Yeah.
21: That's why.
19: Exactly. Because they should be able to do their jobs.
21: Dopes. Yes.
19: And be able to protect their families. Yeah. Unbelievable.
21: Gosh. A beating should have taken place right there.
19: Mm-hmm. Would love to have seen it.
21: Oh, yeah.
19: And again, what is the food that they're wanting? Do you know that part of the story, David?
20: I'm not really sure what exactly they want, what dietary restrictions they may be on.
19: Okay.
21: dietary restrictions.
14: Are you saying what? We can't have what? Sugar in something? Or I'm lactose intolerant? Or is it an ethnic thing?
20: I think, Mark Wayne Mullen was saying it's like an ethnic thing that they want. I don't know if that's a religious thing or, yeah.
14: No! You get whatever you get. You don't throw a fit. Yeah, who cares?
21: Is this a pork thing?
14: I don't know.
20: Again, I said, I don't know.
14: Play that clip of Pulp Fiction. Bacon tastes good. Yeah, how about that? Unbelievable.
21: Oh,
14: to get
21: boy.
14: That going on. Meanwhile, you know, the Democrats, as far as a political party, it's always Trump's terrible, evil, Nazi, blah, blah, blah, whatever. And you know the Republicans have failed in a number of different ways. Even some Republicans are frustrated with the Republican Party. Meanwhile, Democrats are really frustrated with their party. Mm-hmm. They can't stand them. The polling is terrible. And, oh, what's that one Democrat? It's always out there, Lyon Murphy.
20: Yeah.
14: He's on with Jake Tapper. And Jake's just like, dude, your party.
16: Democrats, as a party, only have a 20% approval rating. What's gone wrong with your party? Why do so many Americans look at your party? And I know it's different reasons. Some Democrats are dissatisfied because they don't think you guys are tough enough. But, I mean, that's a horrible approval rating.
14: It's horrible. And then you get the, but Donald Trump, blah, blah, blah, blah, blah, from there.
21: Same
14: 20%
21: answer
14: approval.
21: Same answer to every question.
14: Oh, yeah.
21: Same answer.
14: What are their ideas? What do they want to do?
21: Mm-hmm.
14: Outside of bring Marxism all over the place.
20: Well, right. That's the problem.
14: Like Bob Donnie.
20: That's the problem that they face is that the people who have the most amount of energy are honest about what they want. And most Americans don't like that. And Democrats, as a party, understand that. So they're trying to play footsie with the extremists while also trying to, stand up to Trump or whatever. And even the so-called, normie, middle-of-the-road Democrats, we got a taste of 4 years of what they want to do if in power. And the American people said, you know what? I'll go with the convicted felon.
14: 100%.
20: I mean,
14: yes.
21: And it wasn't close.
14: Well, if you look at it, all right, tell me, because this could be totally flawed. Not like I thought out their whole thing. It's just kind of common sense to me. If you look over the last 10 years, what's happened with the Republican Party? Trump came in, said, you know, this is the way we should be running things, and it should be America first and all this. We got to look out for the American worker, and it's got to be, you know, the people, right? And you had your, you know, conservative record people in the Republican Party, sort of the Jeb Bush era of that party, I would call it, and not getting a lot of things done. And if you remember Wall Street in 2016, they didn't care if it was Hillary Clinton or Jeb Bush because things would be run the same.
21: Mm-hmm.
14: But Republican voters were looking for something different, and there was Trump, and he's completely remade the party. And for the holdovers, John Cornyn in Texas, you're going to be shown the door. Many have. Now, what happens when you hear that, you've got, I guess, mainstream Democrats or, you know, the media elites, and they're saying, oh, this is terrible that this is happening to this good Republican. The MAGA faction has taken it over. Well, on the Democratic side, you have the far left nuts that have taken over that party.
21: Oh, yeah.
14: And I can't see it stopping. There's going to be no place to go for the, quote, moderate Democrat.
20: No,
14: that's going to be extinct.
21: If there is such a thing.
20: The party coddled them too much.
14: But when you play it out, say MAGA against the extreme left. As far as the values go, MAGA aligns a lot more with the American people than the far left does.
20: Yeah.
14: And it all has to be deception with the far left of what they're really trying to do.
21: Well, yeah, I mean, Graham Plattner's not going to tell us he's a Nazi.
14: Well, no. No. Yeah. And I know when Trump is done, whether it's JD or Marco, they're going to demonize them. They're going to try to, like they did Trump. I don't know if it's going to work. And no offense, you know, to Trump at all, but I don't think they will play into their hands like Trump does sometimes, you know.
21: James.
14: I'm here to help, not to hurt. You can't help yourself. You know it. It's hilarious. It's funny to me.
20: Yeah.
14: But at the same time, I think we all know what I'm talking about. So yeah, that's the way I see the whole thing. And then with Jill Biden coming back out saying, oh, I thought Joe was having a stroke. Never saw anything like it, and haven't since. No one's believing that.
20: No.
14: It's just nonstop lies. Even Abby Phillip on CNN.
21: I know. This was amazing.
14: Yeah. Well, and she's a liar, too.
21: Oh, yeah, big
14: but
21: time.
14: Listen to this.
1: Yeah, the conversation should be had about the deceptiveness
17: I think that was
1: behind this. Like, that's the conversation that I think ought to be had. The autopsy that the Democrats didn't delve into that, and it should. Yeah. What kind of political system covers that up and makes it okay to lie to people about what everybody knows is true?
14: You're part of it, sweetheart.
20: Yeah, that you're talking about yourself.
14: Exactly. Yeah.
21: That's what I find so interesting about it. They were all doing it.
14: Yes.
21: And now they're shocked.
14: Well, and now I can't believe they would do that. Right. What does that say about that political part?
20: Yeah, Abby Phillip was one of the people talking about cheap fakes.
21: Yeah, all the time.
14: That's right. That's right. That was after that, was it the G7 summit or whatever, and he's wandering off?
20: Yeah. No, he wasn't wandering off aimlessly into the woods. He was wandering off to talk to a paratrooper. Right, but everybody's getting ready for the photo, and Grandpa's wandering off.
14: Exactly.
20: Or the one photo where he just goes and, like, stands behind a tree for some reason.
14: Oh, yeah. You can't say he was off to get more tater salad or something like that.
21: It was a quick game of hide and seek. Where's Joe?
20: It's his passion. He loves playing hide and seek.
21: Right.
14: Oh, gosh. Maybe the aliens took him for a second.
21: Could have been.
14: A lot of alien talk right now.
20: Mm-hmm.
21: Boy, tons.
14: And I don't know what you think about all of it. I'm like, okay, where's the proof? It's like, here's another story that's come out. They're going to release more things, and then we're going to find out even more. And you had Brett Fetterson, former White House National Security Council Director of Aviation Security, on Fox last night. He was saying, hey, this is what keeps me up at night, because we have never seen anything like this, and we don't have any defense for it. And so the question was, well, like, what kind of tech do these aircraft have what you're talking about?
18: Yeah, so we've been seeing these obviously for decades. You know, the idea at the age of disclosure came was that Dan Farah was able to get us to 34 senior officials to trust him and break our silence about an 80-year cover-up about UAPs and non-human intelligent life. When we're seeing these, we're seeing very bright orbs, very bright objects that are emitting some energy, but they're not showing propulsion. They're instantaneously taking off into different directions. Again, things that physics has inhibited us from being able to do as humans. We're continuing to see that type of technology proliferate. It's interesting to note that several of the astronauts in several of the earlier days where fighter pilots were reporting them during World War II, the same type of descriptions are exactly what we're seeing now in the files and the videos that are being released.
14: And the technology, it seems, of what we're seeing is about on par with World War II, seems to me. Like, looks like Pong.
21: Yeah, I don't know why we can never get a clear picture of anything.
20: Maybe. It's possible that maybe the UFOs are just naturally out of focus.
14: Maybe that's what it is, yeah.
21: Maybe that's part of the diversionary tactics they dreamed up from years ago. Yeah, who knows? I don't know. I'm kind of with you on this. Give me some hard evidence.
14: Uh-oh.
20: No,
21: I'm serious.
14: Forever.
21: I know.
14: But, forever, but, you said. I won't say it because they'll come for me.
21: Well, if they come for me, I got my phone near me and I can get a quick picture.
14: Yeah. Well, the other part where he said, commercial pilots are seeing this every day. We're getting reports every day. Yeah. We haven't seen any video. Like, what are we talking about? So what are they seeing, Brett?
18: You know, surprisingly, there has been a large uptick in commercial airline pilots reporting UAPs on a daily basis, is what the FBI and the FAA are telling us. Since the stigma has been broken, mainly because of movies like The Age of Disclosure, pilots, both in the military and in the commercial sector, are coming forward with what they're seeing. Aren't as afraid to actually say, "I've seen something that's not a drone. It's not another flight object. It's something we don't understand."
14: Wouldn't you see this a whole lot more? If that's happening all the time,
21: yeah, you would think.
20: Yeah, well, millions of people fly every single day.
21: Yeah.
14: Yes. You didn't see it out there? It was only the, you only see it out of the front? I'm trying to understand. I'm not trying to say, dude, you're a freaking liar, but it doesn't make sense to me. Yeah.
21: It's like the Twilight Zone episode with William Shatner. It's on the wing of the plane, right?
14: Okay.
21: There it is. He looks out. Nobody else saw it, but he did.
14: Right.
21: Yeah.
14: Okay.
21: Here's a question for you. I'm back to there everywhere.
14: Okay.
21: Okay.
14: No, they know what you said. They know what you said.
21: It's been recorded.
14: Yes.
21: And their oversized brains.
14: Well, yeah. This could be on a best of show, so it's going to roll out who knows how many times.
21: Oh, gosh.
14: You say, I'm with you. I want proof.
21: Yeah. Well, I kind of, I don't know.
14: Here's another question. Mm-hmm. This is getting a lot of play online. When you hear it's all downhill from here, that mean things getting worse or better?
21: Better.
14: David?
20: Worse.
14: Yeah.
21: Uphill would be worse.
14: Things are all uphill from here.
21: Yeah, that's worse.
14: You don't hear that as much.
21: Downhill, you're skating, man. You're going right straight down the hill, right?
14: 2,000 people weighed in on this. 87% think it means things are getting worse. 13% getting easier.
21: I don't get it.
14: Yeah, like it's just going, it's like we're going down, down, down. Like it's just all downhill.
21: Oh.
14: It's all bad from here.
21: I thought it was better.
14: For the first time, you're one of 13% that saw it as positive. There's hope for Scotty.
20: Scott the optimist. Wow.
14: Yes, I love it.
21: Can't believe I said that now. I want to go back on that and say, no, it's wrong.
14: Oh, you got to hear what Spencer Pratt said in that L.A. race. We got to get to that. And the five stories we're watching coming up.
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28: It was bound to happen, and on May 8th, it did. Green Country was hit by a major hailstorm. Areas up around Owosso, Skytook, Collinsville reporting major roof damage after that. 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

0: All right. The Markley, Van Camp, and Robbins Show. Jamie Markley, David Van Camp, Scott Robbins, and now the five stories we're watching today.
1: One, two, three, four, five.
2: Okay, number five, just a crazy situation in Galveston. Eight students were rescued after being trapped on a roller coaster nearly 100 feet in the air. This was on the Iron Shark at Pleasure Pier. They were stuck mid-air before rescue crews removed them all one by one. Man, they're up there in the lift, which, like, getting out of the harness and then onto that thing and then lowered down to the ground, that part of it would, to me, be scarier than just being stuck up there. I'd be like, you know what? I'll wait. Maybe they'll fix the ride. It's all right.
0: Yeah, just stay on it.
2: Yeah.
0: Buckled in. Just keep going.
2: Yeah.
0: Now, are they going to open their ride later this year from Blue Origin? Probably not a good idea.
3: Yeah.
2: Well, that thing went kablooey, didn't it?
0: Oh, boy.
2: Yeah. Number four, former Biden aide Megan Hayes is telling C-SPAN that the Bidens need to just go away. As Jill Biden's memoir is coming out, she says it risks reopening debates about age and the election, not age, senility, and cover-ups. The American people deserve to know who was running the country for real for 4 years.
4: No one said that. Who said that?
2: It's pretty obvious. And then number three, meanwhile, Jill Biden very much not going away. She's got some scores to settle for sure. She was asked about Joe's stage four cancer diagnosis, which was just an absolute shock. She tells CBS it was shocking, but somehow it was missed. I don't believe it was missed. I think they knew.
0: You don't get any better health care than that.
2: No, I find that.
0: It's very hard to believe.
3: Oh, well, a senile old guy comes in, you're running tests on everything.
0: Well, of course.
2: And they said after a certain age, they don't test, they don't test for the usual marker in the blood for this because it can give you a lot of false positives. But he had had prostate problems in the past, years ago.
0: Yes.
2: So, like, they would definitely be, every doctor that was out comfortable enough to talk about it said, yeah, with that particular patient, with his history, yeah, I would. It doesn't make sense that they wouldn't be looking for this.
0: Not only that, when did we find out he had it?
2: After he left office.
0: Okay. Jill said she thought he had a stroke or was having a stroke during the debate. Yeah. You didn't get a full checkup?
2: Right.
0: Then?
2: Yeah. Number two, a federal prosecutor in Illinois is denying those reports of a criminal investigation into E. Jean Carroll. This is the woman who claimed Trump raped her but couldn't remember what year. And she lied about the lawsuit against Trump being funded by outside sources. There had been reporting that the Justice Department was investigating her for possible criminal charges. The federal prosecutor who was mentioned said, no, we're not doing that. And then number one, President Trump reviewing yet another potential Iran deal.
3: Are they still meeting currently?
0: I had not looked up in the last 20 minutes or so. They were in the Situation Room earlier going over the whole thing and how they were going to proceed. So as soon as we know more, we'll pass it along. This is the Markley, Van Camp, and Robbins Show.
3: How many pizzas were delivered?
0: See, the questions you asked that no one would think to ask.
3: Yeah, well, I mean, isn't that what they

0: 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Tulsa's KRMG News starts now.
1: From the 24-hour KRMG newsroom, I'm Jeff Sanders, and these are your top stories. Israel continues its campaign against Hezbollah fighters in southern Lebanon. Fox Business's Max Gordon in Tel Aviv has details.
2: The Israeli military announcing that they've pushed farther into Lebanon than they have in 26 years, crossing the Latani River and capturing a historic Crusades-era castle along a strategic high ground known as Beaufort Ridge. Israeli troops previously captured the castle in 1982. Israel's latest actions could complicate any further peace process.
1: House Minority Leader Hakeem Jeffries posted a video to social media this weekend where he's outside the Delaney Hall ICE detention facility in New Jersey. He promised Democrats will hold all those at ICE accountable, including leadership. New York Republican Congresswoman Nicole Malliotakis on the Fox Report criticizes what she calls the House Minority Leader's political stunt.
3: He won't even fund our Department of Homeland Security at a time when we have heightened threats to our city is really disturbing.
1: Will the Chicago Bears become the Hammond, Indiana Bears? Maybe they'll keep Illinois as their home state, but set up in Arlington Heights over an hour and a half outside the city limits. It all comes down to the state budget, which could be passed just hours from now. Here's reporter Craig Wall from our Chicago ABC affiliate.
4: The stadium idea drawing mixed reaction from Chicago lawmakers whose support will be needed to pass it. Some have been concerned about finding a way to help the average taxpayer while helping the Bears.
5: Now, one thing that has passed was the governor's bill to ban cell phone use in schools during the day. But on the budget, there's still a lot of work to do.
1: Fox 23 and KRMG Chief Meteorologist James Adelot says we will see sunshine again today. It will be warm with a high 95. That heat index approaches 102. Tonight, partly cloudy skies, a slight chance of a shower overnight, a low 72. For Tuesday, mostly sunny skies, a high 91. Wednesday, sunny again and a high 85. With news on the hour, the half, and when it breaks, I'm Jeff Sanders on 102.3 KRMG, Tulsa's news and talk.
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1: Bringing common sense to the conversation.
2: Yep.
1: And it's interesting. It doesn't seem that there's much argument against him outside of, well, that's a reality TV guy.
2: Oh, I know.
1: Yeah. And he's got no experience. So?
2: So is Trump.
1: Well, that's their point. We're going to do this again?
3: Yeah.
1: It's already failed.
2: Yeah, we're going to do this again. A president that's won twice. Yeah.
1: But when it comes to the actual, you know, topics he's talking about and the issues, there's no argument.
2: Well, no.
1: And the way he's done his whole PR campaign has been pretty brilliant. And the use of AI in some of the videos, there's a new one out. And I'll try to set it up. You've got a young woman. It looks to be early 20s, mid-20s, tops, attractive young female. Her mom is bringing her into the hospital because she's talking about voting for Spencer Pratt.

0: She's sick.
1: Spencer Pratt is the common sense choice for Los Angeles. Just look around. The city is a mess and our leaders have failed us. Homelessness, crime, drugs, everything is worse under Karen Bass.
2: This
1: is
2: okay, so now you've got the doctor. Mom's got tears coming down her eyes. Doctor looks very, very concerned and says,
3: Dad, she's caught the Pratt. How did this happen?
1: We restrict her media diet. New York Times, MSNBC, NPR, maybe CNN if we're feeling frisky. Something must have slipped through.
3: Does she know anyone, anyone at all, who thinks for themselves?
1: I don't know. I don't think so. What is this?
3: It starts with a mild cough. And then, next thing you know, you hate seeing homeless drug addicts injecting your kids. It's very contagious. I'm going to prescribe 4 doses of NPR every hour on the hour, 2 doses of the New York Times, and 5 doses of the LA Times.
1: Why was Karen Bass in Ghana while the city was burning?
3: 6 doses. 6 doses of the LA Times. We'll have to hold her in quarantine with the others for a few days. It's protocol.
2: Yep, now bringing her in, and there's all these other people. Now the doctor's starting to cough. Very funny, man.
4: Oh, no.
2: Yes.
5: Well, his campaign has rolled out some great stuff.
2: No doubt.
5: Oh, I mean, buzzworthy.
4: Definitely. Yeah. My favorite thing is the power washing ads. Where they have the stencil that says, imagine if the sidewalk was this clean, vote Pratt. It's just a stencil that they draw. They slap it down, or they slap it down on a dirty sidewalk, and then they power wash the words into it.
2: Yes.
4: That's hilarious. I mean, he's not going to win, but it is fun to watch it.
2: Oh, yeah. Well, and then he will make people part of the campaign, people he's talked to in different ads.
6: For somebody who's been on this corner for this long, how bad is it right now?
7: Probably the worst it's been in recent years. This needle giveaway program that is in the park has got to stop. These kids need a place to play. They need a place to grow up. They don't have them. With all of this, it was taken away from them. We used to have boats in the lake where you could go out on a Sunday and spend time with your family and your loved ones and enjoy the park, enjoy the fresh air, enjoy the outdoors. We no longer have that. I like your passion, and I think it's something the city of L.A. needs.
2: Yeah. All these parks, it's taken over.
4: Yeah.
2: It's crazy.
5: Wow.
2: But Jimmy Kimmel, he thinks...
5: Oh, Spence this Pratt's, guy.
2: Yeah.
5: Oh.
8: The mayor of L.A. is in charge of a $14 billion annual budget. Spencer Pratt is not the person who should be in charge of...
2: Really? So you should have this other person that watches the money go to the homeless problem only to bring tons more in when she said 2026 it's going to be gone.
4: Right.
2: It doesn't make any sense. So, yeah, having fun watching that.
4: Yeah, we need to stay with the people who failed because we're comfortable with them.
2: Yeah. Well, and he's done with Karen Bass and Gavin Newsom, who endorsed her, of course. I don't think he was surprised by her. This is what he said.
6: It's not shocking because they're alleged criminal partners. Not only did they work together in their negligence in burning down 7,000 houses and 12 people alive, but they're both complicit in laundering $24 billion to actually increase homelessness. There has not been a reduction in one homeless person. Actually, there's been an increase of naked drug addict zombies in front of every kid's playground, every kid's school, every coffee shop. So that is, of course, because they both should be in jail together.
2: Yeah. He's just saying it. I know that it's a long shot, and I know what Polly Market was saying.
4: Mm-hmm.
2: But as time goes on, it does seem like he's gaining more traction just from people that look at it like, okay, this guy's just telling the truth. This is the issue with the city. All the different issues. What's effective?
4: Yeah.
2: I mean, if you can just get out of your political lane and just say, what makes sense to, cure this problem? It's not more needles, and it's not bringing more homeless in.
4: No.
2: So, yeah, it'll be interesting to see where it all goes. All of a sudden, I think there's like this outside chance.
5: I hope you're right.
2: You know, no. You do look at the whole Trump thing and the percentage chances early on and the way it grew, you never know. Just put it that way. All right. It's that time. We do it a couple of times a day. Go around the table. May not be the biggest story out there, but it caught your attention. David, what's your story here?
4: Well, it's the end of an era. Betacek Middle School in Austin, Texas has closed its doors for the final time. It's been open since 1972. But Austin Independent School District faces a $181 million budget deficit. And the only reason I'm bringing this in is because this school was featured in the film Dazed and Confused.
2: Oh, wow.
4: Yeah, that was like the hallway scenes and inside the school and all that. It was this school. And so now it is being shut down because liberals hate fun. You could close any number of schools, but you had to close that one. Mm.
2: Man. When's the last time you watched that movie?
4: It's been a long time since I've watched that movie.
5: Yeah. How about you?
2: I want to say maybe 5 or 6 years ago. And then if you have teenagers at the time, like when, of course, when I first saw it, I'm like, oh my gosh, this is hilarious.
5: Yeah.
2: This is like partially my older sister and older brother's friends from that era. It's like I could name the different characters. When you have teenage kids, it's a little bit different. You're looking at everything through a different lens.
4: Yeah.
2: It's like watching Fast Times at Ridgemont High years later. You're like, well, what I thought was great. Whoa. Hey, right, hey, exactly. Hey.
5: Yeah.
2: A little different now.
5: Yeah.
2: But there are different scenes I'll still watch because the dialogue is hilarious.
5: Yep.
2: All right, Scotty, what do you got for your story?
5: A lot of cheering has been going on because of the ratings in the NBA Finals. But before that, there's a little bit of a problem here. And the ratings discourse this postseason is pretty misleading. To the claim that the Thunder-Spurs was the most watched Western Conference Finals in 25 years, it's the Conference Finals series on NBC. See, they moved it. And for the last 25 years, it's been on cable.
2: Yeah, cable or ABC,
5: ABC,
2: right?
5: Yes, but it hasn't had that wide audience it had before.
2: Right.
5: And they're saying that's a little misleading to say this. All of a sudden, the NBA is back. Right?
2: I got
5: it. So they're saying that. Put simply, the numbers that NBC and NBA are promoting do not prove that the league is officially back. Now, consider the NBA's claim that the first round was the highest rated opening round in 33 years. Beyond the Nielsen changes and the kind of the move back on what they've been doing, this is also the first time in a long time that you can't, local markets were X'd out. The local markets that carry the games all season long couldn't do it anymore, right?
2: Okay.
5: And now you've got New York, Los Angeles, this is some of the big markets that have to go to NBC to watch it.
2: Okay.
5: So therefore, boom, elevated those numbers again. So
2: because early on, I had saw that numbers were down.
5: Yeah, well, they may have been down. We're talking like the last round here.
2: Okay.
5: What's been going on in the last round? I don't know about the precursor rounds. But you know, I'm watching the game last night, and I say this as I'm a basketball fan.
2: Mm-hmm.
5: I don't watch a lot of the NBA just because my favorite NBA team is not even on anything that I can get, even on cable right now.
2: Yeah.
5: Right? So I don't watch a lot of games. That being said, last night I'm watching this game and I'm thinking to myself how much the game's changed, because I would say one out of every three times down the floor, it was a three that went up.
2: Oh, yeah.
5: If not more. Everybody's shooting threes. Everybody.
2: Analytics.
5: It's insane.
2: Yes.
5: How much the game has changed, and that's where the game is now.
2: Yeah.
5: It's just popping threes from everywhere, and that gets a little boring sometimes.
2: Yes. People have been griping about that for a few years.
5: Yeah, it just kind of upsets me a little bit that so much of the game has been taken over by guys shooting threes.
2: Yeah. I got a text from a buddy of mine last night. It said, Spurs OKC has me watching the NBA.
5: Me too.
2: Basketball fan.
5: Yeah.
2: That, like, say 10 years ago when I watched a lot of NBA,
5: yeah,
2: like,
5: you did.
2: I just can't get into it.
5: Yeah. Why?
2: At the time, for him, it was a lot of threes, and it was just not the way it was.
5: I did notice that last night, almost to a fault. I don't know if I've noticed it before and kind of shrugged it off, but last night I'm like, my God, is anybody going to take a 10-foot jumper from anywhere? You know?
2: Yeah.
5: I'm cranking them out from the whole game.
2: Yeah.
5: Whoever scored the most threes wins.
2: For my story, I had no idea that this was the voice of Smokey the Bear. Have you heard this story?
5: No.
2: From back in the day.
5: Yeah.
2: Sam Elliott. I didn't know that.
5: Sam Elliott was Smokey the Bear?
2: This came up in an interview.
5: Only you. could prevent forest fires. Well, now that I think about it,
2: yeah, this was it.
0: Do people know you were Smokey the Bear?
9: Well, apparently you do.
10: Only you can prevent wildfires.
9: You know what was interesting is I've been doing that voice for a long time, not the commercials that they're doing now. Now he's very talkative. He's like everybody today. He's got something to say.
2: He's saying that. The most disappointing thing was that dude doing the ad for Kamala Harris.
4: Oh, yeah.
2: It's like Sam Elliott.
5: I know.
2: Really?
5: Yeah.
2: Because of an actor you enjoy. It just kind of killed it a little bit. Mm-hmm. I thought he was good in Landman. It was all right. Yeah. The role he's playing there.
5: Yeah.
4: I know, for a moment.
2: Billy Bob Thornton's dad.
4: After I saw that endorsement of Kamala Harris, I almost became pro-forest fire.
2: Yeah. It's like sometimes it's like with anybody, you know what I mean? It's like, okay, can you just concentrate on the stuff that you have in common? And the stuff you don't. But it's still mind-blowing to me.
5: See, I loved him as Virgil Earp.
2: Yes.
5: And I loved him in The Dude.
2: Right. Well, dude.
5: Dude Abides.
2: I got a little bit of a clip. Remember when he was talking about that movie Power of the Dog?
4: Oh, yeah.
5: Yeah.
2: Cumberbatch in it. He's like, this was a bunch of nonsense in it. Something
11: about
2: that
11: movie?
9: Yeah, you want to talk about that piece of
11: Oh, no. You didn't like that one?
9: No.
11: Okay. Why?
9: I'll tell you why.
11: Okay.
9: I read a I didn't like it anyway.
11: Yeah.
9: I looked at it when I was down there in Texas in 1883.
11: Yeah.
9: And what really brought it home to me the other day, what I said, do you want to talk about
11: it? Yeah.
9: There was a full-page ad out in the L.A. Times, and there was a review, not a review, but a clip.
11: Blurb?
9: A clip, yeah.
11: Yeah.
9: And it talked about the evisceration of the American myth. And I thought, what the f***? What the f***?
11: What does that mean?
9: This is the guy that's done Westerns forever.
11: For his whole life.
9: The evisceration of the American West. I mean, they made it look like, where are all those dancers, those guys in New York that wear bow ties and not much else?
11: Uh-huh.
9: Remember them from back in the day?
11: Oh, the Chippendales?
9: Yeah.
11: Yeah.
9: That's what all these cowboys in that movie looked like.
11: Uh-huh.
9: They're all running around in chaps and no shirts. There's all these allusions to homosexuality throughout the movie.
11: Yeah.
2: I just remember him. It's like, how in the world can this guy say, yeah, I'm for Kamala Harris? It just doesn't compute in my head at all. So just try to forget it.
5: Trump hatred.
2: I guess.
5: Yeah.
2: This man, have you ever heard of a drunk driver claiming he had the blood of Christ in him? Oh, we got Nimrods in the news coming up and a news update. We'll set you up with the Friday 5 coming up.

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0: News update. Trump has entered the Situation Room to make final determination on Iran.
1: All right.
0: We're keeping an eye on that. And now,
3: when the going gets tough.
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6: I love the poorly educated.
0: New Zealand's where we're going. Dunedin. It's where a man was swerving all over the road. Cops pull him over. Oh, that guy's hammered. He said, you got to understand, I've consumed the blood of Christ.
2: Oh, gosh.
0: You can't arrest me. You're talking three times the legal limit.
2: Mm.
0: Three times. He said, no, I consumed it at Mass. You can't punish me for that. It's the blood of Christ.
1: So he drank a lot of wine.
0: That's a lot of communion, man.
2: Yeah, it is.
0: Three times the legal limit?
2: Yeah. Like, little cups, too.
0: You're arrested.
2: Yeah.
0: Sorry about that.
2: Mm-hmm.
0: All right, we got to set you up with the Friday Five. What is the day today?
1: Today is Heat Awareness Day. Get ready for hot weather with summer on the way.
0: Oh, so we're talking about songs with either hot or heat in the title.
2: Oh, hot or heat. Okay.
0: Oh, it's a great list, too. You want to get in early? Here's the number. 1-888-485-MVCR. Hot or heat in the title for the Friday Five. Next.
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23: From the 24-hour KRMG Newsroom, I'm Jeff Sanders, and these are your top stories. President Trump has made some revisions to the proposed deal to end the U.S. war with Iran. ABC senior White House correspondent Selena Wang has the details.
24: More than 48 hours after President Trump said he'd make his final determination on a deal with Iran, still no deal. But the president insisting the two sides are getting close. Trump is demanding Iran reopen the Strait of Hormuz, guarantee it won't develop a nuclear weapon, and hand over its highly enriched uranium. Trump also saying he wants Iran to agree not to buy a nuclear weapon.
23: The JFK Profile and Courage Award was given to former Federal Reserve Chair Jerome Powell, an appointee of President Trump, who has gone toe-to-toe with him, even in the face of insults and threats. Powell refused to be pressured into lowering interest rates and pushed back on pressure from the White House. Late yesterday, Powell accepted the award.
25: The United States has long been the leader of the world's freedom-seeking people, the indispensable nation. Other countries know us as a nation built on integrity, and that integrity must be maintained.
23: California's gubernatorial candidates are making their final push ahead of the state's primary election on Tuesday. Republican candidate Steve Hilton tells Fox's The Big Weekend Show he's concerned the state's top two system will leave out Republicans like him.
26: There's a possibility, it's a real possibility, you end up with two Democrats, Javier Becerra and Tom Steyer. That's a disaster for California and actually for the whole country.
23: Fox 23 and KRMG Chief Meteorologist James Adelot says we'll see sunshine today. It will be a hot one as the heat index approaches 102. That afternoon high will be 95. Later on tonight, we could see a chance of a shower or a thunderstorm after 1 a.m. Otherwise, partly cloudy, a low 72. For Tuesday, mostly sunny, a high 91. Wednesday, mostly sunny and a high 85. With news on the hour, the half, and when it breaks, I'm Jeff Sanders on 102.3 KRMG, Tulsa's news and talk.
5: 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Severe thunderstorms and tornadoes are threats in green country.
27: Tornado down right now with debris signature crossing 169.
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8: 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It's Friday. That feels good. It's time for our countdown, the Friday Five.
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8: Yes. Every Friday, our countdown, the Friday Five. And today, what is it, David? Heat Awareness Day or something?
12: Yes, ahead of the hot summer. Be aware that it's going to be summer, and it might get hot.
13: Are we going to get the tips from you today?
12: Well, I will try to give you tips. Yes, when it is hot outside, what you want to do is you want to take every heavy sweater you own and put it on. The darker the colors, the better. Mm-hmm. And walk around outside drinking nothing but whiskey and milk.
8: There you go. Sweat it out.
12: Yes.
13: Yeah.
12: It's called conditioning.
8: All right.
13: Last year we urged people to wear do-rags and put ice cubes in them.
12: Yeah.
13: Just in case.
8: 1-888-485-MVCR is the number. It's a good list. There's some arguments here and there, but that's what makes it fun.
13: Yeah.
8: Who's up first, David?
12: Let's talk to Danny in Wisconsin. Hey, Danny.
14: It's Donnie. Donnie. You know, I love, anyway. I was getting a rubbing spoonful of medicine from my wife today, and as a song came to be, you know, it's the rubbing spoonful. You know their name. It's Hot Time Summer in the City.
13: Summer in the City. That's summer in the City, though.
8: Yeah.
13: So Hot or Heat is not involved in that one.
8: Yeah. Sorry, man.
13: But it is in the lyric.
8: It is in the lyric, but it's not in the title.
12: Yeah.
8: So, yeah, sorry, man.
13: Darn the luck.
8: Yeah. Who's next?
12: Let's talk to Damon. Hey, Damon.
15: Yeah, Hotter Than Hell by Kiss.
8: Oh, yeah.
13: Love this song.
8: Yeah.

0: album was that for Kiss? What number?
1: That was their second album.
0: Very good.
1: Yes.
0: Yeah. Checking you out for the trivia.
1: I was a big Kiss fan then.
0: Yeah.
1: Yes.
0: All right, David, who's next?
2: Let's talk to Woody in Vancouver. Hey, Woody.
3: Hey, guys. Love your show. But y'all make folks uncomfortable by reporting four-hour roller coaster rescues, shark bites, and scalding your junk?
1: Mm-hmm. Yeah, I know. Yeah. All in one day.
0: Yeah, it's tough, man.
1: Yeah.
0: Yes.
3: Well, it's all going downhill.
4: Lunch hour.
0: So what you thinking,
3: it's
0: Woody?
3: It's all downhill from here, man.
0: Yes,
3: okay.
0: It is.
3: I've got Foreigner, Hot-Blooded.
0: Oh, yeah.
4: Number two.

0: My sister had that one on 8-track. Oh, yeah.
1: The Double Vision album?
0: Yes. Yeah. That song was everywhere. That has held up really well. That's definitely a test of timer. That easily could have been number one. That was your number one, Scott.
2: Yeah, it was. Because the test of time is so big on that.
0: Oh, yeah. No doubt about it. All right, David, who's next?
3: Let's talk to John in Connecticut. Hey, John.
4: Hey, good afternoon, and happy National Paperclip Day, but that list just doesn't hold up.
3: Yeah, it's hard.
0: No, not so much.
2: Hey, good one.
0: You doing good, John?
4: Thank you. Well, I wanted to just give you an update. You had the story about Ivoryton, Connecticut, or Ivorytown, Connecticut, a couple of days ago, and yeah. I will actually be there tomorrow, so I'll be able to check it out and update you next week.
3: All right.
4: Hopefully, if I
0: yeah,
4: get
2: correspondent
0: cool.
2: duty. All right.
0: Love it.
4: We have a history of this. We spelled Verrazano wrong on the longest bridge in the world. We spelled Cuomo wrong on the renaming of the Tappan Zee Bridge. So we do this often.
0: All right. What are you thinking today, John?
4: I am thinking of Van Halen and their best video, in my opinion, Hot for Teacher.
0: John, it's a walk-off for you.
5: Number one.

0: Was that your number one, David?
1: Yes, it was. Yeah.
0: You're a great American.
2: You like it.
1: It comes to my top five.
3: Sure. I mean, this song just comes out of the gate at $1,000 an hour. It's fantastic. It sounds so good.
1: It does
3: good.
1: Do that, yeah.
3: Yeah, it's great.
2: Nothing else needs to be said.
1: We had Foreigner, and Lou Gramm is croaking solo right now, and David Lee Roth is also out there on the old croaking Van Halen song.
0: Goodness gracious. Yeah.
3: How do you forget the chorus to Jump?
0: I have no idea.
3: He did that.
0: Oh, wow. Is that sad? Dude. All right.
2: So I was on a high there. Don't bring me down, man.
1: Former first lady was at that show, and she thought he was having a stroke.
3: but wanted to keep rocking, right?
1: Right, yes.
2: All right, who's next?
3: Let's talk to Steve calling in from Illinois. Hey, Steve?
4: Yes, sir.
2: What's going on, Steve?
4: It's central Illinois, summertime, and that's just hot, hot, hot. Buster Poindexter.
0: Oh, yeah.
1: David Johansen.
2: Where is Hot, Hot, Hot?
1: There's somewhere, right?
2: I'm looking for it.
1: It's on the list.
2: Do you have it, David? I know it's on the list.
3: I'm looking for it.
1: It in Hot, Hot, Hot.
2: Ah! Did I lose the file? I might have lost the file.
3: I don't know.
2: Sing
3: it,
2: Scott.
1: I only know that part.
2: Well, you gotta say it again.
1: Hot, hot, hot. Hot, hot, hot.
2: Yes, very good.
1: Thank you.
2: Yes. Well played. I don't know, sometimes it's weird. I'll tell you now, there's another song that David's going to have to play because the file did not come through. And it's really weird when that'll happen into our music system.
0: Mm-hmm.
2: So anyway, all right, who's next?
3: Let's get to Tony in Virginia. Hey, Tony.
5: Hey, guys. How y'all doing today?
2: Tony, how are you? We're doing great.
5: I'm doing great, too. I wanted to make a little comment about a story earlier this week. Y'all talked about Kiefer Sutherland canceling his shows.
2: Yeah.
5: Just wanted to throw in there, man, that was some of the best music I'd ever seen live. He was in a little pub in Huntington, West Virginia. And that dude, afterwards, he gave my wife a big hug, gave her an autograph. I mean, the guy was just great. Told lots of stories about Donald, his father. So just wanted to
2: say
5: that guy a little bit. He rocks.
2: Well, we got to check it out then. And my daughter was in Huntington, West Virginia for a couple of years. I have to ask her, did you see Kiefer Sutherland at that place?
5: Yeah, it was about 10 years ago, man. But I got a song for you. I don't think you've gotten it yet. And that would be from Beverly Hills Cop and Glenn Frey. And the H is O. The heat is on.
2: Yes, well played, bro.
6: Number 3. The heat is on.
2: It's a fun song.
1: Oh, yeah.
2: Big hit. You played that at Top 40.
1: Oh, yeah.
2: But it's just fun.
0: Mm-hmm.
1: Summery feel to it.
2: Yes.
3: Oh, yeah. Good test of time on that one, too.
2: Oh, my gosh. Still gets played, doesn't it?
0: Mm-hmm.
2: All I can think right now is I want to hear this music that Tony's talking about from Kiefer Sutherland because I've never heard it. I'm very intrigued.
1: I didn't know he made music, so.
2: Yeah, well, until we had the news that he canceled the tour.
1: Wow.
2: Because of lack of sales. Okay, so we've got number one, we got number two, we got number three. We're looking for four and five. It's songs with hot or heat in the title. And who's next, David?
3: Well, let's talk to Greg. Hey, Greg.
7: Gentlemen!
2: Greg!
7: Hey.
2: Yeah.
7: That's Donald Sutherland, man. He really disappoints me. Voting for Kamala.
2: Oh.
1: Oh, yeah.
2: Yeah, Sam Elliott's weird.
7: Oh, Sam Elliott. I mixed them two up.
1: That's okay. We don't know who Donald Sutherland voted for.
7: there's this guy at Brewer Stadium selling beer to dudes out of his truck. Like that wine person, the wine lady at the soccer games.
1: Yeah.
7: You believe that story, Scott?
1: I'll believe anything you tell me.
7: How about
2: Greg's
7: hot,
2: just messing with everybody?
7: I'm trying.
2: Yes,
7: hot
2: sir.
7: Time in the city or hot fun in the city goes out to Monica.
2: Okay.
7: Is that what the name of it is?
2: Hot fun in the summertime?
1: Hot fun in the summertime or hot child in the city? I don't know.
2: We can roll them both out.
1: Yeah. Ooh, yeah!
2: Sly and the Family Stone. And then a song that you had in your

0: once I found out what the song was about, it creeped me out.
1: Oh, well, yeah.
0: It's about teenage prostitution.
1: Yeah. Well, you know, Nick is from the streets.
0: Nick Gilder from the streets. Yeah. What was his follow-up to that one?
1: I don't know. I have no idea. He's Canadian, and...
0: Did he have much of a career other than that song?
1: I don't recall anything.
0: It's the only song I know.
1: I played that one. That was 1978, I think.
2: His follow-up album was Live from Epstein Island.
0: Oh, yeah. No. Is that the way you intro'd that back in the day? Here's a song about child prostitution.
1: I don't
0: Hot
1: think
0: child
1: I did.
0: In the city. Oh, gosh.
1: Casey didn't either. We'll ask him, though.
0: I bet most people have no idea.
1: I didn't, actually. I just thought it was about a young girl.
0: There you go. 1-888-485-MVCR. Hot or heat in the title for the Friday 5, and we'll wrap it up next.

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0: The Markley, Van Camp, and Robbins Show. Jamie Markley, David Van Camp, Sky Robbins. Okay, we got the Robbins trifecta coming up. News updates to get to, but first, wrapping up the Friday Five. Songs with hot or heat in the title. That's your number one. Hot the Teacher. Van Halen. Foreigner Hot Blooded at two. The heat is on from Glenn Frey from the Beverly Hills Cop soundtrack at three. And we've had some great honorable mentions. The number to call, 1-888-485-MVCR. And who is next, David?
1: Let's talk to Matthew in San Antonio, feeling good about the Spurs today.
2: Yay, go Spurs.
3: Hello.
0: Hey, Matthew.
4: Hey, Matthew.
3: Hey, how's it going, guys?
0: Fantastic. How are you, man?
3: I'm doing fantastic. Doing great. I'm sorry, guys. Hold on 1 second. I will take you to the Waffle House in a minute. A friend of mine thinks he's having a stroke. Hold on. I'm on the radio. Hang on, guys. All right. So my pick is Heat of the Moment. Heat of the Moment by Asia.
0: Yes.
5: Number five. Because it's the heat
0: of the moment. You would have played that as a current at top 40.
2: Yeah.
0: That was the number one song, right?
2: Yep.
0: 1982?
2: Yep.
0: Yeah.
2: Only time will tell in that one were the big hits.
0: Oh, yeah. Soul Survivor?
2: Yeah, I never played that one.
0: Oh. That might have been rock only. Yeah. That was a big album, and then really nothing after that first one. But
2: it was this big super group.
0: Super group, yes.
2: Asia.
0: All right, David, who's next?
1: Let's talk to Tony. Hey, Tony.
6: Hey, good morning, gentlemen.
0: Hey, Tony.
6: I'm here. How you guys doing?
0: Good, great, man.
6: All right. Well, I am here with my favorite, Led Zeppelin. Of course, everyone's favorite summer food, hot dog.
0: Thanks, Tony. Fun?
1: Yeah, but boy, that guitar part, Jimmy Page could not play it.
0: Well, Jimmy was not in fine form.
1: He was not at that in, well,
0: part of his career.
1: No, he was very good at doing drugs and drinking.
0: He was.
1: If you want to try to put a positive spin on it.
0: Yes.
1: He had
0: that
1: hobbies.
0: Mastered.
1: Yes.
2: Yeah, he was a mess.
1: But it's like, that was the best take they had, too. That's the...
0: Ooh, yeah.
1: Buddy. Yikes.
0: All right, who's next?
1: Let's talk to Kyra. Hey, Kyra.
7: Hello. It's been a while.
0: Since no kidding, Kyra. How you been?
7: Friday Five. Oh, I'm doing great. Enjoying the nice weather here. But I'm thinking it would be Martha and the Vandals, Heat Wave.
0: Oh, yeah. Have a guess, you got to hold on me, or is this the way love's supposed to be?
1: It's like a heat wave.
2: Linda Ronstadt had a hit with it.
0: Oh, that's right. Yeah. This is fun.
2: Oh, yeah.
0: A lot of fun songs on this list. From my guy Johnny, he's talking about fun, man.
8: I turned around and there was a big old
0: Jerry Reed.
8: He said, hello, boy. Then he gave us a grin and said, look like I'm going to have to haul y'all in and keep all that money for evidence. I said, well, son.

0: loved it.
1: That was great.
2: Yeah, that was one of my pop's favorite ones, too.
0: All right, David, who you got?
3: Well, let's talk to Don in Arizona. Hey, Don.
4: Hey, how you doing, fellas?
0: You're doing great, boy. Don.
4: I got that. I listen to you on my computer when I'm in Arizona.
2: Thanks.
4: Well, the last two things me and my ex-wife actually agreed about was the only decent disco song was Hot Stuff by Donna Summers, and the second thing was, other than that, disco sucks.
2: There you go.
0: But that Donna Summer, that was a big hit.
3: Oh, sure it was. 79. Yeah.
4: Oh, yeah.
0: And you played that as a career. Yeah.

0: you remember what record label she was on?
1: Trying to remember now. A&M?
0: Casablanca.
1: Oh, that's right.
0: Same
1: was she
0: as
1: on
0: Kiss.
1: Casablanca? Okay, yes. Yeah, I guess she was.
0: Yeah, just trivia. Mindless trivia. Well, all right, David, who's next?
2: We got Dave in Michigan. Hey, Dave.
3: Hey, guys. Happy Friday.
0: Happy Friday, Dave. Thanks for calling in, man.
3: You know, it irritates me to mention this guy because he's been dissing our president, but the one that I wanted was gone. So, Hot Legs by Rod Stewart.
0: Yeah.
4: Number four.
0: Another fun song.
5: Fancy. I love this song.
0: Oh, yeah.
5: This was the era of Rod Stewart. Hold on.
6: I love your honey.
0: Yeah.
5: This is the era of Rod Stewart where he and the band could never figure out how to get out of a song. Because that song just keeps going.
0: 5:41.
1: Yeah. Yeah, the reprise is just over and over and over and over again.
0: Yeah.
1: Yeah, at the end of it. Yeah, it was... That should have been faded out.
0: That song
1: early on.
0: Prominently featured in the movie Private Lessons, which could not be made today. About, I think, a 14 or 15 year old kid? Hmm. Yeah. This is the Markley, Van Camp, and Robin show.
1: Is Kelly LeBrock in it?
0: No.
1: Oh, okay. I'm trying
0: to. It was that one, Sylvia Crystal. She was in all those softcore, you know.
1: Yeah.
0: Yeah. That one was running on HBO for months. Back in the day.
1: Pause it. Now.
0: You can't. There was no pause.
1: Dang.
0: No. Nope. And no one had a Polaroid either to take the pictures. No. Yeah. There's none of that.
1: None of that.
0: Yes. Man, there's a bunch of honorable mentions that we haven't had a chance to get to yet. I said, it's getting hot in here. Every time Robin's got to do this thing and he takes his shirt off in the studio. Golly. Is that going to make the video on social media? Oh, boy. Yeah. You got to watch out for that. We'll get to some more honorable mentions. And we got a couple of news updates and the Scott Robbins trifecta all coming up right here.

0: of the U.S. ambassador to Turkey, Tom Barak.
1: A curfew was in effect outside of Delaney Hall in Newark, New Jersey on Sunday night after demonstrators outside clashed with ICE officials wearing helmets and tactical vests on Saturday. Before the curfew, reporter Krista McNally from our NBC affiliate ABC7 New York filed a report on Sunday about the rally.
2: Now there is a mandatory overnight curfew from 9 o'clock tonight till 6 o'clock tomorrow morning. Governor Mikey Sherrill sent in state police to bring order outside of Delaney Hall. This all began over a week ago when detainees at the ICE facility started a hunger strike, claiming there is poor living conditions inside. That is when protesters began gathering outside.
1: There's a new headliner for the Great American State Fair after many of the performers say the tone of the celebration hit a sour note. ABC Chief White House Correspondent Selena Wang has President Trump's reaction.
3: The majority of musicians billed for the event now pulling out. Trump saying he'll step in, announcing a rally on the National Mall on June 24th.
1: Fox 23 and KRMG Chief Meteorologist James Adelot says we are going to see sunshine again today. It's going to be warm with a high 95. The heat index will push 102. Tonight, partly cloudy skies, a slight chance of a shower after 10 p.m. Otherwise, a low 72. Mostly sunny for Tuesday, a high 91. And then Wednesday, mostly sunny skies again and a high 85. With news on the hour, the half end, when it breaks, I'm Jeff Sanders on 102.3. 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
4: 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We're inching closer and closer to the June 16th primary. I'll be introducing you to some more of the candidates next week, and we'll get you ready for a new construction zone starting on Monday. Highway 75 at 81st Street. That's the next diverging diamond interchange. We'll be right here Monday morning, 5 to 9 a.m. The KRMG Morning News with Skyler Cooper on 102.3 KRMG, Tulsa's news and talk.
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0: The Markley Van Camp and Robbins Show. Jamie Markley, David Van Camp, Scott Robbins. Got the Robbins trifecta coming up in just a few. Some holdovers, some honorable mentions from our Friday Five.
1: Yep.
0: Hotter heat songs. A news update, David Van Camp.
2: I got a couple here. One is Dr. First Lady Dr. Jill Biden talking about Joe's cancer diagnosis, which for a lot of us, I know there were some liberals who were trying to like do the straw man thing and saying like, oh, we're mad at him for having cancer. No, it's just kind of unbelievable that given his past medical history, they would not have been keeping an eye out for this and it would have progressed to that stage to where I cannot be convinced that they didn't know about this.
0: I'm with you.
2: But Dr. First Lady Dr. Jill Biden was asked about it as part of this interview that's going to be airing on CBS.
3: I can remember getting the diagnosis, and it was shocking.
4: Do you think that someone, when he was in the White House, should have discovered it, given him a test?
3: Well, you know, the doctors said

0: That according to the American Urological Association, that men over 70 don't need a PSA, a blood test anymore because it's a slow growing cancer. I have to say, Rita, I do feel we had amazing care in the White House, but somehow that was missed.
1: Well, didn't he have stage four? Didn't we hear that?
2: Yeah, it was late stage. And
1: yeah,
2: every urologist, and there were a lot of people on even mainstream media, they were trying to be gentle about it, but also saying BS.
3: Because we had clips of doctors saying BS.
2: Yeah. Because I mean, they said he had had previous scare with mm-hmm. his prostate. And so they would have, yes, generally over the age of 70 or whatever, they don't do the routine test because you can get a false positive. There's a higher likelihood for that. And then you don't want to sign up for unnecessary tests, more invasive tests.
1: Mm-hmm.
2: But with him, and, you know, he's the president and was running for a second term, they would have been keeping an eye out for that.
3: You would think. At the least.
1: Mm-hmm.
3: Okay. I wonder what else is going to be in this interview.
2: I know. It's going to be interesting.
3: No kidding.
2: Maybe those are the best two clips. I have no idea because it seems like they would want to promote as much as they could ahead of time. But the other thing that I had, I saw this yesterday. We didn't have time to get to it.
3: Yeah.
2: It's been 6 years since the pandemic started. A lot of people who went remote are going back to work. Well, in California, the order has been given for the state's 90,000 state attorneys and administrative law judges to go back into the office for 4 days a week. Currently, they have to be in office 2 days a week. But they're saying, okay, we got to start getting people back in the office. So now it's a four-day in-office work week. They don't want to go back, though. The union is suing the state, saying no, because under the California Environmental Quality Act, the state has to first look at the environmental impact before ordering this because of the carbon emissions from 90,000 people commuting.
3: And that's hilarious.
2: The thing is under this law, which has been, I mean, just a catastrophe for building in the state, mm-hmm. under this law, they're technically right.
3: Yeah. Well, you care about the environment, right?
1: Yeah.
3: Now, for most people that I know that were either working remote or still are at some level, nobody wanted to go back.
2: Mm-hmm.
3: It's anecdotal, but, and, you know, the thought was, you're getting the same amount done. Now, I know you would look mm-hmm. at managers saying, the workload was not the same. Mm-hmm. We were not getting as much. I know you never liked it, Scott. We used to have a lot of fun with that.
1: I don't know. I just think there's a whole lot of room for screwing around when you're home.
3: Yeah. Well, it depends. If the job is a results-based business where you just have to put up numbers.
1: Yeah.
3: If you're putting up the numbers.
1: I suppose.
3: But sometimes it's like, well, but we like camaraderie and you might be putting up numbers, but you can also help, you know.
1: Team building.
3: Jim Bob down the road there to get his numbers up, whatever. So
1: I get it. I mean, I did a radio show from home for a while.
3: Yeah.
1: And I didn't like it. It was okay, but I didn't like it because it was hard to concentrate. There's just so many distractions for me anyway.
3: Cats?
1: Cats are two of them, yeah.
3: Part of that. Another story we didn't have time to get to earlier, and this is all a part of, you know, the alien talk with the UFOs and, you know, releasing more files and all that. Russ Coldart, investigative journalist, says it's true. The White House is getting advice on how to roll this out because they're going to have to tell people and there's going to be a lot of freak out coming.
4: There's a lot of speculation. I'm hearing it from people inside the administration that the Trump administration is indeed soliciting advice about how to tell the public that we're not alone. There are consultations taking place with spiritual leaders. I'm now able to confirm that.
3: Yeah, and some of that talk that came out earlier was a load of BS. Not quite what they were saying.
1: Right.
3: So, again, I think a lot of people are waiting for some serious, solid proof of something. It just has not happened yet. So we'll see. Meanwhile, Friday 5 was hot or heat because it's Heat Awareness Day?
2: Yes.
3: Okay. We had Van Halen, Foreigner, Glenn Frey, Rod Stewart, Asia. That was the top five. And then a bunch of honorable mentions. Buster Poindexter. Hot, hot, hot. Don't know what happened to the file. There was Kiss. There was Led Zeppelin. Oh, we played Nelly for Scott. Started to disrobe.
1: It was
3: there
1: great.
3: Were others that we didn't have a chance to get to yet. And of course,
5: drop
3: you had.
5: Drop it like it's hot. Drop it like it's hot.
3: There was
5: drop
3: Snoop Dogg.
5: Like when the pigs try to get it. Park it like it's hot. Park it like it's hot. Park it like
3: Scott
5: it's
3: will
5: hot.
3: Be singing that now the rest of the day.
5: Pop it like it's hot.
3: Another song that you would have played as a current on Top 40 radio. And this was rock radio, too, Scott. I like that song.
1: Late, great Robert Palmer on vocals.
3: Yeah. And the Duran Duran guys, they were the power station.
1: Yeah.
3: And then Robert Palmer left the band before they could tour.
1: Yeah.
3: Gone.
1: He had solo stuff to take care of.
3: You know, his career was kind of in the toilet, and then that brought it back, and then he had the big blow up, Addicted to Love and all that stuff.
1: Addicted to Love, Simply Irresistible.
3: Yeah.
1: Those are big records.
3: Oh, yeah.
1: I like him a lot. I mean, Double Fun is one of my favorite albums.
3: Yeah.
1: His.
3: Well, and another artist you love.
1: No, I don't.
3: Lover Boy?
1: No.
3: The big hit. You played that one.
1: My top 40 days is Lover Stiff.
3: Yeah. You didn't like a bunch.
1: No.
3: So you played that. You also played this.
1: Yes, I did. Couples only.
3: Cool in the Gang.
1: Oh, yeah.
3: And then you would play this back home. After Hours.
1: Yeah. An After Hours special.
3: Yeah. Just for only the ladies.
1: Just the light of the stereo was the only thing you could see.
3: Yeah.
1: Mm-hmm.
3: Oh, boy.
1: Yeah.
3: Did you play this, too? Billy Idol?
1: Yeah, probably. It was a pretty big hit.
3: Yeah. Figured that. You were out of top 40 by this time, but you probably wish you would have played it.
1: Yeah, I didn't play this.
3: Katy Perry.
1: I like this song, though.
3: Yeah. And I'm sure that you didn't play Motley Crue's Red Hot.
1: No.
3: No, probably not.
1: No.
3: Or AC/DC's. Didn't play that either. That's too bad.
1: Golly, that sounds like 20 other AC/DC songs.
2: No, because they were playing on the upbeat, okay?
1: Okay.
3: And you know, it's a song. It's one of those things where you hear it, people go, oh, I know that song, but they could never tell you who it was.
6: Or every day I'm working on the hill and on.
1: Yeah.
6: Get a half a day off with pray.
1: I didn't know who did this song.
3: I turned my troubadours.
6: Summer day.
2: It was so good. A couple of years ago, I was in New Braunfels. There's a big amphitheater there, but I was not in there. I was at the river with my son. And I start hearing this band doing like a sound check performance. And I'm like, wait a minute, that's Turnpike Troubadours. And I look up at the marquee, they're playing tonight. I got like a private show. It was awesome.
3: That's so cool.
1: That's used as an ad on a very popular summertime bar.
3: Yeah.
1: Yeah. And that's why I heard it the first time. I'm like, I like that. Who is that?
3: Well, if you went back like 10 years for the St. Louis Cardinals, Matt Carpenter, that was his walk-up song. So if you watched a game, you'd hear it like four times. At least that hook.
1: Oh, the hook's great.
3: Oh, it's fantastic. All right, you ready for your big three? Here we go.
7: Are you ready? It's the three most important news stories of the day.
8: I hit the trifecta.
7: Well, at least according to Scott Robbins. It's the trifecta on the Markley, Van Camp, and Robbins Show.
3: I know, we're running late, Casey. My bad. That's my bad.
1: Hey, fine.
9: I'm Casey Kasem.
1: Well, yes. You got no right to be talking like that.
9: I'm ready.
1: Fine.
9: Three.
2: Number three, another one gone on 60 Minutes. They're really cleaning house right now.
1: Oh, Cheryl Atkinson got the boot.
2: Alfonsi.
1: Alfonsi.
3: Yeah. Atkinson.
1: Right.
3: Okay.
1: That's Alfonsi. I'm sorry. And now Cecilia Vega gets the boot.
3: Who did?
1: Cecilia Vega. 60 Minutes correspondent.
3: Hmm.
1: She's accusing now CBS News of censorship.
10: She threw a fit.
1: Saying she fears for the future of the network after she was fired by Barry Weiss.
10: Give it up.
1: She said on her blistering note and way out the door, she said she's claiming the network's leadership in recent months, meaning Barry Weiss, has attempted to insert political bias into our stories on 60 Minutes.
3: That's funny.
1: Yeah, they're doing it now because we didn't do it before.
3: Right.
1: It was straight down the middle.
3: Yeah.
1: We won awards.
3: Mm-hmm.
1: You bastard.
8: Now, on with the countdown.
3: Scott Robbins, right back, the top three of the day up to number
8: two.
2: Number two, Google engineer and Polymarket.
1: Yeah, a longtime Google security engineer has been accused of using confidential company data to place illicit Polymarket bets that won him $1.2 million.
3: Wow.
1: Now, what he would do is he would see what the big searches are coming up before it was released, like hours before it was released to the general public.
3: Yeah.
1: And then he would bet on it.
3: Because you could bet on that.
1: Yeah, and he kept winning, but he had the inside information. So they finally tracked him down. And a lot of it had to do with that rapper, that David guy. He's got the four by his name or whatever.
2: Oh, the person that had like the underage girl's body in his trunk whatever. Yeah,
1: that he saw that this was going to be the most searched musician, right? So the dude throws money at it and wins a lot of money and kept doing it over and over again with different things.
8: I've been lucky.
1: It finally caught on. Well, Casey.
3: Yeah.
8: The countdown doesn't stop till we reach the top.
3: That's a wild story.
1: Yeah, I know, isn't it? I mean, it's everything is so vulnerable to this Polymarket.
2: But you can't get greedy on that.
1: No, you can't. Right.
3: Scott Robbins, trifecta, top three of the day.
8: And finally, one.
2: Number one, a 14-year-old wins the National Spelling Bee.
1: Shire Parika from California won the Scripps National Spelling Bee contest yesterday. He won the final round spell off after correctly spelling the word bromocriptine. Bromocriptine or teen. I'm not sure which. Anybody want to take a crack at that one?
3: Well, once you know how to pronounce it, maybe we'll take a crack at it.
2: It's a chemical compound.
1: Yes. Thank you, David. I can't use it in a sentence, but anyway. But it's spelled bromocriptine. And he got it. He took part in a total of 18 regular rounds during the spelling bee and won the whole dang thing. $50,000, by the way, is the prize.
3: That's pretty good.
1: Winning the spelling bee.
3: Did you ever win any spelling bees?
1: No, I was out early in the spelling bees.
3: Would you be shocked to know that I won it in fifth grade?
1: I would not, actually.
3: Oh, just from memorization stuff?
1: Yeah.
3: Times and things like that.
1: Yeah, because you do weird stuff like that, yeah.
3: You call it weird.
1: Well, it's a gift. I know that. It can be used for evil, but no.
2: This is a class of medications called dopamine receptor agonists, and it is used to treat certain menstrual problems in women and stops milk production in men.
1: That's what the word means?
2: Yes.
1: Oh, my
2: It's
1: gosh.
2: A medication.
1: Wow.
3: Wow.
1: Well,
3: the things you learn.
8: And there you have it.
3: Yes, the Scott Robbins trifecta.
1: Did you go down the list to memorize the words, though? I mean,
3: yeah,
1: I worked
3: on it for a while. Yeah, you knew what words were a possibility. There were a lot of words.
1: There were a lot.
3: Yeah. And then I went to the county and got smoked. Yeah, shocking. Okay. Oh, my gosh. Dude started tearing his own house down with an excavator. Nimrod's in the news and the news update coming up.
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1: Well, this has come to my attention. An umpire for NCAA college softball, and the way that he or she, I think a she, calls strikes and outs is...
3: Bell is frozen here. Whoa! Vocal strike. And now a strike.
0: Robbins is very disturbed.
2: Oh, we got to go to for the exits.
0: Yeah, you're not liking that.
4: When the going gets tough.
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5: I love the poorly educated.
0: All right. Nimrods in the News. We go to Pennsylvania. It's a 48-year-old guy, Eric Hirschwah. Talk about home wrecker. Yeah. He'd been boozing all night. He gets home. The wife says, marriage is over. We're done. Okay? He's yelling, whatever. Well, if it's over, I'm tearing the house down. He wasn't joking. He went outside, climbed into an excavator, and started tearing the house down.
2: Oh, my gosh.
0: His wife and two daughters still inside. They're calling 911. They show up. He did significant damage to the place. No one was hurt, but yeah, he's in a whole lot of trouble, and that's Nimrods in the News.
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0: Severe weather is a fact of life, but being informed doesn't have to be stressful. 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
8: From the 24-hour KRMG newsroom, I'm Jeff Sanders, and these are your top stories. Israel continues its campaign against Hezbollah fighters in southern Lebanon. Fox Business's Max Gordon in Tel Aviv has details.
9: The Israeli military announcing that they've pushed farther into Lebanon than they have in 26 years, crossing the Latani River and capturing a historic Crusades-era castle along a strategic high ground known as Beaufort Ridge. Israeli troops previously captured the castle in 1982. Israel's latest actions could complicate any further peace process.
8: House Minority Leader Hakeem Jeffries posted a video to social media this weekend where he's outside the Delaney Hall ICE detention facility in New Jersey. He promised Democrats will hold all those at ICE accountable, including leadership. New York Republican Congresswoman Nicole Malliotakis on the Fox Report criticizes what she calls the House Minority Leader's political stunt.
10: He won't even fund our Department of Homeland Security at a time when we have heightened threats to our city is really disturbing.
8: Will the Chicago Bears become the Hammond, Indiana Bears? Maybe they'll keep Illinois as their home state, but set up in Arlington Heights over an hour and a half outside the city limits. It all comes down to the state budget, which could be passed just hours from now. Here's reporter Craig Wall from our Chicago ABC affiliate.
11: The stadium idea drawing mixed reaction from Chicago lawmakers whose support will be needed to pass it. Some have been concerned about finding a way to help the average taxpayer while helping the Bears.
12: Now, one thing that has passed was the governor's bill to ban cell phone use in schools during the day, but on the budget, there's still a lot of work to do.
8: Fox 23 and KRMG Chief Meteorologist James Adelot says we will see sunshine again today. It will be warm with a high 95. That heat index approaches 102. Tonight, partly cloudy skies, a slight chance of a shower overnight, a low 72. For Tuesday, mostly sunny skies, a high 91. Wednesday, sunny again and a high 85. With news on the hour, the half, and when it breaks, I'm Jeff Sanders on 102.3 KRMG, Tulsa's news and talk.
0: Is that just a thunderstorm or something much worse? Severe weather can strike fast. Don't wait until it's too late. 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
25: Now, it's Red Eye Radio. Gary McNamara and Eric Harley talk about everything from politics to social issues and news of the day. Whether you're up late or you're just starting your day, welcome to the show. From the Relief Factor Studios, this is Red Eye Radio.
26: All across America, we are Red Eye Radio. He is Eric Harley, and I'm Gary McNamara. Good morning.
27: Hello.
26: Thank you for being here this morning.
27: Welcome to June.
26: Oh, that's, wow. Man, we're June already.
27: We're in June.
26: All right, before we get to things, like the commie, Nazi, predators, paradise, sexting victim.
27: Yeah, yeah, right.
26: Just a business comment.
27: All right.
26: Right? A business, how people do business and when they allow the, when they should not allow the consumer to look behind the curtain.
27: Yeah.
26: All right.
27: Right.
26: Happened to me over the weekend.
27: Yeah. Okay.
26: And I posted on X.
27: Right.
26: Just so you know, since the mid-70s, I've been flying and never.
27: And boy, are your arms tight.
26: Well, exactly. And never, ever, I did, my sister said, you know, good luck flying. I said, no, the plane is.
27: I don't know.
26: So thank you. I use it over the weekend. I went, boy, that's old and tired.
27: and for me, it's still funny. And I don't know why.
26: But flying since the mid-70s, never. And since like 2000, I know that because I really didn't keep track before, but I've got a million miles in actual, you know, air miles flying. So, I fly quite a bit. But never had to stay in a hotel because of a delay or a cancellation.
1: Mm-hmm.
26: Two consecutive weekends in a row. And this one, weather was the one, you can't stop the weather.
1: Right.
26: And I know of this policy by American Airlines because they really, from what I can see, they started instituting it when U.S. Air, when they merged and U.S. Air Management took them over.
1: Mm-hmm.
26: And so if you're ever traveling and your plane is on time and all of a sudden you see your plane's delayed an hour and then you look and you say, okay, I wonder why. And you can on the app look at your plane coming in. And you see that the plane coming in is not delayed. It's on time.
1: Right.
26: And you're like, well, but the plane coming in is coming in 10 minutes before my plane's supposed to take off.
1: Yeah.
26: Well, what's right. going on? Well, what has happened there is that wasn't the original plane coming in to pick you up. The plane that was coming in to pick you up, they moved to another gate that was already delayed.
1: Mm-hmm.
26: All right. So that's, from what I can see, that's been their policy. When that, and then it just goes, they just keep taking the plane that comes in if it matches it, if it matches seat wise and everything else and starts filling in and pushing everybody back.
1: Right.
26: That's
1: trying to tighten up that way by moving those planes around and taking the longest delayed flight and accommodating that first.
26: Right. Exactly. Now, a good business model.
1: Yeah.
26: Because you're saying, okay, we don't want to cancel this one.
1: Right.
26: And so let's just move everybody back an hour. Now, where it doesn't work is because of technology that people have on their phones.
1: Uh-huh.
26: This scenario doesn't work.
1: Right.
26: So I'm supposed to come back Saturday afternoon, 5 o'clock.
1: Yeah.
26: Or something. I'll do the rough numbers.
1: Okay.
26: And so we're sitting outside of our gate and the plane is pulling up. Okay, the plane is pulling up, and it says, Dallas there.
1: Yeah.
26: Planes, that's our plane, right?
1: Yeah.
26: That's the plane that's going to take us to Dallas from Buffalo.
1: All right.
26: Next to us, and the gates are very close, is the Charlotte flight that is 5 hours delayed already.
1: Uh-huh.
26: All right?
1: All right.
26: So everybody's sitting there near the gate waiting, it's mixed. It's all mixed up, Dallas and people going to Dallas, people going to Charlotte. Our plane is pulling up just as it gets to the gate. The sign, the sign that says this plane's going to Dallas changes to Charlotte, and everybody gets the notice that our flight to Dallas is 4 hours delayed, and then 2 minutes later, 6 hours delayed, and everybody's throwing a fit.
1: Oi.
26: Because they can see behind the curtain.
1: Yeah.
26: And then you get the notice that American Airlines, wrote to us. And, you get that notice said, sorry, your plane has maintenance issues. And our plane doesn't have maintenance issues. Their plane has maintenance issues.
1: Our plane's fine.
26: Our plane's fine. It just came in. You said it was our plane. And I'm thinking to myself, I'm like, it's fine until people can look behind the curtain and it happens in that scenario right in front of you. And then you do not have a pleasant customer service. And I even put it on X. I wrote about it on X. And again, I wasn't upset about it. I thought it was really interesting as a business model because I actually ended up staying an extra night and taking the early morning flight. The next morning, met some great people. I actually went to a restaurant that I hadn't been to in 30 years. So it all worked out. I just couldn't believe that they allowed all their customers to see behind the curtain, and they didn't do something different. Like if they knew it was before the plane took off, to come pick us up, they should have delayed us then and moved them over or done something like that. But to allow the public to see exactly what was going on and imply that it was your plane that you have been, people are following the plane coming in because that's if the plane's in the air and it's going to come in 15 minutes, you're relatively sure you're going to take off.
1: Mm-hmm.
26: And then to sit there and change it as it's at the gate, as right there pulling up to the gate. And then it just, everybody just, everybody's, going like this, like a dance or something, trying to get through to the other gate to find out what's going on. And the other people from Charlotte are getting ready to board.
1: Yeah.
26: And because the gates are right next to each other. And so at smaller airports are where you're going to have that problem. You really don't know when it happens at a, you know, what's going on at a larger airport.
27: You know, this is why I have to rely on my air, my notifications coming from my app, my American Airlines app. I'm almost exclusively American Airlines. I can't remember the last time I flew.
2: Yeah, same with me.
27: If someone else books me, if it's a business trip, and somebody else, another company, not ours, books me, then sometimes I can't remember the last time it was. Occasionally, it's another airline, but I mean, it's been years. But I rely on the American Airlines app for updates, because if I decide to bring my noise cancellation headphones that work really well, I'm sitting at the gate and don't hear the, hey, our gate has changed.
26: Oh, that's the other thing. I don't know. It's 2026.
27: Mm-hmm.
26: We put a man on the moon.
27: Yeah.
26: Over a half a century ago.
27: Uh-huh. We've got a car in space just traveling. I mean, Elon Musk did that, but he launched a car into space.
26: Right. And you have all of these new modern airports with all the greatest technology.
27: Oh, yeah.
26: And you can't hear what the person is saying at the gate, even if you don't have your headphones on. In the majority of cases, you've got to walk right up to the desk. And everybody's like, what? What? What? Yeah. And then she has to scream it at you. Here's what's going on.
27: Yeah. No,
26: And I've complained about sports. Now, the NHL fixed it up this year for the Stanley for the Stanley Cup, the National Hockey League.
27: Yeah.
26: They actually got the microphones with the reporters.
27: So you can hear it.
26: You can hear what the reporters are saying, but still so many sports leagues, it's like, this is basic technology. You want me to get on the billionaires case?
27: Yeah.
26: You're billionaires.
27: Yeah.
26: Yeah.
27: Fix it.
26: Right. Fix it. And it's not a billion-dollar fix.
27: No, it isn't. It's a very simple fix that back in the day you could fix from Radio Shack. It's funny you mention that, because over the weekend I walk in and my wife is laughing, and I look, and it's Brian Regan on somebody's podcast. It's a sports related podcast, but she saw Brian Regan, so she's watching it. It's on YouTube, and he's doing the bit. His bit, he has a whole stand up. In fact, it's a stand up special named after the bit, Nunchucks and Flamethrowers, where he talks about, and he starts out with, you know, in sports, you hear the wah, wah, wah, wah, wah, wah, wah, wah, wah, and the coach will say, well, yeah, we probably should have been better at that and blah, blah, blah, blah, blah, right? And you understand everything, the coach. And he goes, but imagine, he goes, then it went the police. If it's a, you know, breaking news scenario, blah, blah, blah, blah, blah, blah, blah, blah, blah. We believe the killers could be in that neighborhood, yes. And then, you know, blah, blah, blah, blah, blah. Yeah, we believe nunchucks and flamethrowers. Well, it is that very simple fix, and Barbara was laughing because we've watched that bit a million times, but he's going through that with somebody on a sports podcast recently, and it came up in the algorithm on YouTube, and I just had to laugh. But then there's the Newark flight bound for Spain.
26: Oh!
27: A teenager decides to name his Fitbit Bomb. As in B-O-M-B, and get on a plane that way. And, of course, they pick it up on the Bluetooth and see it, and they have to turn around mid-flight and go back to Newark.
26: Well, they told everybody to shut it off.
27: Right.
26: To shut off your Bluetooth, which means you're not... No, and
27: right.
26: The kid either didn't know or shut, you know...
27: Didn't shut it off.
26: Because he didn't shut it off, and the bomb was still there. He just put bomb on it.
27: Don't go in there. There's a bomb in there.
26: Yeah.
27: And, of course, it was a Fitbit. You know, stop naming your phones like people will name them, or their Wi-Fi. They'll name them CIA. It's not the CIA's Wi-Fi. FBI-2. No, it's not. And quit doing that. Of course, I don't know if that what the teenager was thinking, clearly. Teenagers aren't thinking, but you don't name your Fitbit a bomb and then try and go through an airport or get on a plane. And of course, he did it. She did it. I don't know who it was, female or male. I don't know how they identify. But imagine the frustration. They've got to go through all of that just because of, you know, somebody being stupid.
26: You know,
27: because I'm guessing a terrorist wouldn't name their Bluetooth bomb. I'm guessing. I don't know exactly how it works, but probably not. Yeah. So, yeah, it's so you ended up having to stay in a hotel again?
26: Yeah. Stay in a hotel Saturday night through Sunday. The plane actually took off 6 hours later, but we didn't know when they delayed 6 hours. We're like, no, I'm going to wait till, you know, the flight's already taken off, you know, to pick us up the next morning. I'll just fly back. And I got back 9 o'clock, you know, yesterday morning. So
27: yeah.
26: Everything.
27: Yeah.
26: And then I was so tired. I went to sleep at 3 o'clock. I slept till I woke up. I'm still in a daze because, you know, just my sleep pattern was not consistent over the weekend. And it's like, I'm wide awake, but it's like, I got a little bit of the not time jet lag, but just the, when I slept, jet lag. But it was actually, I've always had adventures and I really don't care. I just was more amazed at the fact that American Airlines allowed you to look behind the curtain and everybody saw it. And then I viewed what they said as an attempt not to be clear, to imply that, you know, one plane had a maintenance problem, your plane coming in when it was the other plane, and everybody could see it because everybody's got the app. They're looking at it, but they didn't even need the app. They could just sit there and look the plane coming in.
27: Right.
26: And the plane was fine, and then it said, okay.
27: Well,
26: it changed to Charlotte, and then you get the notification that, you know, your flight has been delayed because of your plane has maintenance issues, and everybody was like, no, that plane has maintenance issues. Our plane's right there.
27: Right.
26: That was funny. Yeah. But the other thing about this, you know, when you think about, we talk about the sound, you know, you can't hear the gate agents. And just like, you know, in so many sports, you can't hear the reporters' questions. You know, you've got these arenas now, all these different arenas that have sound that's perfect. Mm-hmm. You can go into a, you know, 20,000 seat arena and it's as perfect as you can get. I mean, they've got sound figured out. This is not.
27: Right.
26: Somebody said the other day with the rocket blowing up on the pad. I saw this and go, look, you know, this isn't rockets. Oh, no, actually it is. The sound thing's been figured out.
27: Yeah.
26: We know how to do sound.
27: Yeah. A friend of mine does the Cowboys and the Dallas Stars.
26: Yeah.
27: Yeah.
26: It's not that expensive.
27: You can understand what they're saying.
26: Yeah. It's not that expensive to do so. And it's just amazing that the whole thing when you get to the gate is communicating with the passengers so they don't get ticked off. Now, as I said, I don't get ticked off. I put it on X and then I said, look, I'm not that upset about it. It's just, I can't believe that they had that in front of us like that. You know,
27: I applied
26: to a couple of our listeners because it's so funny because when I wrote to American Airlines and I did it publicly on X, hey, what's going on here? They, you know, they wrote back, well, you know, there's, you know, different things that happen in the infrastructure, you know, blah, blah, blah, blah, blah. And they said, we're so sorry for the confusion. And a couple of our listeners said, replying back, said, Gary's not confused on anything.
27: He's
26: got it completely right. He's not confused.
27: Well, you know what I love too?
26: I'm not one that really complains. I understand, you know, this is really the first thing.
27: Things are going to happen.
26: Things are going to happen when you fly as much as I do. I've always been treated great by American Airlines. I know. All you have to do, and I was landing, and I was thinking about it this morning as we were getting ready to land, and I've got Flight Radar 24 on.
27: Yeah.
26: And you see how many planes are going through DFW.
27: It's amazing there aren't, you know, 24-hour delays on a regular basis.
26: When you actually
27: at
26: know
27: every airport.
26: When you actually know what the business is, when you actually see it, and all the variables that you don't have in regular business, which is weather and maintenance and so many planes and so many people and just...
27: Right.
26: Everything that goes along with it, I think they've got a very tough job, and I think for the most part, you know, they do a great job. I was more surprised that they let the public see behind the curtain to that level that you knew. If you're somebody in PR, you're like, we can't let the public know that this is happening. We can't make it obvious or even imply that your plane has a maintenance problem when it's the other plane that they're throwing you on.
27: Right.
26: And because people don't understand it. All they know is... That was our plane coming in, and you put us on the other plane that's six hours delayed.
27: I like it when they say the plane broke. Well, that doesn't, what do you mean broke? We have maintenance issues. But then they'll say, it's for expediency's sake. What they're saying is we can't use this plane.
2: Right.
27: The plane broke. What do you mean broke? It's like, you're not 6 years old. They're just trying to get through it faster, though.
2: But all is okay because I'm here.
27: Yeah.
2: Alive. Good. Alive.
27: Yes.
2: Yes. We are Red Eye Radio.
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26: We are on iRadio. He is Eric Carlin. I'm Gary McNamara. Well, the biggie over the weekend in domestic politics and the focus of most of the media was this. Here's an audio cut I want to play here.
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1: We are Red Eye Radio. He is Eric Carly, and I'm Gary McNamara. A commie-Nazi update coming up here just a minute from now.
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1: All right, so here we go. Let's start with this the audio cut from the whole Plattner debacle in Maine. And this is former representative Republican Representative Patrick McHenry calling him out, and Fayez Shakir, part of the this is on This Week at ABC, commenting back on it. This is how hilarious this whole thing has gotten. We haven't even gotten to the sexting yet. This is still right on the, they're still arguing the Nazi tattoo. Here we go.
2: Yeah.
1: All right.
3: But the issue in Maine, just like in Texas, is they have an unvetted candidate. And it turns out the guy with the Nazi tattoo turns out to be a pretty bad guy in Maine, which is to the benefit
4: of... A tattoo that was skull and crossbones, not a Nazi tattoo.
3: Okay, we can quibble about whether or not, how Nazi the Nazi tattoo
5: was. He did have the tattoo removed.
3: So, whatever.
1: We can quibble about how Nazi the Nazi tattoo is.
2: That's like you go into the tattoo shop. Yeah, I want a Nazi tattoo. Well, how Nazi do you want it to be?
1: And
2: you heard the pushback.
1: Yeah,
2: it's skull and crossbones.
1: Right. Which again, it's the death's head, as they call it, which was a symbol adopted by the SS.
2: Right. Yeah.
1: You know.
2: Right.
1: The Nazi SS. So. Right. I mean, if you're trying to quibble, and that's why it was a perfect answer, right? We can quibble how Nazi the Nazi.
2: Nazi tattoo is. So you want a cool Nazi, right? Okay. All right. That's going to cost you extra.
1: Since the SS was the enforcement arm of the Nazi party.
2: Yes, right.
1: All right. Is he trying to make the case that they weren't technically the Nazi party because they were the enforcement arm of the Nazi party, and therefore it makes it acceptable? I have no idea where the hell they're going.
2: It won't be long before they're saying, listen, it was a tattoo of a flag that had some stars and some stripes. But that doesn't mean it was an American flag.
1: Oh, my gosh.
2: It had 50 stars and 13 stripes. Nobody cares about that part. Oh, my gosh. Just so stupid.
1: The thing I love was... Still, as some Democrats start to peel off, you know, but still the Democrats, this is Rokana. Mm-hmm. Here's what I'm going to read what he said. I am proud, after all the blank hit the fan, I am proud of Graham for having the character to stand up against the war in Iran, against genocide, and against unfair and the lopsided economy. I am proud of him for having a vision of a new deal of our time. Excited to campaign with him, Rokana. And I mean, he just got blasted saying, so you're saying that it doesn't matter if you're a communist or a Nazi or sexting other women on a pedophile paradise app.
2: Uh-huh.
1: The character is simply that you hold some beliefs.
2: Right.
1: That's what he's saying. Character.
2: Yeah.
1: I'm telling you, you're seeing more of him now as a representative of the Democratic Party. He's an idiot. I mean, he can't even pull out. He just got blasted. Reading this one here. The suggestion that taking political positions you support is a sign of real character has long been a rhetorical maneuver among people who don't actually care about character or integrity and think politics is everything. I have followed this tactic since Clinton, where it is nearly perfected by progressive apologists, but it's become a bipartisan effort in the Trump era. I don't know any Republican. This is Jonah Goldberg, who at times is a never Trumper. Mm-hmm. So I don't ever believe any Republican has taken it to this extent.
5: Yeah.
1: You know. Yeah. I said that we're just going to ignore somebody who's a real Nazi.
2: Yeah. Just no, amazing. I mean, it seems like whatever comes out right now isn't, you know, because I thought over the weekend with the whole sexting thing, I thought, well, I mean, is that going to be enough? Because if a Nazi tattoo isn't enough, then is sexting?
1: The other thing is, well, you know, with some of the stuff he did, he was in his 30s. Like, he's young.
2: Yeah. Right.
1: Like, I'm like, oh my gosh.
2: He couldn't control it. He had no control over his impulses. You know, I mean, it's just stupid.
1: Well, and then the woman in the campaign that came forward with what the wife had told them mm-hmm. about what he had done. But what I loved is if a Republican member of a campaign released this information about a Republican, would the Democrats be destroying the messenger as they seem to be wanting to do now? Because that was the effort, right? You destroy them. Mm-hmm. How dare you put something that's private out like that out?
2: Yeah, right.
1: Would the messenger of that information be viewed as a courageous hero by Democrats for outing a Republican? We all know what would happen at that point.
2: Yeah, of course. Yeah.
1: I will say this. I do believe that the vast majority of Republicans, and we here at Red Eye Radio, if there was a candidate who was a self-professed communist with a Nazi tattoo,
2: mm-hmm.
1: who believes that sports should be run by the government, that we covered that last week.
2: Yeah.
1: Yeah. Because, you know, because billionaires have it. And had been, sexting a number of women while still married, plus taking the selfies. You see the one selfie?
2: Mm.
1: Stop. Look, for anybody out there, do not do the Geraldo Rivera.
2: Yeah, no.
1: Okay?
2: No. Keep your shirt on.
1: Yes. Keep your
2: shirt. Or put a shirt on.
1: Right. Do not take selfies of you half naked.
2: You might put two shirts on. You know, it's not out of the norm for people to wear two T-shirts even. A T-shirt under your T-shirt. That's a good idea.
1: But that was the one where you started seeing, well, you know, he believes in the issues. And so he's got opinions that we believe he believes. And so if he has issues that he believes, that's where the character comes from, not on issues of honesty, integrity, loyalty,
2: yeah,
1: non-Nazism.
2: Yeah.
1: It's like, my God. And so you see now, you did see over the weekend, they're like, well, they're still on out. He could resign and somebody could still come in. What was it, like by July or something?
2: Right, yeah.
1: Yeah, they could still replace him. I don't know if he lasts because one of the things that was brought up, and there's so much truth to this, is now what if the other women start coming, these women start coming forward and doing interviews?
2: Well, this is what I wondered because, you know, you got to compare it to Swalwell, right? You got to compare it to, all right, was there any behavior that went beyond the sexting? Was there any behavior that involved, you know, again, Swalwell territory kind of behavior? And how willing is the party to defend him on something like that? Because his wife came out early to the campaign, early in their marriage. She discovered some of these things. And I thought to myself, well, wait a minute. That's more to the point. Isn't that when you're the most, you know, infatuated with each other? And you're supposed to be dedicated, your dedication to each other, to the point that you recently decided to get married and follow through with that? You got married and everything else? I mean, isn't that the whole point? And then he's bragging about, according to the allegations, about all the women he's slaying, according to the Wall Street Journal, while still married to his wife. Well, if any of those come out, to your point, Gary, if any of those women come out, it's only going to get worse between now and November.
1: Yeah.
2: And it just depends on the nature of the allegations, I guess.
1: Who's not going to want that interview? Because nobody well, a few are peeling off on the Democrat side. But most, let's be honest, most Democrats do not want him to run.
2: Right.
1: They would rather have another candidate. They just can't say it.
2: Well, it's...
1: They feel like they're...
2: Yeah, right.
1: Like because
2: yeah.
1: The left, of the far left of the Democratic Party is so powerful in there, they have to accept somebody who's a Nazi communist.
2: Right. No, it's... You've had every major Democrat defend him on the whole tattoo thing. But this just gets worse and worse and worse. And we know we're starting June today. And the election day is November 3rd. But that's a long time in American politics.
1: You know, it's interesting, though, be the whole sexting thing where it's like, well, he's a Nazi. He's a communist Nazi, and they've ignored that.
2: Right.
1: But if it's just the sexting, will that disqualify him? You know what it reminds me of? It reminds me of the Norm Macdonald bit on, you know, when he was talking about Bill Cosby.
2: Mm-hmm.
1: And he goes, yeah, a lot of people.
2: The hypocrisy.
1: Yeah, exactly. People are saying that this hypocrisy is unacceptable with Bill Cosby. It's unacceptable, this hypocrisy and hypocrisy. And he goes, well, I think the biggest problem is probably not the hypocrisy, but the rape.
2: Yeah.
1: You know, I mean, and
2: that's exactly.
1: That's what reminds me of I was thinking about that over the weekend. It's like, he's
2: making the point that, he's a bad guy in that regard, but at least he's not a hypocrite.
1: Right.
2: You know, it actually is right. It's the same mindset that builds that joke about Bill Cosby that also builds the defense for Plattner here. They'll go out of their way. Oh, but no. No, that's back when he was angry. That's back when he was in his 30s. That's back when he was, I mean.
1: Well,
2: how big you want to build the defense that's built out of nothing?
1: Yeah, we tore that one apart when that first came out. That apparently the Democrats are okay if he's an angry Nazi, but right. Not a happy Nazi, because that was part. And you just wonder, do any of them think before they speak ever?
2: No.
1: You don't remember
2: that?
1: Well, you got to realize, I mean, yeah, he got the Nazi tattoo and, you know, and all this, but he was angry. And so, and if you're angry, you may be more susceptible to being a Nazi, but you can't be a content and happy Nazi.
2: You get back to the thing of the Norm Macdonald joke.
1: Yeah.
2: Yeah, but he's against oligarchs. He's got a Nazi tattoo. But yeah, but he's against oligarchs. Huh? I mean,
1: which was, as we pointed out, created by the fall of the Soviet Union.
2: Yes.
1: And really came in because of Putin wishing to get totalitarian control of Russia.
2: Exactly.
1: Getting the oligarchs by his side.
2: Right. Yeah.
1: Insane. We are Red Eye Radio.
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3: We are Redeye Radio. He is Eric Carly, and I'm Gary McNamara. The only band that I think, the commercial band that I think should be playing on the 4th of July anywhere in Washington would be the Sex Pistols playing God Save the Queen, an anti-England monarchy song.
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12: 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We are 102.3 KRMG. 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
13: Good morning. Welcome to Monday, 5 o'clock. I'm Skyler Cooper. This is the KRMG Morning News. It is partly cloudy right now, 77 degrees. Going to be hot today, close to 100. It'll feel like 100. Looks like we might have a little bit of rain up there on the Tulsa-Washington County line this morning. Coming up on the KRMG Morning News, a big day for Tulsa drivers. Another project starting on Highway 75. It's at 81st Street. We'll tell you what to expect there. Also, our apologies to Thunder fans. Not going to the finals. We'll tell you more about that game coming up. Our top story this morning, Tulsa now holds a world record. The Route 66 Capitol Cruise set a Guinness World Record for the largest classic car parade on Saturday as thousands turned out to cruise down 11th Street. The official number is 3,596. Now, many more showed up but were unable to participate. Organizers say it was well past the original cutoff time and there were too many gaps in the cars, so they made the decision to end the parade. Dallas Miller tells KRMG he was in the line of cars by 7:30 a.m. and didn't get to the staging area at Expo Square until 11. He was one of the many drivers who was turned away.
14: It just really frustrating to all of us that we didn't really get to participate after we'd already paid our money.
13: The organizers say they are offering refunds to those who did not get to drive in the parade. We'll talk a lot more about this coming up here on the KRMG Morning News. Right now, we check more of the morning's top stories in the 24-hour Fox News Center with Ben Morgan.
15: Well, Skyler, as you alluded to, drivers who use Highway 75 in South Tulsa should prepare for a major construction project beginning today. A nearly $27 million project will replace the northbound and southbound bridges over 81st, widen 81st Street beneath underneath the highway and convert the interchange into a diverging diamond designed, intended to improve safety and reduce congestion. Here's ODOT spokesman TJ Gerlach.
11: So we're going to replace both of the bridges that are there over 81st with new modern and wider structures.
15: Two lanes of traffic in each direction will remain open and during peak travel times, but motorists should expect narrowed lanes, reduced speeds, and delays. The project is expected to be completed by the end of 2027. The U.S. launching airstrikes targeting Iranian sites as the two nations continue their talks.
16: The U.S. says it carried out new self-defense strikes on Iranian radar and drone sites in the Persian Gulf and Strait of Hormuz. This comes after Iran shot down an American drone over international waters. Kuwait also says it intercepted drones and missiles believed to be linked to Tehran. The latest exchanges are testing a fragile U.S.-Iran ceasefire. And it's happening as a potential longer-term peace deal between the two countries remains in limbo. President Trump is reportedly seeking changes to a draft agreement, including tougher nuclear commitments and a pledge to reopen the Strait of Hormuz.
15: And as Fox's Marianne Rafferty, the city of Tulsa is observing Tulsa Race Massacre Observance Day today. This means City Hall, Municipal Court, Tulsa Animal Services, the Tulsa Mulch Site, the Oxley Visitor Center, all Tulsa Parks Recreation Centers, and Metrolink Tulsa stations are closed. Trash and recycling collection will continue as scheduled, but residential curbside yard waste and bulky waste pickup services will be suspended for the day. Residents needing emergency assistance can report waterline breaks by calling 918-596-9488 and sewer overflows by calling 918-586-6999. We do have both of those numbers at KRMG.com. The city of Catoosa celebrated the grand opening of the brand new Blue Whale Visitor Center on Saturday. Part of the grand opening was the inaugural Blue Whale Run. Some people got up early for the 8 a.m. 1 mile fun run, and the Blue Whale 5K was right after. Denver Tidwell, the Route 66 child ambassador, talking up the new visitor center.
17: What brings everybody out here today is just memories, family. They know that they're going to have a great time, make great memories, and just overall how much fun they're going to have.
15: The new visitor center is about 4,000 square feet. It has an expanded gift shop, historical art and photos, updated traveler amenities, a concession area, a meeting hall, and an event space. The Oklahoma City Thunder could not survive the San Antonio Spurs being eliminated from the NBA playoffs in Game 7 of the Western Conference Finals. The Spurs now head to the NBA Finals after a 111-103 win over the Thunder at the Paycom Center. Despite league MVP Shai Gilgeous-Alexander averaging 26-9-3 in the series, he told reporters after the game that this season,
18: it was a failure. Like, I failed at my goal. Like, I didn't achieve what I wanted to achieve. I didn't get where I wanted to go this season. There's a reason for that. Now I have to look at that reason and try to make sure it never happens again.
15: The Thunder were shorthanded for most of the series due to injuries. The Spurs now face the New York Knicks in the NBA Finals, which begin on Wednesday. KRMG News Time is 5:05.
13: If you're superstitious, it might have been my fault that they lost. I actually tried to watch that game start to finish, which I never do with the NBA. So.
19: Good. I do know that I needed someone to blame.
13: Yeah, well, here I am. 5-day forecast on this Monday morning brought to you by Don Carlson Honda, 4141 South Memorial, with Fox 23 and KRMG meteorologist Laura Mock.
20: Lots of heat and humidity again this afternoon, Skylar. We were definitely feeling that yesterday afternoon, and temperatures today could be even warmer. High temperature around 96. Things may be just a little cooler on Tuesday. High temperatures in the upper 80s, still mostly sunny. We're going to watch over the next few days for a few storms possible. First chance would be later on this evening. A few pop-up storms possible. A few more storms possible tomorrow morning. Bigger chances for rain look to roll in toward the end of the week. I'm certified meteorologist Laura Mock for Fox 23 and 102.3 KRMG, Tulsa's News and Talk.
13: Earlier this morning, I could see lightning from Tulsa, but those storms were in Kansas. Right now, there's just a little bit of rain up around Skytook and Collinsville. Not much at all. 70 in Sepulpa, 77 at Tulsa's Severe Weather Station. Coming up on the KRMG Morning News, we'll give you a full recap of the Route 66 Capitol cruise. I was out there, stood at 11th and Yale for a couple of hours to observe everything. It wasn't until later I realized the problems that were going on with traffic and folks who were turned away from participating. We'll have more next.
0: 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It might be more serious. Severe weather's like that unexpected guest, loud and potentially damaging. 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Have a plan when you hear the KRMG Storm Center tones. Or your prized gnome collection might end up in Kansas.
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0: We are 1023 KRMG, Tulsa Severe Weather Station.
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25: Going to work? We'll get you there on time. Headed outdoors? You'll know what to expect. Weather, traffic, together.
14: I know Tulsa did shine in this moment, but then some of the out-of-staters not getting to participate, and even some of the in-staters here not getting to participate in it. It is kind of disheartening, and it's going to leave a bad taste in a lot of folks' mouths, I have a feeling.
13: It didn't take long to go through the comments on Facebook, on our videos, our posts about the Route 66 Capitol Cruise, to find people like Dallas Miller there who were really upset that they didn't get to drive in the parade. So let me take you through the day. I got there at about 7:30. And I had some advice that I should approach from a certain direction and park in a certain area to avoid the most of the chaos. And I got pretty lucky. I parked in a neighborhood really close to 11th and Yale, was able to walk up past the crowds and past the lines and have a pretty good vantage point there on the side of the road. On my way there, I drove up Sheridan and I saw the incredibly long line of classic cars. And I'm talking 21st, 15th and Sheridan area. And this is where I'm seeing them in line. And they're headed to Expo Square. That was the staging area. So I thought, wow, okay, this is a pretty long line. I didn't really think much beyond just how far away from their initial staging area they were. Watched the parade. It was a really, really great time. It was super cool to see all the people who were really excited. And I ran into Ken Busby from the Route 66 Alliance. You'll hear from him coming up. A lot of really, really happy people to just see there, see some cool cars. I got a little woozy from all the fumes, Ben. I got to tell you, it was a lot of old vehicles. In fact, I heard a lot of people saying that, you know, they were having to shut them off and just let them rest a little because those old cars, they can't just run forever.
26: Well, yeah. And I mean, I can only imagine, you know, how many health concerns would be there if you were
13: Oh, sure. And there were some breakdowns. Like, I think some of the cars didn't make it because they broke down, you know. So that line apparently took hours and hours. And from our perspective, if you're watching the parade, you didn't really know any different. But we started hearing that there were some people who were turned away. I got a hold of Dallas, and he said he was one of them. He came from Pryor. Him and some friends met up kind of on the east side of Tulsa, and they got into that line by 7:30. So I probably drove by him, you know, unbeknownst to me. I drove by where he was sitting at 7:30. He said he didn't get to Expo Square until 11.
26: Ooh.
13: Now, the organizers wanted folks there between 6 and 10 initially, really 6 and 9.
26: Mm-hmm.
13: They said they didn't want everybody to show up at 6 because it would be crazy, but they wanted to kind of sprinkle through. Then their cutoff was 10 a.m. And by 10 a.m., it was still flowing, so they decided to keep it going until 11. Mm-hmm. Well, Dallas got there right around 11. He said he actually got into Expo Square, and by the time he got to the gate where they were going to let him out and go back on the route, they closed it. So he's going, well, what's going on here? And there were a lot of people like that. So they're very upset. First of all, they paid for this. We have learned they will offer refunds. So that's going to be coming.
26: That's very good.
13: It's going to be coming in an email to those individuals. So they'll be offered one. It sounds like you'll get something in your email and then you have to take the next step to make it happen. We'll find out for sure because I'm going to interview somebody with Visit Tulsa later this morning. Just get all the answers on this. So we'll follow up on that, but a lot of disappointment there for the folks who did not participate or were unable to. Now, here are some of the numbers as a whole with the parade. There were a lot of positives to this. I know there's the disappointment, but there's still some greatness, like the Guinness World Record. 3,596 cars were counted. That is 1,105 more than the previous record. Some people wanted to know what the record was we beat. I don't know where it was set before, but that
26: Puerto Rico.
13: Yeah. Okay, that's right.
26: Yeah.
13: Here are some other numbers. There were actually 5,100 registrations. Not everybody showed up. Some of them broke down. Some of them did drive. Officially, 4,300 drove the parade, but they only counted that 3,500. I guess some of them weren't, I don't know who was following this. Some of them didn't count. Like, they didn't meet the classic definition or something.
26: Right. It was something like they had to be after 93 or before 93.
13: Okay. Well, I only saw a few things that would have been newer than that. But I did see some. Like, I know my Chevy trucks pretty well, and I saw some 95 Chevy trucks. So, 95, 96 models. And I'm like, oh, I don't know if it's classic. It's close. But, you know, compared to the Model Ts and the old Camaros and,
26: maybe
13: and GTOs I saw.
26: Maybe that's what Guinness was looking at.
13: Yeah.
1: The adjudicator was there. I read all about him.
13: Yeah. Oh, yeah. So, you know, it was a fun time. And I'm really glad I got to go see that. We have some of it up on our social media, and we'll be doing more because, again, I'm going to talk to the organizers and kind of get the lowdown on how everything went from their perspective and find out what exactly went wrong with the staging and the traffic because the guy I talked to, Dallas, you know, he was there on time but still didn't get to participate because of how long it took him to get over to the staging area. So the common complaints I saw on social media were traffic direction is just all stacked up.
26: Mm-hmm.
13: Perhaps it was just a little more jammed up than they expected. We'll find out.
1: You know, you talked about Dallas coming in from Pryor. I can understand his frustration, but man, I can really understand the people who came in from like North Carolina and Tennessee and, you know, all these surrounding states.
13: Yeah, I heard some folks from Chicago came in. I mean, people really drove a long way and then they were turned away. Now, if it's any consolation, and it may not be, the organizers say that even if you didn't get to drive it, you are still part of the record. Like you're in the books.
26: Oh.
13: Somehow, because you were.
26: How does that work?
13: Because you were signed up. I don't know. So if you were there and you want to talk about it, or if you were one of the folks turned away, hit me up on the open mic on the KRMG app or text 918-921-1023. Now, that wasn't the only event this weekend. Crystal was in Catoosa. Ben, you were downtown, so we have to get to all of that still.
26: That's right. That's right.
13: We have a lot to talk about on this Monday. Oh, yeah, and Highway 75 is going to have one more construction zone starting today. So be ready for that. Right now, let's check the forecast. Here's Chief Meteorologist James Adelot.
2: Skylar back at it on a five-day work week, and it will be hot. Most of us in the low to mid-90s today. Slight chance of rain and thunder coming tonight. A little cooler tomorrow, back down closer to 90 and mid-80s by Wednesday. I'm Chief Meteorologist James Adelot for Fox 23 and 102.3 KRMG, Tulsa's News and Talk.
3: It is warm this morning, 75 in Owosso and 77 at Tulsa Severe Weather Station.
13: It was bound to happen, and on May 8th, it did. Green Country was hit by a major hailstorm. Areas up around Owosso. Also, Skytook, Collinsville reporting major roof damage after that. And if you heard hail hitting your home, it's very important to contact a local, reputable roofer to inspect your roof, make sure it's still in good shape. What you want to avoid is being pressured into signing a contract with some out-of-town roofer you never heard of. Those guys are known as storm chasers in the industry. They swoop into town, prey upon homeowners' fears, and try to get them to sign a contract right away. Then they just leave town. 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
7: 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We're getting you up to speed with the three big things you need to know every 15 minutes.
10: Three.
4: In case you missed it on Friday, President Trump has made his pick for Oklahoma governor. The president says he is endorsing Mike Mazie in the Republican primary. Trump says Mazie knows America First policies that would be required to grow the economy, create jobs, and cut taxes and regulations. Mazie says he is deeply honored by the president's confidence and grateful for his friendship and support.
10: Two.
4: If you stepped outside yesterday, you felt that blistering heat. The heat index got to 104 in parts of town, and well, we're going to do it again today. Actual temps expected to reach 95, 96 this afternoon. It's going to be muggy. Tulsa's most accurate and dependable five-day forecast coming right up.
10: One.
4: Our top story this morning, it was a record-setting weekend in Tulsa. The Route 66 Capitol Cruise breaking the Guinness World Record for the largest classic car parade. I saw Ken Busby with the Route 66 Alliance in the staging area. He explained how big this is for Tulsa.
27: This is everything. I mean, this is about tourism. It's about hospitality. It's about, you know, all of the good things. That Tulsa represents, and we are exhibiting it today.
4: Now, organizers say more than 5,000 drivers registered. 4,300 of those successfully cruised down 11th Street, with the official record number being 3,596. Some were unable to participate, unfortunately, after extreme traffic jams caused them to arrive at the staging area too late. We're told they extended the arrival window by an hour and still couldn't get everybody through. Some very disappointed folks were turned away in the end, but organizers say they are still officially part of the world record, and they will be offered refunds.
7: 1023 KRMG, Tulsa's news and talk, is your home for the three big things you need to know.
4: And the five-day forecast brought to you by Don Carlton Honda, 4141 South Memorial, with certified meteorologist Laura Mock. Morning, Laura.
20: Good morning, Skylar.
4: It's summer.
20: Yeah, unofficially, we still got a couple weeks till the official astronomical start. But yeah, June's here and we're feeling the heat.
4: Absolutely. How hot are we going to get today?
20: 96 this afternoon, which is expected to be just a few degrees warmer than yesterday. It is still going to be sunny and humid, too. So get ready to feel the heat and take breaks if you need to, if you're going to be doing anything outside today. There will be the chance for a couple pop-up storms later on this evening. Slightly higher chance of seeing some scattered showers and storms roll through first thing tomorrow morning. With that, north winds return behind that rain, and that will keep us just a little cooler Tuesday. We'll clear out for the afternoon, high temperature 88. Temperatures looking to stay in the 80s for a few days, and then more rain chances expected by Friday. I'm certified meteorologist Laura Mock for Fox 23 and 102.3 KRMG, Tulsa's News and Talk.
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4: A text here at 918-921-1023 from Alan in Pryor said he went to the Capitol Cruise at the starting line. I was right there by you somewhere, Alan. He said it was awesome, bought a t-shirt, a ball cap, and a keychain. The vehicles brought back so many good memories. He says it's the happiest time breathing carbon monoxide he's had in years. And I'll tell you what, I had the same thought. And I'm going to add a bold claim here. One of my most cherished memories, really of my life, but especially of my career, was the day Gathering Place opened. I spent 12 hours at the park just watching everybody take it in for the first time. It was a beautiful day. I still really cherish that day. Saturday felt close. Just watching the cars and seeing how much fun people were having. Of course, at this time, I didn't know about the problems that were going on, but it was really, really a great time. So for those who could see it and got to watch the cars go through, I'll tell you a funny story about the flags on some of the cars coming up. But right now, we got to get more of the morning's top stories with Ben.
28: A Bluetooth device aboard an international flight forcing the pilot to turn around.
29: We all know the rules when flying. Turn your tech devices to airplane mode when directed by the pilot. Spain-bound plane out of Newark Liberty International Airport turned around mid-flight Saturday when an available Bluetooth device labeled bomb was still on, and it resulted in the pilot making the drastic decision to make a U-turn and return to Newark. Officials conducted an investigation and found that the device was the name given for a Fitbit for a teenager on board the flight. The 190 passengers and 12 crew members were forced to evacuate. They were later taken to Spain on a replacement flight the next day. Sue Guzman, Fox News.
28: June is the start of the annual dog bite awareness campaign by, well, who else? Your mail carrier.
30: It's no joke. Last year, a postal employee suffered more than 5,200 dog attacks. California with the most on carriers, averaging well over one a day. Dog owners, you're urged not to open the door for your carrier unless your pet is in a separate closed room. Should your dog attack a postal worker, you could be liable for medical care, lost shifts, replacement clothing, emotional distress, costing you many thousands of dollars. That would really bite. Wayne Cabot, ABC News.
4: Coming up, our consumer warrior Clark Howard with some advice on saving money while you rent a car. Meantime, there's been a change of plans at the America 250 event with a bunch of performers that were set to go have now decided not to perform.
0: President Trump is now set to headline the opening ceremony of the Great American State Fair, June 24th. The event, organized by Freedom 250, is scheduled to take place on the National Mall as part of America's 250th anniversary celebrations. But it's facing setbacks, with the majority of musicians slated to perform pulling out. Martina McBride, Brett Michaels, Young MC, and the Commodores were all set to take part, but say they'll no longer perform.
4: That is ABC's Allison Kosick. It's 5:26. Let's check the forecast. Chief Meteorologist James Adelot.
1: Hey, Skyler, back at it on a full five-day week again. It'll be hot, too. Mid-90s today. Heat index above 100. Slight chance of rain or thunder coming tonight. Tomorrow, a little cooler, back near 90, and a little cooler still Wednesday, back into the mid-80s. I'm Chief Meteorologist James Adelot for Fox 23 and 102.3 KRMG, Tulsa's News and Talk.
3: Mostly cloudy skies, 73 in Claremore and 77 at Tulsa's Severe Weather Station.
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26: Good

0: tell you why. Our top story this morning back here in Tulsa, the Route 66 Capitol Cruise setting a new Guinness World Record on Saturday. 3,596 classic cars cruising the Mother Road. That made it the largest classic car parade ever. Organizers say there were about 100,000 people in attendance as well, lining the streets to watch it all happen. It did end on a sour note for several drivers, though, who were unable to participate.
1: The traffic was horrible. I mean, it was backed up bad. It was like there was nobody initially down there even guiding traffic.
0: That's Dallas Miller. He was one of those drivers who told KRMG he was in line to get to the parade staging area. He was at 15th and Sheridan by 7:30. He didn't get to that Expo Square starting line until 11, he told me. Now, organizers say they extended the arrival time by an hour and ultimately decided to end the parade due to the growing gap between cars. Miller and numerous others were sent home. Organizers tell us they will be offering those drivers, the ones who did not get to participate, refunds. We'll have more of that coming up later this morning on KRMG. 5:32 right now, and more of the morning's top stories with Ben Morgan.
2: If your commute takes you through South Tulsa, be prepared for a long-term construction project getting underway today. ODOT beginning a nearly $27 million overhaul of the Highway 75 and 81st Street interchange, including new bridges, wider roadways, and a redesigned diverging diamond interchange. Drivers will see narrowed lanes and lower speed limits through the work zone, according to ODOT spokesman TJ Gerlach.
3: That'll be a 55-mile-an-hour zone all the way through. The lanes will be narrowed.
2: Two lanes in each direction will remain open during peak hours. Motorists should expect delays. The project is scheduled for completion by the end of 2027. The U.S. military launching what it calls defensive strikes against Iranian air defenses and drone sites.
4: U.S. Central Command made this announcement just hours ago, saying American forces carried out strikes this weekend, bombing Iranian radar and drone control sites in Gorik, Iran, and Qasem Island. And according to Central Command, the measured and deliberate strikes occurred on Saturday and Sunday in response to aggressive Iranian actions that included the shootdown of a U.S. MQ-1 drone that was operating over international waters. U.S. fighter aircraft swiftly responded by eliminating Iranian air defenses, a ground control station, and two one-way attack drones that pose clear threats to ships transiting regional waters.
2: That is Fox's Alex Hogan. The grand opening of the Blue Whale Visitor Center in Catoosa kicked off early Saturday morning with a 5K and a fun run. KRMG's Crystal Kelly caught up with the winner of the race, Stephen Baker, who won the OKC Marathon and holds records in the Route 66 Marathon.
5: Challenging, but more the word challenging course, but it was fun. Good turnout, though.
2: The city of Catoosa cut the ribbon and opened the new visitor center Saturday afternoon while visitors shopped local vendors and checked out the fins on the big blue whale of Catoosa. The city of Tulsa is observing Tulsa Race Massacre Observance Day today.
6: This means City Hall, Municipal Court, Tulsa Animal Services, the Tulsa Mulch Site, the Oxley Visitor Center, all Tulsa Parks Recreation Centers, and Metrolink's Tulsa stations are closed. Trash and recycling collection will continue as scheduled, but residential curbside yard waste and bulky waste pickup services will be suspended for the day. Residents needing emergency assistance can report waterline breaks by calling 918-596-9488. And sewer overflows by calling 918-586-6999. Grant Merrill, 102.3 KRMG, Tulsa's News and Talk.
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0: Get ready for another hot day, and we might have some storms here and there. We've got some pop-up showers this morning. The five-day forecast brought to you by Don Carlton Honda, 4141 South Memorial, with Fox 23 and KRMG meteorologist Laura Mock.
7: We have plenty of sunshine to enjoy today, Skylar, but we will still need to watch for a few storms around. First chance for that will be just a couple pop-up chances later on this evening. High temperature today, 96, mostly sunny, and I'm sure you'll feel the humidity too. Another chance for a few storms rolling through will be tomorrow morning. Temperatures still pretty warm tomorrow, but things may be just a little cooler. Highs in the upper 80s on Tuesday. Temperatures staying warm the rest of the week, and we have bigger rain chances by the end of the week. I'm certified meteorologist Laura Mock for Fox 23 and 102.3 KRMG, Tulsa's News and Talk.
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0: Coming up on the KRMG Morning News, we'll hear a little bit more about everyone else's Route 66 weekend with Ben at the Drillers, Crystal at the Blue Whale. Grant, did you go heckle Ben?
6: I did not get a chance to heckle
9: him. This guy.
0: So we'll talk about that. I've got tickets to Extreme Fight Night coming up on June 12th. We'll give those away a little bit later today. Lots to do on this Monday, June 1st on the

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0: We're getting you up to speed with the three big things you need to know, every 15 minutes.
8: This could be a parade that continues on through the future, promoting tourism and vacation at the beginning of summer. It's not entirely negative.
3: Yeah, it would be cool to see that happen maybe annually or something, or sometimes here and there. He's right. It's not all negative. And like I said, watching it from the 11th and Yale starting line, it was amazing. I had so much fun out there. I was doing some video projects that I'll tell you more about later. But just hearing everybody be so happy to be there and watching all the cool cars people were, I, for one, was excited to see so many 67 to 72 C10 pickup trucks. Any pickup truck enthusiasts right here? No, okay, just me? Okay. Those are really, really great trucks, and it was a bunch of them. All the way from just, you know, came out of the garage, looks like it hasn't been touched, to fully restored. I love seeing that. There were so, so many cool cars. And one of the things that I noticed, there was one of the organizers right at the starting line. She was kind of telling people, okay, go left, go right. They were trying to do 2 lanes each way. And she was making people take the flags off of their vehicles, like really large flags. And there were various designs, including the American flag, including Route 66 theme. There was one guy who had a bunch of political flags. She made them all take them off. So people were getting mad about it. Like, the crowd was starting to boo her for making people remove flags.
9: Hmm.
3: So I was like, all right, let me look up the rules. And like, they would even cheer if somebody snuck through. She was too busy with another one, and then somebody would come by. They were like, yeah! So there was a back and forth going on, and it was funny, but I was like, let me look up the rules. So you were allowed to have flags if they were 18 by 24 inches. She was getting the bigger ones, regardless of what they said.
9: The old flag size problem.
3: It did say no political affiliations either. So there were a couple of rules. Like, they probably knew that when they signed up, but they were trying to get through there anyway. So it was a ton of fun. It was really, really a lot of fun to watch the Capitol cruise. And I saw so many cool highlight videos and drone shots and Grant, you said you know somebody who I took a picture of by accident?
2: Yeah, I got a message from one of my classmates. And, you know, I went to high school in Russellville, Arkansas, which is 3 hours from here. But they were like, hey, do you work for KRMG? And I said, yes. And they were like, you guys put us up on your cover page, on your cover story. I was like, well, that's a small world.
3: Yeah, I think one of our listeners, he saw my video on Instagram and said, that's me in the, I forget which car it was, but I happened to catch one of them driving by. So
9: that really highlights how big this thing was, you know?
3: It was.
9: I heard someone from France, even?
3: I know there were a few folks from other countries. I didn't know which ones.
9: But that's pretty wild.
10: Like, yeah. Even if you weren't like around where the cruise was happening, you could see them everywhere I drove in Tulsa. Yeah. And even on the way to Catoosa, we were passing cars like crazy. And it was so cool to see them just all over town.
3: Very true. There were a lot of them all over the place. I did see one unfortunate story, and I want to try to reach out to this person later. Somebody's car got all messed up at the casino they were staying at.
2: I saw that too. Yeah, it's not a good deal.
3: That's too bad. So we'll see if we can get a hold of them. Crystal, you were out at the Blue Whale.
10: I was. We had a whale of a time. You knew that was coming.
3: Well, if I wasn't going to make the joke, somebody had to.
10: Right.
3: All right. So how was it?
10: It was spectacular. I mean, it was a little bit warm, but there was a good breeze going. There was a lot of shade. There were vendors. There was a 5K run, fun run. Everybody was just in such a good mood. And walking out onto the Blue Whale and seeing all the kids who were leaning over looking at the turtles, and they were just so excited to be in this cool little whale.
3: That's so cool. The pictures I saw, the videos you posted, I just saw Lieutenant Governor Matt Pinnell, who managed to get to both. He went in the parade and then went out there, or vice versa. I'm not sure which order, but he was there. And Ben was throwing the first pitch at the Drillers.
9: I did.
3: They had their Route 66 night. And it looked like a lot of fun, and you got a real baseball?
9: I did. They gave me an official first pitch certified genuine Basie ball.
3: Was anything said? Did you say, I don't want the fake ball?
9: No, I didn't. I didn't bring it up at all. Oh, okay. I honestly, if they had given me a rubber ball, I kind of would have tried to throw it even better just to spite you.
3: Oh, okay.
9: But thankfully, they gave me a real ball. And then, you know, I was out there and I was looking for Grant, and I was like, I'm going to throw this one just for him. And I threw it real good, like, and threw it right into the glove. Honestly, it was probably the best first pitch I've ever done.
3: Nice.
9: And then I text Grant. I'm like, how was that? And he's like, oh, I'm in Kansas.
2: Watching the Razorbacks.
3: You ghosted him.
9: I'm like, come on.
2: I would have rather have been heckling you. Did you see how that game turned out?
9: No, I didn't, because I was doing this.
10: You looked awesome in that shirt, though. That shirt was legit.
9: Crystal, you really missed out on getting that shirt.
10: I know.
9: That might have been the best part of the whole
2: experience.
9: She
2: can have mine. I'll give her mine. You want my Drillers Hawaiian shirt?
10: Heck no, yeah, I do.
3: Here in a couple minutes, speaking of that shirt, I saw a guy. You'll hear from him in a second. I interviewed him at the parade, and he had on a really cool Tulsa Route 66 Hawaiian shirt, kind of like that Drillers shirt, but different enough. I said, where'd you get that? That's awesome. He said, well, a friend of mine was in Hawaii and saw it for sale there.
9: Whoa.
10: Wow. So,
3: yeah.
9: An authentic Hawaiian shirt.
10: Where Route 66 does not go.
3: Not yet.
9: We're working on it.
3: I mean, it's already onto the West Coast. We could just start that bridge now.
10: Just keep going.
2: It's a heck of a tunnel.
3: Yeah. Well, we'll see if that works out. All right. Let's check the forecast. We'll hear more from the Route 66 stuff coming up in just a bit. Here's Chief Meteorologist James Adelot.
11: Hey, Skyler. As we roll back at it, it is hot. And this is typical July heat. Mid-90s today. Heat index above 100. Slight chance of rain and thunder. We'll dial back the temps a little tomorrow. Temp near 90 tomorrow and mid-80s on Wednesday. I'm Chief Meteorologist James Adelot for Fox 23 and 102.3 KRMG, Tulsa's News and Talk.
10: Mostly cloudy, 73 in Glenpool and 77 at Tulsa Severe Weather Station.
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13: I have been warning about Europe. I have been predicting, and I think I'm not wrong. I hope I'm wrong. I don't think I'm wrong. We have been watching the rapid decline of the continent of Europe. Once our greatest allies, NATO allies in most cases, abandoning all moral clarity. We have watched them abandon their own security needs. And we have watched them reluctantly, and in many cases, not even contributing to NATO, and America pays the bulk of the freight there. Then we've been watching the worst part. They've adopted socialism. They have adopted climate alarmism that now even the UN is admitting, oh, yeah, we were wrong.
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6: We're getting you up to speed with the three big things you need to know every 15 minutes.
7: The City of Tulsa offices are closed today for the Day of Remembrance, 105 years after the Tulsa Race Massacre. Mayor Monroe Nichols will pay his respects at Oaklawn Cemetery later today. Now, city leaders say even with the city hall and some other, like the animal services and other offices closed, they say still put your trash at the curb. The trucks will be running today.
8: Two.
7: A motorcycle rider was killed in Bixby Saturday afternoon. Bixby police say it happened just before 2:30 on Highway 67. That's 151st Street at 53rd East Avenue, a couple miles west of the memorial. Right at the entrance to a neighborhood, we're told the motorcycle collided with an SUV. The rider died at the scene. And no names have been released. Police say they are still investigating the cause of the crash.
8: One.
7: Our top story this morning, Tulsans turned out in droves for the Route 66 Capitol Cruise on Saturday. Organizers estimating about 100,000 people came out to watch. And the event set a new Guinness World Record for the largest classic car parade. I talked to folks who were lining the streets to watch, like Dale, who told me why he braved the traffic and the heat.
9: Baby boomer, love all these old cars, very nostalgia, and some buddies of mine and I next
8: week are leaving out and heading out west on Route 66. So we're excited.
7: Now, the official number for the world record is now 3,596 cars. Organizers say more than 5,000 actually registered, but they say some didn't show up, others broke down or ultimately didn't qualify, even some that ended up driving through. Now, there were several disappointed drivers who were turned away. They did not get to drive in the parade. Some telling us they waited for hours in line in the traffic, only to find out it was over by the time they got to the front. Organizers say they extended that window by an hour and still didn't get everybody through. So the decision was made to call it a day right around 11 a.m. We're told those who did not get to drive will be offered refunds.
9: 102.3 KRMG, Tulsa's news and talk, is your home for the three big things you need to know.
7: 551, the five-day forecast, brought to you by Don Carlton Honda, 4141 South Memorial, with certified meteorologist Laura Mock. Morning, Laura.
10: Good morning, Skyler.
7: James Adelot always gives me a look when I say this, but it's June now, so we're done with severe weather, right?
10: Skyler.
7: Yeah, that's the look right there. Not quite that simple, though.
10: No, it's not. I mean, we're starting to get out of that peak season, but there's still going to be some storm chances around.
7: Really
10: going
7: to feel like summer today, too, with those temps.
10: Oh, we definitely felt it yesterday with the humidity, and I expect today to be a little warmer. High temperature, 96 today. Expect lots of sunshine, but there will be the chance for a pop-up storm or two later on this evening. Another chance for some storms rolls in tomorrow morning. We're going to be seeing that roll through early on, and then winds out of the northeast Tuesday afternoon keep us just a little bit cooler. So 96 today, 88 tomorrow. We'll stay in the 80s as we go through the middle of the week. Middle of the week looks mostly dry, but more rain is waiting for us by the end of the week. I'm certified meteorologist Laura Mock for Fox 23 and 102.3 KRMG, Tulsa's News and Talk.
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12: Multiple severe thunderstorm warnings in the Tulsa area, and they're moving fast.
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3: 5:55 on this Monday morning. Welcome to June. Another hot one today, mid-90s. Going to feel like June for sure. Not even actually summer yet, but we have the weather for it. Let's get more of the morning's top stories now with Ben Morgan.
4: Responding to a new legal ruling, President Trump now says he has no interest in continuing his overhaul of the Kennedy Center. A federal judge says the president cannot rename the D.C. Performing Arts venue or close it for lengthy renovations without congressional approval.
5: Trump has so wanted his name on the outside of the building. It is there now, according to the judge. Within 2 weeks, it has to come down. And it's not just the building. It's websites. It's everything that has changed. That has to all be changed within 2 weeks. So in the next, I would think, coming days, we will see some trucks out there. As we saw them putting up the letters, they will be removing them.
4: That is ABC News Washington editor Catherine Falders. Soccer's World Cup is less than 2 weeks away. The United States playing the first of two friendlies leading up to the tournament.
6: The U.S. men's national team put two lopsided losses in March behind them on Sunday in Charlotte.
7: Ware continuing to run down the right side. Options in the middle. Balogun is one of them. It's Balogun!
6: Courtesy TNT Sports, substitute Fowler and Balogun notched the go-ahead goal in a 3-2 win over Senegal. Christian Pulisic had a goal and an assist in the first 20 minutes to set the tone. Up next, the stiffer challenge next Saturday against Germany in Chicago before the U.S. opens the World Cup in L.A. against Paraguay on June 12th. I'm Tim McMaster, Fox News.
3: A Hollywood legend would have been 100 years old today. 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
8: Born Norma Jean Mortensen, the L.A. native landed her breakout role in 1953's Niagara.
9: Ooh, do you feel the breeze from the subway? 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
12: Skylar back at it on a five-day work week, and it will be hot. Most of us in the low to mid-90s today. Slight chance of rain and thunder coming tonight. A little cooler tomorrow, back down closer to 90 and mid-80s by Wednesday. I'm Chief Meteorologist James Adelot for Fox 23 and 102.3 KRNG, Tulsa's News and Talk.
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3: Good morning. It is 6 o'clock. I'm Skyler Cooper. This is the KRMG morning news. We have a mostly cloudy skies right now, 76 degrees in Tulsa, and we're going to warm up to about 95, 96 today. A lot like yesterday, but maybe even a touch warmer. That heat index will be back above 100. We'll have the 5-day forecast to line up the rest of the week for you. And a heads up that Highway 75's got a new construction project. That's what everybody wanted to see, right? Well, it's going to be that new diverging diamond starting at 81st Street. We'll have more on that and a follow-up on the OKC Thunder, their heartbreaking loss over the weekend. Our top story this morning, Tulsa now holds a world record. The Route 66 Capitol Cruise did set a Guinness World Record on Saturday for the largest classic car parade. Thousands turned out to cruise down 11th Street. The official number that counts on the record is 3,596. Organizers say that some 4,300 actually drove through, but as far as what they could count and everybody that made it, it was that first number. Now, many more showed up. There were more than 5,100 registered. A lot of them were unable to participate. Organizers say it got to the point where it was well past the original cutoff time and there were too many gaps in the cars, so they made the call to end the parade. Dallas Miller was one of those folks. He told me that he had got in the line by 7:30 in traffic right there just a couple miles away and didn't get to the staging area until 11. He was one of the many drivers who was turned away at the very last minute.
20: It really frustrating to all of us that we didn't really get to participate after we'd already paid our money.
3: We're going to be talking with organizers more about this later this morning. They do tell us they are going to offer refunds to those who did not get to drive in the parade, but they will still officially be considered part of the record. 6:02 now on the KRMG Morning News. More of the morning's top stories with Ben Morgan.
4: Well, Skyler, a major traffic project begins today on Highway 75 in South Tulsa.
21: The nearly $27 million project will replace the existing bridges over 81st and create a diverging diamond interchange underneath the highway. In this design, drivers temporarily move to the left side of the road while traveling beneath the overpass. ODOT says that setup allows vehicles turning onto the highway ramps to move more freely without crossing onto incoming traffic.
22: All of the lights are timed so that only basically one direction is moving at any given time. And even though it's being done like that, the overall movement through the interchange is a lot more coordinated and a lot smoother for everybody.
21: Now, ODOT says that construction will start today with one lane reductions on 81st underneath the highway.
4: That's Fox 23 and KRMG's Bailey Coyle. The city of Catoosa marked a major Route 66 milestone on Saturday with the grand opening of its new Blue Whale Visitor Center. Crowds gathered early, not just for the ribbon cutting, but for the first ever Blue Whale Run. Officials hope the new visitor center will bring in more tourism dollars.
23: There wasn't a lot of sales tax that was created out here. We live or die on sales tax as a state. If we're not creating sales tax in our small rural communities, we can't pay for police and fire departments and operate and have adequate city services. So every dollar that is spent here stays here in Catoosa. From all these international tourists, from all these people, from all these other states, you spend money in Catoosa, the money stays here.
4: The new visitor center spans roughly 4,000 square feet and represents a major upgrade for the site. The Spurs went into Oklahoma City and ended the NBA champs' repeat bid, winning 111-103 in a tense, high-level Game 7 of the Western Conference Finals. Victor Wembanyama delivered again, 22 points, 7 rebounds, and winning the Magic Johnson Western Conference Finals MVP. Shai Gilgeous-Alexander threw everything he had at it, 35 points, 9 assists, 3 steals, but the Thunder never really pulled ahead. SGA telling reporters after the game,
24: "They're obviously a really good defense. With a guy on their back line that's a little bit different from everyone else's, they funnel everything to him, and then he takes up a lot of space, which is pretty unique.
4: The Spurs are headed to the NBA Finals for the first time since 2014. They'll face the New York Knicks in Game 1 on Wednesday.
16: Tulsa's election headquarters, 1023 KRMG.
4: President Trump endorses Mike Mazie for Oklahoma governor, offering what Mazie described as his complete and total endorsement.
0: Mazie said he's honored by the support and framed the endorsement as validation of his record as a proven conservative focused on job growth, tax cuts, protecting individual freedoms, defending Oklahoma land, and resisting what he called political establishment roadblocks. Mazie emphasized that his campaign remains centered on Oklahoma families, values, and the state's long-term future, saying the endorsement doesn't change the mission, but raises the stakes. Grant Merrill, 1023 KRMG, Tulsa's News and Talk.
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3: Checking the 5-day forecast now, brought to you by Don Carlton Honda, 4141 South Memorial, with Fox 23 and KRMG meteorologist Laura Mock.
1: It's going to be another hot one today, Skylar. High temperature 96, mostly sunny. Just watch for a few pop-up storms in the evening hours. Temperatures overnight staying warm, too. We're going to be around 71 tomorrow morning. Tomorrow afternoon, back into the upper 80s. We'll stay mostly dry through the middle of the week, but more rain is expected by the end of the week. I'm certified meteorologist Laura Mock, Fox 23 and 102.3 KRMG, Tulsa's News and Talk.
13: 77 in Catoosa and 77 at Tulsa Severe Weather Station.
2: There we go. We have a quiet drive underway across the Tulsa Metro. No active collisions on the city streets. Those will be a little quieter as you leave the neighborhood here. Full first week of a summer break for Tulsa Public Schools. The work zone's pretty quiet right now. We'll watch Highway 785, see if that becomes tough near the Creek Turnpike. But right now, looking pretty clear here across the Metro. 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
3: What are we up to now, Chase? Will this be the fourth project on Highway 75?
2: Let's see. We got 44. We got the Creek Turnpike. Yeah, this will be the third just in Tulsa Hills.
3: Yeah.
2: And there's also some cones down in the Winchester area. We'll talk about that. I looked at those over the weekend.
3: ODOT's starting their next Diverging Diamond project. It's going to be there at 81st Street. We'll go in depth on it next.
16: Travel back in time to the days of traffic-free commutes. Okay, not really, but we'll give you the next best thing. The most frequent traffic updates around the clock to help you avoid the worst of it.
5: Three-car crash in the Broken Arrow Expressway near Harvard.
7: Blocking two left lanes on Highway 75 near the Creek Turnpike.
16: We are 102.3 KRMG, Tulsa's traffic station.
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16: 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We'll get you there on time.
6: Headed outdoors? You'll know what to expect. Weather, traffic, together.
8: A great deal. So I'm turning 66. My buddies are turning 66. So we're turning 66 on Route 66 in our country's semi-quincentennial. So big deal.
3: That's Dale. He's one of the folks I talked to lining up on the streets to watch the Capitol cruise on Saturday. And he's the guy I was telling you about that had a really cool Hawaiian shirt. Said Tulsa, said Route 66 all over it. And it actually came from Hawaii. They have those there. So it's authentic Hawaiian threads for Dale. So it was a good time for a lot of folks out there, thousands and thousands. They say around 100,000 people may have turned out in line the streets to watch that whole thing. I'm lucky I got parking like way I did, but I got there pretty early and watched from 11th and Yale. Of course, we are also covering the disappointed folks who did not get to drive in the parade. A bunch of them were turned away. They just couldn't get to the starting line, and the organizers finally said, okay, we're going to have to call it at some point, and they did. And unfortunately, a lot of people who registered and paid and sat in the hours and hours of traffic didn't get to go. We just got a text about that. He said they will not be able to refund the experience we signed up for. Why couldn't they let everybody finish what we showed up for? And that's one of the questions we'll ask a little later. I'm going to talk with the organizers after the show this morning. It's just the first time they were available to chat with me on the phone. They do say they are going to send everyone an email. And if you didn't get to drive, you will be able to get a refund, at least get your money back. 6:11 now, let's get more top stories with Ben Morgan.
4: Look at what's happening to real wages. A top Trump administration official telling ABC's This Week on Sunday, addressing concern about the economy. National Economic Council Director Kevin Hassett saying really positive news is being ignored.
9: Amanda Hamilton, a single mom in Kentucky, says the increase in gas prices is taking a toll.
10: There's a huge disconnect between the regular Joe, we're, you know, like just everyday Americans, and those who have the power to make the changes that need to actually happen for prices to be lower.
9: New data from Moody's Analytics shows the typical household has now spent an extra nearly $450 on fuel expenses since the war began. Olivia Rubin, ABC News, Washington.
4: Ukraine's president says he'd like to see high-level diplomatic meetings toward ending the war with Russia happen in his country.
11: Ukraine President Volodymyr Zelensky, at the end of a five-page letter to President Trump in Congress seeking more anti-ballistic missile defenses, urged the U.S. to remain engaged and keep standing with Ukraine. On CBS Face the Nation, Zelensky said envoys Steve Witkoff and Jared Kushner could be there very soon.
12: Yes, we count on their coming to Kiev. I hope that they will find a possibility to come during 2 weeks.
11: Zelensky said he does understand that timeline could be affected by any new negotiations in the Middle East that may arise. Gernal Scott, Fox News.
3: 6:13 now. I want to talk with Chase a little bit about the project starting today on Highway 75 at 81st. So we have another diverging diamond coming in. And it starts with the bridge replacement, Chase. So Do we know if they're doing both bridges completely before they build the DDI below, or does it all go together?
14: They're going to have to do something. Those bridges that are there in place don't even have shoulders. That's how narrow they are. They're just wide enough, you know, for the two lanes of traffic. So they're going to have to add to one of those to make one wider, you know, to move traffic over to one side. It's going to be interesting to see this because those bridges are so small already there, Skyler.
3: They are, yeah. And they do say they're going to modernize those for sure, which will help with the overall project. So you mentioned earlier there's a couple of things going on. We've got the one around Jinx. We've got this now. There's going to be Stonehenge still ongoing for a couple of years. There's three just within a couple of miles. You were saying there's another project a little further south?
14: Yeah, one of our coworkers that drives in from Begg, she was like, what are these cones I see down here? So I had to go check it out over the weekend. It's further south. It's down in the Winchester area. So I know we've got a texter, Aaron, that lives that way. He'll love this news. But I couldn't see anything. I saw a sign on the side of the road that said, you know, a project was starting this week. And then the cones are down near about 261st, 271st. So it's as you get down closer to the Beggs and Preston area, it looks, if you know, my assessment, it looks like it's going to be a bridge project. But where those cones were between both of them on both sides of the roadway, there was like a culvert type area that you passed over. And that's the only thing I could see. So my assumption is it's going to be some bridge work.
3: And I would imagine they're just going to be staging things today at the 81st Street project. We're not going to see you know, demo today. Yeah, just get going.
14: What I always like to see, you have to establish the work zone. So it takes a couple of days to get the cones out. You know, they got to put some stripes down. And, you know, later in the week, we may see some activity. But we'll be fine this morning. That should start just after 9. We'll see the cones getting placed.
3: 6:14, let's check weather. And then we'll get back to Chase for a quick check of the early traffic this morning. Here is Chief Meteorologist James Adelot.
15: Hey, Skyler, back at it on a full five-day week again. It'll be hot, too. Mid-90s today. Heat index above 100. Slight chance of rain or thunder coming tonight. Tomorrow, a little cooler. Back near 90 and a little cooler still Wednesday. Back into the mid-80s. I'm Chief Meteorologist James Adelot for Fox 23 and 102.3 KRMG, Tulsa's News and Talk.
13: Mostly cloudy and 73 in Coweta, 77 at Tulsa Severe Weather Station.
14: The Broken Arrow Expressway noticed it was very illuminated heading in this morning. They've had the lighting project underway in Midtown. That work, I'm not sure how far they've gotten, but they've gotten at least to Harvard, to my area of town. So if we see any activity, it's going to be west of there near the 21st and 15th Street exits today. They'll be inbound westbound BA. We're moving just fine this morning. 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
3: Listen, I know how it goes. You're busy. You've got kids to deal with. Maybe you're like me. You've got a house full of pets you're always working with. Or you're cleaning. You've got work. There are a lot of reasons why you put off health care. But that only makes whatever the problem is worse over time, right? And you might just, you know, say, yeah, well, I'll take some painkillers and I'll, you know, I'll take a Tylenol. I won't have to worry about this for a couple hours. You really do need to address the root cause of whatever it is and maybe start to feel better the right way. I say the way to do that is go see Dr. Kate at Kate Chiropractic. He's been treating people with neck issues like mine or mid-back like I've dealt with or sciatica pain. Whatever it is, if you have a spinal misalignment, something you think might just be a pulled muscle, could be a little bit worse and it might end up leading you to surgery. 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That first part, maybe 30, 45 minutes when he gets you established as a patient. And then from there, you're usually in and out in about 20, 25 minutes. It's really easy to go in there and get on that schedule with Dr. Kate. Now tell him you heard it here and ask for that KRMG special. They'll get you going. Call him when they open at 7:30, 918-747-2225. That's 747 back.
17: Once an Obama Democrat, always an Obama Democrat. That's the story with Charles McCall. McCall was a Democrat well into his 40s, even while Obama was president. Called himself a progressive. McCall remained a Democrat for years after Obama became president. In the legislature, McCall voted for higher taxes 20 times. 20 times. Really? And as Speaker, he pushed the largest tax increase in state history. 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McCall sent your tax dollars to fund sex change operations on kids. Despicable. But that's the real Charles McCall. Once an Obama Democrat, always an Obama Democrat. Obama Democrat Charles McCall. Too liberal for Oklahoma. Authorized and paid for by Mazie for Governor 2026.
18: Red alert traffic means traffic flow is not normal. Crashes, lane closures, construction, slowdowns, and the dreaded
19: all lanes are shut down.
20: There's a wrecker there. There's OHP there.
18: KRMG has the most frequent traffic updates in Tulsa, combined with the most knowledgeable traffic anchors in the city.
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22: Three.
3: The San Antonio Spurs secure their spot in the NBA Finals for the first time in 12 years. They defeated the Oklahoma City Thunder in that hard-fought Game 7 on Saturday. The Spurs will face the New York Knicks in the finals, marking the Knicks' first trip to the top since 1999. The Spurs' Victor Wembanyama was named Western Conference Finals MVP.
22: Two.
3: One of the many Route 66 events over the weekend happened in Sepulpa, where they celebrated the Mother Road Centennial with live music, local artists at the Proceed to the Route event. Participants there were a lot of them came from the Capitol Cruise in Tulsa. Went out to Sepulpa to get a special car tag and a limited edition coin.
22: One.
3: Our top story is team coverage on the Capitol Cruise. It was a record-setting weekend in Tulsa. That parade broke the Guinness World Record for the largest classic car parade. I saw Ken Busby's with the Route 66 Alliance just in the staging area right before they launched. He explained how big this whole thing is for Tulsa to happen.
0: This is everything. I mean, this is about tourism. It's about hospitality. It's about, you know, all of the good things that Tulsa represents, and we are exhibiting it today.
3: Here are some of the numbers. Organizers say more than 5,000 drivers registered. 4,300 of those were actually able to successfully cruise down 11th Street. And the official record, according to Guinness, was 3,596. Some drivers, based on if they broke down or if their car didn't qualify, they weren't counted. That's where the 3,500 comes from. And then in the end, some drivers were not able to participate at all. They got stuck in traffic jams. They arrived a little bit later at the staging area, and organizers say they even tried extending the window from 10 a.m. to 11 a.m. and still didn't get everybody through. So they said at some point they had to cut it off. There were some very disappointed folks turned away there. Now, for those individuals, the organizers say they are still officially part of the world record, and they will be offered refunds.
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3: 6:20 on this Monday morning, the five-day forecast now brought to you by Don Carlton Honda, 4141 South Memorial, with certified meteorologist Laura Mock.
1: Morning, Laura. Good morning, Skyler.
3: Really started feeling like summer over the weekend, and looks like we're getting more of that today.
1: Oh, yes, we are. Expecting temperatures just a few degrees warmer, and it's still going to be humid.
3: Now, with that, are we expecting more storms this week?
1: It is possible, but our chances are not extraordinarily high. A few pop-up storms are going to be possible for us later on this evening. High temperature today, 96, mostly sunny for most of the day. Another chance for some storms rolls in tomorrow morning, but then it looks like things will clear out for Tuesday afternoon. High temperature 88. Temperatures stay in the 80s through the middle of the week. Middle of the week looks mostly dry, but then don't put the umbrella away too far because more rain looks possible, especially by Friday. I'm certified meteorologist Laura Mock for Fox 23 and 102.3 KRMG, Tulsa's News and Talk.
13: 73 in Jinx, mostly cloudy and 76 at Tulsa Severe Weather Station.
14: It is a quiet drive across the metro. No major collisions or active impacts. So looking to see what we have with ODOT today, the only construction impact they're giving us a heads up about is Highway 75 at 81st in Tulsa Hills. So that means we'll just have our other active work zones. Those are all quiet. Catoosa looking great right now for the Turnpike and for Highway 412. 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
16: Is that just a thunderstorm or something much worse? Severe weather can strike fast. Don't wait until it's too late. Have a plan, know your safe spots, and stay informed with the KRMG Storm Center. And our severe weather alerts.
2: A warning was just issued for this storm. It's moving fast.
16: We are 102.3 KRMG, Tulsa's Severe Weather Station.
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3: 6:25 on this Monday, June 1st. Quick note for you as the city is marking the day of remembrance today for the Tulsa Race Massacre. City Hall is closed and we will not have our Monday chat with Tulsa Mayor Monroe Nichols. Just in case you're listening at 7:30 and go, where's the mayor? It's a city holiday. 6:25 now. Let's get more top stories with Ben Morgan.
4: Arrests outside of an ICE facility in New Jersey last night. A mandatory overnight curfew put in place over the weekend following days of protests.
6: Police were in riot gear. The mountain unit on scene to enforce the curfew, ending with a few dozen arrests.
7: Having worked with New Jersey State Police and local law enforcement, I know how well trained they are. The best in the nation.
6: New Jersey Governor Sherrill, over the weekend, defended her decision to send in state police after they learned ICE was preparing to surge officers into the state to support the ongoing immigration crackdown.
4: That is ABC's Phil Tate. The Atlantic hurricane season has officially begun.
8: Florida took the year off of sorts last year, and it was sorely needed after 2024. Helene and Milton, two major hurricane strikes over on the Gulf side, separated by just a couple of weeks. 2025 was actually the first year in a decade that no hurricane struck the United States coastline. So the obvious question becomes, can we make it two in a row? What might this season look like? 8 to 14 named storms, 3 to 6 becoming hurricanes, 1 to 3 potentially becoming majors. That does represent a slightly below average season.
4: That's Fox meteorologist Ian Oliver.
3: Just got this on the open mic with the KRMG app.
9: Hey, Skyler, have you been out to look at the full moon this morning? It is beautiful. Got a little cloud cover underneath it now. Good one.
3: Yeah, sure is. I even noticed on Friday as it was kind of heading toward the peak how it was so close to full. The actual peak was the 31st. So yesterday morning, about 3:45 would have been the best time to see it. True peak. We'll get another one June 29th. That's when. So this one was a blue moon. June 29th will be a strawberry moon. Let's get weather and traffic now. Here's Chief Meteorologist James Adelot.
15: Hey, Skyler, as we roll back at it, it is hot, and this is typical July heat. Mid-90s today, heat index above 100. Slight chance of rain and thunder. We'll dial back the temps a little tomorrow. Temp near 90 tomorrow and mid-80s on Wednesday. I'm Chief Meteorologist James Adelot for Fox 23 and 102.3 KRMG, Tulsa's News and Talk.
13: 75 in Broken Arrow and 77 at Tulsa's Severe Weather Station.
10: Reading an update here from this city, there'll be a street lighting installation project starting on Amingo down in South Tulsa today between 81st and 91st. We'll see some activity here. Contractors will be working and looking to see here this work to be anticipated by June 12th. So for a couple weeks, we'll see some lighting work there on Mingo between 81st and 91st. 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
3: It might have been a relatively slow tornado season in Oklahoma, which we are thankful for, but it was still pretty stormy, and we had some damage, whether it was straight line winds or some of the earlier season tornadoes that happened, or honestly, that hailstorm last month was kind of crazy. 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
3: Good morning, 6:30. It's mostly cloudy, 76 right now in Tulsa, and we are on our way to a very hot afternoon, kind of like yesterday. We're looking at 95, 96 this afternoon. It's going to be very muggy again, so we'll feel more like 104 or so. It's going to be toasty. Five-day forecast does include some storm chances, too, so we'll tell you about that. And a heads up that more road work starts today on Highway 75 right there at 81st Street. That's going to be the next diverging diamond interchange. More on that just ahead here. Our top story this morning, the Route 66 Capitol Cruise. Busy weekend in Tulsa with that and a lot of other events. Now, the cruise set a new Guinness World Record. 3,596 classic cars were counted officially by the Guinness World Records folks. They cruised the Mother Road, making it the largest classic car

0: Organizers do say they're going to be offering those drivers, the ones that didn't get to go through the parade, they're going to offer them refunds. They say to watch your email for that. We'll have more on this coming up, but we're going to talk with organizers a little bit later today. 6:32 now, more of the morning's top stories with Ben Morgan.
1: Drivers who use Highway 75 in South Tulsa should prepare for a major construction project beginning today. A nearly $27 million project will replace the north and southbound bridges over 81st Street, widen 81st Street beneath the highway, and convert the interchange into a diverging diamond in design intended to improve safety and reduce congestion. Here's ODOT spokesman TJ Gerlach.
2: So we're going to replace both of the bridges that are there over 81st. With new modern and wider structures.
1: Two lanes of traffic in each direction will remain open during peak travel times, but motorists should expect narrowed lanes, reduced speeds, and delays. The project is expected to be completed by the end of 2027. The U.S. launching airstrikes targeting Iranian sites as the two nations continue talks.
3: The U.S. says it carried out new self-defense strikes on Iranian radar and drone sites in the Persian Gulf and Strait of Hormuz. This comes after Iran shot down an American drone over international waters. Kuwait also says it intercepted drones and missiles believed to be linked to Tehran. The latest exchanges are testing a fragile U.S.-Iran ceasefire. And it's happening as a potential longer-term peace deal between the two countries remains in limbo. President Trump is reportedly seeking changes to a draft agreement, including tougher nuclear commitments and a pledge to reopen the Strait of Hormuz.
1: That is Fox's Marianne Rafferty. The city of Tulsa is observing Tulsa Race Massacre Observance Day today. This means City Hall, Municipal Court, Tulsa Animal Services, the Tulsa Mulch Site, the Oxley Visitor Center, all Tulsa Parks Recreation Centers, and Metrolink Tulsa stations are closed. Trash and recycling collection will continue as normal, but residential curbside yard waste and bulky waste pickup services will be suspended. Residents needing emergency assistance can report waterline breaks by calling 918-596-9488 and sewer overflows by calling 918-586-6999. You got more details about that at KRMG.com. The grand opening of the Blue Whale Visitor Center in Catoosa kicked off early Saturday morning.
4: The morning kicked off with a big 5K and fun run Saturday morning, led by the wheelchair races. And that's where I talked with Janelle Scott, who lost all four of her limbs when she was attacked by dogs just 6 months ago.
5: This is my first race.
6: Yeah?
5: Yeah, so without my arms and legs, it's exciting. And it's kind of scary, too. Just trying to get back to getting used to everything.
4: The city of Catoosa cut the ribbon and opened the new visitor center Saturday afternoon while visitors shopped local vendors and checked out the fins on the big blue whale of Catoosa. Everyone had a whale of a time celebrating Route 66 this weekend. Crystal Kelly, 102.3 KRMG, Tulsa's News and Talk.
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7: Lots of heat and humidity again this afternoon, Skylar. We were definitely feeling that yesterday afternoon, and temperatures today could be even warmer. High temperature around 96. Things may be just a little cooler on Tuesday. High temperatures in the upper 80s, still mostly sunny. We're going to watch over the next few days for a few storms possible. First chance would be later on this evening, a few pop-up storms possible, a few more storms possible tomorrow morning. Bigger chances for rain look to roll in toward the end of the week. I'm certified meteorologist Laura Mock for Fox 23 and 102.3 KRMG, Tulsa's News and Talk.
4: 73 in Bixby and 76 at Tulsa Severe Weather Station.
8: We are just starting to see our first slowdown. Highway 75 northbound right at the Creek Turnpike. Our work zone coming in on the south end of Tulsa Hills. Owosso, your work zone's in fairly good shape. Catoosa looking great. South Broken Arrow with the Creek Turnpike. We even watch west of Sand Springs. Highway 412 out near 177th West Avenue. Still pretty quiet here for the drive as you're heading in. If you're on the Broken Arrow Expressway, quick 15-minute drive right now from Broken Arrow all the way to downtown Tulsa. 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
0: Do those humanoid robots kind of freak you out a little bit? I see them becoming more and more capable. It's like, all right, those are kind of weird. But what if it could clean your house?
4: Yes, please.
0: 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There's There's an interesting way they are training

0: 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We'll tell you what it is next.
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0: We're getting you to work on time. Hey, it's Chase. I have a look at the roadways coming up in 4 minutes.
1: Let's go to the open mic on the KRMG app.
2: Wow, what a great parade, Skyler. That was absolutely fabulous. We agree. At the end of the parade, when the fire department and police went through, there were a couple classic cars following them. It's an open thoroughfare. Why didn't everybody just follow them?
1: Yeah, well, that's one of the folks I interviewed. He said they tried to do that. He said, well, if they're not going to let us through this official way, let's just loop around and, you know, try to drive 11th Street ourselves. And they still couldn't do that, but that's when the roads were still closed. I suppose if you had waited long enough when the road reopened, all the cross streets, they could have just done it that way if they were so inclined. A texter here with a similar question, wondering if there was a time limit on how long it could last. And I would imagine that there was a predetermined estimate of how long the cross streets would be closed. You know, TPD was there blocking roads and everything. And they were there for a little while longer than they anticipated. So it just sounds like it all really jammed up and took longer than they thought. And these are the questions I'm going to ask later this morning. I have an interview set up with the organizers to get a little more on everything. And it's, you know, it was a great time. A lot of people really enjoyed the parade. Those who got to drive in it had a blast. Unfortunately, there were those that didn't get to go. And that's why we're going to be following up with them this morning. If you were one of those, we have heard that they will be sending you an email to offer you a chance to get a refund. So it doesn't change your experience, but at least you can get your $25 back. 641 now, let's get more stories with Ben Morgan.
3: The Oklahoma City Thunder could not survive the San Antonio Spurs being eliminated from the NBA playoffs in Game 7 of the Western Conference Finals. The Spurs now head to the NBA Finals after a 111-103 win over the Thunder at the Paycom Center. Despite league MVP Shai Gilgeous-Alexander averaging 26-9-3 in the series, he told reporters after the game that this season,
4: it was a failure. Like, I failed at my goal. Like, I didn't achieve what I wanted to achieve. I didn't get where I wanted to go this season. There's a reason for that. Now I have to look at that reason and try to make sure it never happens again.
3: The Thunder were shorthanded for most of the series due to injuries. The Spurs will face the New York Knicks in the NBA Finals, which begin on Wednesday.
0: Tulsa's election headquarters, 1023 KRMG.
3: President Trump has endorsed Mike Mazie for Oklahoma governor, offering what Mazie described as his complete and total endorsement. Mazie said he's honored by the support and framed the endorsement as validation of his record as a proven conservative, focused on job growth, tax cuts, protecting individual freedoms, defending Oklahoma land, and resisting what he called political establishment roadblocks.
1: You ever heard of the company called Shift? They basically have a bunch of people who will come clean your house. You can pay for a house cleaner. It's kind of like ordering an Uber, but you're ordering a house cleaner on Shift. And they have been doing that for a while. They are now going to be offering some free services for folks in New York City because they're going to stack them up with cameras to be trainers.
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6: A robot one day might come to clean your house, but it needs to learn how from a human first. New York City residents are being offered free home cleaning via an app called Shift App. While the idea may intrigue some folks who love the idea of not paying someone else to do dishes, laundry, vacuuming, or mopping, the service does come with a catch. The cleaning pros will all be wearing cameras, which will record the cleaning service they provide. The purpose of the recordings is to train future robots on how to clean a home. The Shift app comes from a German tech startup named MicroAGI, which advertises itself as a builder of artificial intelligence solutions. The Shift app website promises to anonymize personal data like names and faces. Shift app also advertises they will pay people for taking videos of themselves performing household tasks. Those videos, too, are used to train their AI tech. With Fox on Tech, I'm Eben Brown, Fox News.
1: Yeah, if it could mop the floors, and I know they already have the little Roomba things that mop. I don't know if that's going to work too well at my place, but something that'll clean up all the dog hair and mop, perhaps fold my laundry.
7: Man, if they could just put the laundry away, that'd be great.
1: That's the worst part.
7: I know.
1: I don't mind washing it or putting it in the dryer. It's the folding and the hanging up.
8: It is shedding season at our house with tusks, so we need this immediately.
1: Your dog?
8: Yes.
1: You know the official term for that is the weirdest sounding thing. When a dog is shedding this time of year, they call it blowing coat.
8: Okay. Never heard that.
9: Yeah, I have also never heard that.
1: Yeah, we asked the vet one time, why is it was of our lab, one of our old, or previous labs, and like, the shedding is just crazy. And said, yep, that's what they do this time of year. 644. I have three dogs now.
8: I'm finding hair everywhere.
1: Yep.
8: You name it, I've found it.
1: And the weather is going to be hot. They need to get rid of that coat. Here's Chief Meteorologist James Adelot.
10: Skylar back at it on a five-day work week, and it will be hot. Most of us in the low to mid-90s today. Slight chance of rain and thunder coming tonight. A little cooler tomorrow, back down closer to 90 and mid-80s by Wednesday. I'm Chief Meteorologist James Adelot for Fox 23 and 102.3 KRMG Tulsa's News and Talk.
7: 73 in Claremore and 76 at Tulsa Severe Weather Station.
1: We are looking good. Later today, it'll be a tonight. We'll have some impact over on Broken Arrow for the Creek Turnpike. This will be over near the Highway 51 area. We're looking at westbound Creek Turnpike, the off-ramp to Highway 51, closing just for a few hours tonight from 8 p.m. until midnight. There'll be some repairs underway. We're looking great over the east side of Broken Arrow this morning. 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KRMG, Tulsa's News and Talk. A lot to get to here on this Monday morning, including some tickets to give away for Extreme Fight Night. It's going to be back at the Cove on June 12th. We'll give those away a little bit later. And more of the morning's top stories next. Love.

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6: Three.
7: U.S. military says it has bombed radar and drone sites in Iran after Tehran is said to have shot down American drone over the weekend. Iran said it launched a strike of its own, and Kuwait reported incoming fire again just today. This ceasefire between Iran and U.S. is still technically in place, even with these back-and-forth attacks. Officials from both countries say they are still trying to negotiate an end to the war.
3: Two.
7: KRMG is Tulsa's traffic station, and we are going to be helping you through yet another construction zone on Highway 75. Starting today, crews are going to be working on 75 at 81st Street. It's a $27 million bridge replacement and interchange improvement project. ODOT says they'll build wider bridges and convert the interchange below to a diverging diamond interchange, just like the one over at Memorial and the Creek Turnpike.
3: One.
7: Our top story this morning, Tulsans, folks from town and really all over the country, turned out in droves for the Route 66 Capitol Cruise on Saturday. Organizers estimate about 100,000 people were there to watch and thousands were there to drive. The event set a new Guinness World Record for the largest classic car parade. I talked to folks lining the streets ready to watch, like Dale. He told me why he braved the traffic and the heat to be there.
8: Baby boomer, love all these old cars, very nostalgia, and some buddies of mine and I next week are leaving out and heading out west on Route 66, so we're excited.
7: The official number for the world record is 3,596 vehicles. Organizers say more than 5,000 actually registered, but a mixture of things happened. Some didn't show up, others broke down and didn't make it. Some didn't qualify. They may have driven through, but didn't technically count. And there were several disappointed drivers who were actually turned away. They did not get to drive. They told us they waited hours in line only to find out it had ended by the time they got to Expo Square where it was starting. Organizers say they extended that arrival window by an hour from 10 to 11 and still didn't get everybody through, so they made the call to end the parade at that point. We're told those who did not get to drive will be offered refunds.
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7: And we're feeling like summer now that we're into the month of June. Let's get the five-day forecast brought to you by Don Carlton Honda, 4141 South Memorial, with certified meteorologist Laura Mock. Morning, Laura.
9: Good morning, Skylar.
7: It's summer.
9: Yeah, unofficially, we still got a couple weeks till the official astronomical start. But yeah, June's here and we're feeling the heat.
7: Absolutely. How hot are we going to get today?
9: 96 this afternoon, which is expected to be just a few degrees warmer than yesterday. It is still going to be sunny and humid, too. So get ready to feel the heat and take breaks if you need to, if you're going to be doing anything outside today. There will be the chance for a couple pop-up storms later on this evening. evening. Slightly higher chance of seeing some scattered showers and storms roll through first thing tomorrow morning. With that, north winds return behind that rain, and that will keep us just a little cooler Tuesday. We'll clear out for the afternoon, high temperature 88. Temperatures looking to stay in the 80s for a few days, and then more rain chances expected by Friday. I'm certified meteorologist Laura Mock for Fox 23 and 102.3 KRMG, Tulsa's News and Talk.
6: 77 in Catoosa and 77 at Tulsa's Severe Weather Station.
10: Highway 75 slowing just a bit at the Creek Turnpike. We see that also for southbound Highway 75 and I-44. Stay in that left-hand lane if you can. And then out west of Sand Springs, Highway 412 slowing just a bit out near 177th West Avenue. Nothing too alarming here ahead of 7. If you see something on the roadways that we need to know about and you want to join us, well, you can safely do that. Send a text 918-921-1023. 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
7: Crystal, I know you like to go to the state parks. 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
7: All right. Well, we have a story coming up here on the great camping boom. 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I thought that started a while back. More on that next.
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12: David Ostro, Republican for Lieutenant Governor.
13: I'm David Ostro. I flew combat missions for the U.S. Navy hunting Soviet submarines.
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12: 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David Ostro understands to create good-paying jobs for Oklahomans, we must stop payments to illegal aliens.
13: I've hunted America's enemies, and now I'm hunting fraud, waste, and abuse.
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7: 6:55 coming up after 7. We'll go through the entire weekend of Route 66 events. I was at the Capitol Cruise. Crystal was in Catoosa at the Blue Whale. Been through a right down the middle perfect pitch at the Drillers. So he says.
14: Absolutely nailed it.
7: Don't believe there are any witnesses.
14: Well, there were, just none here in the building.
7: Yeah, nobody that can corroborate your story is what you're saying. So I don't think that holds up in court.
14: I was lying to you.
7: Grant was going to go, but opted to leave the state instead.
14: I'm hurt.
7: Let's get more top stories. That'll make you feel better, Ben.
14: I'm struggling. There's a strike against a major General Motors supplier.
15: Nearly 1,000 UAW members at the American Axle Doubt Corporation plant in Three Rivers, Michigan are on strike after negotiations with the company broke down. Members of Local 2093 claim they're done making concessions and say it's been 18 years since they've been fairly paid. Union officials say the workers' pay was drastically cut during the Great Recession to keep the company alive, and it's only increased about $4 over the past 18 years. The union says the plant's parts are shipped to GM factories, and the strike could cause a major disruption. It makes key parts for the Chevy Silverado and GMC Sierra trucks. Ginny Cosilda, Fox News.
14: A Bluetooth device aboard an international flight, forcing the pilot to turn around.
16: We all know the rules when flying. Turn your tech devices to airplane mode when directed by the pilot. Spain-bound plane out of Newark Liberty International Airport turned around mid-flight Saturday when an available Bluetooth device labeled bomb was still on, and it resulted in the pilot making the drastic decision to make a U-turn and return to Newark. Officials conducted an investigation and found that the device was the name given for a Fitbit for a teenager on board the flight. The 190 passengers and 12 crew members were forced to evacuate. They were later taken to Spain on a replacement flight the next day. Sue Guzman, Fox News.
7: So everybody knows that's the word you don't say on a plane. You do not say that word on planes. But
14: obviously,
7: does anyone, like, did they really think that was a possible threat? Do you name your devices with that name if you have a, and can you do that with Bluetooth? I mean, I have a lot of questions.
17: I think they could come up with a better name.
7: Right. He's going to be Mr. Conspicuous there. Let me just bring this on board and call it B-O-M-B. I don't know. I guess they have to follow the rules and you know, the safety protocol, but
14: I'm turning this plane around.
7: Just some kid with a Fitbit.
14: Let's
7: Crystal,
14: hear,
7: you don't call your Fitbit something like that, do you?
17: No, but now that you bring it up, I'm going to have to think of a good name.
7: Just don't get on a plane if it's something like that. All right, we'll get to our camping story after 7 o'clock as well. More people are doing it. We'll find out why. Here is weather and traffic. Here's Chief Meteorologist James Adelon.
18: Hey, Skyler, back at it on a full 5-day week again. It'll be hot, too. Mid-90s today. Heat index above 100. Slight chance of rain or thunder coming tonight. Tomorrow, a little cooler. Back near 90 and a little cooler still Wednesday. Back into the mid-80s. I'm Chief Meteorologist James Adelon for Fox 23 and 102.3 KRMG, Tulsa's News and Talk.
17: 73 in Sepulpa and 76 at Tulsa. A severe weather station.
10: We have one work zone headache, and that's Highway 75. Northbound traffic slowing right at the Creek Turnpike. Not dealing with the big backup down to 121st, but that work zone becoming busy there on the south end of Tulsa Hills. From the Rickert Landscaping and Tree Service Traffic Center, I'm Chase Thompson, 102.3 KRMG, Tulsa's News and Talk.
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2: Good morning. It is 7:01 on Monday. I'm Skyler Cooper. This is the KRMG morning news. Cloudy right now, 76 degrees in Tulsa. And it's June 1st. Gonna be feeling like summer today. Mid-90s, upper 90s. We're talking like 96 or so today. And if you thought yesterday was hot, that heat index is gonna return. 104 or so for us. The five-day forecast for more on that. And another story we're gonna tell you in just a second. Highway 75 gets yet another construction zone today. It's right there at 81st Street where they're going to build the next diverging diamond interchange. Our top story on this Monday morning, Tulsa now holds a world record after the Route 66 Capitol Cruise went through 11th Street on Saturday, set a new Guinness World Record for the largest classic car parade, thousands turning out to cruise down the Mother Road. The official number is 3,596. Now, many more showed up, but were unable to participate. Organizers say it was well past the original cutoff time, and there were too many gaps in the cars, so after 11 a.m., they made the decision to end the parade there. Dallas Miller was one of the folks who did not get to drive in it. He tells us he was in the line of cars right around 15th and Sheridan by 7:30 in the morning, didn't get to the staging area until 11, right as they were closing it up. He was one of those drivers turned away.
3: It really frustrating to all of us that we didn't really get to participate after we'd already paid our money.
2: Organizers say they will be offering refunds to those who did not get to drive in the parade. They will still be official record holders, according to Visit Tulsa. Now, watch for your email for that refund if you are looking for that. It should come to the one you registered for the event with. We'll talk more about this coming up. 7:02 now, more of the morning's top stories in the 24-hour Fox News Center with Ben Morgan.
4: If your commute takes you through South Tulsa, be prepared for a long-term construction project getting underway today. ODOT is beginning a nearly $27 million overhaul of the Highway 75 and 81st Street interchange, including new bridges, wider roadways, and a redesigned diverging diamond interchange. Drivers will see narrowed lanes and lower speed limits through the work zone, according to ODOT spokesman TJ Gerlach.
5: It'll be a 55 mile an hour zone all the way through. The lanes will be narrowed.
4: Two lanes in each direction will remain open during peak hours. Motorists should expect delays. The project is scheduled for completion by the end of 2027. The U.S. military launching what it calls defensive strikes against Iranian air defenses and drone sites.
6: U.S. Central Command made this announcement just hours ago, saying American forces carried out strikes this weekend, bombing Iranian radar and drone control sites in Gorik, Iran, and Kashem Island. And according to Central Command, the measured and deliberate strikes occurred on Saturday and Sunday in response to aggressive Iranian actions that included the shootdown of a U.S. MQ-1 drone that was operating over international waters. U.S. fighter aircraft swiftly responded by eliminating Iranian air defenses, a ground control station, and two one-way attack drones that pose clear threats to ships transiting regional waters.
4: That is Fox's Alex Hogan. The grand opening of the Blue Whale Visitor Center in Catoosa kicked off early Saturday morning with a 5K and a fun run. KRMG's Crystal Kelly caught up with the winner of the race, Stephen Baker, who's won the OKC Marathon and holds records in the Route 66 Marathon.
7: Challenging, but it's more of the word. Challenging course, but it was fun. Good turnout, so.
4: The city of Catoosa cut the ribbon and opened the new visitor center Saturday afternoon, while visitors shopped local vendors and checked out the fins on the big blue whale of Catoosa. The city of Tulsa observing Tulsa Race Massacre Observance Day today.
8: This means City Hall, Municipal Court, Tulsa Animal Services, the Tulsa Mulch Site, the Oxley Visitor Center, all Tulsa Parks Recreation Centers, and Metrolink's Tulsa stations are closed. Trash and recycling collection will continue as scheduled, but residential curbside yard waste and bulky waste pickup services will be suspended for the day. Residents needing emergency assistance can report waterline breaks by calling 918-596-9488 and sewer overflows by calling 918-586-6999. Grant Merrill, 102.3 KRMG, Tulsa's news and talk.
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2: Time to check the five-day forecast. 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
9: We have plenty of sunshine to enjoy today, Skylar, but we will still need to watch for a few storms around. First chance for that will be just a couple pop-up chances later on this evening. High temperature today, 96, mostly sunny, and I'm sure you'll feel the humidity too. Another chance for a few storms rolling through will be tomorrow morning. Temperatures still pretty warm tomorrow, but things may be just a little cooler. Highs in the upper 80s on Tuesday. Temperatures staying warm the rest of the week, and we have bigger rain chances by the end of the week. I'm certified meteorologist Laura Mock for Fox 23 and 102.3 KRMG, Tulsa's News and Talk.
10: 75 in Owosso and 77 at Tulsa's Severe Weather Station.
11: Highway 75 is not terrible right now. Glenfullier Drive getting up to the Creek Turnpike. You got some congestion, but not a healthy backup. North end of Tulsa Hills, Highway 75 and I-44 is looking okay. If you're heading in from Keystone, Highway 412 west to Sand Springs looks good out near Shell Creek. Catoosa right now, nice drive for Will Rogers commuters, and Highway 412 as you're coming in, even South Broken Arrow. Most of our work zones here, not seeing any major issues just yet as you get across town. 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
2: Yeah, we were out and about in the community this weekend. Ben at the Tulsa Drillers. I was at the Capitol Cruise. Crystal at Route 66 in Catoosa, the Blue Whale. Chase was going to go
11: I did make it to the food truck festival late Saturday afternoon. Had a great barbecue sandwich out there. And I was in line at Mr. Softy, a great ice cream truck out there, and the Jinx people were coming up and awarded them. They won second place at the food festival as I was getting ice cream. That was pretty cool to see.
2: Grant abandoned us all and went to Kansas.
8: I fled. That's one of the few times I'll willingly go to Kansas, but
2: for a game, right?
8: Yeah, Razorback baseball. All right. We'll make that mistake again.
2: We'll recap all those Route 66 events and more next.
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16: mean, all the crowds that are out watching, the participants in the parade, all of it. It's just all come together in a really major way, and it's exciting for Tulsa, and this will help us launch our next 100 years because we're not stopping.
2: That is Ken Busby with the Oklahoma Route 66 Alliance. Easy to spot him on Saturday morning. I saw him in the staging area in a really cool old classic car with his name on the side. So I went, oh, cool, I can go talk to Ken. Was right there at the staging area, or the staging area technically was Expo Square, where they got everybody routed through and put them in line. But I saw him on Yale right at 11th Street, and they turned west on Yale and went from there. So I spent most of the day right there at the intersection watching them as they first launched, saw the first thousands of cars go through. And as it turned out, so it was record setting. The Guinness World Record was set in Tulsa Saturday with 3,596, which is 1,105 more than the previous record. So we smashed that record. However, the numbers are kind of interesting. If you go through what Visit Tulsa sent us, 5,100 people registered, 4,760 checked in and were credentialed, and then 4,300 successfully arrived at Expo Square before the parade concluded. So what's the discrepancy from the 4,300 that went through and the 3,596? Well, they say some cars stalled or were disabled or were non-compliant in some way, or there were gaps longer than two car lengths. There were really specific parameters for Guinness to count people and call it a parade. You know, if they were a bunch of gaps, then it's, are we parading? So I guess they have specific things they follow, and that's how we ended up with that different number. They do say that's still obviously record setting, and Tulsa has the record. Now, there were people who, by the way, just the experience watching it, I had a ton of fun talking with people in the crowd, experiencing all the cool cars. There were some interesting back and forth. Like I saw one of the organizers making people take the flags down off of their vehicles, and the crowd was booing every time they did that. They were booing them for removing American flags or Route 66 flags. It didn't matter what it was. Certain ones were being told to take off. So I looked up the rules, and it turns out they were mostly size violations. Some people had massive flags on, even the front sometimes, and the rules said it had to be 18 by 24 inches. So others went through no problem. And those bigger ones that were able to sneak through a couple of times, the crowd cheered like, ah, she missed that one. So it was kind of fun to experience just, you know, being in the crowd for such a cool thing happening in Tulsa. Found out later that there were so many who did not get to participate because the traffic basically kept them from getting there on time. It essentially is what happened. I remember driving up around 7:30 thinking, this is a crazy long line of cars. I was over on Sheridan, and it turns out that's where Dallas Miller was too. He told me that he sat in that line from 7:30. He got there on Sheridan by 7:30, didn't get to the Expo Square starting gate until 11. And that's right around the time they cut it off. I talked with someone from Visit Tulsa. He said they were encouraged to arrive between 6 and 9. They didn't want everybody to be there at 6. They wanted them to kind of stagger. And then the final cutoff was going to be 10 a.m. And they realized that wasn't going to be enough time, so they extended it to 11. And at a certain point, I was told they just had to call it. So that's why it happened, and some people did not get to go. Dallas was very disappointed, but he knows.
3: I know Tulsa did shine in this moment, but then some out-of-staters not getting to participate, and even some of the in-staters here not getting to participate in it. It is kind of disheartening, and it's going to leave a bad taste in a lot of folks' mouths, I have a feeling.
2: Unfortunately, some of those people who came from out of state were part of that, it sounds like, did not get to go. So we're going to talk more with organizers a little bit later this morning. They have told us they're going to offer refunds to those who didn't get to actually take the drive. So watch your email. If that's you, the one you registered with, they'll send you something and give you more information. We'll follow up on that as well as there's a lot of great stuff that came out of this. The attendance, organizers say some 100,000 people came out there, and I saw a lot of great drone footage. Some videos were just spectacular. So a really cool way to highlight Tulsa this weekend and set a new Guinness World Record.
8: You got the rule book out. Were you prepared to confront this lady if she was not abiding by it?
2: She seemed to be. I think she got overwhelmed and went, you know what? She just started letting them through. And she even recruited some of the police officers who were just there to block the roads. She recruited some of them to start waving because they wanted them to go two by two, you know, because the road was closed so they could go down both sides. Really a fun event, and it's unfortunate that some of those folks didn't get to go. So we'll follow up with Visit Tulsa later and talk to them about it. We'll bring you some of that here on KRMG this Monday, June 1st. Let's get the weather and traffic for your week now. starting with Chief Meteorologist James Adelot.
17: Hey, Skyler, as we roll back at it, it is hot, and this is typical July heat. Mid-90s today, heat index above 100. Slight chance of rain and thunder. We'll dial back the temps a little tomorrow. Temp near 90 tomorrow and mid-80s on Wednesday. I'm Chief Meteorologist James Adelot for Fox 23 and 102.3 KRMG, Tulsa's News and Talk.
10: 73 in Glenpool and 76 at Tulsa's Severe Weather Station.
11: Glenpool drivers, not looking too rough there for you. Highway 75 is slowing at the Creek Turnpike. It's going to get tougher as we get through this hour, but we've seen it tougher already before. Highway 412 west to Sand Springs is looking okay out near Shell Creek at 177th West Avenue. Bixby, you're looking okay right now. Memorial there over the River Bridge. The traffic light's just starting to become busy for us. South Broken Arrow also in pretty good shape there. If you're driving the Creek Turnpike, doesn't look too bad near Olive. 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
2: Might have been a relatively slow tornado season in Oklahoma, which we are thankful for, but it was still pretty stormy and we had some damage, whether it was straight line winds or some of the earlier season tornadoes that happened, or honestly, that hailstorm last month was kind of crazy. Whatever it is, if you don't know for sure if you took damage to your rooftop, now's the time to get it checked out. 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
19: Well, you got me there.
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21: Three.
2: The city of Tulsa offices are closed today for the Day of Remembrance, 105 years after the Tulsa Race Massacre. Mayor Monroe Nichols will pay his respects at Oaklawn Cemetery today. Now, city leaders say even with the city hall and certain other offices closed, still put your trash carts at the curb. They will be running the trucks. And a programming note, with the Day of Remembrance being observed, we will not have our Monday chat with the mayor here in a few minutes as we normally would at 7:30. A motorcycle rider was killed in Bixby Saturday afternoon. Bixby police say it happened just before 2:30 on Highway 67. That's 151st Street at 53rd East Avenue in the entrance to a neighborhood. We're told the motorcyclist collided with an SUV, the rider dying at the scene. No names have been released yet, and police say they are still investigating the cause of the crash.
21: One.
2: Our top story this morning, the Capitol Cruise. It was record-setting weekend in Tulsa with the Route 66 Capitol Cruise. Now, parade breaking the Guinness World Record for the largest classic car parade. I saw Ken Busby with the Route 66 Alliance in the staging area, all ready to go. He explained what a big deal this was for Tulsa.
16: This is everything. I mean, this is about tourism. It's about hospitality. It's about, you know, all of the good things that Tulsa represents, and we are exhibiting it today.
2: Organizers say more than 5,000 drivers registered. 4,300 of those were successfully cruising down 11th Street. And the official number, after some broke down and others didn't technically count, the number was 3,596. Some drivers were unable to participate. There are a lot of things that factored in. Organizers say extreme traffic jams. So we heard from some drivers who sat in hours of traffic only to get to the staging area to be told it was over. And that's after organizers say they extended that window by an hour. So they wrapped it up by 11 a.m. There were some disappointed folks turned away at that point. Organizers say they are still officially part of the world record, even if they didn't get to do it. And they will be offered refunds.
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2: 7:20 on this Monday morning, the five-day forecast now, brought to you by Don Carlton Honda, 4141 South Memorial, with certified meteorologist Laura Mock. Morning, Laura.
0: Good morning, Skyler.
2: James Adelot always gives me a look when I say this, but it's June now, so we're done with severe weather, right?
0: Skyler.
2: Yeah, that's the look right there. Not quite that simple, though.
0: No, it's not. I mean, we're starting to get out of that peak season, but there's still going to be some storm chances around.
2: Really
0: going
2: to feel like summer today, too, with those temps.
0: Oh, we definitely felt it yesterday with the humidity, and I expect today to be a little warmer. High temperature, 96 today. Expect lots of sunshine, but there will be the chance for a pop-up storm or two later on this evening. Another chance for some storms rolls in tomorrow morning. We're going to be seeing that roll through early on, and then winds out of the northeast Tuesday afternoon keep us just a little bit cooler. So 96 today, 88 tomorrow. We'll stay in the 80s as we go through the middle of the week. Middle of the week looks mostly dry, but more rain is waiting for us by the end of the week. I'm certified meteorologist Laura Mock for Fox 23 and 102.3 KRMG, Tulsa's news and talk.
10: Mostly cloudy skies, 78 in Sand Springs and 77 at Tulsa's severe weather station.
11: Stuff is part of our commute right now. So Highway 75 at the Creek Turnpike, that northbound drive there getting tough on the south end of Tulsa Hills. North end of Tulsa Hills, southbound Highway 75. If you are in the area, I-44, let's get in that left-hand lane. Looks to start to being a little tough there for those that are on I-44 trying to merge here on the southbound 75. That's a little tricky with your yield sign. And just in general, more of us starting to travel. No collisions have occurred just yet for the Metro. Looking for the ultimate escape this summer? Then head to River Spirit for their Vacay-a-Day giveaway. You could win one of 50 unforgettable vacation experiences. That's one trip every day plus six vacay winners on Saturdays only at River Spirit Casino Resort. 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
2: 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We'll tell you who he's throwing his name behind next.
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2: 7:25. Stick around just a few more minutes. I'll give away these tickets to Extreme Fight Night coming back to the Cove at River Spirit on June 12th. Right now, we get more of the morning's top news with Ben Morgan.
5: Responding to a new legal ruling, President Trump now says he has no interest in continuing his overhaul of the Kennedy Center. A federal judge says the president cannot rename the D.C. Performing Arts venue or close it for lengthy renovations without congressional approval.
6: Trump has so wanted his name on the outside of the building. It is there now, according to the judge. Within 2 weeks, it has to come down. And it's not just the building. It's websites. It's everything that has changed. That has to all be changed within 2 weeks. So in the next, I would think, coming days, we will see some trucks out there. As we saw them putting up the letters, they will be removing them.
5: That is ABC News Washington Managing Editor Catherine Falders. Election coverage.
7: Tulsa's election headquarters, 1023 KRMG.
5: President Trump endorsed Mike Mazie for Oklahoma governor, offering what Mazie described as his complete and total endorsement. Mazie said he is honored by the support and framed the endorsement as validation of his record as a proven conservative focused on job growth, tax cuts, protecting individual freedoms, defending Oklahoma land, and resisting what he calls political establishment roadblocks.
2: Another change for the president in Washington. It's a change of plans at America's 250th birthday celebration. A lot of the performers, the musical acts, have pulled out.
9: President Trump is now set to headline the opening ceremony of the Great American State Fair, June 24th. The event, organized by Freedom 250, is scheduled to take place on the National Mall as part of America's 250th anniversary celebrations. But it's facing setbacks, with the majority of musicians slated to perform pulling out. Martina McBride, Brett Michaels, Young MC, and the Commodores were all set to take part, but say they'll no longer perform.
2: That is ABC's Allison Kosick. Now, Martina McBride explained her reasoning on social media, saying she was initially told it was a nonpartisan event, but she says it turned out not to be the case. 7:27, weather and traffic. Here's Chief Meteorologist James Adelot.
17: Skylar back at it on a five-day work week, and it will be hot. Most of us in the low to mid-90s today. Slight chance of rain and thunder coming tonight. A little cooler tomorrow, back down closer to 90 and mid-80s by Wednesday. I'm Chief Meteorologist James Adelot for Fox 23 and 102.3 KRNG, Tulsa's News and Talk.
10: 73 in Jinx and 76 at Tulsa Severe Weather Station.
12: We are watching things closely here in the traffic center. More of us starting to travel. Highway 75, the top spot, the Creek Turnpike, northbound coming into Tulsa Hills. We have a slowdown for Owosso drivers. I'm seeing this for southbound Highway 169 near 36th Street North. We're going to have some activity. Grant just got a call about a collision out on the Sand Springs Drive, and we're just starting to see a slowdown for Highway 412 near 49th West Avenue. This does look to be on the eastbound side, so if you're coming in from Sand Springs to downtown, that's going to be something to watch for. From the Worker Landscaping and Tree Service Traffic Center, I'm Chase Thompson, 102.3 KRMG, Tulsa's News and Talk.
2: Hey, Skyler Cooper here with a quick question. 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
2: Good morning, 7:31. This is the KRMG Morning News. I'm Skyler Cooper. Thanks for starting Monday and starting June with us. It's going to be another hot one. We're at 74 degrees right now, 95, 96 this afternoon with the heat index over 100. It's going to be muggy and uncomfortable. A 5-day forecast coming up with some storm chances in there again. We also have news on the Highway 75 project starting today, right at 81st Street. They're going to build another DDI, but yes, that's another job there on Highway 75 within just a couple of miles. Chase is going to get you through that. Ben will tell you when the work starts and exactly what they're doing. Our top story this morning, the Route 66 Capitol Cruise. It set a new Guinness World Record on Saturday, 3,596 classic cars cruising the Mother Road, making it the largest classic car parade ever. Organizers say there were about 100,000 people there spectating and lining the streets to watch it all happen. Now, that number, 3,596, was what officially counted for the record. There were more that actually made the drive and several more that registered. It did end on a sour note for some drivers who were unable to

0: for refunds. Visit Tulsa says you just watch your email for that to come through. 7:32 now. Let's get more of the morning's top stories with Ben Morgan.
1: A major traffic project begins today on Highway 75 in South Tulsa.
2: The nearly $27 million project will replace the existing bridges over 81st and create a diverging diamond interchange underneath the highway. In this design, drivers temporarily move to the left side of the road while traveling beneath the overpass. ODOT says that setup allows vehicles turning onto the highway ramps to move more freely without crossing onto incoming traffic.
3: All of the lights are timed so that only basically one direction is moving at any given time. And even though it's being done like that, the overall movement through the interchange is a lot more coordinated and a lot smoother for everybody.
2: Now, ODOT says that construction will start today with one lane reductions on 81st underneath the highway.
1: That is Fox 23 and KRMG's Bailey Coyle. The United States military has conducted more strikes against Iran as President Trump has yet to make a final determination on a proposed peace agreement.
4: CENTCOM says U.S. forces conducted strikes against multiple Iranian targets over the weekend. The strikes hit Iranian radar systems and command and control centers for drones in Kuruk, Iran, along the coast and on Keshem Island. CENTCOM described the action as defensive in nature to prevent Iran from attacking international shipping lanes and after Iran shot down a $4 million U.S. drone. The Iranians responded by targeting Kuwait with drones and missiles early this morning. Overnight, President Trump posted to Truth Social saying, in part, Iran really wants to make a deal and it will be a good one for the USA and those that are with us.
1: And as Fox's Trey Yingst. The city of Catoosa marked a major Route 66 milestone on Saturday with the grand opening of its new Blue Whale Visitor Center. Crowds gathered early, but not just for the ribbon cutting, but for the first ever Blue Whale Run. Officials hope the new visitor center will bring in more tourism dollars.
5: There wasn't a lot of sales tax that was created out here. We live or die on sales tax as a state. If we're not creating sales tax in our small rural communities, we can't pay for police and fire departments and operate and have adequate city services. So every dollar that is spent here stays here in Catoosa. From all these international tourists, from all these people, from all these other states, you spend money in Catoosa, the money stays here.
1: The new visitor center spans roughly 4,000 square feet and represents a major upgrade for the site. KRMG News time is 7:35.
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6: It's going to be another hot one today, Skylar. High temperature 96, mostly sunny. Just watch for a few pop-up storms in the evening hours. Temperatures overnight staying warm, too. We're going to be around 71 tomorrow morning. Tomorrow afternoon, back into the upper 80s. We'll stay mostly dry through the middle of the week, but more rain is expected by the end of the week. I'm certified meteorologist Laura Mocker, Fox 23 and 102.3 KRMG, Tulsa's News and Talk.
7: 73 in Sepulpa and 76 at Tulsa's Severe Weather Station.
8: We've got a couple things we're watching. We're not red alert, but if you're leaving Owosso and Collinsville, Highway 169 southbound, we'll have some activity near 36th Street North. That's going to slow you a bit. If you're coming in from Sand Springs, we've got some activity. Got a vehicle tangled up in some guardrail, Highway 412. This is eastbound near 49th West Avenue. That's going to be out around the Gilcrease Expressway. In both of those areas, watch it if you're heading in from Sand Springs or from Owosso. A lot of us are on Highway 75 in the work zones, jammed up at the Creek Turnpike on the south end of Tulsa Hills. We have the drive for Highway 51 becoming tough. This is Oneida and Coweta as you're getting up towards Creek Turnpike and the Broken Arrow Expressway. Once you get on the BA, we've got a good drive from Broken Arrow heading up through the interchanges on through Midtown as you get to downtown this morning. From the Rickert Landscaping and Tree Service Traffic Center, I'm Chase Thompson, 102.3 KRMG, Tulsa's News and Talk.
0: We've talked a lot about the Capitol Cruise. We'll hear more about the Blue Whale Visitor Center grand opening with Crystal coming up on the KRMG Morning News. Right now, tickets to Extreme Fight Night at the Cove at River Spirit Casino Resort. 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
7: It is Monday, June 1st. I always like it when the first falls on a Monday. We're starting a new week, we're starting a new month. And it feels like we're starting a new season. We're not. Yeah, it's not summer for a few more weeks, technically, but boy, it feels like it. Hot yesterday. It's going to be about like that again today with mid to upper 90s, 95, 96. Heat index will have us feeling more like 104. Ugh. 75 right now. It's kind of muggy, but we're in the 70s to start this morning. We'll get more on the forecast for when you can expect changes. We do still have some storm chances here and there, nothing too crazy. And we'll talk more with Chase in about half an hour on the changes coming to Highway 75 today. They're going to start a new construction project. So you get through the one in Jenks, now you're going to have another one at 81st Street, then you're going to have Stonehenge there at I-44. So a lot to get through on 75. And congrats to Bobby and Holbert, just won those tickets to XFN. We'll give more of those away tomorrow right here on the KRMG Morning News. Let's hear more now from Ben Morgan.
8: Look at what's happening to real wages, a top Trump administration official telling ABC's This Week on Sunday, addressing concern about the economy. National Economic Council Director Kevin Hassett saying really positive news is being ignored.
9: Amanda Hamilton, a single mom in Kentucky, says the increase in gas prices is taking a toll.
10: There's a huge disconnect between the regular Joe. We're, you know, like just everyday Americans and those who hold the power to make the changes that need to actually happen for prices to be lower.
9: New data from Moody's Analytics shows the typical household has now spent an extra nearly $450 on fuel expenses since the war began. Olivia Rubin, ABC News, Washington.
8: The Spurs went into Oklahoma City and ended the NBA champs' repeat bid, winning 111-103 in a tense, high-level Game 7 of the Western Conference Finals. Victor Wembanyama delivered again, 22 points, 7 rebounds, and winning the Magic Johnson Western Conference Finals MVP. Shai Gilgeous-Alexander threw everything he had at it, 35 points, 9 assists, 3 steals, but the Thunder never really pulled ahead. SGA telling reporters after the game,
11: they're obviously a really good defense with a guy on their back line that's a little bit different from everyone else's. They funnel everything to him, and then he takes up a lot of space, which is pretty unique.
8: The Spurs are headed to the NBA Finals for the first time since 2014. They'll face the New York Knicks in Game 1 on Wednesday.
7: I did my best to watch that whole game, but I actually fell asleep in the third quarter. But my point, my perspective, Ben, I'm not a big NBA guy. I saw the score changing back and forth, the lead change a few times. And so I thought, all right, they're in this thing. But
12: yeah, yeah.
7: You came in this morning and said they were pretty much off.
12: I think, well, I think you watched enough to see them fight it through. But I think by the time you turned it off, it was kind of over.
7: Okay.
12: I mean, they looked pretty cooked by the start of the fourth.
7: I hate to think that I might be responsible for trying to watch the first game ever. I mean, really just don't follow it. I like to know what happens, but I don't sit down and watch them usually. So I did this time, and if you're superstitious, you might be able to blame it on me.
12: I think I might.
7: All
13: just
7: right.
13: A little stitious.
7: Just a little stitious. I like that. Crystal was out at the Catoosa Blue Whale, big grand opening for the Visitor Center.
14: Yes.
7: And it looked like a ton of fun out there.
14: It really was a lot of fun. There was a lot of people that showed up for the 5K and the fun run. I mean, I think there was over like 700 people. It was way more than they thought.
7: By the way, we had the same guy who won the OKC Marathon won this 5K.
14: Yes.
7: That guy was awesome.
14: Yeah, he's awesome.
7: He is a champ.
14: Yeah, he went through there in 15 minutes.
7: Woo.
14: What's
7: what's a normal 5K time?
14: I had heard that it was about 20 minutes if it was a really good runner. So
7: that's impressive.
14: Yeah, it's very impressive.
7: I saw a lot of the photos and videos out there. We just heard from Lieutenant Governor Pinnell a little while ago, so it's a great deal.
14: It was fun. It was fun. There was a lot of vendors, just local people selling all kinds of native stuff and, you know, food, and the kids were having such a good time looking at the whale, and the water was actually a little bit blue, so it was pretty.
7: So I was out at the Capitol Cruise while you were there in Catoosa. Ben threw out the first pitch at the Drillers, which he says went very well. I have yet to have a witness corroborate his story, but he says
12: it was... Are you saying that you don't believe me?
7: Well, I mean, just nobody saw it, so...
12: Well, tons of people saw it.
7: Well, I'm not hearing from them.
15: Much like the time that I threw the first pitch, I'm sure that if it had been as bad as mine, it would be on YouTube by now.
7: No, I bet you did. Oh, I was going to ask you, did you get up on top of the mound?
12: Oh, yeah, of course.
7: Okay.
12: Who's not throwing from there?
7: I don't know. They used to have you do it in front of it, but last time I went on top of the mound, and, you know, it certainly changes things.
14: They gave me a choice. So, of course, I picked on the mound.
7: Yeah, you got to do it. You got to do it. All right. Well, it was a busy weekend. We'll tell you more about the Capitol Cruise coming up. And there was actually another thing sort of tied into it in Sepulpa. So that's coming up. Right now, weather and traffic. Here is Chief Meteorologist James Adelock.
16: Hey, Skyler, back at it on a full 5-day week again. It'll be hot, too. Mid-90s today. Heat index above 100. Slight chance of rain or thunder coming tonight. Tomorrow, a little cooler. Back near 90 and a little cooler still Wednesday. Back into the mid-80s. I'm Chief Meteorologist James Adelock for Fox 23 and 102.3. KRMG Tulsa's News and Talk.
14: 72 in Coweta and 76 at Tulsa Severe Weather Station.
17: A lot of us on the Broadways here as we get closer to those 8 a.m. destinations. If you're leaving Sand Springs right now, you've got a vehicle under some guardrail. This activity's on eastbound Highway 412 near 49th West Avenue. West of Sand Springs, those coming in from Keystone, you've got your work zone slow down there near 177th West Avenue. Owasso's drive looks okay, but as you're getting down close to 36th Street North, watch for some activity southbound Highway 169. Glenpool, toughest drive goes to our work zone there, Highway 75 at the Creek Turnpike. Broken Arrow Expressway interchange with I-44 Collector Roads. Those ramps are backing up. 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Tulsa's News and Talk.
7: A judge says not so fast on that IRS settlement with the Trump case that had been negotiated. Well, we'll hear what the judge says has to happen next. Coming up.
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13: David Ostro, Republican for Lieutenant Governor.
19: I'm David Ostro. I flew combat missions for the U.S. Navy hunting Soviet submarines.
13: David Ostro, Christian servant, husband, father, and business owner. 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
20: I-44 is your inbound on the BA there, that outside lane backing up at the interstate.
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20: Three.
7: The federal judge has essentially reopened President Trump's lawsuit against the IRS, investigating allegations of fraud surrounding the settlement of the case. This is a judge ruling that no money can be handed out until further legal deliberations over whether it's, in fact, a legal settlement. In the meantime, a different judge says the Kennedy Center must remove Trump's name from the building, the website, and anywhere else they put it. The judge saying Congress named the Kennedy Center and only Congress can rename it.
21: Two.
7: And one of the many Route 66 events that were happening over the weekend around Tulsa was in Sepulpa. They celebrated the Mother Road Centennial with live music and local artists at the Proceed to the Route event. Now, this tied in nicely with the Route 66 Capitol Cruise in Tulsa, where folks could come from the parade, go to Sepulpa, and get a special car tag and limited edition coin. Kind of an event paired with the other.
21: One.
7: And that is our top story this morning. Tulsans turning out in droves. And really people from all over the place coming to town for the Route 66 Capitol Cruise on Saturday. Organizers estimating around 100,000 people were there just to watch. That doesn't count the drivers. Now, as for the drivers, it did set a new Guinness World Record, the largest classic car parade. I talked to folks lining the streets ready to watch it, like Dale, who told me why he was out there braving the traffic, the crowds, and the heat.
22: Baby boomer, love all these old cars, very nostalgia, and some buddies of mine and I next week are leaving out and heading out west on Route 66, so we're excited.
7: He's all about it. He even had a really cool Hawaiian shirt with Tulsa all over it that came from Hawaii, he told me. Now, the official number for the record in the parade was 3,596. There were more than 5,000 that actually registered. They say some didn't show up, others didn't technically count when they went through, so the number came down to that 3,596. Now, I also talked to some very disappointed drivers who were turned away from participating. They tell us they waited hours in line only to find out that it ended by the time they got to the starting line. Organizers tell us they extended that start window by an hour and still didn't get everybody through. They say the decision was made to call it. We're told those who did not get to drive will be offered refunds. We are talking with Visit Tulsa later this morning to get more information.
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7: And the five-day forecast brought to you by Don Carlton Honda, 4141 South Memorial, with Fox 23 and KRMG meteorologist Laura Mock. Morning, Laura.
23: Good morning, Skylar.
7: Really started feeling like summer over the weekend, and looks like we're getting more of that today.
23: Oh, yes, we are. Expecting temperatures just a few degrees warmer, and it's still going to be humid.
7: Now, with that, are we expecting more storms this week?
23: It is possible, but our chances are not extraordinarily high. A few pop-up storms are going to be possible for us later on this evening. High temperature today, 96. Mostly sunny for most of the day. Another chance for some storms rolls in tomorrow morning, but then it looks like things will clear out for Tuesday afternoon. High temperature, 88. Temperatures stay in the 80s through the middle of the week. Middle of the week looks mostly dry, but then don't put the umbrella away too far because more rain looks possible, especially by Friday. I'm certified meteorologist Laura Mock for Fox 23 and 102.3 KRMG, Tulsa's News and Talk.
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17: We have a single vehicle collision on the Sand Springs Expressway. We're not red alert for this. In fact, we've got work zones that are a little tougher, but if you are traveling Sand Springs right now, Highway 412 eastbound, this activity is going to be near 49th West Avenue. Sounds like the vehicle may be a few feet off of the roadway. Just watch for that if you're heading from Sand Springs to downtown. Highway 75, the tough spot is at the Creek Turnpike. That works on a slowdown getting down to 121st. Awful on the south end of Tulsa Hills. The north end of Tulsa Hills, it's southbound Highway 75. A little rough there at I-44. Stay in that left-hand lane if you can. Looking for the ultimate escape this summer? 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
7: 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We'll go in-depth on the new project on Highway 75 at 81st Street. What are they doing? How long is it going to take? 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
2: 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Our DA, Steve Kunstweiler, is a lifelong conservative Republican. More importantly, he has 36 years of prosecutorial experience with a proven history of working with law enforcement to take dangerous criminals off the streets.
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21: 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A list of these properties is available in the Treasurer's office at 218 West 6th Street or online. Pre-registration and pre-deposit funds by June 5th in the Treasurer's office to prevent waiting in long lines and to keep this a one-day auction. 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
7: 7:56 on the KRMG Morning News. Are you lonely? Because apparently there's an American loneliness problem. I've heard about this in Japan. It's a thing in Japan for sure. But researchers are warning about what they are now calling America's loneliness epidemic. Studies showing more people report having fewer closer friends and social connections than in previous generations. It's not quite the same when you're all interacting on your phones or your social media. Experts say increased screen time, remote work, busy schedules, and fewer opportunities for face-to-face interaction have all contributed to this trend.
12: Skyler, would you say that you are lonely?
7: I'm fine.
12: I also feel pretty good.
7: Kind of like it when I'm alone. I have plenty of interaction. Health professionals note that chronic loneliness can have actual serious impacts on obviously your mental health, but your physical health too, leading many communities and organizations to encourage people to reconnect through various clubs, volunteer work, faith groups, and other social activities.
12: Love a good club.
7: A good club. Unfortunately, it won't be a Thunder Club until next season.
12: Now, oh, darn.
7: Ben, you said you were 110%?
12: 110%. I guaranteed it.
7: You sure did.
12: And then the Thunder went and blew it, man.
7: What is your word worth?
12: I guess nothing. Although, remember, like it is your fault, Skyler.
7: That's right.
24: Ben, how's your team doing in the playoffs?
12: Oh, that's right. You know, there's always next year. Yeah. But, you know, then again,
7: he didn't guarantee they would win.
12: We didn't win the championship last year. So we really, this was an improvement on our season.
7: 7:57. Let's go to the forecast here. Chief Meteorologist James Adelot.
16: Hey, Skyler, as we roll back at it, it is hot, and this is typical July heat. Mid-90s today, heat index above 100. Slight chance of rain and thunder. We'll dial back the temps a little tomorrow. Temp near 90 tomorrow and mid-80s on Wednesday. I'm Chief Meteorologist James Adelot for Fox 23 and 102.3 KRMG, Tulsa's News and Talk.
14: 73 in Glenpool and 76 at Tulsa Severe Weather Station.
17: We do have activity on the Sand Springs Expressway. This is a single vehicle collision eastbound Highway 412. They're tangled up in some guardrail near 49th West Avenue. Just watch that as you're coming in from Sand Springs. Biggest headache is Highway 75 of the Creek Turnpike. Those northbound coming in from Glenpool. Rough there with our work zone. We've got South Broken Arrow work zone. We'll give a second place here to the Creek Turnpike at Olive. That's your roller coaster bridge project. To get through that, Highway 169 is in pretty good shape there on the south end. That storm drain on your street, it's only for rain. Everything else flows directly to our creeks. Trash, pet waste, dirty water, that all pollutes. And remember, only rain in the storm drain. Protect Tulsa. 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
10: George Kelly just called from Tulsa, New Holland. 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What are you doing at Tulsa, New Holland?
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10: Yeah.
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10: Well, George, you won't find better people than Tosh and Kelly and Trav and them. 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
24: 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So what did I run off and leave?
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7: Good morning, 8:01. I'm Skyler Cooper. This is the KRMG Morning News. We are under cloudy skies right now and 77 degrees, but you can kind of feel it brewing already. It's going to be hot today, 95, 96 this afternoon. And the heat index is going to be so muggy. That's what we're going to feel, 104 or so. We do still have some storm chances around. We had some popping up a little earlier, but nothing really right now. We'll keep an eye on that and stay, we'll keep you informed. Now, also happening today, new project. Yes, yet another project on Highway 75, this one at 81st Street. We'll tell you what we know about it. Our top story this morning is how Tulsa now holds a world record. The Route 66 Capitol Cruise on Saturday set a Guinness World Record for the largest classic car parade. Thousands turned out to watch and participate in the cruise down 11th Street. Now, the official number for the Guinness World Record is 3,596. More people registered. In fact, more people drove through than that number. But when it comes down to counting those that counted and officially made it into the books, it's 3,596. Now, even more people showed up and registered, but were unable to participate. Organizers say it was well past the original cutoff time, and there were too many gaps in the cars. So at 11 a.m., they decided to end the parade. Dallas Miller telling me over the weekend he was in the line of cars ready to get to the staging area by 7:30, but he didn't get there until 11 with all the traffic and how stacked up it was. He was one of those drivers turned away in the end.
4: It really frustrating to all of us that we didn't really get to participate after we'd already paid our money.
7: Visit Tulsa, the group that put on the parade, said that all those people, even if they didn't get to go through, are technically part of the record, and they say they will offer refunds to those who paid but didn't get to drive in it. We'll be actually talking to them a little bit later this morning, and we'll bring you updates throughout the day here on KRMG, so stay with us. It's 8:03 now, more of the morning's top stories with Ben Morgan.
8: Drivers who use Highway 75 in South Tulsa, prepare for a major construction project beginning today. A nearly $27 million project will replace the north and southbound bridges over 81st, widen 81st beneath the highway, and convert the interchange into a diverging diamond design intended to improve safety and reduce congestion. Here's ODOT spokesman TJ Gerlach.
9: So we're going to replace both of the bridges that are there over 81st with new modern and wider structures.
8: Two lanes of traffic in each direction will remain open during peak travel times, but motorists should expect narrowed lanes, reduced speeds, and delays. The project is expected to be completed by the end of 2027. The U.S. has bombed military sites in Iran in response to Tehran shooting down an American drone.
11: With no deal yet to end the conflict in Iran, U.S. Central Command says it carried out strikes in Iran on Sunday, calling the move measured and deliberate. Military officials say it was in response to Iran's shoot down of a U.S. MQ-1 drone that was, quote, operating over international waters. Meantime, Kuwait reported incoming drone and missile fire around the same time Iran's Revolutionary Guard said it responded to an American attack without saying where, likely referring to the attack on Kuwait. Iran is maintaining its chokehold on the Strait of Hormuz, disrupting the global supply chain and driving up the price of fuel around the world. Tanya J. Powers, Fox News.
8: City of Tulsa is observing Tulsa Race Massacre Observance Day today. This means City Hall, Municipal Court, Tulsa Animal Services, the Tulsa Mulch Site, the Oxley Visitor Center, all Tulsa Parks Recreation Centers, and Metrolink Tulsa stations are closed. Trash and recycling collection will continue as scheduled, but residential curbside yard waste and bulky waste pickup services will be suspended for the day. Residents needing emergency assistance can report waterline breaks by calling 918-596-9488 and sewer overflows by calling 918-586-6999. The city of Catoosa celebrated the grand opening of the brand new Blue Whale Visitor Center on Saturday. Part of the grand opening was the inaugural Blue Whale Run. Some people got up early for the 8 a.m. 1 mile fun run, and the Blue Whale 5K was right after. Denver Tidwell, the Route 66 child ambassador, talking up the new visitor center.
13: What brings everybody out here today is just memories, family. They know that they're going to have a great time, make great memories, and just overall how much fun they're going to have.
8: The new visitor center is about 4,000 square feet. It has an expanded gift shop, historical art and photos, updated traveler amenities, a concession area, a meeting hall, and an event space. The Oklahoma City Thunder could not survive the San Antonio Spurs, being eliminated from the NBA playoffs in Game 7 of the Western Conference Finals. The Spurs now head to the NBA Finals after an 111-103 win over the Thunder at the Paycom Center. Despite league MVP Shea Gilgeous-Alexander averaging 26-9-3 in the series, he told reporters after the game that this season,
15: it was a failure. Like, I failed at my goal. Like, I didn't achieve what I wanted to achieve. I didn't get where I wanted to go this season. There's a reason for that. Now I have to look at that reason and try to make sure it never happens again.
8: The Thunder were shorthanded for most of the series due to injuries. The Spurs will face the New York Knicks in the NBA Finals, which begin on Wednesday. Tulsa police arresting a rape suspect while he was working out at the gym Friday morning.
14: The Tulsa Police Street Crimes Unit was staking at a gym near 31st and Mingo, where they say 49-year-old Robert Tryon was working out. Tryon had a felony warrant out of Pawnee County, charged with first-degree rape and abuse by caretaker. officer stopped Tryon mid-workout and asked him who he was. After confirming he was indeed the rape suspect, officers arrested him and booked him in the Tulsa County Jail, where he is waiting for deputies to take him back to Pawnee County. His bond is listed at $1 million. Crystal Kelly, 102.3 KRMG, Tulsa's News and Talk.
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0: Lots of heat and humidity again this afternoon, Skylar. We were definitely feeling that yesterday afternoon, and temperatures today could be even warmer. High temperature around 96. Things may be just a little cooler on Tuesday. High temperatures in the upper 80s, still mostly sunny. We're going to watch over the next few days for a few storms possible. First chance would be later on this evening. A few pop-up storms possible. A few more storms possible tomorrow morning. Bigger chances for rain look to roll in toward the end of the week. I'm certified meteorologist Laura Mock for Fox 23 and 102.3 KRMG, Tulsa's News and Talk.
14: 75 in Owosso and 76 at Tulsa's Severe Weather Station.
17: Not much of an impact for your drive, but watch for activity eastbound Highway 412. This is the Sand Springs Expressway near 49th West Avenue. That was a single vehicle into some guardrail. Work zones, the biggest headache, Highway 75 northbound at the Creek Turnpike. Pretty backed up on that south end of Tulsa Hills. Across town, I-44 and the VA interchange is busy. The inside lanes of the interstate and the Broken Arrow Expressway are going to help you. If you're traveling midtown right now, the VA looking good all the way to downtown Tulsa. 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
7: Well, ready or not, it feels like summer is here. It's June 1st, and it's almost like, okay, let's get into summer weather. It's June now. It's not really how it works, but it's sort of feeling that way. Laura says it's not really summer for a few more weeks, but you know, we're going to be in the upper 90s today, feeling like 104, and actually in some spots, heat index got to 104 yesterday, so we're kind of repeating that. Some storm chances possible. Early this morning, we saw some storms, and they were really high up there. So I was driving up Memorial northbound at, 3:30 this morning and saw lightning in front of me. And I thought, okay, I better check the KRMG Storm Center radar. Those were in Kansas. It's just visible from quite a ways away. So we'll be watching for those chances this week. I wanted to line up the week for you. We have a lot going on. I've been speaking with some of the candidates in the gubernatorial race. So this week we're going to hear from Cindy Munson, who is the Democrat running in the race. We're going to hear from Gettner Drummond, who is, of course, Republican running in the race. And we've already spoken with some time back with some of the others, Mike Mazie, Charles McCall, Chip Keating, and there's still others. So we are getting closer and closer. June 16th, 2 weeks from tomorrow. It is now 8:10 on the KRMG Morning News. Had a great time on Saturday. I went out to the Capitol Cruise. I spent most of the day at 11th and Yale, right where they were starting, and met a lot of folks out there, including saw Ken Busby, who is, of course, the with the Oklahoma Route 66 Alliance. He was talking about just what a monumental day it was. He was in this cool car. He was the passenger, and they had his name on the side there, so it was easy to spot him.
1: All the crowds that are out watching, the participants in the parade, all of it, it's just all come together in a really major way, and it's exciting for Tulsa, and this will help us launch our next 100 years because we're not stopping.
7: And I saw some cool folks just, in lawn chairs. They lined the sidewalks, like Dale, who told me it was kind of a cool, all-encompassing moment for him and some friends.
2: It's a great deal. So I'm turning 66. My buddies are turning 66. So we're turning 66 on Route 66 in our country's, semi-quincentennial. So big deal.
7: And I spotted him because he had this really cool Hawaiian shirt on that said Route 66. It said Tulsa. It looked like it was, from some local shop. I said, where'd you get that? And he said a friend bought it for him in Hawaii. So a legitimate, authentic Hawaiian shirt, but with Tulsa themes. Just cool to think that that's out there. That's on a shelf in Hawaii right now, this Tulsa shirt. So he was really excited. I talked to a lot of people, very big car enthusiasts, and I was working on something else while I was waiting to get started. I just got a chance to stand there and watch. We got a text about this earlier, noting the fumes from the old cars. that took me back to growing up around those kind of things. I was always hanging out in garages and guys building hot rods and working on older vehicles. So I love that too. Saw everything from 1920s cars to 1990s cars. Now, I don't know what the official parameters were. We know that the Guinness World Records folks didn't count every single car that drove in front of them. There were a lot of rules about how far back. Like if there's too much of a gap, I think it was two car lengths, it didn't count. So that didn't count as a parade. I don't know exactly how they do it, but that's why 4,300 cars went through, but only 3,500 became the record-breaking number.
6: So I have an update here for you, Skyler.
7: Okay.
6: So the cutoff year was 1996.
12: 96?
6: Okay. Oh, wow. Counted vehicles as they crossed the finish line.
7: 30 years.
12: That would explain some of those early 90s looking cars that I saw in the parade then.
7: Yes.
12: They were some classics.
7: There were a lot of trucks. So I'm a truck guy. I saw, you know, 67 to 72 C10s that really caught my eye. There were some of the 80s square bodies that were awesome. I saw some old Dodges and Fords in there too. Then there was like a 1995, you know, Silverado, and it's like, this just doesn't match the
6: flow.
7: It's
6: really pushing it.
7: Yeah, it's right on the edge there, but I think some of them were a little too new, and we saw some things that didn't count. Now, you know, at our Make-A-Wish event every year, we have that group that comes out. They have the Jurassic Park Jeep. They have the DeLorean.
12: Oh, yeah.
7: They have a Scooby-Doo van. There's the Ghostbusters thing. There's Herbie. They were all out there, too. They were in the parade.
12: Good.
7: It was
12: good.
7: Cool to see them. Now, of course, we're going to be following up with Visit Tulsa, the organizers here, in a little bit later this morning to talk more about those folks who did not get to participate. I talked to a few of them this weekend. You know, they say they sat in the traffic in the line to get into Expo Square for hours. Some of them, their cars are overheating. One guy told me he pulled over and turned his vehicle off for a while just to save the gas and make sure it didn't overheat. You know, these are old cars. Only to get there and find out they've cut off the end of the line and no one else is going to go through. So we have been in communication with the organizers since the end of the parade to find out why this happened and what's next for those folks. They have decided to offer refunds to them, but we're going to talk more with them a little bit later. So stay with us on KRMG throughout the day and we'll bring you more information. It's 8:14 right now on the KRMG Morning News. In just a bit, we'll talk about Highway 75 with that construction starting at 81st Street. Let's go right now to Chief Meteorologist James Adelot.
16: Skyler back at it on a five-day work week, and it will be hot. Most of us in the low to mid-90s today. Slight chance of rain and thunder coming tonight. A little cooler tomorrow, back down closer to 90 and mid-80s by Wednesday. I'm Chief Meteorologist James Adelot for Fox 23 and 102.3 KRMG, Tulsa's News and Talk.
14: 73 in Claremore and 77 at Tulsa Severe Weather Station.
12: We've got Highway 412 in better shape where we're watching a single vehicle tangled up with some guardrail out near 49th West Avenue. If you're heading in from Sand Springs, you may still see some of that activity, but that drive is looking a lot better. Getting Highway 75 cleared up near the Creek Turnpike, that works on it getting into Tulsa Hills. The north end of Tulsa Hills, it's southbound 75. You just want to stay in that left-hand lane if you can there as you get through the I-44 corridor. 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
7: So, Chase, Highway 75 starting today there at 81st. Here's what we know. TJ Gerlach with ODOT told us on Friday when we were getting a heads up about this, they're going to modernize the bridges over 81st, make them wider. You mentioned earlier how narrow they are. I hadn't really thought about that.
12: Yeah, they don't have shoulder.
7: Now, so they're going to make sure that's a part of it. I guess they'll start up there. You know, they're going to change the bridges out, completely replace those. It's going to be 55 miles per hour through there. So I was going to ask you, you have the construction zone there at the Jenks area, Polecat and all that. What is that, a mile and a half between zones? How far is that?
12: Roughly, because let's see, it's about the, it's Polecat Creek where they're doing that work, but it's just north of that there near the Jenks exit. That'd be 96th Street where the cones kind of start. So are you really going to get a break between the two work zones? Because 81st, you got to go a mile south, you know, to start coning that off. Well, that's going to be near 91st.
7: That's why I'm wondering if they're just going to keep it 55 through the whole zone.
12: Yeah.
7: Through both of them.
12: Yeah.
7: Because it wouldn't make any sense to speed back up for just a bit. Then you have Stonehenge north of there at I-44, which is a few miles, so I guess they'll
12: probably do that. And that stretches south down, you know, to 61st, you know, even a little south of that.
3: So pretty much that whole drive through Tulsa Hills is going to be a reduced speed once we get this project going today.
7: It's $27 million, and they say it'll be done by the end of 2027. Now, down below on 81st Street, that's going to be really a big change because they're going to install a diverging diamond interchange, just like at Memorial and the Creek Turnpike. But visualizing it, you know, Chase, we talked about the space, like how wide 81st Street is below. I would imagine as they replace those bridges, I wonder if they're going to have to dig out and build a wider zone.
3: Yeah, they're going to do some earth moving over there for sure. And 81st is only really a two-lane street as it passes under 75. Yeah, it's got a turn lane on each side there with the traffic lights, and it's a little wider. But that actual stretch there under the highway, they've got to do some work to make it wider.
7: Yeah, we were. I was talking with our coworker the other day who lives right there. And he just bought this house. I was thinking, man, you bought it right into the... Funny story, he did the same thing. He used to live down by Bixby, had to deal with the construction on that one, moves to 81st, and now has to deal with another DDI. Everywhere he goes, they're installing DDIs. But for folks who live around there, Chase, what would you recommend? You know, I don't know what the ramp will look like. Can you still get northbound on 75, or should you cut through the shopping center? What do we know?
3: It's going to be very interesting. I'm going to be keeping a close eye on it here. Now, there hasn't been any mention of any buying a right-of-way, you know, because on that north side of 81st, there used to be a Sonic right there that closed. There's the Maverick, and then the south side, there's Chewy's and whatever that ice cream place is, or maybe Freckles. There's been no mention of any of those businesses having to move or vacate or anything like that, so they've got plenty of room there, but it is definitely going to impact the ramps. Now, if I lived over there, I'm probably going to be using Union Avenue on the west side, kind of as my little secret. But you got to be careful if you go all the way up to 61st. That's tough at Union. So Union's only really going to be good there at 71st to get you on and off of the highway.
7: Not really started just yet. They tend to start these things around 9 a.m. So maybe this afternoon and tomorrow morning We'll really start to notice it. We'll be following it. Chase will, of course, offer your alternate routes, and we'll provide updates throughout the course of the project. Now, of course, if you are impacted by this, if you live around there, you drive through it and you start to notice things, always tell us about it. Text us at 918-921-1023, or you can always hit the open mic on the KRMG app.
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0: Three.
7: The United States says it has bombed radar and drone sites in Iran after Tehran is said to have shot down an American drone over the weekend. Iran then said it launched a strike of its own. Kuwait reporting incoming fire as well. The ceasefire is still there between Iran and the U.S. It's been repeatedly tested, though, with these kind of back-and-forth attacks. Officials from both countries do say they are still trying to negotiate an end to the war.
0: Two.
7: Now, you thought yesterday was hot. We had some metro areas reaching 104 heat index. We got into the 90s, and we'll do so again today. 95, 96, heat index of 104, with some storm chances around. We'll have Tulsa's most accurate and dependable forecast. 5 days worth coming up.
0: One.
7: Our top story this morning, it was a record-setting weekend in Tulsa. The Route 66 Capitol Cruise broke the Guinness World Record for the largest classic car parade. A lot of folks out there, organizers say some 100,000 people they think showed up to watch. That's on top of the thousands of drivers. I ran into Ken Busby with the Route 66 Alliance. He was in the staging area getting ready to go, explaining how big this is for Tulsa.
10: This is everything. I mean, this is about tourism. It's about hospitality. It's about, you know, all of the good things that Tulsa represents, and we are exhibiting it today.
7: Organizers say more than 5,000 drivers registered. 4,300 of those successfully cruised down 11th Street, but with some of the rules and some breaking down, they actually counted officially for the world record, 3,596. Now, there were some issues. Some drivers were unable to participate. They got to the starting line finally after hours of waiting and extreme traffic to find out that they had closed the parade. Organizers told us they even extended that by 1 hour, and still they decided to close it at 11. Some very disappointed folks were turned away at that point, and the organizers tell us they are still officially part of the world record, even if they didn't get to go through, and they will be offered refunds if they didn't get to drive the route. We're going to talk more with those organizers a little bit later this morning. Stay with KRMG for the very latest.
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7: And now the five-day forecast brought to you by Don Carlton Honda, 4141 South Memorial. Let's check in with certified meteorologist Laura Mock. Morning, Laura.
0: Good morning, Skylar.
6: It's summer.
0: Yeah, unofficially, we still got a couple weeks till the official astronomical start. But yeah, June's here and we're feeling the heat.
6: Absolutely. How hot are we going to get today?
0: 96 this afternoon, which is expected to be just a few degrees warmer than yesterday. It is still going to be sunny and humid, too. So get ready to feel the heat and take breaks if you need to, if you're going to be doing anything outside today. There will be the chance for a couple pop-up storms later on this evening. Slightly higher chance of seeing some scattered showers and storms roll through first thing tomorrow morning. With that, north winds return behind that rain, and that will keep us just a little cooler Tuesday. We'll clear out for the afternoon, high temperature 88. Temperatures looking to stay in the 80s for a few days, and then more rain chances expected by Friday. I'm certified meteorologist Laura Mock for Fox 23 and 102.3 KRMG, Tulsa's News and Talk.
14: Partly cloudy skies and 72 in Coweta, 76 at Tulsa Severe Weather Station.
3: Not a rough drive as you get across the metro. Roadways are in good shape. The commute on Highway 75 finally clearing up down near the Creek Turnpike as you're coming into Tulsa Hills. Creek Turnpike for South Broken Arrow also improving westbound there at Olive for Roller Coaster Bridge. If you're traveling the Broken Arrow Expressway, got a little slowdown developing as you get out of the Sheridan S-curve there near Yale inbound through Midtown. Traffic on the BA does look good on towards the downtown loop. 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From the Record Landscaping and Tree Service Traffic Center, I'm Chase Thompson, 102.3 KRMG, Tulsa's News and Talk.
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0: In Oklahoma politics, there's a lot of folks wandering around looking for a title. When it comes to getting real work done, you go Kevin West for Labor Commissioner.
1: I'm Kevin West. 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
0: West knows hard work. 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
3: 80 degrees right now. 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Muggy, gonna feel like 104 this afternoon. Dew point's already at 71, so it's going to be one of those days. Like yesterday, but just a touch worse. In fact, a texter at 918-921-1023 says, what a terrible way to wear jeans. Today will be moist. That's from a texter at 918-921-1023. Feel free to weigh in, whether it's a comment like that or if you see something in traffic, whatever's going on in your world, join the conversation. 918-921-1023 is the text line, or use the open mic on the KRMG app. Coming up, we'll check more on that forecast, another look at your traffic conditions, and we'll tell you more about the Route 66 Capitol Cruise on the KRMG Morning News. I want to tell you that if you spent the weekend outside sweating bullets and maybe working in the yard, you're feeling a little sore from it this morning, go see my chiropractor, Dr. Thomas Cate, at Cate Chiropractic. 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
3: Good morning. It is 8:31. This is the KRMG Morning News. I'm Skyler Cooper. Partly cloudy right now. We've warmed up to 80 degrees. Going to be very muggy and hot this afternoon, 95 or 96. And the heat index will have us feeling more like But it's going to be over 100, like 104 or so, kind of like yesterday, just a touch warmer. The 5-day forecast coming up, including a few storm chances. We'll tell you about those. And yes, there is yet another project starting on Highway 75 today. It is the Diverging Diamond Interchange, which will be down on 81st Street, but they're also going to replace the bridges. So for you 75 drivers, that road work starts today. It'll last through most of next year. We'll have an update coming up. Our top story this morning, the Route 66 Capitol Cruise set a new Guinness World Record on Saturday with 3,596 classic cars officially counting as they cruised through the Mother Road, making it the largest classic car parade ever. Organizers say they think there were about 100,000 people there lining the streets to watch it all happen. It did end on a bit of a down note for some drivers, several of them actually, who were not able to participate.
11: The traffic was horrible. I mean, it was backed up bad. It was like there was nobody initially down there even guiding traffic.
3: That's Dallas Miller. He told me he was one of the drivers who was in line, got there around 15th and Sheridan by 7:30, and didn't get to the staging area at Expo Square until 11, just for how long he sat in the traffic. And he didn't get to drive. Said they turned him around. Organizers tell KRMG they extended the arrival time

0: project getting underway today. ODOT is beginning a nearly $27 million overhaul of the Highway 75 and 81st Street interchange, including new bridges, wider roadways, and a redesigned diverging Diamond interchange. Drivers will see narrowed lanes and lower speed limits through the work zone, according to ODOT spokesman TJ Gerlach.
1: It'll be a 55-mile-an-hour zone all the way through. The lanes will be narrowed.
0: Two lanes in each direction will remain open during peak hours. Motorists should expect delays. The project is scheduled for completion by the end of 2027. The U.S. military launching what it calls defensive strikes against Iranian air defenses and drone sites.
2: U.S. Central Command made this announcement just hours ago, saying American forces carried out strikes this weekend, bombing Iranian radar and drone control sites in Gorak, Iran, and Qasem Island. And according to Central Command, the measured and deliberate strikes occurred on Saturday and Sunday in response to aggressive Iranian actions that included the shootdown of a U.S. MQ-1 drone that was operating over international waters. U.S. fighter aircraft swiftly responded by eliminating Iranian air defenses, a ground control station, and two one-way attack drones that posed clear threats to ships transiting regional waters.
0: That is Fox's Alex Hogan. The grand opening of the Blue Whale Visitor Center in Catoosa kicked off early Saturday morning with a 5K and fun run. KRMG's Crystal Kelly caught up with the winner of the race, Stephen Baker, who won the OKC Marathon and holds records in the Route 66 Marathon.
3: Challenging, but it's more of the word challenging course, but it was fun. Good turnout, though.
0: City of Catoosa cut the ribbon and opened the new visitor center Saturday afternoon, while visitors shopped local vendors and checked out the fins on the big blue whale of Catoosa. KRMG News time is 8:35.
4: Good morning. It's the KRMG Morning News. I'm Skyler Cooper. Five-day forecast now. It's a hot one as we're into June now. 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
5: We have plenty of sunshine to enjoy today, Skyler, but we will still need to watch for a few storms around. First chance for that will be just a couple pop-up chances later on this evening. High temperature today, 96, mostly sunny, and I'm sure you'll feel the humidity too. Another chance for a few storms rolling through will be tomorrow morning. Temperatures still pretty warm tomorrow, but things may be just a little cooler. Highs in the upper 80s on Tuesday. Temperatures staying warm the rest of the week, and we have bigger rain chances by the end of the week. I'm certified meteorologist Laura Mock for Fox 23 and 102.3 KRMG Tulsa's News and Talk.
6: 78 in Sand Springs and 77 at Tulsa Severe Weather Station.
7: Non-entry collision reported for Riverside down near 81st of Riverside. That is it for activity on your city streets. Your roadways, we've got a work zone slowdown still for Highway 75 at the Creek Turnpike. Getting that cleared up on the south end of Tulsa Hills. Through Tulsa Hills right now, 75 and 81st looks great. On the north end, not too rough there for Highway 75 and I-40. As you look south of Glenpool, we've noticed some orange cones. We're looking down in the Winchester area. That's as you get down closer to 261st, 271st. Highway 75 will have some work ongoing that's going to start this week. So that's going to be a lot for those that travel from Milwaukee and Henrietta coming to Tulsa. 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
4: So here in 2026, AI is doing everything nowadays. 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
9: This means City Hall, Municipal Court, Tulsa Animal Services, the Tulsa Mulch Site, the Oxley Visitor Center, all Tulsa Parks Recreation Centers, and Metrolink's Tulsa stations are closed. Trash and recycling collection will continue as scheduled, but residential curbside yard waste and bulky waste pickup services will be suspended for the day. Residents needing emergency assistance can report waterline breaks by calling 918-596-9488 and sewer overflows by calling 918-586-6999. Grant Merrill, 1023 KRMG, Tulsa's News and Talk.
8: Election coverage. President Trump endorsing Mike Mazie for Oklahoma governor, offering what Mazie described as his complete and total endorsement. Mazie said he is honored by the support and framed the endorsement as validation of his record as a proven conservative focused on job growth, tax cuts, protecting individual freedoms, defending Oklahoma land, and resisting what he called political establishment roadblocks.
6: So if you're hoping that these robots get sophisticated enough where you can buy one and just have them clean your house, it's possible, but you may have to wait a little while. They're working on how to train them to do so.
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11: A robot one day might come to clean your house, but it needs to learn how from a human first. New York City residents are being offered free home cleaning via an app called Shift App. While the idea may intrigue some folks who love the idea of not paying someone else to do dishes, laundry, vacuuming, or mopping, the service does come with a catch. The cleaning pros will all be wearing cameras, which will record the cleaning service they provide. The purpose of the recordings is to train future robots on how to clean a home. The Shift app comes from a German tech startup named MicroAGI, which advertises itself as a builder of artificial intelligence solutions. The Shift app website promises to anonymize personal data like names and faces. Shift app also advertises they will pay people for taking videos of themselves performing household tasks. Those videos, too, are used to train their AI tech. With Fox on Tech, I'm Eben Brown, Fox News.
6: It's a good thing they're using the professionals to train them, because not everybody cleans the same way, right? There's the teenager shove it under the bed style. Like, it's out of sight, out of mind.
12: I wouldn't know anything about that.
13: Why does that have to be just teenagers?
6: Oh, really?
12: And Crystal.
6: I wasn't going to name any names, but, you know, I'm the guy who restacks the dishwasher, because I don't think they'll get clean sometimes the way I find them.
12: Is that because the person you're with doesn't stack them correctly?
6: Like I said, without naming names, I just, okay. You know, sometimes I find myself doing that.
13: You should be grateful they made their way in there.
6: Well, That's a good point.
9: I will name a name. Lauren ain't trained me yet. Good luck with the robot.
7: I've got a whole second bedroom that's just for storing things in.
6: Oh, I know all about that move, too. Yeah.
12: That's the storage room, obviously.
13: Doesn't everyone have one of those?
6: Can you guys fold a fitted sheet properly?
9: Absolutely not.
13: I can, but it takes a lot of time.
12: I don't even think I've even considered folding it correctly. I'm lucky if it gets folded at all.
6: I've gone to YouTube several times to try to teach me how to fold it right, and I just can't do it. Like, it gets folded. It's not pretty.
13: Did you watch the Martha Stewart one?
6: I don't think so.
13: You might try Martha Stewart. She can do everything.
6: Yeah, maybe she can teach me one of those little things to, you know, perfect it.
12: I know I have a second one, but usually it just comes off the bed, goes in the washing machine, goes in the dryer, goes back on the bed.
6: All right. You don't end up like me. You have like six sets of sheets. You gotta fold them all at once. It's a pain. Then they don't look good anyway. Who cares? They're going in the closet, right? They don't have to look nice. 844, let's check weather and traffic. Here's Chief Meteorologist James Adelot.
14: Hey, Skyler, as we roll back at it, it is hot, and this is typical July heat. Mid-90s today, heat index above 100. Slight chance of rain and thunder. We'll dial back the temps a little tomorrow. Temp near 90 tomorrow and mid-80s on Wednesday. I'm Chief Meteorologist James Adelot for Fox 23 and 102.3 KRMG, Tulsa's News and Talk.
13: 73 in Muskogee and 76 at Tulsa's Severe Weather Station.
7: Not too bad as you get across the area right now. Highway 75 clearing up down near the Creek Turnpike. That is one of our work zones. That project there for the Jinx area, that's Polecat Creek. That goes through the end of the year for Highway 75. We're starting 81st Street today for Highway 75. That will go through 2027. And then up at Stonehenge, Highway 75 and I-44, we've had a lot of progress, but we've still got a lot to go. That project goes through 2028. 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
6: Today is an official City of Tulsa holiday, so City Hall is closed. Some other services not available. Your trash will run normally. We'll tell you more about what's going on, what's closed, what's open next.
15: Once an Obama Democrat, always an Obama Democrat. 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McCall was a Democrat well into his 40s, even while Obama was president. 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McCall remained a Democrat for years after Obama became president. In the legislature, McCall voted for higher taxes 20 times. 20 times. Really? And as Speaker, he pushed the largest tax increase in state history. 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Despicable. But that's the real Charles McCall. Once an Obama Democrat, always an Obama Democrat. Obama Democrat Charles McCall. Too liberal for Oklahoma. Authorized and paid for by Mazie for Governor 2026.
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19: Three.
6: The city of Tulsa offices are closed today for the Day of Remembrance, 105 years after the Tulsa Race Massacre. Mayor Monroe Nichols will pay his respects at Oaklawn Cemetery later today. Now, city leaders say even with City Hall closed, you should put your trash carts out at the curb. Trucks will still be running. Some other things that are closed, the Municipal Court, Animal Services, the Mulch Site, and Oxley's Visitor Center. But the Oxley Trails, the Zoo, Mohawk, and Paige Belcher Golf Courses are open today.
19: Two.
6: A motorcycle rider was killed in Bixby on Saturday afternoon. It happened right before 2:30, Bixby police say, on Highway 67. That's 151st Street at 53rd East Avenue at the entrance to a neighborhood. We're told the motorcycle collided with an SUV. The rider died at the scene. No names have been released, and police say they are still investigating the cause of that crash.
19: One.
6: In our top story this morning, Tulsans and people from all around the country, it seems, turned out in droves for the Route 66 Capitol Cruise on Saturday. Organizers estimate about 100,000 people were there. And the event set a new Guinness World Record for the largest classic car parade. I talked to folks who were lining the streets ready to watch, like Dale, who told me why he was there, braving the traffic and the heat.
20: Baby boomer. Love all these old cars, very nostalgia, and some buddies of mine and I next week are leaving out and heading out west on Route 66, so we're excited.
6: The official number for the world record was 3,596. Organizers say in the beginning more than 5,000 registered, but they say some didn't show up, others broke down along the way or didn't technically qualify, so that's where that number comes from. There were also several disappointed drivers who were turned away. They did not get to drive in the parade, some telling us they waited hours in line in the traffic, only to find out it had ended when they finally got to the starting point. Organizers say they extended the window by an hour and still didn't get everybody through. That's when they say the decision was made to call it. We're told those who did not get to drive in the parade will be offered refunds. They say just watch your email for that. We are talking with organizers today. We're going to have more throughout the afternoon here on KRMG.
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6: Now the five-day forecast brought to you by Don Carlton Honda, 4141 South Memorial, with certified meteorologist Laura Mock.
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6: James Adelot always gives me a look when I say this, but it's June now, so we're done with severe weather, right?
21: Skyler.
6: Yeah, that's the look right there. Not quite that simple, though.
21: No, it's not. I mean, we're starting to get out of that peak season, but there's still going to be some storm chances around.
6: Really going to feel like summer today, too, with those temps.
21: Oh, we definitely felt it yesterday with the humidity, and I expect today to be a little warmer. High temperature 96 today. Expect lots of sunshine, but there will be the chance for a pop-up storm or two later on this evening. Another chance for some storms rolls in tomorrow morning. We're going to be seeing that roll through early on, and then winds out of the northeast Tuesday afternoon keep us just a little bit cooler. So 96 today, 88 tomorrow. We'll stay in the 80s as we go through the middle of the week. Middle of the week looks mostly dry, but more rain is waiting for us by the end of the week. I'm certified meteorologist Laura Mock for Fox 23 and 102.3 KRMG, Tulsa's News and Talk.
13: 75 in Owosso and 76 at Tulsa's Severe Weather Station.
7: In Midtown, Broken Arrow Expressway becoming a little tough as you're inbound. This is going to be just the other side of the Sheridan Curve near Yale up to Harvard. We did have the lighting project, the upgrades that have been underway for a couple of weeks. If you are inbound on the VA, do watch for that. That's going to be the one to slow down that headache just starting to develop here in the last few minutes. South End, Highway 75, the Creek Turnpike, looking better for those coming into Tulsa Hills. You asked, Mazzio's delivered. 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
23: 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Jackson Lawmeyer. Trump says it is his great honor to endorse Jackson Lawmeyer, the MAGA conservative, with Trump's complete and total endorsement.
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26: Going to work? We'll get you there on time. Headed outdoors? You'll know what to expect. Weather. 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
6: I'd like to know if this extends to all types, but the study shows that more people are camping these days over their other expensive vacation alternatives, looking for affordable ways to travel and spend time outside. So campgrounds, state parks, national parks, they're all seeing the rise here. Strong demand. They say it's driven by rising airfare. Those airline tickets are not cheap. We've been telling you about some of the airlines who have warned folks to buy now as their rates are going up. Hotel and entertainment costs are up. Of course, gas as well. But you got to drive to the state park. Got to drive to the national park. Industry experts say many travelers are opting for weekend getaways closer to home, though. Camping, a little bit of a lower cost alternative that still provides opportunities for recreation, family time, and being outside. Now, it just depends if you're like, are you taking a tent and literally going to one of those campgrounds, or are you pulling your RV? Because it's not exactly low cost, but compared to maybe flying somewhere and going around the world, perhaps it's on the rise. It's going to be very hot to do that here in the coming days because we have summer-like temperatures here at the beginning of June. Let's hear more about it with Chief Meteorologist James Adelot.
14: Skyler back at it on a five-day work week, and it will be hot. Most of us in the low to mid-90s today. Slight chance of rain and thunder coming tonight. A little cooler tomorrow, back down closer to 90 and mid-80s by Wednesday. I'm Chief Meteorologist James Adelot for Fox 23 and 102.3 KRMG, Tulsa's News and Talk.
3: 77 in Broken Arrow, and 77 at Tulsa Severe Weather Station.
7: In Broken Arrow, the expressway looks good. The trouble's in Midtown right now. Inbound westbound BA is sluggish near Yale up to Harvard. Once you get west of Harvard, it looks good. They're on to the downtown loop. Leaving downtown outbound on the Broken Arrow Expressway, nice drive underway. See Highway 169 just starting to slow at the I-244 interchange. It's going to be just south of that Admiral area. Once you're down to 11th and I-44, southbound Highway 169 does look fine. From the Rickert Landscaping and Tree Service Traffic Center, I'm Chase Thompson, 102.3 KRMG, Tulsa's News and Talk.
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7: Tulsa now holds a world record. Watch for slowdowns in Midtown. Westbound Broken Arrow Expressway near Yale up to Harvard, and some activity for Highway 169 southbound just south of I-244. I'm Chase Thompson. Thank you, Chase. It is coming up on 901. We have sunny skies and 80 degrees here in Tulsa. From the KRMG 24-Hour Fox News Center, I'm Ben Morgan with team coverage of our top stories. The Route 66 Capitol Cruise set a new Guinness World Record on Saturday. 3,596 classic cars cruised the Mother Road, making it the largest classic car parade ever. Organizers say there are about 100,000 spectators lining the streets to watch it all happen, but it ended on a sour note for several who were unable to participate.
28: The traffic was horrible. I mean, it was backed up bad. It was like there was nobody initially down there even guiding traffic.
7: Dallas Miller was one of those drivers who told KRMG that he was in the line near 15th and Sheridan by 7:30 a.m. and did not get to the staging area at Expo Square until 11. Organizers tell KRMG they extended the arrival time by an hour and decided to end the parade due to the growing gap between cars. Miller and numerous others were sent home. Organizers will be offering those drivers refunds. The city of Catoosa marked a major Route 66 milestone on Saturday with the grand opening of its new Blue Whale Visitor Center. Crowds gathered early, not just for the ribbon cutting, but for the first ever Blue Whale Run. Officials are hoping the new Visitor Center will bring in more tourism dollars.
5: There wasn't a lot of sales tax that was created out here. We live or die on sales tax as a state. If we're not creating sales tax in our small rural communities, we can't pay for police and fire departments and operate and have adequate city services. So every dollar that is spent here stays here in Catoosa. From all these international tourists, from all these people, from all these other states, you spend money in Catoosa, the money stays here.
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14: An isolated thunderstorm possible late this afternoon, this evening, and tonight. And that might continue into tomorrow, too. 94, though, today. Tomorrow, we'll go to 88. Wednesday, 83. Thursday and Friday, rain and thunder more likely. I'm Chief Meteorologist James Adelot for Fox 23 and 102.3 KRMG, Tulsa's news and talk.
12: Right now, it's sunny and 80 degrees here in Tulsa.
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22: All right, from 48th and 6th in Midtown Manhattan, around the country, around the world, this is the Brian Kilmeade Show coming to you. Michael Goodwin standing by. We'll talk about what's happening at this Israeli parade. Why would I bring up a parade? Because for the first time since 1964, The sitting mayor of New York City does not march in the Israeli Day Parade, who just happens to have a reputation well-earned of being anti-Semitic, but it doesn't seem to matter. Mark Thiessen at the bottom of the hour in studio. And keep in mind, this is a big day for us, the 16th anniversary of the Brian Kilmeade Show. It started 16 years ago on June 1st, 2010. And also it's a great day because Coleman, Texas, 102.3 FM is where it's located. The station is KXYL, the heart of Texas news source over in Brownwood. They are now taking our show. Our network continues to grow. So thank you so much, everybody in Coleman. Now let's get to the big three.
0: Number three.
1: The New York Knicks, back in the NBA Finals for the first time since 1999, are primed and ready and rested to go. But the reality is they got a 7'5" alien by the name of Victor Wembanyama from France. They're going to be the favorites to win the championship.
22: And by the way, when he says alien, he means in a good way. Talking sports. I'm talking soccer and basketball. The U.S. national team looks stellar in their first game with the new 26-man roster in a friendly against Senegal. They win. Plus, the Spurs-Knicks tip off on Wednesday, and it promises to be anything but friendly.
0: Number two.
2: I find it really shameful that there's a group of media outlets and people who are willing to spread gossip. Graham and I have a great marriage.
22: Well, consequential primaries around the country. The most intriguing is California, as the Republicans have high hopes in the gubernatorial and the mayor's race. We break it down. Meanwhile, as you just heard, the wife of Graham Platner speaking out as he continues to embarrass the party and the state of Maine. His latest controversy should be disqualifying.
0: Number one.
6: He said during an interview that initially the Iranians were committing to not having a nuclear weapon or creating a nuclear weapon within their country. And the president raised a very important question. What if the Iranians try to buy a nuclear weapon on the international black market? And ultimately, this language was included in the agreement.
22: A tax exchange between Iran and the U.S. as Iran's president allegedly resigns and Trump ups the demands for a ceasefire to be extended. We follow the fluid situation. And one of the things he's demanding is tell me exactly when I'm going to get in there to take out the 1,000 pounds of uranium, and the strait's got to open up immediately. And there's got to be timing put on it. And we know they're masters of delay. Again, the president says, I'm not in a rush. Let's bring in Michael Goodwin now of the New York Post. Michael, do you think the president should finish the job or continue to pursue a delay of game with peace?
17: Hi, good morning, Brian. Look, I think to the extent that the negotiations can deliver the objectives of the war, then, of course, that's always the most desirable. But I think it's really an open question whether the Iranians are serious about these negotiations or whether they're just using them to delay the inevitable. That certainly, to me anyway, looks like they're not serious about the talks. I mean, and the president has reached that conclusion different times and then said that they had made progress. So I think it's something of a mystery. It's a kind of a black hole for those of us on the outside. But I don't see the kind of progress that would say, okay, we won. We got what we started the war for, which is the no nuke, and which is two other things, the ballistic missiles and the proxies, such as Hamas and Hezbollah. So I don't see that we're there yet. So I think you really have to continue to give the negotiations every possible chance to succeed, because that's always preferable to war. But if there is no other way but war, then I think the president is going to return to that. I think he will.
22: Yeah, well, I guess we're going to see what's going to happen. What people think, what do you say to people? Say, what's the big deal? The mayor missed the Israeli Day Parade, and he decided to make it clear that he'd rather bike by himself than show up and do it. Mayor Bloomberg did, Mayor Eric Adams did, what his commissioner did as Grand Marshal. Why do you think it was especially important for him to go to that parade?
17: I think it is such a tradition, as I wrote in a column, not for six decades, as a mayor skipped this, essentially since it began. So for him to do this, given the other issues, his embrace of the inaccurate Palestinian version of the birth of Israel in 1948. I mean, he never talks about the United Nations partitions that created two states, one for Jews and one for Arabs. It's the Arabs who created the war that cost so many lives and that changed the landscape, changed the boundaries. He doesn't recognize reality when it doesn't fit his agenda. I believe he is an anti-Semite in the sense, at the very least, he does not recognize the right of a Jewish homeland. And I think that's a very big portion of what modern anti-Semitism looks like. It's not about race. It's not about religion. It's about a homeland. So they're okay for, 22 Arab countries and other Muslim countries to have a homeland where outsiders do not have the same rights, but only Israel. And it's that double standard that, to me, marks him as an anti-Semite.
3: So I want you to hear what Bruce Blakeman, who wants to be the next governor, said about him. Cut. Let's listen.
4: Why does he single Israel out all the time? Israel's a democracy. They have civil rights. They have religious freedom. It's the home of not only the Jewish religion, but Christianity. And he denigrates Israel, never says anything about places like Iran, Russia, China, places that really don't have the kind of human rights that Israel does.
3: So that's what Bruce Blakeman, who is Jewish and wants to be a direct contrast to the not only the governor, but to the mayor. He wants to tell people it doesn't have to be this way.
17: That's right. And I think that he's right about Israel being a democracy where all religions are respected and given equal rights. So that's the kind of thing that Mamdani does not come to grips with. That's why his anti-Semitism is so kind of clear that it is what it is. It's not a sophisticated intellectual position in any new way. It is a very old position.
3: Here's the great Commissioner Jessica Tisch, who decided to stay on for the good of the city, in my view. She didn't say that to me, but I got that indication. I did speak to her. But she said this because she chose to march and he didn't. Listen.
8: No, it's the mayor's decision not to march, and it is my decision to march proudly.
3: A little bit of a shot across the bow, right? Proudly.
17: Oh, absolutely. And I think it's incredibly courageous for Jessica Tisch, the police commissioner, to take that stance. Obviously, she reports to the mayor. And look, their relationship has been sort of on thin ice all along. I don't suppose this is going to help it. But it is a test of Mamdani. I mean, can he rise above his own personal feelings on things like this and do what the mayor has to do? Be a mayor first, not a politician and not a Muslim, but a mayor. And I think that's what's missing from so many of his programs. They're very much about his socialist agenda, his left-wing ideas. Whether they work or not, he doesn't seem to care. He seems determined to impose his will on this city. That's not going to work when it's an unpopular will.
3: So I want to talk about Los Angeles because I think it's a bigger story than Los Angeles. And then the mayor's race that's going on. You had Spencer Pratt, who's just running on common sense. He said, yeah, I vote Republican, but I'm not running as a Republican. I'm running just on pure donations. Most of the people giving me money to run are Democrats. That's what he says. And the money is $4.4 million he's raised compared to the sitting mayor. And I believe this is the beginning, if he is successful, of common sense, maybe running in Chicago, certainly Los Angeles, and my hope is even New York, especially with a moderate Democrat doing well in San Francisco. So I asked Harvey Levin, who is in downtown Los Angeles living off celebrity and knows almost all of them are leaving. He said this about the reality of the city. Cut 21.
9: 15 years ago, downtown had this renaissance and people were moving down there. Restaurants were opening up, businesses opening up, and it was really a place to go. It was a destination. And now, you know, the sense people have outside of that area is you're crazy to go downtown. Why would you do that? So that is kind of a glimmer of what's going on in this city. Homelessness is terrible right now. We just have a real problem here. And then when you hear people say, oh, it's gotten better, you know, it's sort of like, who are you going to believe, me or your lying eyes? But this city is a mess.
3: So when he pointed that stuff out, and Harvey Levin, I have no idea who he votes for. He doesn't want anyone to know who he votes for. He's not political. He said that, you know, that's why people are open to this guy. What do you expect to happen? Tomorrow's a primary.
17: Brian, look, I think, you know, of course, it will depend on who turns out. But look, the idea that urban America has become sort of a wasteland in so many ways. I mean, New York, we're seeing it. We're seeing it in Chicago, of course, and downtown L.A. So I think that this could be a reckoning for urban Democrats. I mean, if you cannot govern these municipalities, then it's time for a change. And I think we have seen this example. And, of course, New York proved you can govern it. Giuliani, Bloomberg, even Eric Adams did a better job than Mamdani is doing. So I think that this is one of those tests. Like, if you can't do it, we'll get somebody who can, regardless of political party.
3: Yeah, I just hope it's sometimes going to be the case that hasn't done it yet, but has the right intention. And that's where we see the guy from Levi's who took over San Francisco and started saying, no more needles, no more homeless, let's just clean it up. But he's still a Democrat, but he's a sensible Democrat, and it doesn't seem, they say in overall the races, 60% of the primary races between a so-called moderate, typical liberal Democrat, and a socialist Democrat like Mondami and AOC, the socialist is winning. That is scary for the country. Final thought, Mike?
17: Yes, I think that's right, Brian. And I believe that the problem is that the remaining mainstream Democrats go along too often. I mean, you don't hear a peep from Chuck Schumer about the outrages of AOC or Rashida Tlaib or Ilhan Omar, right? They leave it to Republicans to fight these battles. So if you're a Democrat, you have a choice of going with the fringe on the left or really becoming a Republican, because the centrist Democrats have gone silent and in effect are complicit. They are afraid of the left wing of their own party.
3: Michael Goodwin, thanks so much. Be sure to read his columns all the time in the New York Post. Thanks, Michael.
17: My pleasure. Thank you, Brian.
3: You got it. Back in a moment, 1-866-408-7669. Keep in mind, we do have a YouTube page now. Everyone's talking about it. Go to youtube.com/@TheBrianKilmeade Show.
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25: 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Severe thunderstorms and tornadoes are threats in green country.
26: Tornado down right now with debris signature crossing 169.
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21: If you're interested in it, Brian's talking about it. 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
33: Can you reorder that, Brian? What did you want?
0: Could I have the tropical butterfly lemonade refresher large, please?
3: So that was me ordering my butterfly refresher. And that was what I called. I went to Starbucks and I was tired of ordering the toasted coconut and it was hot latte. So I had a butterfly because I've never seen it before, but I go, wow, that looks, and it said refreshing. I'm looking to be refreshed.
1: Was it refreshing?
3: So I, yes.
1: Do you feel refreshed?
3: Mark Thiessen is here. So Allison thinks it's the funniest thing she ever heard. So did everyone in the car.
1: Yeah.
3: But I enjoyed it. And then you walked in to celebrate my anniversary of 16 years, our anniversary of 16 years.
1: Yes, exactly.
3: So thank you.
1: You're welcome.
3: How much did that cost you? $7.80? $7.80. You could expense it.
1: Thank you. I appreciate it. I think we already have.
3: And by the way, I'm working on this. So as you know, I'm a New York Knicks fan.
1: Oh, wow.
3: Right? And like I covered them forever.
1: Your tickets are going to cost more than $7.
3: So, and Lawrence is a Spurs fan. And the company is sending me to all the Knicks games. And it's going to cost the company at least $12,000 a ticket. And they're going to send me.
1: Yeah, I saw the blue seats in Madison Square Garden are like $5,000.
3: Is that crazy?
1: And the courtside seats are going for $280,000.
3: Right. So that's why I asked to be on courtside and they said no. No, they're not sending me. Were you crazy? There's no column for that. I have tickets for the show. That's not going to work. So it is insane. But I do think that the whole country is going to be watching this.
1: Absolutely.
3: Or am I New York centric? Is that me being New York centric?
1: Well, you can be a little New York centric. I mean, it's the first time the Knicks have been in the finals since 73, right?
3: No, they've been in the finals in 99.
1: Since one.
3: But they haven't won since 73. Yeah. And I think it's so funny that Governor Hochul thinks they're going to exploit Donald Trump and go, I bet she doesn't even know anybody. She meant to say the 73 team, but she said the 93
1: team. Yeah.
3: But the thing is, Trump is legitimately a sports fan.
1: Yeah.
3: He legitimately is.
1: Oh, he's been a Knicks fan for ages.
3: But he goes all the time. He knows these guys. So all of a sudden, the video starts popping up. There he is with Marv Albert in 93. There he is saying, you know, with Isaiah Thomas taking free throws.
1: But here's the problem, okay? So all the MAGA Knicks fans are not the ones who are spending $5,000 on blue seats tickets, right?
3: That's true.
1: The New Yorkers who love Donald Trump are not the people who are... So that garden is not going to be filled with MAGA New Yorkers.
3: But he's going to go, right?
1: I think he may.
3: Yeah.
1: But it's not going to be his crowd. It's going to be people who can afford $280,000, courtside seats. And
3: we watched Spike Lee wear his Palestinian garb one day.
1: Oh, my gosh.
3: And then he wears this after the president's brawling with the Pope. He wore a Pope shirt the other day. So, I mean, that's really the sentiment a lot of them there.
1: I loathe the NBA.
3: Why?
1: I just do.
3: It's where they stand.
1: It's just a left-wing league, and I just don't like pro basketball. Baseball is the all-American sport. I'm a hockey fan. I like hockey. Hockey players generally tend to be conservative.
3: How do you feel about soccer fans?
1: So I am coming around. I always used to think that soccer was a socialist sport. And I can go, I did a big piece about that a while back. I'll give it a chance. You know, got the World Cup coming here. I think a lot of people are going to give it a chance for the first time with the World Cup.
3: The one thing I asked the guys, I went down to the unveiling of the 26-man roster, and I said, have the U.S. hockey team inspired you? They said, absolutely. In fact, Christian Pulisic said, I left it. Yeah, I went and watched.
1: Wow.
3: So he went ahead and watch one of the games and then went to the locker room after. But the beer was gone because Cash Patel was there. And unfortunately, he couldn't celebrate with the guys because the FBI director was.
1: Oh, that's so funny. You know, wouldn't it be amazing if we won the Olympic gold in the hockey and the World Cup?
3: It would be, they said that this would be.
1: What are our chances? You're a soccer fan.
3: This is what they told me.
1: Yeah.
3: That the U.S. team winning the World Cup would be bigger than the 1980 win over the Soviets.
1: No, it would not.
3: But it would. But that in terms of proportion sports feats, it would be.
1: Yeah, except there was also the Cold War.
3: Well, that's
1: what made the Miracle on Ice so special. Is that so I'm actually writing a book about this. I'm writing a book about it. It's called We Win, They Lose.
3: Did you
1: how the Miracle on Ice turned the tide of the Cold War. It's going to be the first book.
3: Pre-order now.
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4: The Route 66 Capitol Cruise set a new Guinness World Record on Saturday.
6: If you're on I-244 westbound, watch for a possible injury collision at the Utica Street exit. I'm Grant Merrill.
4: Thank you, Grant. It is 9:30. We've got sunny skies and 82 degrees here in Tulsa. From the KRMG 24-hour Fox News Center, I'm Ben Morgan with team coverage of our top stories. degrees. Tulsa now holds a world record. The Route 66 Capitol Cruise setting a Guinness World Record for the largest classic car parade on Saturday as thousands turned out to cruise down 11th Street. The official number is 3,596. Many more showed up but were unable to participate. Organizers say it was well past the original cutoff time and there were too many gaps in the cars, so they made the decision to end the parade. Dallas Miller telling KRMG that he was in the line of cars by 7:30 a.m. and didn't get to the staging area until 11. He was one of the many drivers who was turned away.
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4: 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Tulsa's most accurate and dependable 5-day forecast, three big things you need to know, and more of the Brian Kilmeade Show next at 9:31.
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2: 1023 KRMG has Tulsa's most accurate and dependable five-day forecast.
3: Isolated thunderstorm possible late this afternoon, but hot. 94, heat index near 100. 88 tomorrow, a couple of isolated thunderstorms. Wednesday for now, quiet. 83, but rain and thunder more likely Thursday and especially Friday. Highs in the 80s. I'm Chief Meteorologist James Edelot for Fox 23 and 1023 KRMG, Tulsa's news and talk.
2: Right now, we've got sunny skies and 82 degrees here in Tulsa.
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2: Doctors in Central Africa are saying they can't keep up with the flood of Ebola patients.
5: Two.
2: Kyiv launching new strikes over the weekend on Russian energy sites claimed to be supplying Moscow's war effort.
5: One.
2: And strikes flying across the Middle East despite a ceasefire and ongoing peace talks between the U.S. and Iran. At 9:36, I'm Ben Morgan on 1023 KRMG. Tulsa's news and talk.

0: that makes you think. 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
1: I wouldn't take Iran's word for the paper that it's printed on, nor should our negotiators. But you can't have performance-based milestones where if Iran does something, there is then some sort of deliverable after it's proven and durable and lasting. So if the president can negotiate something around the highly enriched uranium, getting the strait open, and then closing a path for Iran getting a nuclear weapon, these would all be things that we could verify.
2: So that is Brian Hook, very respected. By the way, they put a bounty. You know he's good because they put a bounty on him to try to kill him, like Mike Pompeo, John Bolton, Mark Thiessen, our guest. Mark has read in as well as anyone. If you read his Washington Post columns, you know that. If you watched him last night on the big weekend show, you know that. Your thoughts about what Brian Hook said about something conceivable to come out of these talks.
3: Yeah, so first of all, let's start with the overarching thing, which is that what Donald Trump did with Operation Epic Fury is one of the most courageous things any American president has done in my lifetime. And all these people saying, oh, well, he went to war and just got the same thing as Obama did. No, he launched 13,500 strikes against the Iranian regime, took out 82% of their defense industrial base. So they can't produce missiles. They can't produce things anymore. Sunk their entire Navy, grounded their entire Air Force. I mean, the damage that was done, if you just do a battle damage assessment, is magnificent. And on top of that, Israel launched another 8,000 strikes on top of the 13,500 we launched. And we've taken out their top leadership, their second tier of leadership, the third tier of leadership. So this has been a massive, massive military success that has made America and the world safer. But how you end the war is as important as how you start one. And this is where he's in a little bit of a quandary, because the Iranians think that they have leverage because they control the strait. And so because they control the strait, they are taking a harder line in the negotiations. And Trump has some red lines that he wants to get. He wants to get all the nuclear material, right? If he can do what we in the Bush administration did in 2004, when we went to the U.S. military aircraft, went into Libya, gathered up all the nuclear material, gathered up all the centrifuges and took them to Oak Ridge, Tennessee, and then destroyed all the ballistic missiles on the ground and had all of it, that would be an immense success. And I think that's what he wants. But

0: I don't know that the Iranians are going to give them to him.
1: You know, the problem is when Ukraine give up their nukes, they end up getting invaded. And when Libya give up their nukes, they end up getting the overthrowing Gaddafi. So that might be the wrong message. Those two actions, especially under Barack Obama, urged by Hillary Clinton to overthrow, but which is fine. But you have to have you. But you, if you're going to do that, you have to have a plan.
0: Yeah, but if you don't
1: even
0: give
1: a bad plan, I'll take any plan.
0: But guess what? If you don't give them up, then you're going to get overthrown now.
1: Yeah,
0: right. That's, you know, you take your chances going forward. This is the quandary he's in, because let's say we get what we all agree is a good deal. Right. We get all the nuclear material. We get maybe Saudi's joining the Abraham Accord, something like that. This is like a good deal. The problem with it is that then we are going to have to do things like lifting sanctions, providing them with frozen assets. And there's talk, which is insane, of a $300 billion reconstruction fund for Iran. The idea that we would give these lunatics $300 billion in international financing to build up their country. First of all, it's a terrible idea. Second of all, the problem with it is that will kill the deal in the long run, because they will only abide by the deal as long as Donald Trump is president. As soon as we got Gavin Newsom or AOC or Kamala Harris or Pete Buttigieg or whichever Democrat, name the Democrat.
1: What about Vance?
0: Well, it'll be different if there's a Republican president. But let's say at some point we're going to have another weak president like we had with Biden and Obama, right? It's going to happen at some point. They don't have to comply anymore. And so the only way that of all the achievements I laid out about what he did with Operation Epic Fury, the only way that remains permanent and they are not able to rebuild and reconstitute is if the regime changes. And so what we ought to be doing is arming the Iranian people to overthrow the regime and providing them support like we did like we provided the Contras during the Cold War, like we provided UNITA in Angola, like we provided to the Mujahideen in Afghanistan to drive the Soviets out. We know how to there's two ways to overthrow to have regime change, right? There's the Bush way, which is sending 300,000 troops to occupy the country. We know we're not going to do that. Nobody is advocating doing that. And then there's the Reagan way, which is give money to Solidarity, give support to the Democratic opposition. And one of the flaws with the Trump doctrine is that all of his gains, and this is the same thing in Venezuela, right? So if Delcy Rodriguez now does whatever Donald Trump tells her, is she going to do whatever Gavin Newsom tells her? No. As soon as Trump is gone, she's going to go back to doing what they were doing before, because they're bad. They're narco-terrorist regime, right? Yeah. So Trump's success depends on him remaining in office. And as soon as he's gone, all of those gains will disappear in Iran and Venezuela and wherever else, unless there's a change in government.
1: So,
0: right?
1: So
0: you need a Democratic government in Venezuela before he leaves office. You need a Democratic government in Iran before he leaves office.
1: So let's think about this. The president had his 2-hour meeting on Friday or Saturday. He stayed in Washington, D.C. this weekend. Yep. Shows how serious he's taking everything. Not that he wouldn't if he went back to Mar-a-Lago, but he doesn't even want the travel time. He just wants to focus on this. So who's in the meeting, Mark, that's consulting with the president? Now, we know that he makes his own. He consults with himself, but he wants to hear other views. Who's with him?
0: Well, I mean,
1: the vice president rushed back to be there.
0: Yeah. I mean, he's got Vance. He's got Jared. He's got Witkoff. He's got Hegseth. He's got Kane. I mean, he's got a whole group of advisors who are talking to him, and Ratcliffe as well. Cooper doesn't seem to be in the room as much. I think Kane is sort of the primary military advisor to him, though he obviously Cooper's in the direct chain of command. The chain of command goes from president to Pete to Cooper, right? The chairman is the military advisor.
1: It's crazy.
0: I know. I don't understand it either. And you know, he's the guy who has all the operational answers. You know, when somebody raises a question, well, what if they do this? Cooper can tell you exactly that they're very concerned about things like, you know, the Iranian ability to hit Saudi Arabia, the Iranian ability to hit the oil infrastructure, which could raise gas prices. Okay, well, Cooper has a plan for that. If he was in the room, he could explain it. So, you know, it doesn't make sense to me. And then he also reaches out to Jack Keane and other people outside. I know he talks to you. He talks to a lot of people. He's got a wide, when he wants to do, this is not a guy who's, you know, everybody who says, oh, well, Netanyahu pushed him into the war. It's like,
1: You can't do it both ways.
0: No one pushes Trump into anything. And anyone, if he's getting too much of a one-sided, you know, conversation, he reaches out and finds other people with other opinions to so he could weigh those as well. I mean, he's very broadly advised.
1: I just want you to hear what Mike Pompeo said, former Secretary of State, Cut 4.
2: we should achieve and continue down the path to achieve the very victory that President Trump has laid the foundations for. We've put an enormous amount of pain on their economy. We've taken down their ballistic missile capabilities. Hamas and Hezbollah are on their back foot as well. We need to continue this effort to make sure that all the hard work and the loss of American lives that has happened is worthy of the outcome. And that means an Iranian regime that no longer threatens the region, no longer threatens Israel, and is protected.
1: And that's what you're saying. We'll worry about the regime, but they go deep in radicalness. We're trying to get to a layer that we can deal with. And the one thing that we have now is it's changing things. We have not discussed this yet, is the internet's back.
0: Yeah.
1: And it's more than 50%. So just watching some of the Arab channels. So it's more.
0: And we're now getting video out of what the Iranians did when they massacred those 40,000 people.
1: We should see more of that. It's so ugly.
0: We're going to. But here's the thing, Brian. There's no layer of the regime that's moderate. I mean, you know, all these people saying, oh, well, you know, we killed the Ayatollah and the top layer and like that. And now we've got an even more radical government. It's like, I'm sorry. That would be like saying we killed Hitler and Goering and Goebbels. And now we've got the really bad Nazis.
1: Right.
0: It's like there's no moderate Nazis. Right. They're all dedicated to their ideology. And it's the same thing with Iran. There's no Delcy Rodriguez in Iran. There's nobody you can go to and deal with who's going to be reasonable. It's purely an exercise of who's willing to go up the escalation ladder and who's willing to go higher. And Trump usually is the guy who's willing to go up highest in the escalation ladder and dare people to follow him. And the Iranians are sort of saying, yeah, all right, try it.
1: I want to just bring up how this links to Ukraine. They know how to defend the Shahed drones because they are manufactured in Iran. They sold the licenses, I guess, to the Russians or gave it to them. Yeah. And the Russians are making their own now. So they were able to counter that. So that helps. And then you have Ukraine who are basically finding a way to cut the Russians down to size with their own drone technology. And they have gained more, I guess, in the last 9 weeks than the Russians have gained in the last 9 months. And the Russians are over a million casualties. And they can, for the first time, are not able to replace their soldiers with more soldiers. There just aren't enough people anymore. And never before has Vladimir Putin felt more insecure about his own security. And now they did a poll in Ukraine. And they asked people, knowing the fear of the result, what do you like to see that's happening on the ground there? And this poll is staggering. Now, can you imagine what it would be if they weren't in a oppressive society? The Levada Center, the Independent Levada Center, has shown that 62% of Russians favor peace talks with Ukraine and only 27% want to continue the war. And that's in the knowing that if you vote the wrong way, you go to jail.
0: Yeah.
1: And that's still, so things are beginning to turn there. And what the Ukrainians are trying to do is, let me help you with low-tech fighting in the region.
0: And they actually are. We're using their technology to protect Prince Sultan Air Base in Saudi Arabia. Their Skynet anti-drone technology and Admiral Cooper said that we've been consulting with them on tactics and strategies in dealing with the Shahed drones. You know, it's funny that when all of our NATO allies not all of our NATO allies, Romania, Greece, other people have been good. Poland has been good. But, you know, when the Spanish wouldn't help us, when the French wouldn't help us, when the British wouldn't help us, Ukraine is the one who stepped up and say, how can we help? And that we know how to fight these drones. We've been killing Iranian drones for 3 years. We know how to defeat them. Let us help you. They're the best ally we have, you know, in Europe right now. They're the most battle hardened, experienced army on the continent. They are loyal to America because we saved them. They're the best ally we have, you know, sort of, other than maybe Poland. And they also have the best defense industrial base outside the United States. In terms of building weapons, they have just had to build it in the midst of a war. Mm-hmm. So, you know, I'll give you an example of how they can help us and we can help them. Right now, there's a shortage of patriots, right? And they need patriots to defend Kyiv. We need patriots for our purposes around the world. They have a defense industrial base that could build patriots if we give them the license. Why don't we give them a license to build Patriot missiles, and in exchange for every four, we get one-fourth of whatever they produce, 25% of whatever they produce. So all of a sudden, instead of them being a suck on Patriots, they'll be producing Patriots for us. They can refill our stockpiles and refill theirs. And if you don't want to do it in Ukraine, you could do it in Poland. There's ways to do this. So there's lots of creative things that we can do to help Ukraine, to help the United States, and secure the peace.
1: And I know the Germans, we're at odds with Germans right now, but the Germans can produce things when they want to. They still have that industrial base, and they're beginning to build up their own military. Here's a good thing about the world, whoever the next president is inheriting. They got Japan, who understands the threat. South Korea understands the threat. So you don't longer have to explain it to the Germans, French, and British that you better bulk up your defensive. Now, do they have the revenue in their economy to produce this stuff? I'm not convinced. However, the Germans got the potential to do that. I'm not convinced the French would ever do that, or the UK is capable. We'll find out. Yeah. But they understand it now. It's no longer spitting into the wind. And I saw this quote. It might even be from your column from Eisenhower in 1953. You can't continue to our European allies. You can't continue to count on us. Soon, what will you do if the well runs dry? Yeah. 1953, Eisenhower was trying to say what Trump's saying now.
0: Yeah, so what Trump is telling the Europeans is you have to take primary responsibility for the defense of Europe. And that's the right answer. Right. They should have probably done it decades ago. But we are critical to helping them. We're the backstop. Right. And we can produce weapons that they can't produce. We have a better defense industrial base. And by the way, providing weapons, especially if they're paying for them, they're buying them. When we provide weapons for Ukraine and they purchase them, that creates defense jobs in the United States. Yeah. That strengthens our defense industrial base. Because when you get orders, I'll give you a perfect example, the Lima Tank Factory in Ohio. The Obama administration was going to put it out of commission. And Rob Portman and the Ohio congressional delegation came up with a plan to save it with foreign military sales. And that's why we now can produce Abrams tanks here at home. That's how now we can produce Strikers. Most of the production is for our allies, not for the U.S. military. Wow. So the way you keep the industrial base going is by selling weapons to friendly countries around the world. So selling weapons to Ukraine doesn't deplete our arsenal. Yep. It strengthens our defense industrial base and builds our arsenal because we're building more of them when we have orders from other countries.
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6: conservative, Republican, endorsed by President Trump, Frank Lucas.
17: I hear over and over to fight and protect what matters most. So I stood with President Trump and championed the Save America Act to require proof of American citizenship, to prevent illegal immigrants from voting in our elections. And as a grandfather to three granddaughters, I oppose biological males from competing in women's sports. I'm Frank Lucas, and I approve this message because protecting elections and the integrity of women's sports in Oklahoma, well, we always protect what matters most.
6: Frank Lucas has worked with President Trump against the woke, radical, DEI-loving liberals who are trying to destroy our country. That's why President Trump has given Frank Lucas his
18: complete and total endorsement.
6: On Tuesday, June 16th, conservative, Republican, MAGA, Frank Lucas for Congress. 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
21: 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Our traffic updates are like a crystal ball, revealing the best and worst routes in Green Country.
22: The ramp into downtown is still closed to stay on the downtown loop.
23: They need to go all the way down to 244 to get around that mess on Highway 75.
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24: How do you square thinking that he may have had a stroke with what you were saying in the days and weeks after? How do you square this?
25: Well, look, Craig, look at it from my point of view. So I'm watching, just like everybody else was, scared to death, like, what is going on? He gets off the stage. I see he appears to be okay. He says to me, Jill, I really... In other words, messed up, didn't I? And I said, yes, you did. And so we get off, and I know we're going into another event, or we have two more to do. And my mind is racing. What do I say to him? What do I say to him? I'm his wife. I've got to lift him up. So we go to the next event, and I'm thinking, what do I say that will lift him up? That is true. I want to say the things that are true. And so I said, you know, you answered every question. My mind's racing. You know,
24: that's a pretty low bar.
25: Well, and so, you know, I had to sort of lift him up. I mean, I'm his wife. I'm not going to get out on the stage there and say, Joe, you really screwed that up.
1: So, Mark Thiessen, I know you have a million things to say right now, but just what are the top two things to that reaction?
0: So she says, I'm his wife. So you know that there is no way that he could serve four more years as president of the United States. You see him up close every day behind the scenes. The American people knew this. 70%, even a year before the debate, 7 in 10 Americans said that he was not mentally fit to be president. So everybody knows it, but you're the closest person to him. Your responsibility is to sit him down and take away the presidential car keys. You're his wife. And instead what she did is she pushed him to run again.
1: And
0: got angry at everyone who told him to drop out. Fed the lie to the American people that he was perfectly fine, and then pushed him out on that debate stage to make himself a national laughingstock. That is not what a loving spouse does. That's not what a family does. It's the family's responsibility to sit down and say, Joe, we got it a year earlier and say, you can't run for re-election. We need a transition plan. We need to have primaries. We need to have a process.
1: Big picture with the Democrats. I couldn't care less about the Bidens. I never liked them anyway. But now the Democratic Party has to deal with her.
0: Yep.
1: And these questions. And then Biden's book is coming out.
0: His book's coming out too, yeah.
1: So again, it's going to bring everyone back.
0: You know what? Good. Because the reality is this is the worst presidential scandal in my lifetime. And the idea, they lied to us for 4 years about that the president of the United States was not copus mentis, couldn't do his job, and the Democrat Party should pay a price for it. All these people are trying to run away from it.
1: All right. Mark, as you're really getting this, we're going to a hard break thing, because you stopped a little bit earlier than you
0: did. Because I heard the music in the
1: background. Yes, you heard it. It gets loud and loud. They eventually
0: I actually had a few more minutes to talk here.
1: You did.
0: You're still
1: talking. Too bad.
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32: Drivers in South Tulsa have a new headache to deal with.
33: That's right, Ben. Of course, Highway 75 narrowed lanes and reduced speed limits on Highway 75 at 81st Street. That goes through 2027 with a bridge replacement. Two lanes of traffic will be maintained in each direction during peak travel times. I'm Grant Merrill.
32: Thank you, Grant. We'll have more on that here in a second. It is 10 o'clock, sunny skies and 85 degrees here in Tulsa. From the KRMG 24-hour Fox News Center, I'm Ben Morgan with team coverage of our top stories. A major traffic project begins today on Highway 75 in South Tulsa.
34: The nearly $27 million project will replace the existing bridges over 81st and create a diverging diamond interchange underneath the highway. In this design, drivers temporarily move to the left side of the road while traveling beneath the overpass. ODOT says that setup allows vehicles turning onto the highway ramps to move more freely without crossing onto incoming traffic.
35: All of the lights are timed so that only basically one direction is moving at any given time. And even though it's being done like that, the overall movement through the interchange is a lot more coordinated and a lot smoother for everybody.
34: Now, ODOT says that construction will start today with one lane reductions on 81st underneath the highway.
32: That is Fox 23 and KRMG's Bailey Coyle. The Oklahoma City Thunder could not survive the San Antonio Spurs being eliminated from the NBA playoffs in Game 7 of the Western Conference Finals. The Spurs now head to the NBA Finals after a 111-103 win over the Thunder at the Paycom. Despite league MVP Shai Gilgeous-Alexander averaging 26-9-3 in the series, he told reporters after the game this season,
36: "It was a failure. Like, I failed at my goal. Like, I didn't achieve what I wanted to achieve. I didn't get where I wanted to go this season. There's a reason for that. Now I have to look at that reason and try to make sure it never happens again."
32: The Thunder were shorthanded for most of the series due to injuries. The Spurs will now face the New York Knicks in the NBA Finals, which begin on Wednesday. Tulsa's most accurate and dependable five-day forecast, three big things you need to know, and more of the Brian Kilmeade Show next at 10:02.
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12: 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Trump says it is his great honor to endorse Jackson Lawmeyer, the MAGA conservative, with Trump's complete and total endorsement.
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20: An isolated thunderstorm possible late this afternoon, this evening, and tonight. And that might continue into tomorrow, too. 94, though, today. Tomorrow, we'll go to 88. Wednesday, 83. Thursday and Friday, rain and thunder more likely. I'm Chief Meteorologist James Adelot for Fox 23 and 102.3 KRMG, Tulsa's News and Talk.
32: Right now, we've got sunny skies and 85 degrees here in Tulsa.
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23: 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It's Brian Kilmeade.
1: Hi, everyone. So glad you're there. It's the Brian Kilmeade Show. Hope you had a great weekend. We're back in action now. This hour, we've got to be joined by Eric Metaxas at the bottom of the hour, New York Times bestselling author. He's got a new book, Revolution, The Birth of the Greatest Nation in the History of the World, as we have America 250. Also, it's great for us because we have a brand new station coming to you from Coleman, Texas, KXYL 102.3, the heart of Texas news. So that is great. And meanwhile, we're following a bunch of different stories. We're trying to see if a deal is kind of in place in Iran. And we're also looking back at yesterday. There's a big parade yesterday in New York City. And for the first time since 1964, when they started with the Israeli Day Parade, we had a sitting mayor decide not to show. And it is Zohran Mamdani, our first Muslim, our first inexperienced, really supremely inexperienced mayor. and a first mayor that has come out blatantly, seems to be blatantly anti-Semitic. So let's get to the big three.
0: Number three.
2: The New York Knicks, back in the NBA Finals for the first time since 1999, are primed and ready and rested to go. But the reality is they got a 7'5" alien by the name of Victor Wembanyama from France. They're going to be the favorites to win the championship.
1: No question. Talking sports, soccer and basketball, as the U.S. national team looks stellar in their first 26-man roster friendly against Senegal. They win 3-2, plus the Spurs-Knicks tip-off on Wednesday, and it promises to be anything but friendly, but quite expensive.
0: Number two.
4: I find it really shameful that there's a group of media outlets and people who are willing to spread gossip. Graham and I have a great marriage.
1: Well, it's not up for me to decide, but consequential primaries around the country. The most intriguing is California, as the Republicans have high hopes for the governor's race, with Steve Hilton's first or second, and L.A.'s mayor's race. We're going to break it down. Meanwhile, what you were just hearing was the wife of Graham Plattner, a Democratic star. He continues to embarrass the party in Maine, especially his latest controversy that many would say is disqualifying.
0: Number one.
5: He said during an interview that initially the Iranians were committing to not having a nuclear weapon or creating a nuclear weapon within their country. And the president raised a very important question. What if the Iranians try to buy a nuclear weapon on the international black market? And ultimately, this language was included in the agreement.
1: There you go. A tax exchange between Iran and the U.S. as Iran's president allegedly resigns and Trump ups demands for a ceasefire to be extended. We follow the fluid situation, and that's what we're looking at now. I'll tell you right now, the president's thinking about what's going to take place, because he, at some level, he was dealing with the president in Iran. And that president is so frustrated because he felt he and the foreign minister have been dealt out of these negotiations, not by us, but by his own government, that he's resigning. So if you don't think there's a problem coming to a deal with a group of people that have no idea who's in charge, that is indeed, you are just too politically biased to pay attention. Essentially, Axios reporting that Trump is making some edicts. More specifically, get the material. We want to know how we're going to get the 1,000 pounds of uranium out, and we got to have the timing in this deal. The second source says Trump wants to amend some of the wording around the reopening of the Strait of Hormuz. And they do have some funds that are supposed to be unfrozen. And the president's really wrestling with that. With the Iran wants, is the blockade to be lifted? Well, if they do their things, that'll be lifted. Security guarantees and war reparations. Never will they get war reparations. Maintaining sovereignty over the Strait. Please. You're not going to have sovereignty over the Strait. You're not going to get reparations. In terms of unfrozen funds, that would be what you probably would exchange, the unfrozen funds. But we'll see. Here's Secretary of War Pete Hegseth in Singapore talking about being ready to go. Cut one.
7: Ultimately, like I said, any deal that the president is willing to make, he's only going to make it if he believes it's a great deal for our country and the security of the world. And only one president was willing to lay it out on the line and ensure after 47 years that Iran is not capable of having a nuclear weapon. And so you saw it in how he's been talking about it publicly. It's those goalposts haven't shifted at all, which is the expectation of the American people and what we've stated to Iran. So in the middle of negotiations, the closer they come to that reality, both now and into the future, the closer we're going to get to that kind of a deal.
1: Meanwhile, they're exchanging fire right now between the two. There's no doubt about it. They went after our troops and our forces in Kuwait. They were successful on Saturday. They did wound some of our guys. We went out and took out one of their ships. We've taken out countless numbers, as many as 40 of these so-called mosquito navy that they have. So we're having success at that. And also, the president took out, after they took out one of our drones in international waters, we blew up their radar stations in one of their local islands right near the Karg Island. So if you think people are just standing by looking at each other, you're not paying attention. In terms of our economy, yes, oil and gas prices are too high, but there's other things out there that show the economy somewhat healthy and not even near a recession. Kevin Hassett went over it. He was on the Sunday shows on this week with George Stephanopoulos, who never has George Stephanopoulos on. And Kevin Hassett was listening as an economic advisor and couldn't believe how inaccurate and partial they're telling the story. Cut to.
3: We track inventories every day. We started out with billions of barrels of private and government inventories, and we still are in the billions. And so there's plenty of runway. But also, you know, there's a lot of pressure on Iran to finally agree to the president's terms. You know, one way to think about it is that if you look at the rial, you know, half a dozen years ago, then one would 4,000 of them would buy a dollar. Right now, it's something like 1.4 million of them buys a dollar.
1: So their currency is beyond. I mean, it's, if I had a rial, it would almost be worthless. It would be like having less than a penny and then trying to go buy something for your family. So how much are they going to cash in? How much pain are they going to deal with? And they're desperate to get e-commerce going again, businesses communicating again. I mean, for example, do you have a Square? Do you have any type of internet-connected device? If you have a small store, a big shop, how do you deal with that? We're back. You're back to using cash. And what kind of cash? I mean, you have to have wheelbarrows worth of reals in order to buy a loaf of bread. So if you don't think they're in a desperate situation, you're not paying attention or you're too politically biased to really understand. So we'll talk about that, too. I also want to talk about what's happening with the world of sports. And I have not talked about this yet. The U.S. national team has the hopes of the soccer world and the sports world. Fox has got the rights. You have 105 games. You have the biggest number of teams qualify ever. But most people are going to be looking at how the U.S. team is doing. Nobody expects them to win or get to the semifinals. Quarterfinals could be considered a great showing. I expect more. Here's a little of the USA as they get their 26-man roster together and look really good. Now, people want to know, is Pulisic going to start scoring? He did. Cut 34.
6: Pulisic across goal!
8: Down the right side for Pepe to chase. Pulisic is in the middle. Pepe rolls it in. It's Christian Pulisic round the keeper. It's Pulisic with a goal. What a start for Christian Pulisic. A goal and an assist. Here's Balogun with a chance. Balogun scores. The US restore their two-goal advantage. But the final whistle goes. It's a victory for the United States against one of Africa's best. As Mauricio Pochettino's men win it by 3-2.
1: Yeah, I mean, and you don't really care about the final score, but you want to see how much how well they're playing. And what happens is he basically played the entire roster except for their starting goalie, which is kind of strange. So I think you're going to, even for you non-soccer fans, you're going to get into it. The other big story in the NBA is how the Knicks have put together 11 straight games, 2 straight sweeps, and now will visit San Antonio to play the Spurs. This is how that game ended. Cut 39.
10: What makes this
1: 35?
22: Ahead to Vassell, who goes in for the dunk, and the San Antonio Spurs have done it. There will be a new champion in the NBA. A new era has dawned. It's Wemby's West. The Spurs are going to the NBA final.
1: Wemby comes up. That's a 7'4", 7'5" center, 23 years old from France. I'm sure every French person's going to want to try to come over here that has a few dollars to rub together. Here he is after the game. Cut 37.
24: You work all these hours we put in. It's for this type of emotions. Like I want that. I want to win so bad. It's like my life depends on it.
1: And look, I love that type of intensity that matters so much with a guy that never has to work again the rest of his life. Jalen Brunson, this guy's a fascinating story. A second-round draft pick, first guy off the bench in Dallas, wants to get out, comes to the Knicks where he becomes the man. And his college coach at Villanova, Jay Wright, came out and said, I never thought he'd be this good, and here's why. He's somebody that has to be the number one option. I never thought about that as the point guard, that he had to be the number one option. But obviously, he thought he could do that in New York. Here he is, cut 40.
10: Your teammates always talk about how you make them better. Just how have they helped you become this conference finals MVP?
25: They give me the confidence. They let me be me. I think most importantly, we all believe in each other from top to bottom. It's an honor to play with them, honestly.
10: What are you most proud of about this group?
25: Resilience. I think that we've been able to stay focused, stay composed. It starts at the top of the organization. It starts with Mr. Dolan, front office, coaches, all the way down to us. I mean, like I said, from top to bottom, it means something.
1: So there you go. And as dad's an assistant coach, we'll see what's going to happen. And if you're 8 days, you are rested. But are you cold? Because coming off a big rest going into the Philadelphia game, they needed a 22-point comeback in the fourth quarter in order, and it was stunning, just as stunning as it sounded, to win in overtime. Stephen A. Smith, finally put the lid on this, talked about what the series looks like, knowing that he's pulling for the Knicks. Cut 41.
2: The New York Knicks, back in the NBA Finals for the first time since 1999, are primed and ready and rested to go. I've got a bit of trepidation, a little concern, because Mitchell Robinson, their backup big at 7 feet, 245 pounds, somehow, someway managed to break his pinky during the week off or so that he's had. Don't get me started with that. But in the end, going against the San Antonio Spurs, their inexperience is something that the New York Knicks can try and lead on. But the reality is they got a 7'5" alien by the name of Victor Wembanyama from France. They're going to be the favorites to win the championship, but I'm not counting the New York Knicks out by a long shot.
1: Yeah, Wembanyama, not only is he big and, yeah, he's lanky, but, man, what an athlete. Guy could basically walk on his hands. He also does some martial arts, so you got to find a way around him, and it really helps when you're 7'1" center. It would have helped had he not broken his thumb and needed emergency surgery. Excuse me, his pinky, and not needed emergency surgery. So we'll take a short timeout and come back and talk more about what's going on in the political circles. I am pumped up for Tuesday's primary in Los Angeles. I'll tell you why. I'll also give you the latest in Maine. What an embarrassment this Graham Plantner is. Why people like say it doesn't matter. We'll discuss that after his latest scandal emerges. 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
19: But let me ask you, do you have concerns with the weight of all these controversies that it may jeopardize Democratic hopes to get that Senate seat in Maine?
20: Yeah, I have concerns. That guy has questions to answer, and that's what campaigns are for. So much is riding on Democrats taking control of the Senate. That this election, if we do not get the votes necessary to take care of the House and the Senate, we will continue to have an out-of-control president.
1: Yeah, that is Cory Booker, who's running for president, pretending to be just in New Jersey. But he failed miserably last time, never left single digits. I don't think it's going to be any different this time. And now he's talking about Graham Plattner, because revelations that he's sexting and with eight different women. We saw some pictures emerge over the weekend. The New York Times and Wall Street Journal write about it on Saturday. And now all of a sudden people are complaining that they're going for a sideshow instead of the actual issues. So Graham Plattner, who was found out on Reddit, was mocking a fellow soldier, saying that he should have died, not gotten the Purple Heart. We know about the Nazi tattoo. We know about his obscene comments about women. We know how him declaring himself a communist. But yet he's leading Susan Collins by 8 points. But now this emerges about the sexting scandal. Cut 11.
26: But the stories are true, right? About the texts?
20: No. This is the amazing part. The Wall Street Journal and New York Times ran stories without any evidence besides the gossip from a former staffer. I'm sorry, that's frankly journalistic malpractice. We pushed back on it. They went it. They did it anyways. So
27: the messages, they did not.
20: I'm confirming that what Genevieve McDonald said in the New York Times is not true.
26: So you never met with her about uncomfortable, for lack of a better word, sexting messages as the campaign was going?
20: We talked about things in Amy and I's marriage that we've gone through over the years. We talked about that because that's our marriage, and we discussed it with the campaign. What Genevieve McDonald claims isn't true.
1: We'll see. We will see. So it doesn't even matter. I don't want to get into people's relationships. It's not a part of that. But when they say that this guy is the next generation, the blue-collar Democratic ideal of a real man, not like Governor Walz pretended to be a real man with jazz hands, not the case. But listen, when Democrats, by the way, Chris Murphy's releasing a book, and he's releasing a book about values and ethics, and how he wants to bring them back to politics. Then he's asked about Graham Plattner. Cut 15.
0: Yeah, I mean, I have not followed this story as closely as others have, but I mean, Grant Plattner is somebody that served our country. He served his community. He's also made mistakes, and he has admitted that. Character also involves standing up to people who are bankrupting and corrupting.
1: So he goes ahead and would go on. I don't want to bore you with the interview. Go couch this. Grant Plattner's running against Trump. What are you talking about running against Trump? You're running against Susan Collins, the utter definition of a moderate Republican who constantly is bucking Trump, including calling for his impeachment. So anybody who says she's a MAGA person, I mean, just stop them right there and say you're just playing politics. Senator Andy Kim of New Jersey asked about Plattner. Cut 14.
3: Do you have concerns about Grant Plattner?
5: Well, first I'll say is, you know, I've been very much focused on the crisis in my home state, so I haven't been able to focus as much on this. From my
3: questions
5: standpoint,
3: like
5: I, you know, I will work with whoever the people of Maine elect.
1: Right. And he's a senator. And he was put there because Senator Menendez had his gold bars and put in jail. So he was appointed there by the governor. And Cory Booker, you heard him in the open, top of the hour. And he said, essentially, kind of skulked out of this. But, you know, that guy's got some questions to answer. I just think that Susan Collins trailing by eight is very typical. Susan Collins is always trailing against good candidates. He is not a good candidate. He's totally lied about his background. He's from a private school, cost a lot of money, an elite school, cost a ton of money. And he says that, you know, he's some oyster farmer, but he came from prominence. His dad was a successful lawyer, and his grandfather was a worldwide known, a renowned architect. He eventually went to a normal public school, but that was after spending the gist of his career in a private school. Which is fine. Just don't say you're different. Donald Trump never said, I'm not a millionaire. I'm not a billionaire. He never said that. In fact, he would overinflate, if anything, how much he was worth. And then, but yet he got most of the blue-collar vote. Just be who you are. Whatever that is, be who you are. This is turning out not to be who he is. And if he is who he is, maybe he's that person on Reddit. We'll see. So coming up in Los Angeles, I cannot wait. I think you have a shot at Spencer Pratt actually pulling off an upset in a trend in this country where average people who just want to use common sense run for office because they want to fix things. They don't want to be rich. They don't want to be famous. They just want to serve their country. Could Spencer Pratt be just the beginning, even in an area where it is solidly blue? He's a Republican.
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32: Thank you, Steve. It is 10:30. Sunny skies, 86 degrees here in Tulsa. From the KRMG 24-hour Fox News Center, I'm Ben Morgan with team coverage of our top stories. The Route 66 Capitol Cruise set a new Guinness World Record on Saturday. 3,596 classic cars cruised the Mother Road, making it the largest classic car parade ever. Organizers say there are about 100,000 spectators lining the streets to watch it happen, but it all ended on a sour note for several drivers who were unable to participate.
7: The traffic was horrible. I mean, it was backed up bad. It was like there was nobody initially down there even guiding traffic.
32: Dallas Miller was one of those drivers who told KRMG that he was in the line near 15th and Sheridan by 7:30 a.m. and didn't get to the staging area at Expo Square until 11. Organizers tell KRMG they extended the arrival time by an hour and decided to end the parade due to the growing gap between cars. Miller and numerous others were sent home. Organizers will be offering those drivers refunds. The city of Catoosa marked a major route 66 milestone on Saturday with a grand opening of its new Blue Whale Visitor Center. Crowds gathered early, not just for the ribbon cutting, but for the first ever Blue Whale Run. Officials hope the new visitor center will bring in more tourism dollars.
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32: The new visitor center spans roughly 4,000 square feet and represents major major upgrade for the site. 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Three big things you need to know and more of the Brian Kilmeade Show. 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
4: 1023 KRMG has Tulsa's most accurate and dependable five-day forecast.
5: An isolated thunder chance continues late this afternoon. 94 the high, plenty humid too. Tonight and tomorrow, isolated showers continue. 88 our high. Wednesday, dry, 83. Increasing rain and thunder chances Thursday and especially Friday too. I'm Chief Meteorologist James Adelot for Fox 23 and 1023 KRMG, Tulsa's news and talk.
4: Right now, it is sunny and 86 degrees here in Tulsa.
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4: 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At 10:36, I'm Ben Morgan on 102.3 KRMG, Tulsa's news and talk.
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9: All right, Eric Metaxas is the number one New York Times best-selling author. He's got a brand new book, certainly be best-selling too. It's called Revolution, The Birth of the Greatest Nation in the History of the World. Now, Eric, a lot of times we like to bump in with some people from the era of maybe Madison or right. Jefferson, but we don't have any sound or video. I apologize for that, but you bring it to life in this book. Look at how many pages. Is that 1,000 pages?
10: It is only 600 pages. Only 6. It could have been 1,000. I mean, no joke in the writing of this. I wanted it to be definitive, and there's so many great stories. I don't want to leave anything out. So even to get it down to 600 pages was tough. But it's like an epic narrative. This is the story of the birth of the greatest nation in the history of the world. This is not some piece of the story. It's the whole story. Mm-hmm. And you know this better than almost anybody. There are all these heroes, these insane stories. Every American should know these stories. It is criminal that we don't all know these stories. And I keep saying, if you go to somebody in 1960 on Main Street America, you put a microphone in their face, they knew all these names and these stories. And we've drifted and drifted and drifted.
9: What do you think that is, by the way?
10: Why do I think it is? Because we've been dealing with, you know, progressive lunatics who either hate America or only focus on what's wrong with America. And so they don't feel, I mean, you saw it in this pretty lame Ken Burns PBS documentary where he does 12 hours on the American Revolution, manages to make it not sound exciting or heroic. That's like I'm going to show you, we're going to go see the movie Rocky, and you're going to kind of struggle. I don't know who the good guy is. Like, how do you do that with the American Revolution? Progressives don't feel comfortable cheering for America. They feel compromised. They're kind of tortured, and so they can't celebrate it. And so this has been going since the 60s. You've been hearing every bad thing and not the good stuff.
9: And before we get to the bulk of your story, which is the story, but it's in great detail. I was watching Al Sharpton over the weekend, and he said,
10: "I'm
9: well,
10: sorry,
9: right?" But they showed a cut because of how farcical it was. And one thing he said is, "Well, how can you possibly celebrate America when women couldn't vote until 1912 and African Americans were not equal?" Like, well, welcome to the rest of the world. It's
10: what
9: not
10: in
9: 2026.
10: He probably doesn't realize there's slavery in Africa today, Al Sharpton. Do you care about that the Muslim Islamists are enslaving Christians today while you're talking on the radio?
9: Tell Abigail Adams not to celebrate the winning of the revolution with the son who becomes president and the husband who is our second.
10: My goal in writing this book was simply to tell the story. I said, every American, we have a debt. We have a debt, to the men that suffered and some died so that we could have freedom. We have a debt to them to know their story, to know their names, to know what liberty is, what they were fighting for, what the principle. We need to know that. And I said, I want to tell that whole story. And in the course of doing the research, people kept saying to me, okay, Eric, you're writing a book on the revolution. What's your angle? And I said over and over, I have no angle. I just want to tell the story. It's a beautiful story. It tells itself. But in the course of doing the research, you see an angle. Like, you see stuff that I'm not hearing. It's not being taught in the public schools. We didn't learn it growing up, that the British were barbaric. I never heard that story. They were like the Japanese or the Nazis in World War II. They were barbaric. And the Americans, Washington, the head of the pack, were committed.

0: committed not to stooping to those barbarisms, to fighting in a noble way, fighting for a sacred cause. This is, if I've ever seen a story of the good guys versus the bad guys, or good versus evil, I did not expect that when I did my research that it would be so clear that the folks on our side were committed to this noble, sacred cause, willing to die for a sacred cause. And it just inspired me. And, you know, I learned so much, but now I feel like this compulsion to tell everybody in America, you need to know this stuff.
1: So what people should understand too, it was the perfect storm because we had the founding fathers who had this fantastic Scottish education, who studied different civilizations, the Romans, ancient Rome and Greece, and with John Locke coming up and emerging at the same time. So when they wanted to form a government, they weren't winging it.
0: No.
1: It was almost, even though they were in their 30s, they were ready to form it. Right?
0: Well, see, this is the whole thing. It's like, think about the French. The reason my book's titled Revolution and not the American Revolution is this is the only true revolution that ever succeeded. The French Revolution is a joke compared to the American Revolution. It failed miserably. They get rid of a king. What do they get? A
1: dictator,
0: emperor, and a bloodbath. And why is that? And that the main reason, and this is a big thing that I did not know the way I now know it, is that the men of the American Revolution were men dedicated to virtue and to faith. And they knew that if we get rid of one king, we're going to have to look to God like the Israelites in the wilderness. Jefferson, Franklin, they all understood that the narrative is we're escaping Egypt under Pharaoh and we're going to be in the Sinai wilderness looking directly to God. And only because of that can we govern ourselves, because we have a faith.
1: Do you think that that's part of the reason why they were so reluctant to have a president early in the Constitution? They're like, hey, 13 states, we'll govern our own thing. I don't want you being told by any central authority.
0: Yeah, no, that's what's so funny. So you see them kind of trying to figure it out, and some of them are hyper-dedicated to quote-unquote Republican principles. You see, I mean, the greatest heroes, Samuel Adams and John Adams, were the most worried about, you know, Washington wants an army, a standing army. That seems like, you know, a departure from our values. And so they're trying to work this out. And obviously they don't really work it out till 1787. But it's so fascinating how dedicated they were to these ideas and how they understood it. But what's amazing to me, and again, I didn't know this going into it, is that because they all took for granted that we're all going to look to God, like we're not going to reject God the way that they did it in France. We're going to kill all the priests and nuns, or in the Bolshevik Revolution, they kill all the priests and you know, torture the Christians. God is at the center of what we're doing. But they kind of knew that that's what's going to replace King George III. And there's a point, August 1st of 1776, the day before they officially signed the Declaration of Independence, Samuel Adams, who's what a hero, he gives a speech to everybody in Congress. He's a member of Congress. He gives a speech and he says, we have this day restored the sovereign. In other words, capital S sovereign. We have put God at the center. We kicked out the tyrant and now we are totally free, but we're going to look to God. Now, again, this is voluntary. This is not our government forcing people to go to church or become Christians, whatever.
1: Because a lot of them didn't. Thomas Jefferson, George Washington were not typical church going Christians, wouldn't you say?
0: Well, Washington was. No, Washington was a man of faith. And I that's part of what I was amazed by doing my research. I thought he's painted as some kind of a deist. I don't see that at all. I mean, everywhere I look, he is being dramatically serious about his Christian faith. And that's kind of been, you know, I would say, avoided by people who have kind of the secular narrative. They got this French Enlightenment narrative and they keep pushing that. But it's like, I don't see it. Like Washington was, I mean, the term that a number of them used, they had this idea that it's like a Puritan idea, Reformation idea, that a covenantal theology that, like Israel in the Old Testament, they said, if when Israel honors God, God gives them, will honor them and they will flourish. And when they turn from God, everything goes wrong. All of these revolutionaries seem to get that narrative, and nobody got it more than John Adams and George Washington. And I thought, I never heard that. I never saw that. So I'm reading Washington's letters, and I'm thinking, he understood this. He is like speaking sternly to his officers, telling them, you know, you need to go to services on Sunday morning, and we don't want swearing or gambling. Or like he seems to get this in a way that I have never heard before, that if we behave in the right way, God will honor us. And that's not a deist talking. That's somebody who has a very old-fashioned kind of view.
1: So we win the Revolutionary War, stuns the world. They're slow to get out. They finally leave and get out of New York. The British do.
0: Yeah.
1: And they do everything possible to make sure we are not successful. But when we start, there's no constitution. There's no president. We are living off the Articles of Confederation. And the 13 colonies are all kind of rivals saying, wait a second, Right. You have war debt to pay. I'm not paying your war debt. I'm not going to pay yours. You're not going to pay mine.
0: It's not good.
1: But it took an adjustment in real time to say, okay, what we want, we're about to blow it, guys. We got to get together and come up with a new set of rules.
0: Yeah.
1: And I think that is understated. Hey, we don't know it all.
0: Oh,
1: we
0: totally.
1: We're figuring this out on the fly, and everybody in the world wants us to fail. The leaders, the rest of the world wants us to fail.
0: Well, I mean, that's why I very conveniently end my book in 1783. Like, I don't take it to the next thing, because there's this moment, John Adams, I mean, he kind of ends up in some ways being the hero of the narrative, even though I didn't set out that way, but I just see him in the beginning in Boston. The book opens with him. He says that in 1761, he was in a courtroom in Boston watching James Otis Jr. argue against British writs of assistance. No, we never heard about this stuff. And he says later on, the older Adams says, this was the opening scene
1: what
0: of the
1: is
0: revolution.
1: That, by the way? I'm not aware.
0: Yeah, it was the open. He says it was the opening scene of the revolution. Basically, it was where you begin to see the clash. In other words, the British, they have a new king, King George III. He ascends the throne in 1761. So they have to do this formality. Writs of assistance simply means that the people that are kind of patrolling smuggling, keeping their eyes on our taxes being paid, or, you know, are they smuggling stuff? We want to crack down on that. And they have to do this formality where they reissue these quote unquote writs of assistance. And James Otis Jr., who's a huge figure, we should all know his name. The 25-year-old Adams sees him arguing in a Boston courtroom in 1761 against the writs of assistance and saying, listen, this infringes on our rights as British subjects, British citizens. We are free. Our rights come from God. The government can't just bust into my house because I got a piece of paper. A man's house is his castle. All these ideas that basically says we believe we're free as British subjects. We are free men. First come into focus at that moment. And John Adams is tracking this through the 1760s and, you know, obviously gets very involved, and it just escalates and escalates, obviously with the stamp tax, but it starts early in the 1760s. So a big part of my book is before 1775. How did we get to Lexington and Concord?
1: And you got the French Indian War, which
0: obviously
1: fought with the British.
0: That's the big one.
1: So do you say that this plays into why in 1770 it's John Adams, this young lawyer who wants to represent the British, or chooses to represent the 8 British soldiers who were jailed in relation to the Boston Massacre?
0: Well, I'll tell you, I'm glad you brought that up, because it's like a sacred moment in our history. Because here you have John Adams totally siding with the Patriots, but he says, and this is what you see happening with Washington and Adams during the war, they say, listen, we want to win, but we want to win God's way. We're not going to win by lying. We're not going to win by railroading soldiers who are basically innocent. We're going to stick to the rules. So John Adams says these men, because he knew the story, he knew that the Boston mob had incited the Boston Massacre.
1: Five died.
0: Okay, five died. But when you, it's one of my favorite chapters in the book, because I thought to myself, I never really understood this story. There's no doubt that the mob, like the guys on our side in that moment, they weren't behaving well. They were like, it was like a bunch of rowdy, you know, people in the street, and they were inciting the soldiers. And I mean, you can just imagine if somebody's in your face
1: and
0: hitting
1: shells
0: with worse than snowballs and whatever. And like, we're in your face, poking you in the face. Eventually somebody snaps, and we don't even know who fired the first shot. But the point is, it was definitely not a massacre. That's just not true. And here you have John Adams, even though he's siding with the American colonists strongly, he says, you know what? I side with them, but I side with law and order. I side with truth. We're going to do this right. If we're going to win, if we expect anybody to take us seriously, much less Great Britain, we have to be honorable. These old-fashioned ideas, we have to be honorable. And John Adams felt, and I say this in the book, he felt like if we honor God in our behavior, if we just do the right thing, that's the only way to move forward. And that's the classic case, that here you have John Adams defending the British soldiers from effectively mob justice. The mob wanted those British soldiers hanging from the gallows on Boston Common. That was the only way.
1: And to the credit, when it time to come up to the court, the eyewitnesses didn't make up a story. The eyewitnesses were honest, saying, I don't know.
0: Right.
1: I didn't see it.
0: Right.
1: This is what I saw.
0: Right.
1: I heard fire. I don't know who did it. More with Eric Metaxas in just a moment. He's got a brand new book out called Revolution, The Birth of the Greatest Nation in the History of the World. Don't move.
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4: The city of Catoosa celebrated the grand opening of the brand new Blue Whale Visitor Center on Saturday. The Oklahoma City Thunder could not survive the San Antonio Spurs being eliminated from the NBA playoffs in Game 7 of the Western Conference Finals. And President Trump has endorsed Mike Mazey for Oklahoma governor, offering what Mazey described as his complete and total endorsement. I'm Ben Morgan.
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19: So busy, he'll make your head spin. It's Brian Kilmeade.
1: So Eric in Texas is in studio. New York Times number one bestseller. And this one is probably going to head right there. It's called Revolution. It's out tomorrow. The birth of the greatest nation in the history of the world. And Eric, you made it clear. I'm not looking forward. I'm not telling you what happened after. I'm going to bring you to from 1775, I guess, to...
0: No, before. It's basically 1763 until 1783. It's like the run-up to how do we get to the war. So Lexington and Concord. And then the war. And it's funny because I thought the stuff before the war, I just put in a little bit before Lexington and Concord. And the more I did the research, I thought, wow, this is the most fascinating part that I didn't know. I mean, the Stamp Act, I kind of thought, oh, you know, it's a paragraph in a social studies textbook. It's boring. It's not boring. It's insane. I mean, the riots and the tumult.
1: Because it's more than stamps. It's paper.
0: Oh,
1: and everyone's using paper.
0: And even more than that, it's about the principle. These Americans, and this is a funny thing. You know, if you're a cynical person, a lot of people are cynical, but these men really believed in these principles. So you know, we say it wasn't about the money. It wasn't about the money. It was about, this is wrong. You're trying to tax us. You have no right to. It's like if somebody comes with a gun and says, pay me. And you say, who are you and why should I pay you? And they say, shut up. I have the gun. Pay me. You know, you're going to say, look, if I have to, I will. But if I can get out of it, you're not convincing me that I owe you this money. So here you have these American colonists saying Great Britain suddenly decides that we got to shut up and pay this tax. And they felt like if we go along with this, we're enslaved. We're not going to go along with this. We want clarity on this. And if you can't clarify it, we're not paying you.
1: And if you see the way the war, when you get the actual war, it couldn't have, you know, we have Bunker Hill where they lose 40% of the British are casualties, yeah, dead or wounded. And they say basically, one of the quotes, if I could just paraphrase, I don't know the exact words, was, if we keep winning battles like this, we're not going to have an army left.
0: Yeah. Well, I mean, this happens over and over again where they underestimate the Americans. These Americans actually believe this stuff. They're willing to fight and die for this stuff. And the British, they were very arrogant, very cynical. They really mocked the Christian faith and the principles of these colonists. They thought, you know, who are they kidding? They're a bunch of hypocrites that they're not going to. And in fact, that's what leads to the Boston Tea Party. I never really understood the whole story of the Boston Tea Party. So I did a lot of digging to understand it. And I thought it was a cynical, like a bribe on the side of the British. They were like, you know what? These Americans, they say they don't want to pay taxes. We're going to lower the price of tea so much that they're just going to take that deal and shut up. And the Americans said, no, we are not going to, unless you take the tax off this, we don't care if you have lowered the price dramatically to kind of sucker us, to bribe us. We're not going to do it. The British never understood what they were dealing with.
1: And how about, why did they dress like Indians? That's one thing I don't understand.
0: It was because they wanted to be politically incorrect to troll the libs. Just kidding. They basically said, we're Americans. We identify as Americans. And the Indians, there's a number of places in my book where I show that when they would portray America, like in a Paul Revere engraving, it was as an Indian. So this is their idea of, this is America. We're Americans first and British second, which is a real break in 1773. But it's like they've been pushed to the edge at that point.
1: Right. So when you see this, it makes more and more sense, the more research you did, that we'd be heading to war.
0: It's what's funny to me is it reminds me, like, there was no reason the British needed to keep pushing. It's kind of like Pharaoh. You know, you want to say, hey, have you learned your lesson now? What about now? What about now? Never? Okay. You know, so they never got their lesson. They kept pushing.
1: And Eric, you have it all in your book, which is 600 pages, The Birth of the Greatest Nation in the History of the World. It's called Revolution. It's out tomorrow. Pre-order it today. Eric Metaxas, congratulations.
0: Thank you so much, Brian.
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2: 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It is 11 o'clock. We've got sunny skies. We're up to 88 degrees here in Tulsa. From the KRMG 24-hour Fox News Center, I'm Ben Morgan with team coverage of our top stories. Tulsa now holds a world record. The Route 66 Capitol Cruise set a world record for the largest classic car parade as thousands turned out to cruise down 11th Street. The official number is 3,596. Many more showed up but were unable to participate. Organizers say it was well past the original cutoff time and there were too many gaps in the cars, so they made the decision to end the parade. Dallas Miller telling KRMG that he was in the line of cars by 7:30 a.m., and didn't get to the staging area until 11. He was one of the many drivers who were turned away.
4: It really frustrating to all of us that we didn't really get to participate after we'd already paid our money.
2: Organizers say they are offering refunds to those who did not get to drive in the parade. Drivers who use Highway 75 in South Tulsa should prepare for a major construction project beginning today. A nearly $27 million project will replace the north and southbound bridges over 81st, widen 81st Street beneath the highway, and convert the interchange into a diverging diamond design intended to improve safety and reduce congestion. Here's ODOT spokesman TJ Gerlach.
5: So we're going to replace both of the bridges that are there over 81st. With new modern and wider structures.
2: Two lanes of traffic in each direction will remain open during peak travel times, but motorists should expect narrowed lanes, reduced speeds, and delays. The project is expected to be completed by the end of 2027. The city of Tulsa commemorating Tulsa Race Massacre Observance Day today. It means City Hall, Municipal Court, Tulsa Animal Services, the Tulsa Mulch Site, the Oxley Visitor Center, all Tulsa Parks Recreation Centers, and Metrolink Tulsa stations are closed. Trash and recycling will continue as scheduled, but residential curbside yard waste and bulky waste pickup services will be suspended for the day. More details at KRMG.com. Tulsa's most accurate and dependable five-day forecast, three big things you need to know. And the start of the Eric Erickson Show. That's next at 11:02.

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8: 23 KRMG has Tulsa's most accurate and dependable five-day forecast.
9: Isolated thunderstorm possible late this afternoon, but hot. 94 heat index near 100. 88 tomorrow. A couple of isolated thunderstorms. Wednesday for now, quiet. 83, but rain and thunder more likely Thursday and especially Friday. Highs in the 80s. I'm Chief Meteorologist James Edelot for Fox 23 and 102.3 KRMG, Tulsa's news and talk.
8: Right now it is sunny and 88 degrees here in Tulsa.
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8: And strikes are flying across the Middle East despite a ceasefire and ongoing peace talks between the U.S. and Iran. At 11:06, I'm Ben Morgan on 102.3 KRMG, Tulsa's news and talk.
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0: Well, I guess it's a slow news day, huh? Not a lot to talk about here. Welcome to Houston, Texas. Glad to have you part of the Eric Erickson Show. We'll get into who I am and why you should listen later, because we've got to talk about all the stuff. Right now, there's actually some breaking news. United States Central Command has intercepted two missiles fired from Iran targeting American positions in Kuwait. Both missiles intercepted successfully. No American personnel harmed. Iran has now pulled out of negotiations with the United States, saying it refuses to have any further conversations and intends to seal up the Strait of Hormuz so that no oil or gas can get out of it. The United States has now targeted militarily positions inside Iran and also around the Persian Gulf, focusing on blowing up mining operations and others around the Strait of Hormuz. Oil prices are up now about $7. Brent crude at $97 as I'm speaking, and West Texas at $93. They've come down below $100, but headed back up. Exxon is warning that in the next few weeks they could get up to $160 a barrel unless swift action is taken. That's happening now. And while all of this is happening, we're watching the Graham Plattner situation unfold. The Plattner situation, y'all, it is glorious to watch. For years, we have had Democrats insist that they are better than Republicans. They would never support someone like Donald Trump. Now, this is where we are with Graham Plattner, and I want to lay all of this out for you. Graham Plattner is a man who has a Nazi tattoo. It's called the Totenkopf. It is the symbol that the guards at concentration camps wore. If you ever watch Schindler's List, when you see the Nazis who work at the concentration camps, they wear this skull symbol on their hats instead of a swastika. It is the symbol of the guards of the concentration camps who killed the Jews in the Holocaust. Graham Plattner got that tattoo on his chest, and Democrats were fine with it. In fact, on Reddit threads in the past, Graham Plattner acknowledged he got it and knew what it was. Only recently did he revise and say it was youthful indiscretion and he had no idea. Keep in mind, his youthful indiscretion was when he was in his 30s. I saw that the Bulwark kids are saying that he was in his 20s, and I've seen a Democratic Socialist say he was a teenager. No, he was in his 30s when he got the Nazi tattoo. He was in his 30s when he was on Reddit threads saying he fantasized about raping women and that women who are raped deserve part of the blame. He was in his 30s when Graham Plattner decided to go back to Iran or Iraq repeatedly and talked about on Reddit how he enjoyed killing people. He was on Reddit in his 30s when he talked about using his leave to go to Southeast Asia to have sex with prostitutes. He was in his 30s when he was on Reddit talking about all the 100 other sordid bad things that he did. And he was newly married when he began having sexually explicit conversations with other women that his wife told the campaign about. You know, it's kind of funny. The story was a dozen women, and the Plattner campaign defense, I'm not making this up, is it was a half dozen women, not a dozen women. It was before they were married, he says, except we know it was after he was married. This is Plattner, in his own words, defending this over the weekend with some actual rather incredulous members of the press who aren't really buying it. Well, hang on a second. Let me reroute this audio for you, because this is Plattner in his own words. It really kind of is comedy gold to hear him in all this stuff. He cannot help himself. He is terrible defending himself when it comes to the situation. And the media just keeps asking him questions over and over about it. And he doesn't really have a good answer. And by the way, they have sent his wife out to try to run defense for him. And his wife's not really good on defense about it. She seems to almost be a captive audience. And all of this is the lead up to even more damaging allegations that will be coming about Plattner later. This is a drip, drip, drip. And it's worth noting, all of this stuff is coming from Democrats. It is not coming from Republicans. Contrary to what the Democrats are saying right now, the opposition research is coming from in the House because they want to try to oust him, which I will get to. This is Plattner. Well, That clip, the audio is not working right. That's the problem. I'm thinking it's on my end, and nope, it's the actual clip. Plattner says that it's the media trying to rip him apart. He says that he is in a loving marriage, and they ask him if the text chats are real, and he says no, they're not real. Now he denies that they're real, but actually they are very, very, very real. Not only are they very, very real, they are documented. And then the latest scandal is he is on this app called Kik, K-I-K. Kip is the favored app of predators out there right now. It is a random internet app where you can solicit drugs and other things. You can solicit relationships, and the messages do not last. And he has a photo of himself in his profile, which still exists today, where he is artfully covering up his Nazi tattoo, and he is wrapped in a towel, and that is all he is wrapped in. Now, the Democrats, of course, are doing their best to try to spin this. This is Representative John Garamendi on with John Berman on CNN. Representative Garamendi, of course, is trying to defend Plattner as best
1: as he can. And I'm talking about the Senate race in Maine, where Graham Plattner, who is leading in all the polls there, basically all but certain to be the Democratic nominee. The New York Times and Wall Street Journal reported the existence of these sexually explicit text messages that he sent to several women, the reports say, after he was married. There's the twist that it was actually his wife who turned it over to his campaign more than a year ago, and then they were released. But how concerned are you about his electability and his suitability to be a U.S. senator?
2: Well, he certainly has many good attributes. He has a great background. He comes to this issue with a strength, both of personality and determination, as well as his history. But like most everybody, there are stumbles along the way, and there are some things that he regrets having done, and I'm sure the public will hear about them.
0: There are stumbles along the way. This is the line the Democrats want to take. There are stumbles along the way. Here is Connecticut Congressman Chris Murphy defending Plattner.
3: A point about spirit and character. The campaign for Graham Plattner confirmed to CBS on Saturday that the Maine Senate candidate had sent sexually explicit texts to women other than his wife.
0: So keep in mind, so Plattner over the weekend denied having sent the text messages, and his campaign affirmed that he had sent the text messages. That's important for you to understand. Plattner says, I didn't do it. It's a lie. And his campaign says, yes, he did do it, but only to six women, not to 12.
3: Controversies. Does he pass the character test?
4: Yeah, I mean, I have not followed this story as closely as others have, but I mean, Graham Plattner is somebody that served our country. He served his community. He's also made mistakes, and he has admitted that. Character also involves standing up to people who are bankrupting and corrupting this country. And this race is going to be a contrast between somebody that has put his life on the line for this country against somebody that is literally empowering the moral hollowing out of our nation from the White House. So he certainly admitted that he has made mistakes, but I think this is going to be a pretty clear contrast in Maine between somebody who has spent his life protecting us versus somebody who seems to be protecting Donald Trump's corruption.
0: Okay, let me pause here. Chris Murphy, senator from Connecticut, says this is going to be a clear contrast between someone who is protecting America and someone who is protecting Donald Trump. Graham Plattner is running against Susan Collins, one of the few Republicans who decided to vote to convict Donald Trump in his impeachment trial. Susan Collins voted to convict Donald Trump. Susan Collins has been more likely to vote against Donald Trump's agenda than for Donald Trump's agenda in the Senate. She is the Republican that Democrats say we need. She is the Republican that Democrats say the country needs. That she's willing to stand up to Donald Trump. She's willing to vote to convict him for impeachment. And suddenly she is the existential threat. They're willing to defend a Nazi against Susan Collins, because it's not actually about that. It's about power and control of the Senate. They claim in very high-mindedness that only you Republicans would be so terrible as to back people like Ken Paxton in Texas. Give us a break. And yet they're willing to stand up with a Nazi. And the worst allegations are yet to come about Graham Plattner. and they're willing to defend him at all costs. This is Karen Finney, one of the more honest Democrats that are out there in America these days, on television, talking about this on one of the panel discussions on CNN.
5: Karen, Democrats are gonna have to defend, are gonna be asked again and again, is this behavior appropriate? Does he represent the Democratic Party? What are they gonna say?
6: So I think there's two pieces. It's interesting. We were just talking about Ken Paxton, Mr. Scandal Plague himself. So if you're going to make the argument that it's about character, let's be careful, because we also have a president who has mentioned tens of thousands of times in the Epstein report. And I do worry that that may have lowered the bar across the country in how we view candidates. I'm concerned about this, and I think the Plattner campaign should be concerned about this. They need to be sure that when they say there is nothing else, there really is nothing else, because it is that sort of drip of information that comes out that really can kill a campaign. I don't care whether you're Republican, Democrat, Independent. So his campaign, I would imagine, is in a posture where they are very seriously trying to go back through their own self-research to make sure that if there's anything else, that they put it out on their terms and not let it sort of come out, some other kind of way. One of the things that amazes me, this is the last thing I'll say, Jessica, candidates are so stupid sometimes, because there is no such thing as a secret anymore.
0: Yes, you want to run against Ken Paxton. By the way, I've had a number of Democrats try to drag me over Ken Paxton. As I pointed out, I haven't said a single thing of praise about Ken Paxton. Not a single word. All I've done is criticize Ken Paxton and said, I understand why people would vote for him against the freak Tallarico. The Democrats, however, have not taken the same tact on Plattner. They've decided to defend him and wave it all away as useful indiscretions when he was in his 30s. They're actively defending a man with a Nazi tattoo, something I have not done about Ken Paxton. I can understand why people would vote for him over Tallarico, but I'm not going to waste my breath defending the man. He's a corrupt crook, and Plattner is a Nazi-turned-communist, and there are worse allegations coming about him. This is Michael Smirkanish, a voice of reason on CNN this weekend over this whole situation.
7: Massachusetts Congressman Jake Auchincloss called it disqualifying this week. I agree with Democratic Representative Auchincloss that but he's an outlier. More representative of the Democratic mainstream is Elizabeth Warren, who endorsed Plattner, effusively calling him the real deal. Warren was not deterred by the Reddit posts or how he referred to himself as a communist or the 18-year-old tattoo. It's the same Elizabeth Warren who eviscerated Michael Bloomberg, you'll remember, on a debate stage over NDA signed by women who settled claims against him. And the same Elizabeth Warren who flagged Pete Hegseth's Christian tattoos as a potential disqualifier. Nazi-linked tattoo on a Democrat? For that, there's a workaround. Because Plattner might beat Susan Collins in Maine, and Plattner proved that he's got the right stuff at many a candidate forum, stating the following: I firmly believe if we get a Senate majority, it needs to be hearing time. We need to shut down the White House by subpoenaing everybody in every single day so that we stand in front of the Senate committees and make them explain to the American people what they've been doing. We very much need to use every lever at our disposal to shut down this administration. That's the blind spot. And it doesn't stop with Graham Plattner.
0: That's Michael Smirkanish on CNN. Yeah, all of the things they say are bad about Republicans, Plattner has, and they're willing to defend him. They're willing to make excuses. They're not going to be able to make excuses when the next allegations come, and they're coming.
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8: 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And as a grandfather to three granddaughters, I oppose biological males from competing in women's sports. I'm Frank Lucas, and I approve this message because protecting elections and the integrity of women's sports in Oklahoma, well, we always protect what matters most.
7: Frank Lucas has worked with President Trump against the woke, radical, DEI-loving liberals who are trying to destroy our country. 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
12: One of the tie-ins to the Plattner situation, Tallarico and others, is the Democratic Socialists of America, And the young people tied to the DSA, Morris Katz, you're going to hear a lot about him. He's a political consultant. He got a lot of fawning media coverage in large part because he has famous parents. And that's kind of the common tie-in. A lot of the voices of some of these people you see on television, whether it's Molly Young Fast or this Morris Katz guy or others, they come from well-to-do New York families with lots of ties into the media. And these kids become democratic socialists because their parents are at the upper echelons of society and they believe they are entitled to be there. And they find that capitalism is a threat to their ability to be in the upper echelons of society because they're not very competent. So they use their family connections and ties to bolster themselves and then to advance policies that can guarantee they lock in at the top of society. Zoran Mandani's political media strategist, Morris Katz, is also Graham Plattner's media strategist. And I have no doubt that the PR campaign wooed the Pod Saves America bros who were on the Obama team, who were doubling down in defense of Graham Plattner, the Bulwark crowd and the like. And all of these people believe themselves to be entitled to their position in life. And they view capitalism and competition as a threat to their position in life. They believe themselves to be downwardly mobile, and the Democratic Socialist Party and the embrace of communism and the candidates who advance it are their way to lock in their position at the top. The elite protect the elite. And when your children are bums and trash, the way to protect them is to elevate communist candidates, because in communism, there is always a protected elite. In capitalism, the elite can be crumbled through the creative destruction of the marketplace. Not so with the communists, which is why so many of the privileged elite children become communists, because it's a way to protect their elite status. Now, I want you to protect your good night's sleep with Perfectly Snug. 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
13: Mike Mazey wants to be governor.
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13: At 11:30, we have sunny skies and 89 degrees in Tulsa. From the KRMG 24-hour Fox News Center, I'm Bert Williams with team coverage of our top stories. President Trump endorsed Mike Mazey for Oklahoma governor.
15: Honored by the support and framed the endorsement as validation of his record as a proven conservative focused on job growth, tax cuts, protecting individual freedoms, defending Oklahoma land, and resisting what he called political establishment roadblocks. Mazey emphasized that his campaign remains centered on Oklahoma families, values, and the state's long-term future, saying the endorsement doesn't change the mission, but raises the stakes. Grant Merrill, 102.3 KRMG, Tulsa's news and talk.
13: It's going to be very hot today, but we cool down just a little later this week.
16: We do have isolated thunder chances coming as we head through the rest of the afternoon, tonight, and tomorrow. Higher chances of rain and thunder arrive by the end of the week, especially Friday, Friday night, and into Saturday. Hopefully, we'll be tapering off the rain and thunder chances by Sunday, giving us at least one dry day this weekend.
13: Fox 23 and KRMG Chief Meteorologist James Adelot. The Spurs went to Oklahoma City and ended the NBA champs' repeat bid, winning 111-103 in a tense high-level game, 7 of the Western Conference Finals. Victor Wembanyama delivered again, 22 points, 7 rebounds, and winning the Magic Johnson Western Conference Finals MVP. SGA telling reporters after the game,
17: they're obviously a really good defense with a guy on their back line that's a little bit different from everyone else's. They funnel everything to him, and then he takes up a lot of space, which is pretty unique.
13: The Spurs are headed to the NBA Finals against the New York Knicks this weekend. Tulsa's most accurate and dependable five-day forecast, the three big things you need to know, and the Eric Erickson Show is next. It's 11:32.
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1: Two,
0: Mohammed al-Sa'adi, an Iraqi national, facing charges of planning terror attacks in the U.S.
1: One,
0: J.P. Morgan Chase CEO opposes the Clarity Act, a proposed cryptocurrency regulation bill. It's 11:35. I'm Bert Williams, 102.3 KRMG, Tulsa's News and Talk.
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3: Welcome back. It's Eric Erickson here, 877-973-7425. If you wish to be on the program, this is my birthday week. And during my birthday week, I always like to highlight good nonprofits in lieu of a birthday present. Every day this week, I'll be highlighting a nonprofit that I know and like and support myself. And I always start with Help the Persecuted. My friend Josh Youssef runs it. We were in seminary together. And the reason I love it is, having grown up in the Middle East, understand the plight of Christians in the Middle East. And Help the Persecuted helps persecuted Christians globally, but with a heart towards the Middle East and North Africa. If you're a Muslim and you convert to Christianity, it's the death penalty in most Islamic states. A number of years ago, in the first Trump administration, a direct descendant of Muhammad converted to Christianity, and the nation of Iraq ordered his death, and he was spirited out of the country by Help the Persecuted, with help from the Trump administration, and his life was rebuilt elsewhere. They help teach job skills to Christians who would otherwise be thrown out of their jobs. And they share the gospel and build community with these recent converts who are willing to die for their faith in ways a lot of Western Christians would not be. And Help the Persecuted helps them. If you're interested in helping Help the Persecuted, text DONATE to 33777. They're the first link. Help the Persecuted. Text DONATE to 33777. Now, I gotta tell you, if you didn't know that you woke up gay today, today is the first day of Pride Month, and major corporations across America usually wake up gay today and are gay for 30 days and then go back to being straight. And it didn't happen. I think Major League Baseball, obviously soccer, but most corporations didn't flip the gay switch today. And I think it's a sign of the times. I'm kind of surprised by it. The liturgical calendar of the secular left has gone from revolving our nation's holiday calendar around Christian events to around gay events. So you get Trans Pride Month and Trans Awareness Day, which is used to be Easter. You get Pride Month, and then at the end of the year, when most of the world celebrates Christmas, it's some other gay holiday. And the secular left just has decided to embrace this, despite most Americans finding it kind of weird. But that's where we are. And the secular left, of course, has embraced a guy like James Tallarico in Texas, who he's outed his girlfriend, and it turns out she likes to hang out at gay bars. And Graham Plattner in Maine. I'll tell you what's happening here, just so you understand, before we get into the deep dive here. If you will recall, after the 2024 election, I got a note from a very prominent Democratic strategist who was tied to the Obama campaign. He said the problem for the Democratic Party is that they are now controlled by neurotic white women of privilege and gay men. And he's not wrong. Prominent neurotic white women and lesbians and gay men are the chief members of the Democratic Party. It's why so many non-white people are leaving the Democratic Party. And the neurotic white women and the gay men realize that the Democratic Party has a problem connecting with normal men. And so what did they do? In Texas, they looked at Beto O'Rourke coming within a few points of Ted Cruz and said, how can we more feminize Beto O'Rourke? And so they found the Beto, James Tallarico, and they're running him against Ken Paxton. And in Maine, they said, let's just go full toxic masculinity. And in full toxic masculinity, they came up with Graham Plattner. Now, I say that, and you think that I'm just lying, but no. In fact, his own media consultant, Morris Katz, who I was talking about, a young Democratic socialist whose parents are a privilege and he's advancing socialists as a way to hang on to his privilege. My buddy Joe Mobry points out that when Morris Katz says that Graham Plattner is one of them, he specifically means that Graham Plattner's horrific Reddit post blaming rape victims shows he's just like young

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1: 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I'll send you a link. 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Another great gift for anyone in your family that loves golf. Found the Mike Pence clip. I found the Mike Pence clip. I got to play the Mike Pence clip here. From the former vice president, this is a very good statement here.
2: Well, I could never, if I was voting in Texas, I could never vote for the Democrat nominee, Tallarico, who is a radical left, supports abortion on demand.
3: But do you support the radical Ken Paxton? Do you
2: gender ideology of the Democratic Party? Look, I think in many respects, Republicans have lost our way, but Democrats have lost their mind. And I think the reason why we're going to hold the Senate, and we have a real shot to hold the House, is because of the extremism on the Democratic side.
1: Yes, that's the thing that Democrats don't understand. They decided that they wanted to try to attract men to their party, so they got an effeminate Beto O'Rourke in Texas to run, who wants everybody to be vegan and says things like cisgendered, what does he love? Trans kids. And then in Maine, you've got an abusive Nazi sex predator running because they interpreted Trump's voting masculine base as toxically masculine and decided to go find the most toxically masculine male they could get to run. And in Michigan, they've got a guy who's a terror sympathizer. In New Jersey, they've got a guy who volunteered for Al-Qaeda. This is the Democratic Party. Republicans have lost their way going with people like Ken Paxton, who I have no intention of defending. But the Democrats have totally lost their minds and don't deserve to hold power until they find their minds again. I don't have to say nice things about Paxton or defend him, but I can tell you there's no way I, as a Christian, would vote for a heretic like Tallarico in Texas. Now, let me tell you about Incogni. 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
6: Once an Obama Democrat, always an Obama Democrat. That's the story with Charles McCall. McCall was a Democrat well into his 40s, even while Obama was president. Called himself a progressive. McCall remained a Democrat for years after Obama became president. In the legislature, McCall voted for higher taxes 20 times. 20 times. Really? And as Speaker, he pushed the largest tax increase in state history. 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Despicable. But that's the real Charles McCall. Once an Obama Democrat, always an Obama Democrat. Obama Democrat Charles McCall. Too liberal for Oklahoma. 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
7: U.S. and Iran trade pot shots.
8: More construction beginning today on Highway 75. Narrow lanes and reduced speed limits there at 81st Street for the new bridge replacement project.
7: At noon, it is sunny and 90 degrees in Tulsa. From the KRMG 24-hour Fox News Center, I'm Bert Williams with team coverage of our top stories. The U.S. military responds to Iran shooting down an American drone.
9: Military officials say it was in response to Iran's shootdown of a U.S. MQ-1 drone that was, quote, operating over international waters. Meantime, Kuwait reported in incoming drone and missile fire around the same time Iran's Revolutionary Guard said it responded to an American attack without saying where, likely referring to the attack on Kuwait. Iran is maintaining its chokehold on the Strait of Hormuz. Tanya J. Powers, Fox News.
7: The city of Tulsa commemorating Tulsa Race Massacre Observance Day today. City Hall, Municipal Court, Tulsa Animal Services, the Tulsa Mulch Site, the Oxley Visitor Center, and all Tulsa Parks, Recreation Centers, and Metrolink Tulsa stations are closed. Trash and recycling collection will continue as scheduled. A major traffic project begins today on Highway 75 in South Tulsa.
5: The nearly $27 million project will replace the existing bridges over 81st and create a diverging diamond interchange underneath the highway. ODOT says that setup allows vehicles turning onto the highway ramps to move more freely without crossing onto incoming traffic.
10: All of the lights are timed so that only basically one direction is moving at any given time, and a lot smoother for everybody.
5: Now ODOT says that construction will start today.
7: Fox 23 and KRMG's Bailey Coyle. The grand opening of the Blue Whales Visitor Center in Catoosa kicked off early Saturday morning with a 5K and fun run. KRMG's Crystal Kelly caught up with the winner of the race, Stephen Baker, who holds records in the Route 66 Marathon.
11: Challenging, but it's more the word challenging course, but it was fun. Good turnout, so.
7: The city of Catoosa cut the ribbon and opened the new visitor center Saturday afternoon. An illegal immigrant accused of killing a Loyola University college student faces new charges.
12: Jose Medina is looking at a new felony charge, and that is because the Cook County Sheriff says he got a hold of a prison shank. It's just a sharpened piece of metal, and he was found, according to the sheriff, with that tucked into his waistband last Thursday. Sheridan Gorman was an 18-year-old Loyola college student on March 19th when she walked out onto a pier to see the northern lights over Lake Michigan. According to charges, Medina was waiting on that pier with a gun and killed Gorman in cold blood.
7: Fox's Mike Tobin in Chicago. Tulsa's most accurate and dependable five-day forecast. The three big things you need to know in the Eric Erickson Show is next. It's 12:03.
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21: Isolated thunderstorm possible late this afternoon, but hot. 94, heat index near 100. 88 tomorrow, a couple of isolated thunderstorms. Wednesday for now, quiet. 83, but rain and thunder more likely Thursday and especially Friday. Highs in the 80s. I'm Chief Meteorologist James Edelot for Fox 23 and 102.3 KRMG, Tulsa's news and talk.
7: 12:06, sunny, 90 degrees.
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7: 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I'm Bert Williams on 102.3 KRMG, Tulsa's news and talk.
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0: America. Welcome. It is Eric Erickson here across the United States, and I am delighted to have you with me. 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Text Eric to 33777. Hit the first link. Now, we have to talk about Jill Biden. But first, there is some news. The president has just said, quote, he was unaware that Iran had suspended talks and says, I think we've been talking too much. Going silent would be very good. I think we can wait as long as they want. They're losing a fortune. The president isn't going to start back a war in Iran. He's just not. And this comes now with ExxonMobil saying they expect oil prices to rise to $160 in the coming weeks. Quote, we've approached unheard of inventory levels, says Exxon Senior Vice President Neil Chapman. I mean, really, really low levels. You can debate whether they're going to hit those really low levels in 2 weeks or 3 weeks. Once you get to that point, you're going to see prices shoot up. The price of physical Brent oil cargoes will spike to $150 to $160 per barrel when inventories hit all-time lows in coming weeks, the Exxon executive said. When the price gets to a certain level, demand destruction brings it back into balance, he said. So there you have it. Expect more. We will get into the Iran state of play and more. But before we do that, I have got to talk to you about the Jill Biden situation, because I'm finding the Democratic meltdown on this kind of funny. I mean, it actually is, in my mind, one of the funnier things out there. I want to start with a clip from Donna Brazile. Now, I know and absolutely adore Donna Brazile. We may not agree on anything politically, but she is a family friend. And she's just, I send her pecans every year for Thanksgiving, because she, like my wife, loves to make pecan pies and the like around the holidays. I adore Donna. We may not agree on politics. She's one of the funnest people to hang out with. And she doesn't want to get in to the Jill Biden book.
1: Can I ask you about Jill Biden, what she said about, man, she almost, she thought Jill had a heart attack on stage?
2: Talk to her. I don't want to talk about Jill Biden right now. I'm going to move my car. Maybe I can get some thoughts on it, okay?
1: You know, I just thought, with everything being talked about with 2024 and lessons learned, what you thought about everything.
2: Donna Brazile will not focus on the past. Donna Brazile will focus on the future. We made that decision in 2024 when the then president decided to step down and pass the torch to Kamala. Anyone who's focusing on past is not focused on the future. I'm actually focused on 26, 28, 32.
0: God bless her. There was no way she was going to get out of talking to the guy. So she talks to him and doesn't give him what he wants. Jill Biden is giving the Democrats what they do not want.
3: He was fine. I mean, he was fine. It was inexplicable.
4: But what if that had happened during a meeting with foreign leaders or something like that?
3: I don't know how to answer that.
0: She said, remember, I played you the clip last week when they started dripping this stuff out in the run-up to her book coming out. And by the way, this is all about the book launch, all about a book launch. Jill Biden last week says she thought her husband had a stroke on stage. We now know that after the debate was over, Joe Biden, as he's smiling at the camera, out of the side of his mouth says, I effed that up, didn't I? And Jill Biden says, you sure did, or something to that effect, according to several different Democrats. But she said she thought her husband had a stroke, and so what did they do? Instead of taking him to Grady Memorial Hospital down the street from where the debate was held at the CNN's center on Techwood Avenue, they took him to a Waffle House in Marietta at 12:15 in the morning. And Jill Biden stood by her husband and did not want him to drop out. This is Val Demming, a former congresswoman who's on Meet the Press. There's an exchange with her and Stephen Hayes of the Dispatch. Just listen.
5: You know, I didn't know what happened either. I was surprised at the timing from the former first lady. But the bottom line is, I believe that it was something, you know, a lot of people are asking, why would she do it now? I think it was something that was very heavy on her heart because of the attention that it received. It involves her husband. Just like I think the reason Melania Trump came out about the Epstein files is because it was something heavy on her heart that she wanted to talk about. First lady said she didn't know what happened. She had never seen that behavior before. She thought he was having a stroke. She was scared to death. I believe her. She's not in the situation room with him. She's not in cabinet meetings with him. You know, and I think she needed to do this for her own satisfaction and to try to move forward. In terms of Democrats, Democrats have got to run their race in tough situations regardless of this moment. They need to run their race focusing on the issues in their states and in their districts. Move on.
0: Move on, she says. This is Stephen Hayes on that panel.
6: Your head.
7: Yeah, I don't believe her for a second. I think she's lying. And I think if you have a family member and you've been through this with somebody, you want to feel sympathy for Joe Biden, but you can't anymore because we had had at that point the Hur report, which was 5 hours of recordings where Joe Biden was relentlessly confused, couldn't remember his when he served as vice president, couldn't remember when Beau Biden died, again and again and again. And that's a surprise to Joe Biden. You had the White House staff revamping its schedule, scheduling the president at certain times to accommodate his problems. You had the speech writing team taking entirely different approaches to speeches because Joe Biden was so diminished. It's nonsense. And I think the problem is it's not just a reminder about Joe Biden. It's a reminder that Democrats broadly, the party, pulled one of the worst cover-ups in American history by pretending that Joe Biden was something that he wasn't.
0: Yes, exactly. That's the point. And that's why Democrats are so furious right now. The Democrats are furious because they don't want to have to relitigate 2024 at a time they want to litigate 2026. To relitigate 2024 is to acknowledge the cover-up complicit with Democratic leaders in the party, including the former vice president who wants to be president, the former secretary of transportation who wants to be president, and the other members of the Biden cabinet and people close to him. Pete Buttigieg is around the country getting fawning press from CNN and the like over his campaigning for various Democrats. What did Pete Buttigieg know and when did he know it? Or was Pete Buttigieg shut out of the process? And if he dares to say he was shut out of the process, that raises all sorts of questions about his willingness to speak up and acknowledge the problems and that he didn't quite play the big role that he claims he played. With Kamala Harris, it's the same thing. She's got to account for it. And by bringing Jill Biden to the forefront to write this book and relitigate it all forces the Democrats to have conversations they really do not want to have. Because if they do that, it is a reminder that the economy was bad before Donald Trump got there. And if they remind the country that the economy was bad before Donald Trump got there, it raises all sorts of questions about the pass Donald Trump should get on the economy, given that Joe Biden wrecked it. In addition, it's so much more that the Democrats don't want to talk about. Now, as my friend who's a prominent Democratic consultant, globally famous last week, said, at least they don't have to talk about Tallarico and Platner last week. Now they got to talk about Platner today. And they're wedging Jill Biden in between the Platner conversations. That's just, I marvel at the timing of this family, the grifting of the Biden family. They just can't let it go. He pardoned his whole family on the way out of the White House. The Biden family made millions of dollars during Joe Biden's time in office. Hunter Biden became a painter who was able to sell paintings solely because his father was president. In fact, after his dad left, Hunter Biden all but admitted that the value of his paintings has gone down. The demand for his paintings has gone down. Joe Biden's brother got a lot of pass from the media, but was a big lobbyist who got pardoned by Joe Biden on the way out of the White House for things maybe he did or did not do, but was afraid the Republicans would come after him. In fact, Jill Biden is saying that she was glad that Joe pardoned Hunter because the DOJ changed, and who knows what the Department of Justice would do to poor little Hunter Biden. These are unhelpful conversations for Democrats. And by the way, it goes back to the Mike Pence clip where he said that, you know, there is a chance the Republicans keep the House. There is. In New Jersey, one of the leading House Democratic candidates volunteered for Al-Qaeda. Did you know that? Because the media covered it for you. I know I've talked about it, but have you heard it from the media? Because it's true. One of the leading Democrats in New Jersey was a volunteer for Al-Qaeda in Bosnia. That's who the Democrats want to run. In Michigan, They've got Abdul El Sayed, who claimed to have been a doctor. He got a medical degree, but he was never actually a doctor for patients, never actually treated patients. And yet he has repeatedly on the campaign trail talked about his patients and treating patients. He never actually did. Not only that, he's an anti-Semite who's not sure Israel should exist and has cheered on the terrorists in America. Then you've got Plattner. Then you've got Tallarico. Then you've got other, the Democrats have a real recruitment problem. In 2022, the Republican wave collapsed. And the media polling saw it, and none of us wanted to believe it because the Republican polling continued to show that the Republicans were surging. And it turns out that the Trafalgar polling and others were all garbage. They were playing with our emotions, trying to keep us believing a wave was coming. In the media poll, and the New York Times Siena poll showed the wave collapsing in real time because Republican candidates who made it through primaries were super extremists. You had Joe Kent in Washington State with his white nationalist ties. You had the guy in North Carolina, Hines or whatever, same thing, white nationalist problems. You had up in Michigan, Peter Meyer was beaten because he had voted to convict Donald Trump by a guy who couldn't win the district. Around the country, Republicans picked bad candidates who showed loyalty to Donald Trump who couldn't win in their districts, and the Republican wave collapsed. And now the Democrats have decided to do a hold my beer moment and do even more of it. And now they've got Jill Biden coming out on top of it. It's just the chef's kiss. She lied for 4 years to cover up her husband's condition. And now trots out a book trying to revise American history. And Democratic media consultants and the like are furious about it. And behind the scenes, they're whispering about how angry they are. This is from Axios, quote, several Biden aides, including some of the most loyal ones, are fuming about the First Lady. One former Biden official said, quote, I just wish they would give some more time and space and let people move on. It all feels so disingenuous. Another said, quote, the through line between her book and Kamala Harris is that they blame everyone but themselves for the loss. A former senior Biden official added, quote, President Biden actually has a legacy that is impactful and should be celebrated at some point, getting us through the pandemic and passing life-changing bills. Why does he keep stepping on it himself? A former Biden campaign aide said, quote, it's just so selfish. The Bidens preached selflessness and service above all, and every decision they've made since he decided to run for re-election has been about themselves. It's also ironic. The only people undermining President Biden's legacy are the people closest to him. Democrats, don't get comfortable about the position you're in 2026. And the best allegations, the worst allegations about Plattner, they're still coming.
6: Those who love him, listen to find out what he's going to say next. Those who disagree with him, also listen to see what he's going to say next. It's the Eric Erickson Show.
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12: What's one of the biggest threats to your retirement savings? Today, Mike Lester, fiduciary wealth manager and president of Talon Wealth Management, talks with me about longevity and how financial planning could help you guard your nest egg.
13: If we knew exactly how long we were going to live, it would be really, really easy to put together a financial plan, right? Depending on your goal. So if your goal was, when I die, I want the last check to bounce because I won't be around anymore, right? What difference does it make? We can do financial planning for that. It's just that we don't know when you're going to die. So we'll make an assumption, something like, well, you'll probably die before you're 100. And then, you know, I'm kind of looking at them going, right? And they're, you know, I want like a nod. Yeah, I'm going to die before. Like, okay, let's make sure. Because I had one guy go, no, 115. I'm like, oh,
12: well, Mike,
13: that's optimistic.
12: You don't want to paint yourself into a corner, right? And then go, oops.
13: Yeah, okay. Again, I was literally very happy to hear him say that. Back in the old days, you're sitting there, you go, okay, I've got this much. If I earned zero on it, we usually use 95 on a plan. Let's just say you're 65, so it's 30 years. And this is simple math, but people think this way. They go, all right, well, if I divide what I have by 30, that's how much I could take out and hit zero right by the time I'm 95. Then you can go out from there and you go, okay, but if I put it in a bank CD and I was getting like 3.5%, oh, okay, try to do that math. And then eventually you get into, well, what if it was in the stock market? But then you got the volatility and everything that goes along with it. So the longevity component obviously is extremely important. We don't know how long you're going to live. So I can show you the average rate of return on an investment, but that rate of return can't be in just 1 year, because 1 year isn't indicative of what's going to happen the next year. But if you spread that over, well, it used to be 10 years, but I think now it needs to be more like 20, 30 year average, you can map it out. But then you've got sequence of returns risk, right? So it's just an average rate of return. So we're trying to define things moving forward. And if somebody can help us understand the mechanics of, well, what could I expect from the investment over time? How much risk am I taking in that investment over time? And then what are all of my investment options? Because we have several that have a defined outcome. But anytime you have a defined outcome, meaning it's literally in writing how much you're going to get paid year after year, well, what's the catch to that? Well, the catch is, if you're not going to make less than that, you're also not going to make more than that. And then, you know, you're having conversations with people about what is their personal comfort zone. So this is why I'm constantly talking about understanding all the options, because Cheryl, I think I literally just said something. A lot of people are going like, well, I didn't know you could get a defined outcome on an investment in the stock market, that I knew what I was going to get paid and my risk was protected on the downside. But then also on the upside, the problem was I was going to get paid 12%. But if it went up 50, I was still only going to get 12. You know, a lot of people will be okay with that. And the reason they're not aware of it is they haven't been told before.
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0: Welcome. Welcome. Allow me to read you this from the San Francisco Chronicle as we start Pride Month. Quote, "The open hostility to gay rights in today's United States creates an anxious environment for fans traveling to attend World Cup matches. Pride houses, such as the one in San Francisco, offer a safe haven." Now, the person who wrote this is Ann Killian. The same publication published a column defending the last World Cup hosted in Qatar, a country governed under Sharia law where male homosexuality is a criminal offense. That's right. This is from the San Francisco Chronicle in 2022. Quote, "The otherwise righteous concern for human rights in Qatar is tainted by Islamophobic coloring of European news coverage. Is Western rage genuinely inspired by Qatar's human rights record or Western bias against Qatar's Arab and Muslim identity?" You got that? We should be worried about homophobia in the United States for the World Cup. But having the World Cup in Qatar was just fine, and people who were concerned about it, well, they were just Islamophobic bigots. This is where they're starting Pride Month. And I've got to say, there are very few gay corporations today. I'm kind of surprised. I actually am genuinely surprised. Normally, you wake up on June 1st, and every corporation in America has announced they're gay. And today, ABC News started Good Morning America with a Pride event where they had a same-sex dance contest and highlighted LGBTQIAA+TTPIA alphabet gang companies that you can do business with. They're going all in on ABC News. Well, I mean, if you know anything about Good Morning America, you understand why. But we don't have a lot of gay celebrations today from corporate America other than a few Major League teams. I mean, you expect Major League Soccer, of course. But it's just, I'm kind of surprised. I am surprised. And yet we have the San Francisco Chronicle insisting homophobia is on the march in America for the World Cup when they had no concerns about it being in Qatar, a deeply homophobic country, in 2022. I find stuff like this to be so silly, and vapid, but it is the United States media. Now, we got to move on. When we come back, there is a state of play in Iran. They have fired missiles at American positions in Kuwait, and the president doesn't seem to care. We will get to that. First, I need to tell you about Eden Pure. 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
11: Tulsa wins big, but it could have been even bigger.
14: Non-injury crash working right now, 61st and South Harvard.
11: At 12:30, we have sunny skies, 90 degrees in Tulsa. From the KRMG 24-hour Fox News Center, I'm Bert Williams with team coverage of our top stories. Tulsa did break the record for the most classic cars Saturday, but many more cars didn't get to run. Jonathan Husky with the Tulsa Regional Tourism says they were up against a timer to qualify for the world record.
16: The decision was made to cap the parade. Again, that was over an hour after the initial stated deadline. Every car that was on Expo Square property at that time got on the parade route.
11: The official record now is 3,596 classic cars. Tulsa police are asking for the public's help in locating a missing veteran. 79-year-old John Quillian was last seen near the Broken Arrow Expressway in South Denver Avenue on May 30th. Quillian is described as 5'9", weighing approximately 185 pounds, has gray hair, brown eyes. People say he has been diagnosed with Alzheimer's. The police are asking people to call 911 if they see him. A Bluetooth device aboard an international flight forces the pilot to turn around.
17: Spain-bound plane out of Newark Liberty International Airport turned around mid-flight Saturday when an available Bluetooth device labeled bomb was still on, and it resulted in the pilot making U-turn and return to Newark. Officials conducted an investigation and found that the device was the name given for a Fitbit for a teenager on board the flight. The 190 passengers and 12 crew members were later taken to Spain on a replacement flight the next day. Sue Guzman, Fox News.
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14: An isolated thunder chance continues late this afternoon. 94 the high, plenty humid too. Tonight and tomorrow, isolated showers continue.

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1: Hello, America. It's Eric Erickson. Delighted to have you with me. The phone number is 877-973-7425. Should you wish to be on the program, to my friend Joe Cunningham, program director at KPEL in Lafayette, Louisiana, who is driving home from Disney World. You're getting sleepy. You're getting sleepy. He texted me. He's been on the road since 4 o'clock this morning. Probably cruel of me. But also, I know he's listening, so I better not screw up. So, we should talk about Iran, because the president of the United States says maybe we've talked too much as Iran fires missiles at American positions in Kuwait, and we fire missiles at Iranian positions in the Strait of Hormuz. First, I should tell you, if you're interested in precious metal investing, reach out to Swiss America at swissamerica.com/Eric. 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You can too. 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Okay, here's the Iran situation. Side note to this. I was home this weekend to see my family, and my mother said that because of me, she has started using the word flummoxed, because I say the word flummoxed a lot. My middle sister was unsure what the word flummoxed meant. I had to explain what flummoxed meant, at which point she said she was still flummoxed. At least she got it. I'm flummoxed by the president's position in Iran. We gotta, I presume, start bombing again, except there's this. We do not know. No one knows when Iran is going to be out of storage capacity. They have, in some cases, we have now seen the videos, the Iranians have been pouring oil into the desert. Did you know that? I expect any moment the enviro leftists are going to be saying, this is bad for the environment. You can't continue to block the Strait of Hormuz because Iran is dumping oil out into the sand. I don't care. Iran has limited storage capacity. We have believed that their storage capacity is used up. We now believe that they have a few more weeks of storage capacity. And we also now know, the Wall Street Journal has documented, they've been able to sneak some tankers out of Iran to send to China. And what happens is these are unmarked, unflagged tankers that fill up in Iran, and they're not tied to Iran. They go to the Straits of Malacca, to Malaysia, and they unload their oil onto other ships that are flagged for China and send it to China. And I can't believe we're allowing this to happen. I thought we had a complete embargo. But Iran has been able to cheat the embargo. But we, too, have been able to allow ships through the Strait of Hormuz to cheat the embargo. Iran now says it's going to seal up the Strait of Hormuz. It says that nothing's getting in and nothing's getting out. Now, that's kind of a lie if we're honest about it. And the reason I say it's kind of a lie is because Iran is desperate to sell oil. It needs the oil to fund its ambitions. It also is shaking down the United States. Now, here is what you should know. Oil prices have now jumped 6%. And the markets, well, the markets are unhappy. The Dow is now down 102 points. NASDAQ is up 139. The S&P is up 20. But the Dow is going down on word of this. This is from CNBC, and by the way, you should know that the president calls CNBC the fakest of fake news ever, but this is from CNBC. President Trump on Monday shrugged off the possible collapse of peace negotiations with Iran, telling CNBC, I don't care if they're over, honestly. I really don't care. I couldn't care less, Trump told CNBC's Ayman Javer.

0: was in a phone interview. He said it was starting to get boring. Trump has been asked about reporting that Iranian negotiators will stop communicating with the United States and that Tehran will move to completely block the Strait of Hormuz due to Israel's military operations in Lebanon. Trump said he was going to ask Benjamin Netanyahu what's going on in Lebanon. The president has said he wasn't worried about oil prices, which spiked following the reports. I think the oil will be dropping like a rock in the very near, you know, very near distance. He also insisted that Americans who understand the importance of halting Iran's nuclear ambitions will not mind higher gas prices. Trump asserted the price at the pump will drop very quickly, but he also repeatedly signaled he was in no hurry to restart the stalled negotiations with Iran. If they're over, they're over, and if they're not, you know, I think they took too much time. Frankly, I thought they started to get very boring. It appears the strategy is that we're just going to stall Iran's ability to pump oil and deliver oil elsewhere to hurt their economy. And when they have filled up their capacities, they're going to have to shut down their platforms or pour their oil into the desert, which they've already been doing. The president doesn't seem to have any desire to go back in. Now, there are earlier reports that the Saudis and the Emiratis, very angry with the president when he stopped the bombings. But now, at this point, the Saudis and the Emiratis have decided that they don't want the president to resume bombing because Iran has rearmed thanks to the Chinese and the Russians, and they have better intelligence on how to target, for example, desalination plants and the like. And there are real concerns that if the president goes into the situation, that they will... Iran will escalate further. In fact, Iran is now threatening to tie up the Red Sea. Iran relies on the Houthi rebels, and the Houthi rebels, Iran believes, could control the Strait of Hormuz. If you go down to the Strait of Hormuz, there's an area called the Bab el-Mandeb, and the Bab el-Mandeb is believed to actually be where Moses crossed the Red Sea, but also one of the alleged places, although it's way further north, actually. Some Arabs believe it. Don't put stock in that one. It is also where the Houthi rebel controls some islands, Pirim Island, among other things. For a long time, people in Yemen, to try to sell the Red Sea story, claimed that Moses went all the way down Africa to the Horn of Africa and crossed, as opposed to Sinai. And you can go down, if you want, to Yemen, and you can try to see the tourist traps down there, but it's now been taken over by the terrorists. In particular, it's been taken over by the Houthi rebels down on the islands there, right by the cross from the Horn of Africa, Pirim Island and the like. The Houthi are a terror group that controls part of Yemen, and they have been firing and using those positions and pirates to try to disrupt shipping. And that shipping traffic then has to go all the way around Africa to the very bottom, around Cape Horn in Africa, and it adds weeks to the trip. I don't think the Iranians are going to be able to do it, and the reason is because we have refortified our naval positions in the Red Sea, and the Saudis are ready to just take out the Houthi, and the Israelis are ready to take out the Houthi. So the question then becomes, what exactly do you do in the Strait of Hormuz? What do you do to deal with that situation? And to be frank with you, there really aren't a lot of good options right now. We don't really have good options to deal with the Strait of Hormuz. We have been planning this since the 1980s, and we never came up with an option. And now the president's position is, let them close it. Because if they close it, yes, oil prices will go up, but Americans understand Iran cannot get nuclear weapons, and we will hurt Iran economically. I'm not 100% sure that that's going to fly. Part of me is a little pessimistic that the American public will be like, oh, let them have nuclear weapons, we got to have cheap gas. But I'm also more and more convinced the president simply doesn't want to fight anymore. Our allies have told us if we fight, we've got to go in there for regime change. The president doesn't want to do what it takes because that would probably be boots on the ground. And so we're in the stalemate with Iran, hoping that their economy collapses before our economy and Western gas prices skyrocket to $160 a barrel. That's what Exxon is warning, that oil prices will get to $160 a barrel. And when that happens, the nations will head into recession because they will have to cut back economic production so that gas prices go down. Aviation will be directly impacted. Aviation will see spikes in prices and plane routes cut because they're going to run out of oil in Europe. It's going to have consequences. It's going to have significant consequences. If we're not going to go back in and blow them up, I think we probably should never have started the fight. And I supported the fight. But I assumed we had a plan, and it's pretty clear we don't. And you should know that Senate Republicans are furious. Senate Republicans are telling the president privately, I told you so when it came to Pete Hegseth. The Republicans in the Senate are increasingly of the opinion that Pete Hegseth lied to the president to paint a stronger picture of competence, that the Joint Chiefs of Staff were much more standoffish, much less enthusiastic about it, and Pete Hegseth sold the president a vision of war in Iran that would be a quick success, and it was not so. He pointed to what we did in Venezuela and said we can do this in Iran, and it wasn't the case. And now we know from multiple reports that the Israelis had a plan, and the president of the United States told Iran, or told Israel to pull their punches. The Israelis had a plan to go in and topple the government in Iran, and our president listened to Erdogan in Turkey, who is not really our friend, who told the president that he should restrain the Israeli ambitions. The president made Benjamin Netanyahu pull back his ambitions, and now we're in the situation that we're in. I'm beginning to believe we might have screwed this up, folks. And you're not supposed to say that. You're supposed to be a team player. But what's the play here? We wait out Iran and hope that they run out of capacity to oil and suddenly they're coming back to us. That's not going to happen at this point. They may run out of capacity to produce oil, but they're not going to come back to us on their knees. They think they've won, and they think that the president can't withstand the economic pain. They're dictators. They believe they can understand, they can withstand the pain because they're dictators. And we've got an election coming in November. Robert, I'm going to go to you next. Welcome to the show. How are you?
1: Doing well, Eric. Thank you for what you do. I am looking at a map of the Strait of Hormuz as we speak. I've been wanting to answer you this question for a couple of days. Okay, so it is a very local area. I mean, Iran's huge, but this is a very specific local area. The strait is narrow. There are a few islands around. What is militarily so difficult that we couldn't just secure that spot and open it up and let everything else take care of itself? But what would be so difficult militarily, do you know, about opening this up?
0: I happen to know the answer, having lived there. Do you have your map open?
1: Yes, I do.
0: Okay, if you look down on the south, you see all these little islands coming out from Oman, from the tip of the Arabian Peninsula. That water there is very shallow. Yep. So ships can be about 120 feet underwater when they're fully loaded with oil. And it is 150 feet deep. So you risk some of these ships hitting underground sandbars and the like on the south side. They go through the north side because the way the currents in the Persian Gulf work, you have the flow out from the Euphrates and the Tigris into the Persian Gulf, and then the current changes, and there's a channel that's dug out south of Larsk Island. Larsk Island is Iranian territory. And the natural currents have been carved out a deeper channel there. So ships go towards the northern end of the Strait of Hormuz because it's deeper there and the currents are faster. You go to the south end, it's shallow, and some very deep supertankers could actually hit the bottom of the Persian Gulf. They're so deep underwater there, and it's so shallow there. So all Iran has to do is go down and mine that area because, by the way, they can't actually mine the area right around Larsk Island. The currents are too swift. The mines won't stay in place. When the tides come in and out of the Persian Gulf, it can pull the mines. But the Iranians can sneak down to the shallow water, and they can mine that, which forces every ship north towards Larsk Island, and the Iranians can launch missiles and drones from that position. That's why it's hard to secure the opening of the Strait of Hormuz.
1: Well, but why? I mean, what they know where the missiles are coming from. I mean, I just don't understand why.
0: Why are we not bombing Larsk Island where they launched the drones? Because yeah. The Iranians have piled a bunch of civilians on the Larsk Island. Think of the news coverage on ABC, CBS, and NBC when we've carpet bombed Larsk Island and all the children have died. That's why. The Iranians have put civilians in these islands and covered them with military operations so that if we bomb them, we kill a lot of innocent civilians who are being essentially hostages of the Iranian state to be able to do this. It makes it a very tricky position. I kind of think we should. I kind of think we need to target those positions and move the U.S. Navy into those positions. But that's why the south end is shallow, can be covered in mines. The north end is deep. The currents move swift. But the Iranian positions, you can launch lots of drones and target the ships. And by the way, we've been planning for this since the 1980s. We've been planning for it, and our planning came to failure in this operation.
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0: Hello and welcome. It is Eric Erickson here, 877-973-7425. If you want to be on the program, when we come back, I got to play this amazing, amazing clip from Ali Velshi on MS Now about how he just really doesn't want to bring himself to celebrate our nation's 250th anniversary. I personally fully believe that we need to celebrate our 250th anniversary, and I really hope that the Trump administration does not turn July 4th into a partisan rally. We have an opportunity to unite America in a deeply divided time, and I think the president should play that role. If the Democrats don't want to unite, that's fine, but the president shouldn't make it easy for him and give him an excuse by turning it into a partisan rally. There's so much of this country to celebrate. We got a month and a few days until July 4th. That should be a big celebration. And by the way, kudos to the president and his team for cleaning up the reflecting pool. Doug Burgum told Dana Bash today it was losing tens of thousands of gallons by the time they started fixing it and sealing it. In fact, the light blue color that's been painted, the swimming blue color, is the sealant. They put the navy blue on top of it, and the left has been distorting the truth. Now, it is June 1st, folks. You have until June 30th to get the Rinnai tankless water heater $500 rebate for your home. 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
5: Bombs bursting in air again in the Middle East.
3: We have a non-injury crash working at East 41st Street at South Atlanta Avenue.
5: At 1 o'clock, we have sunny skies and 92 degrees in Tulsa. From the KRMG 24-hour Fox News Center, I'm Bert Williams with team coverage of our top stories. More bombs and rockets flying over Iran.
14: Central Command says U.S. forces conducted multiple strikes against Iranian targets this weekend. We know that some of the strikes were conducted against radar systems and on Keshem Island. CENTCOM described the action as defensive in nature to prevent Iran from attacking international shipping lanes and after Iran shot down a $4 million U.S. drone. The Iranians responded by targeting Kuwait with drones and missiles.
5: Fox's Trey Yinks from Tel Aviv. Tulsa police arrest a rape suspect while he was working out at the gym Friday morning. Officers with the TPD Street Crimes Unit were conducting surveillance where police say 49-year-old Robert Tryon was working out. Tryon had a confirmed felony warrant out of Pawnee County charged with first-degree rape and abuse by a caretaker. He was arrested and is being held on a $1 million bond. A Glenpool man has been arrested on multiple prostitution-related charges following an investigation by local police. Authorities say Jason Burdick was taken into custody on May 29th and is accused of soliciting prostitution, soliciting child prostitution, and child sex trafficking. Officers say they recovered $300 in cash during the arrest that was consistent with amounts discussed during the investigation. Police emphasize Burdick has not been convicted of the charges. Bartlesville police are investigating a shooting that occurred Sunday afternoon at the Washington Boulevard Shopping Center. Officers say a suspect was taken into custody without incident after an argument involving several people escalated and shots were fired, leaving one person injured and hospitalized. Police believe the incident was isolated and say there is no ongoing threat to the public. Kiev launched new strikes on Russia's energy sites.
16: A refinery and a fuel depot were hit in southwestern Russia. This is Kiev denies hitting the Zaporizhia nuclear plant. Russia made the claim, and the UN watchdog agency, the IAEA, says there was a strike. Russian drones struck the city of Dnipro and an oil refinery in Ukraine's Rivne region, causing fires, authorities said. This, as Ukrainian President Zelensky said in an interview, he wanted to press Russia for talks before winter to take account of Kyiv's improved strategic position. In London, Greg Malkon, Fox News.
5: 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The three big things you need to know. The Eric Erickson Show continues next. 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
5: 102.3 KRMG has Tulsa's most accurate and dependable five-day forecast.
23: An isolated thunderstorm possible late this afternoon, this evening, and tonight. And that might continue into tomorrow, too. 94, though, today. Tomorrow, we'll go to 88. Wednesday, 83. Thursday and Friday, rain and thunder more likely. I'm Chief Meteorologist James Edelott for Fox 23 and 102.3 KRMG, Tulsa's News and Talk.
5: 106, sunny, 92 degrees.
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5: Mohammed al-Saadi, an Iraqi national, facing charges of planning terror attacks in the U.S.
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5: J.P. Morgan Chase CEO opposes the Clarity Act, a proposed cryptocurrency regulation bill. It's 106. I'm Bert Williams, 102.3 KRMG, Tulsa's News and Talk.
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0: Welcome back. It's Eric Erickson here across the United States. Welcome, Houston. Delighted to have you join our family of stations. Is it just me, or did fewer corporations wake up gay this morning? It is. So my birthday is Wednesday, and I don't know that I like being born in June anymore. I mean, because it's Pride Month, and until this year, it just seems like I think Major League Baseball, of course, went all in with the rainbow flag. A pastor friend of mine says that's the mark of the beast these days. Leave that for your controversy. I find the whole thing silly. It is a religion. You do understand that. I mean, the calendar used to be divided around liturgical holidays of Christianity, and more as secularism has come around, it's divided around Pride Month and Trans Pride Month and Trans Recognition Month, and Easter is now Trans Visibility Day, and on and on and on we go. But I digress. So I've gotta move on, because I said something this morning. Most people, I think, agreed with me in the comments on my Substack, but there's more to it than that. And that is, I think that we would be making a mistake for this Freedom 250 thing if we turned it into a partisan pep rally for the president. And right now, the president says that he intends to give some sort of pep rally, some sort of speech in lieu of that freedom concert they were going to do, because all the artists were has-beens anyway. Milli Vanilli, Vanilla Ice and the like, and they've all pulled out. And now the president wants to give some sort of speech. I just, listen, I know some of you don't like to admit it, but Democrats are American citizens too. There are American citizens who don't vote for Donald Trump. We are a divided nation, and we have an opportunity to find some unity around the United States and around its founding mission. Most people, contrary to what you may believe, actually do love the United States as citizens of the United States. I mean, people literally die to get here. And I think that we should rally around the flag and the founding vision of the country. And I will say again, one of the primary justifications for voting for Donald Trump in 2024 was that you know and I know that if Kamala Harris were in charge of planning the 250th birthday party of the United States of America, we would be forced as a nation to ponder the significance of transvestite lesbians in the American Revolution. We would have displays and exhibits at every museum and in every school about the role transvestite lesbians played in winning the country from the British. We would be forced to self-flagellate every day over slavery, et cetera, et cetera, et cetera, et cetera, as opposed to rah-rah, we're awesome. Because, by the way, rah-rah, we're awesome. We are the greatest nation. And I say that as someone who has been to probably many more nations than any of you. I've been all over the world. I have been everywhere except Antarctica. I need to go to Antarctica. Grew up overseas. People are willing to walk across desert and jungle to get to this nation. There's no other nation like it. There's no other nation where people are literally crawling through desert and jungle, fighting for their lives, paying people to smuggle them across the border. And we can all condemn illegal immigration, but we should also understand there are people who want to be American, and there are a lot of Americans who hate America. Ali Velshi is a Canadian Muslim who doesn't want to have to grapple with the implications of his faith and what it has done in the world and its conquest, but he sure hates the United States. For a guy, some libertarian site came up with a contest a while back. And they said in six words, come up with a new American motto from In God We Trust and E Pluribus Unum. What is the new motto for the United States of America? And the winner was, our worst critics won't leave. Our worst critics won't leave. That was the motto that won. Five words, our worst critics won't leave. Ali Velshi is a Canadian who became an American who does not like the United States. And this is something that is very indicative of the American political left. They hate the country unless they are in charge of the country. They hate the country unless they're in charge of it. And by the way, for you progressives who are listening to me right now, this isn't my opinion. This is the polling data. Gallup has consistently asked this question over the years. And what they find is that when Democrats are in charge of the country, progressive patriotism rises. And when Democrats are not in charge of the country, patriotism on the left declines, right now below 50%. when Republicans are polled, it doesn't matter if it's a Republican or a Democratic president. It bounces between 85 and 95% love the United States. Only on the left does patriotism rise when the left is in charge and collapse when the left is not in charge, because patriotism on the left is transactionally based on who controls the country. Because if the left is not in power, they hate the United States and they wring their hands about the injustices of the United States. Ali Velshi is an MS Now host and a progressive Canadian who became an American so he can claim to be an American citizen to trash the United States. And this was him.
1: In our nation's capital, anniversaries are imperfect records of the thing which is being celebrated. In America's case, anniversaries often gloss over the racial dynamics underlying much of America's history and politics, issues that remain unsolved because America has never actually fully reckoned with its racist past and its original founding sin of slavery. In 1 month, America will mark the 250th anniversary of its founding. Like previous anniversaries, there is a deep unease about this. I feel a deep unease about these celebrations to which I am invited to mark the 250th anniversary of our so-called democracy. Because this 250th anniversary is taking place during yet another period of deep and fundamental and existential unrest in this country, brought on by the country's unresolved racial politics. That's what this is. Women and black Americans have seen their rights taken away. The Voting Rights Act has effectively been gutted. A number of states are continuing to gerrymander their congressional maps ahead of the midterm elections with the explicit effect of taking away political power from black Americans. Louisiana did exactly that just a few days ago. It passed a new map that eliminated black majority districts. If you got conflicting feelings about America's upcoming anniversary, like you want to celebrate the ideals that America strives for, which are noble and should be celebrated, but lament the state of the country, you're not alone. At least I'm with you on this. Someone else is too. In his new book,
0: Eddie Glaude, who also hates the country. It is wild how these people, we've never grappled with our original sin of slavery. We grappled with it on battlefields. You know, I love the Battle Hymn of the Republic. The Battle Hymn of the Republic is a beautiful song. It was a song written during the Civil War. It was a song that reflected the nation's struggle. And the last verse of it, I think, is unfortunately has been changed. And you know the song, "Mine eyes have seen the glory of the coming of the Lord." I won't sing for you. "He is trampling out the vintage where the grapes of wrath are stored. He has loosed the faithful lightning of his terrible swift sword. His truth is marching on. I have seen him in the watchfires of 100 circling camps. They have builded him an altar in the evening dews and damps. I have read his righteous sentence by the dim and flaring lamps. His day is marching on. I have read a fiery gospel, read his burnished rose of steel. As ye deal with my contemptors, so with you my grace shall deal. Let the hero born of woman crush the serpent with his heel, since God is marching on. He has sounded forth the trumpet that shall never call retreat. He is sifting out the hearts of men before his judgment seat. Oh, be swift, my soul, to answer him. Be jubilant, my feet. Our God is marching on." So many people who are abolitionists against slavery viewed the war and struggle through a religious lens. And at the very last sentence, the very last stanza of the song, and by the way, I think we have shamefully changed it from what it should be. What it originally said, that last stanza, was, "In the beauty of the lilies, Christ was born across the sea, with a glory in his bosom that transfigures you and me. As he died to make men holy, let us die to make men free. While God is marching on." People have changed it, and the modern version says, "As he died to make men holy, let us live to make men free." That completely changes Julia Ward Howe, who was writing this during the Civil War, that men were dying to make other men free. For people like Ali Velshi, a Canadian transplant who hates the country unless his team's in charge of it, we actually did grapple with our nation's sin on battlefields where a lot of white guys died to free black men. It has taken time to heal the wounds and time to move on. But for those who don't think we have grappled with our original sin, we've had a black president, we've had a black vice president, and you know, we have a black senator from South Carolina who the left refuses to acknowledge because it completely disrupts their narrative. And he, Ali Velshi, the left, MSNL, they can't be truthful and accurate with what's going on here. What the Supreme Court did with Louisiana Calais was allow Democrats to now draw a bunch of Democratic districts that are majority white to preserve their power, and they're fine with it according to the polling. because to the left, it's all about their power. To the left, it is their need to control this country. And unless they do, they hate the country. And thankfully, being a normal American citizen, I really don't care if a Democrat or Republican is in charge of the United States. We're still an awesome country. I may disagree with the policies of the Democrat, but we're still an awesome country. And we have elections and things swing hither and to, and there's no such thing as permanence in American politics. What there is permanence in the ideals and vision of this country, that we hold these truths to be self-evident, that all men are created equal, they are endowed by their creator with certain inalienable rights. Among these are life, liberty, the pursuit of happiness. And we pledge our lives, our fortunes, and our sacred honors to defend this country. Our founders were willing to die for it. Ali Velshi's not willing to die for this country. He just wants a platform on MS Now to trash the country that he was so eager to become a citizen of, and he wants to trash it because he's picked a team and his team's not in charge of it. It's shameful commentary. It really is shameful commentary. And they can't be corrected or disabused of it. They are willing to hate the country if they are not in charge of it. I'm not willing to hate my country. I may not like when Democrats advance policies that go after Christians and conservatives and homeschoolers and school choice. I may not like Democratic policies that push high taxes and social progressivism and transgenderism, but that's Democrats. That's not the country. And it's not even all the Democrats. I mean, what we're seeing from Democrats is they're tired of the excesses of the Democratic Party too. But the parties are not the country. And again, I think that would be why it's a mistake if the president of the United States decides to turn the July 4th celebration into rank partisanship. We have a chance to bring people together to remind the normal people of this country, not the partisan extremists on the left, but the normal people of the country of the goodness of the country. And frankly, it plays into the hands of the president and his team. Rank partisanship here. If you devote the celebration of this country to the goodness of this country and what it means to be an American, and the left goes nuts and says, well, you forgot to celebrate the transvestite lesbians of the American Revolution. It's just going to remind people how weird those people on the left are. And it gives us on the right a greater opportunity as Americans to highlight the greatness of America. And when the left descends into insanity because we did it, well, that's actually a good thing for everyone to be reminded of just how the left doesn't like the country unless they're in charge of it. We on the right should not turn July 4th into a partisan celebration. Make it about the goodness of this country. And the insanity of the left will show through to remind people how insane they are, while also reminding people that, yes, we are a profoundly awesome country that is not a country that is wrapped around Donald Trump. America is not Donald Trump. Donald Trump is not America. We shouldn't treat it that way. We should allow America to shine for July 4th so that the freaks like Ali Velshi, their contempt for the country, speaks loudly about them and turns people away from them.
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3: Welcome back. So this is my birthday week. As I mentioned, this is my birthday week. And so my birthday is on Wednesday. And every year on my week of my birthday, I try to highlight some great nonprofits. And so today, the nonprofit I've worked with the longest over time is called Help the Persecuted. What Help the Persecuted does is around the world, but particularly in the Middle East, they help persecuted Christians. Many of them are Muslim converts. And in some parts of the Middle East, it is a death sentence. To convert to Christianity in the Middle East is a death sentence. And what Help the Persecuted does is it rescues these people and evacuates them from the countries where they have converted and sets them up in other countries and teaches them job skills and works with them and ministers to them and shares the gospel with them and strengthens their faith. In one case, a number of years ago, they evacuated a direct descendant of the Prophet Muhammad who converted to Christianity. The government of Iraq ordered his death for converting to Christianity. And they were, with the help of the Trump administration, this was back during the first term, they were able to evacuate that person from his country, Iraq, and set him up abroad and protect him. And they strengthened the Christian faith of the persecuted in the Middle East. If you want to help, text DONATE to 33777. Josh Youssef, who's in charge of it, many of you know his father, Michael Youssef, who just retired as the senior pastor at Church of the Apostles in Atlanta, Georgia. He's got a global ministry into the Islamic world. And Josh's son runs Help the Persecuted, and they do amazing work all over the world, but particularly in the Middle East. He's going to Turkey regularly, meeting with Christian converts there. It's a great, great organization. Text DONATE to 33777 and Help the Persecuted. And throughout the week, I will be sharing other nonprofits with you to put a spotlight on great nonprofits that I believe in. And a lot of people at me and say, do this one, do that one. I have a group of nonprofits where I know and trust the people. I know the work they do. I care passionately about them and want to promote them and elevate them, and Help the Persecuted is one of them. 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
4: Maisie gets a high-level endorsement.
5: A non-injury crash working right now at near 51st in South Peoria.
4: At 1:30, we have sunny skies, 93 degrees in Tulsa. From the KRMG 24-hour Fox News Center, I'm Bert Williams with team coverage of our top story. President Trump endorses Mike Maisie for Oklahoma governor.
6: Maisie said he's honored by the support and framed the endorsement as validation of his record as a proven conservative focused on job growth, tax cuts, protecting individual freedoms, defending Oklahoma land, and resisting what he called political establishment roadblocks. Massey emphasized that his campaign remains centered on Oklahoma families, values, and the state's long-term future, saying the endorsement doesn't change the mission, but raises the stakes. Grant Merrill, 102.3 KRMG, Tulsa's News and Talk.
4: It will start off hot and cool off just a bit by the weekend.
7: Still looking at some isolated thunderstorms later this afternoon and tonight. One or two more could develop from the heat and humidity tomorrow, but higher chances of rain and thunder coming toward the end of the week, especially Friday and Friday night. And rain and thunder will likely continue into Saturday, too. Sunday, still some scattered showers linger. It looks a little drier, though.
4: Fox 23 and KRMG Chief Meteorologist James Adelot. The Spurs went into to Oklahoma City and ended the NBA champs' repeat bid, winning 111-103 in Game 7 of the Western Conference Finals. Shai Gilgeous-Alexander commented on the Spurs' Wembanyama being named the Western Conference MVP.
8: They're obviously a really good defense with a guy on their back line that's a little bit different from everyone else's. They funnel everything to him, and then he takes up a lot of space, which is pretty unique.
4: The Spurs face the New York Knicks in Game 1 on Wednesday. Tulsa's most accurate and dependable five-day forecast, the three big things you need to know, and the Fox Across and the Eric Erickson Show is next. It is 1:32.
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6: Isolated thunderstorm possible late this afternoon, but hot. 94, heat index near 100. 88 tomorrow, a couple of isolated thunderstorms. Wednesday for now, quiet. 83, but rain and thunder more likely Thursday and especially Friday. Highs in the 80s. I'm Chief Meteorologist James Edelot for Fox 23 and 1023 KRMG, Tulsa's news and talk.
5: At 135, sunny, 92 degrees.
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5: A California transgender athlete racks up more medals in his final high school girls track meet.
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5: A recent study suggests that U.S. student performance has been falling for more than a decade. It's 135. I'm Bert Williams, 1023 KRMG, Tulsa's News and Talk.
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0: party, they rallied around Janet Mills, the governor. It was progressives who elevated Plattner. It is Zoran Mamdani's guy, Morris Katz in New York, who is a democratic socialist, supposed child prodigy. He's an angsty, wealthy 20-something. And I don't really know, why are all the angsty 20-somethings communists these days? They always have been, haven't they? They bored with life, wanting something, excitement, the allure of communism. They can be in charge of something. That's part of it. They want to control it. And this guy is, he got an easy pass in New York with Mamdani, and he's not going to get an easy pass with Plattner here. And Democratic Socialists elevated this guy, and they were able to buy off and pick off the support of a lot of people. And let's be clear here. A lot of money has been thrown around. Plattner comes from a wealthy family. He's got wealthy backers. He's got Bernie Sanders backing him. Bernie Sanders himself is not a good person. And these people have elevated this guy. And so the National Democratic Party doesn't want him. They believe he's radioactive. And so they have dived deep into the opposition research well to try to stop Plattner. And for a while there, they thought, okay, maybe it's fine. This guy is going to be able to beat Collins. He's ahead in the polling, except Susan Collins is always behind in the polling in Maine, and she always wins. And what they know about Plattner is really bad stuff. So how do they get the bad stuff? Part of this does come from people who work for Plattner and then quit. They were horrified by what they found, and they quit. And they went to the Democratic Party and said, hey, this guy can't be the nominee. Remember, it was some Harris supporters who were loudly the ones who turned and said, no, no, she can't be the Democratic nominee. She's bad. It was a lot of Kamala Harris's former staffers were the ones the loudest telling the Democrats she will be a disaster if she's the candidate. Same with Plattner. But then also what happens is you hire private investigators and you follow the paper trail and you go to his former boarding school and you get the yearbooks that he was in and you go reach out to the people who might have known him, who appeared in pictures with him in the yearbook, and you interview them and you say, this guy is running for the United States Senate. We need to know, is there anything we need to know? And the Republicans are glad to tell you and the Democrats are glad to tell you because the Democrats, they want to win the seat. And so if there's damage, they want to be able to get ahead of it to stop the guy from winning. And so a lot of his classmates from his private school spoke, and then college people spoke, and people in his community, they spoke. And the Democrats, not the Republicans, the Democrats compiled this dossier on Graham Plattner, and they realized they have a guy who is seriously damaged goods. And I want to be clear again, all of the opposition research that has come out so far has been opposition research from the Democrats, not from the Republicans. You ain't seen nothing yet with the Republicans because they've done their opposition research too. And what's coming is not going to be good for Plattner. So we kind of went through a phase of a few weeks where the Democrats were resigned to accepting, except as they've continued to do the research, they've realized there's the sexting scandal, and now there are the rumors about harassment or assault or other things that have been percolating and whispered about. The Democrats have become very concerned that there is a there. And they've decided what they need to do is they need to get Plattner out of the race. And what they're hoping to do is to soften him up before next week's primary to cause Janet Mills to surge in a way that suggests that Plattner is weak and vulnerable. And if they can get Plattner across the finish line, they assume he's going to win. But if they can weaken him enough by next week's primary, by dumping all of this opposition research now, then when they get him through the primary, they can dump the rest of the opposition research before the Republicans do it, because the Republicans would wait until August. The reason the Republicans would wait until August is because, well, they can't get him off the ballot in August. You see, under Maine law, a candidate, if they drop out before July 13th, on or before July 13th, the party can replace them with anyone. If they drop out after July 13th, their name remains on the ballot. Republicans would wait until August. Why? August is always key for opposition research because in August, Congress goes home, the president goes on vacation, and the media is desperate. That's why the Swift Boat Veterans for Truth dropped in August against John Kerry. It's why all the major opposition scandals drop in August, because the media is bored. Congress is out. The president is gone. They need something to fill up the air, and Labor Day is coming, and voters don't start paying attention really until Labor Day. So you drop the opposition research in August. When the voters come back from Labor Day and start paying attention, it's all out there, and it's seeded, it's researched, the media has covered it. The Republicans would wait until August. The Democrats are the ones doing it right now because they want Plattner out of the race. They want him gone as quickly as possible. If he's going to win the primary, they want to set him up to be able to be discharged from the ballot by July 13th. And again, you need to understand, this is not the Republican opposition research. This is the Democratic Party. They understand that the Republicans have the goods. They understand that the Republicans have the names and witnesses. And they understand that if they can't get Graham Plattner off the ballot by July 13th, the Republicans are going to bring up the opposition research after July 13th, and it's going to be bad. Now, here's the other punchline to this. He has a Nazi tattoo, and he knew he had a Nazi tattoo. And he got it in his 30s. And the Democrats, the Bulwark crowd and the progressives are like, oh, he was a 20-something or he was a teenager. No, he was in his 30s when he knowingly got the Totenkopf tattoo, which is the symbol of the SS guards of the concentration camps. If you watch Schindler's List, they're wearing it. The Nazis are at the concentration camps. He knowingly got the tattoo. The Reddit thread admits he got the tattoo. There's a Reddit thread where he says other American soldiers deserve to die in Iraq and Afghanistan. There are other threads where he said he enjoyed killing people. There are other threads where he enjoyed self-pleasuring himself in port-a-johns with rape fantasies. There are others where he talked about leave time and using his leave time to hang out with prostitutes in Southeast Asia. There are others where he blamed rape victims and said they deserve some of the blame. Drip, drip, drip, drip, drip. It all leads towards the coming really bad allegations about Plattner. The fact that the Democrats, the Bulwark crowd, the Pod Bros, Save America Bros, have all stood with him on all of these things, just the Nazi tattoo alone, there it's going to come to a point where they're going to have to abandon him. And I want you, when they do, to remember, they stood with him on all of these allegations. The Democrats themselves are dropping the allegations because they know how bad the stuff is that's coming.
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0: So I got to tell you guys, I'll be broadcasting again from Washington, D.C. tomorrow. I will be doing the show live from D.C. I've got to do Mark Alperin in the morning, do my show, and then I have got to give a speech to a nonprofit group called the U.S. Global Leadership Coalition, and there will be multiple living secretaries of state and generals and others in the room. I'll actually be talking with a Democratic strategist on the lay of the land for the midterm elections. And I will tell you what I'm going to tell them is that things should be good for the Democratic Party, but their recruitment of really bad candidates is going to weigh them down in the way it weighed down Republicans in 2022, costing the GOP some winnable seats in 2022. Because their recruitment is so bad. You can't run for office a bunch of conspiracy-minded sex pests and anti-Semites, nor could the GOP. Voters have given Donald Trump a unique pass, and every time they come to regret it, look at the president's popularity right now. Voters don't particularly care for the president's job. They give him a pass on his behavior, even if they don't like it, because they thought he would fix things, and he's not fixing things. They feel worse off now, and so there should be a backlash against the GOP. But it's hard to have a backlash against the Republican Party when the Democratic Party is nominating freak shows like Tallarico in Texas and Nazis in Maine like Plattner, and possibly El Sayed in Michigan, who is a terrorist sympathizer who doesn't believe Israel should exist. I mean, the Democrats to take the Senate have got to run the board, and they're not going to. And, I mean, if the Republicans pick Dooley in Georgia, it's going to be a blank slate against John Ossoff's very liberal record. If you go with Collins in Georgia, you're going to have a situation where it's going to be his personnel that matters greatly in the campaign. But otherwise, Ossoff has a way forward to be able to win that race. And you're going to lose North Carolina to Roy Cooper. Watley is not running a strong race in North Carolina in this sort of environment. He's got to be on his A game in a year with the president, his popularity below 40%, and he doesn't. And so you're probably going to get Roy Cooper unless events change things there. But it's not going to be the year that Democrats were expecting. Will they pick up the House? I still think Democrats pick up the House, even with the redistricting, the way redistricting is going. I think the Democrats are going to wind up picking up the House representatives. But I don't think they're going to be able to get the Senate at this time. Now, again, events change things, and there could be some wild card economic events. I mean, for example, Exxon is suggesting that the price of a barrel of oil could skyrocket to $160 a barrel within the next few weeks because of what's happening in the Middle East and the Iran situation, unless that situation shakes out because of global oil supplies. And that would stun and shock the markets and drive a recession, and that could really hurt the GOP. But the Democrat recruitment has been absolutely awful. And so I don't see how they take the Senate. The House is easy to see. There's an easy path there, even with redistricting. But the rest of it, nope. Candidate quality matters, and the Democrats pick themselves some terrible candidates. I mean, Plattner's going to be the nominee in Maine. And if he doesn't want out of the race, he doesn't have to get out of the race. And the Democratic Socialists will rebel if the Democrats try to force him out. It's going to be fun to watch. Now, what's not fun is picking a bank. I was having this conversation with my dad this weekend on picking banks and moving banks. And, you know, I've got a bank account with Old Glory Bank, and I moved from an online bank to Old Glory Bank in part because I wanted to do business with a bank that was started by conservatives for conservatives. The other reason I did it is I had a chief frustration. I with a massive online bank, a bank where I believe there are stadiums named after this bank. 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
4: Major construction begins today on Highway 75.
2: And construction continues in Owosso, southbound Highway 169. The on-ramp from 86th Street North, that remains closed through the middle of the month.
4: At 2 o'clock, we have sunny skies and 94 degrees in Tulsa. From the KRMG 24-hour Fox News Center, I'm Bert Williams with team coverage of our top stories. A major traffic project begins today on Highway 75 in South Tulsa.
15: The nearly $27 million project will replace the existing bridges over 81st and create a diverging diamond interchange underneath the highway. ODOT says that setup allows vehicles turning onto the highway ramps to move more freely without crossing onto incoming traffic.
16: All of the lights are timed so that only basically one direction is
10: moving at any given time and a lot smoother for everybody.
15: Now, ODOT says that construction will start today.
4: Fox 23 and KRMG's Bailey Coyle. The city of Tulsa commemorating Tulsa Race Massacre Observance Day today. City Hall, Municipal Court, Tulsa Animal Services, the Tulsa Mulch Site, the Oxley Visitor Center, all Tulsa Parks, Recreation Centers, and Metrolink Tulsa stations are closed. Trash and recycling collection will continue as scheduled. Tulsa did break the record for the most classic cars Saturday, but many more cars didn't get to run. Jonathan Husky with Tulsa Regional Tourism says they were up against a timer to qualify for the world record.
16: The decision was made to cap the parade. Again, that was over an hour after the initial stated deadline. Every car that was on Expo Square property at that time got on the parade route.
4: The official record number is now 3,596 cars. Tulsa police are asking the people asking for the public's help in locating a missing veteran. 79-year-old Don Quillian was last seen near Broken Arrow Expressway in South Denver Avenue on May 30th. Quillian is described as 5'9", weighing approximately 185 pounds, and has gray hair and brown eyes. Police say he has been diagnosed with Alzheimer's. People are asked to call 911 if they see him. The city of Catoosa marked a major Route 66 milestone on Saturday with the grand opening of its new Blue Whale Visitor Center. Officials hope the new visitor center will bring in more tourism dollars.
17: Every dollar that is spent here stays here in Catoosa. From all these international tourists, from all these people, from all these other states, you spend money in Catoosa, the money stays here.
4: The new visitor center represents a major upgrade for the site. Tulsa's most accurate and dependable five-day forecast, the three big things you need to know. And Fox Across America with Jimmy Failla is next. It's 2:03.
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22: It was bound to happen, and on May 8th, it did. Green Country was hit by a major hailstorm. Areas up around Owosso, Skytook, Collinsville reporting major roof damage after that. And if you heard hail hitting your home, it's very important to contact a local, reputable roofer to inspect your roof, make sure it's still in good shape. 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
4: 1023 KRMG has Tulsa's most accurate and dependable five-day forecast.
0: An isolated thunder chance continues late this afternoon. 94 the high, plenty humid too. Tonight and tomorrow, isolated showers continue. 88 our high. Wednesday, dry, 83. Increasing rain and thunder chances Thursday and especially Friday too. I'm Chief Meteorologist James Adelot for Fox 23 and 1023 KRMG, Tulsa's news and talk.
4: 205 sunny, 94 degrees.
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4: The Atlantic hurricane season has officially begun. It's 206. I'm Bert Williams on 1023 KRMG, Tulsa's news and talk.

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1: Oh, hot damn, Jeff Foxworthy is on this radio show you're listening to right now, today. We're still not sure why ourselves, but a man whose face belongs on the comedy Mount Rushmore, while his redneck relatives would undoubtedly be shooting off fireworks in the parking lot, is going to be joining us to discuss his new Fox Nation comedy special. And you got to wish him luck, because people who know comedy far and wide think the funniest act anywhere in America right now happens to be Jill Biden. I mean, man, oh boy, oh man, Jilly making the rounds over the weekend, trying to tell people with a straight face she had no idea there was anything wrong with Joe.
2: Sell crazy someplace else. We're all stocked up here.
1: I mean, if we were to take her at her word and really believe that Jill Biden never noticed anything wrong with Joe Biden, literally anything, with this guy right here.
3: We hold these truths to be self-evident. All men and women created by you know the thing.
1: If you're telling me Jill Biden went 4 years and never noticed anything wrong with that guy, then at the very least, we should all be able to agree that it was Jill Biden's cocaine in the White House after all.
2: That's true. That is true.
1: 888-788-9910 if you want to be a part of today's show. We've got Foxworthy, we've got Lydia Moynihan, and of course your calls, texts, tweets, carrier pigeons. You know the deal. You're all welcome. Be a Republican, be a Democrat. Just don't be a happy Monday, everybody. I am in New York for the full week. Saturday night, we are in Maryland, Hagerstown, Maryland. The event is sold out. It's completely sold out. You cannot see me do stand-up comedy this Saturday night. I know that's a lot for people to deal with. Yeah, it's a lot. It's a lot. Okay. But the three venues in California in July, July 17th, 18th, and 25th, we're going to be in Monterey, Napa, and we're going to be up in, of course, we're going to be in Anaheim. All three of those dates are about to sell out. I'm bringing Jenny and Lincoln. Lincoln's going to open the show. So if you want to meet the Failas, the Jackson 3, you still have a window left to get tickets at foxacrossamerica.com. But as I said earlier, I am not letting go of this Jill Biden thing this week. I know it kind of started late in the news cycle last week, but she's going to be making the rounds the next couple of days because she has a book coming out. The reason the Jill Biden thing bothers me, it's not because a spouse was trying to protect their husband and she needs to move products. She's, you know, there's a calculus. She has a book coming out and they've decided to attempt to make this a sympathy buy. Meaning, hey, American wives, gullible middle-aged women who vote left, stop telling your boy to cut off his ween and dress up as a girl for a minute. I need your attention. Jill has been wronged by society. You don't understand. She's a victim here, okay? She was just minding her business as a first lady who paid her dues to lead this country. And wouldn't you know it, age caught up to her husband at the worst possible time. That would be believable if it weren't for the 5 years that were leading up to the debate.
4: Tell them like it is.
1: Like Joe Biden glitching out at the debate, we know that, okay? But here is Joe Biden 5 years before the debate in 2020.
5: You know, the rapidly rising
1: That was an answer to a question.
6: We have a president that is clearly not all there.
1: And we all knew that. And the fact that, you know, Biden imploded on the debate stage after they probably shot him up with so much B-12 it exhausted him might have been a revelation to people who never watched Fox News or only got comedy from Colbert and Kimmel. I'm using comedy in air quotes. But any other rational observer who watched Joe Biden over the course of the last 4 or 5 years knew the engine was running. There was nobody behind the wheel. Here's Biden in 2022. Okay, tell me if you can catch something wrong with this clip. It's clip one.
7: Let me start off with two words. Made in America. Made in America.
1: He says two words. Made in America.
8: Just a bit outside. He tried the corner and missed.
1: Two words. Made in America. That's three words, Joe. And we all knew that. And again, I'm not mad at Joe Biden. Okay, she is an elder abusing sociopath who got drunk on power. And now she's trying to dupe gullible middle-aged housewives into bankrolling the rest of her retirement. And it's a scam. But I'm not even mad at the scam. I get the grift. Like I tell you, I love Bernie Sanders. Bernie Sanders, I truly respect Bernie Sanders' hustle. Okay, he is literally telling you capitalism is the devil. And he's selling you tickets like a capitalist to hear his lecture.
4: Pay up, suckers.
1: I genuinely think it's brilliant. I love Bert. Like, I've been in politics since he was mad at the millionaires and the billionaires. Like, when I started out, say, 2016, I was doing Kennedy show as a guest. Every time you turned on the TV, it was the millionaires and the billionaires are the problem. And the 1% with the millionaires and the billionaires. But now, if you noticed, every time he gets on TV, he's like, the billionaires are evil. We must stop the billionaires. Why? Because he is now a millionaire. So he doesn't care anymore. The hustle moved up. Do you understand? If Bernie catches a hot streak with this fighting the oligarchy private jet tour, you know, we could be a few years removed from him getting up there and being like, the trillionaires are the devil. And we must do something to stop the trillionaires, because by then he will be a billionaire. That would be the goal. He is a capitalist to his core. I respect him because he is an out and out grifter. And I'm not mad about Jill Biden's grift to get more power. What I'm mad about is they were willing to ghost ride the presidency, meaning I said this every day Biden was in office. I said, hey, guys, I know Rachel Maddow's telling you he's fine. But you know who's not taking their cues from Rachel Maddow? Our enemies.
9: Correctamundo.
1: Xi Jinping was not watching Biden get lost leaving the stage or telling the world that cannibals ate his Uncle Bozy randomly or shaking hands with invisible people or asking where Jackie Walorski happens to be 1 year after she died. Okay, Xi Jinping, Vladimir Putin are not forming an opinion of Joe Biden's cognitive abilities based on what they're telling him on CNN and MSNBC.
9: I am very willing to let the American public judge my physical and mental fitness.
1: So you understand, okay, that they were endangering every single person in this country. If you're a liberal, they weren't helping you by shielding the fact that we had a liberal president who had no idea what state he was in half the time. Do you know the famous story about the debate prep that came out after they pulled him off the ticket? How he took a 2-week break after flying back from an overseas trip. Again, when you fly back from an overseas trip, they tried to make a big deal out of the trip. They're like, well, he flew a long way. Okay, guys, he wasn't flying in boarding class N on a Southwest flight without an assigned seat, where he'd be lucky to get one bag onto the plane, and he's in row 27, the one that doesn't recline because you're leaning against the bathroom. We've all flown in that seat. When you're the president of the United States, you're not flying in that seat. You're flying in Air Force One. You were in a flying hotel with your own private bedroom and your own personal chef and a masseuse and in office and any food you want and any nap you need. The point is, saying Biden went on a foreign trip does not absolve him of his presidential duties.
10: Not even close.
1: Not even a little. Okay. But the idea that he was in the process of prepping for the debate, if you know this famous story, it's one of my favorite things in politics, is a top Biden aide who was working on his debate prep team said he was very disinterested in debate prep. And at one point they asked him a question and he said, you know what? I'm tired. I don't feel like doing this right now. And he jumped in the pool wearing a suit. That's amazing. Oh, man. But stick with me. Okay, that's a story I heard when I was in D.C. the last time I was in D.C. And it came on pretty high authority. And it's one of those stories you want to believe it's true, but you don't need to know it's true to know there was something wrong with the guy because he was making up words.
11: I'll lead an effective strategy to mobilize true and international effort to pressure.
1: So when you hear Jill Biden here, let me give you some of the clips. What she's trying to do is sell a book. She's trying to create sympathy for herself and the people willing to ghost ride this country so they could maintain their grip on power. And now she wants to be paid for it on the back end. The balls of these people. Clip two.
6: He was fine. I mean, he was fine. It was inexplicable.
4: But what if that had happened during a meeting with foreign leaders or something like that?
6: I don't know how to answer that.
1: Oh, come on, Jill Biden.
10: Get her out. Get her out of here.
1: And it's a fair question. But you know who should have been asking that question 2 years ago, 3 years ago, 4 years ago? Are you ready for it? That same reporter who just asked it now.
12: Bingo.
1: Okay, everybody saw the same thing. We were all watching Joe Biden. They were putting down fluorescent tape on the floor. It was a publicly known thing that they were putting fluorescent tape on the floor because they got so sick of him getting lost, leaving stage as the sitting president of the United States, that they gave him tape. Just, hey, when you're done speaking, look down, go towards the tape. And you know what happened? He still continued to get lost.
13: Biden is such a disaster.
1: So you understand reporters should have been watching him get lost and said to themselves, well, what if he is in a meeting with Xi Jinping alone? Or what if he's in a meeting with Vladimir Putin alone? And the answer to what would we do if that happened is that's why we didn't book one-on-one meetings. Okay, he didn't do anything alone. He didn't run his own cabinet meetings. Do you know you watch Donald Trump have two-hour live cabinet meetings in the middle of the day where he sits down with the entirety of his cabinet, gives a 40-minute speech, listens to, you know, 20 minutes of comments from the cabinet. Then the reporters take all kinds of questions. And then the media says he was sleeping through the whole thing.
13: The media is a bunch of losers.
1: When Trump speaks at his desk, when he's sitting at his desk, I've seen it. I've been in the Oval Office for this, just between us girls. When he is at, he does a weird thing because he has press conferences where he's sitting and everyone is standing behind him. And when the people behind him are talking, he doesn't turn around and look at them. He listens with his eyes closed as a means of almost signaling. I guess that's how he's taking in the information, but I can tell you he's wide awake. I've been there for it, you know, where he's listening and reacting and doing things. But the media will take like a single screen grab and go, he's old. He's sleeping in the meetings. Donald Trump. Okay, the guy that is the most transparent president in the history of the office does about 40 press conferences a week, calls into every TV and radio show he can get through to, is tweeting at 2 in the morning, 5 in the morning, 8 in the morning. Okay, they want you to believe we should be concerned about his ability to stay awake and do the job, but not the guy, Joe Biden, who quit talking in the middle of a sentence because he was finished. Okay, that guy. But that's the bigger problem here, is Jill Biden got so much air cover. And all of the people throwing the challenge flag now are doing it to distance themselves from their own malfeasance. Like, do you know how Chris Murphy, this is the greatest thing in the world. Chris Murphy is saying, oh, Joe Biden should have stepped away. If we knew then what we know now, we shouldn't have let Joe Biden run. And that sounds great. You go, good, Chris Murphy, way to step up to the plate. Except Chris Murphy was flat out telling us that Biden was running laps around the interns in the run-up to the election, that nobody could keep up with him, that Robert Hur was a political hack. It was a partisan hit job, for real. Here is Chris Murphy before the debate. This is clip 7.
14: Joe Biden is incredibly competent and he's incredibly effective. And this partisan hit job by somebody that is looking for
15: a better
14: job in the next Trump administration is not going to dissuade Americans who actually see what the real world impact on their lives is of Joe Biden's administration.
15: But you know, there is a difference here that we're talking about. Your fellow Democrat was talking about the ability to go out there and campaign. Is there a problem here?
14: There's not a problem. This president is going to be able to sell a record that is extraordinary. I know that he is ready for this campaign. I have seen how effective he has been up close and personal.
16: He is so full of this guy.
1: And we know that because here's Chris Murphy now, clip 8.
15: Democrats stridently, including on this program, said time and again that his cognitive abilities were fine. How do you convince the public that Democrats are telling the truth now?
17: Yeah, listen, I think Democrats do have to be honest about the mistakes that we made in 2024. Obviously, in retrospect, Joe Biden should have stepped away from that race. We should have had an open contest.
1: Oh, wow. Because in the previous clip, he was saying what? He's sharp as a tack. Shame on anybody who would dare question his fitness.
18: You ought to be ashamed of yourself.
1: And that's the larger point we're making here. Okay, we're focusing on the Jill Biden thing. She's a grifter. She's trying to make money and sell a book. okay? But what the rest of her party and the entirety of the media was selling you was a bag of goods that endangered the whole entire country.
12: That's why I don't read the newspaper, because it's garbage. And the editor that let it come out is garbage.
0: You're riding around with America's cabbie.
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37: 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I'm Frank Lucas, and I approve this message. 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
6: Oh, girl, it is Fox Across America with Jimmy Failla. We're doing some Jeff Foxworthy Across the America today. He's going to be joining us in the third hour. Lydia Moynihan's going to be here as well, but right now I'm yucking it up listening to Jill Biden clips. I love this one. hey, this is Jill Biden talking about the debate being a one-off. I love this one. Clip six.
7: You're right that was essentially sort of a one-off.
8: Yes.
7: That this is not who he had become.
8: No.
7: But Special Counsel Robert Hur, as you probably know, he described the former president, quote, as an elderly man with a poor memory. George Clooney, the actor, said at a private fundraiser before the debate, quote, Biden was the same man we saw that we all witnessed on that debate stage. Even his former chief of staff said that his memory had worsened over the course of his presidency.
8: He aged. He did. He got older, and we all saw him aging. We, you know, there were the words that he would forget. But, you know, we were all aging.
6: Oh, man. She just wants you to yuck it up. Nah, you know, we're a little older. Don't mind. Just because he referred to Donald Trump. Do you remember when Joe Biden, this is one of the greatest things you'll ever watch. I know where I was when I watched it. Myself, Jenny, and Lincoln, because we were supposed to be on summer vacation. We were driving up from Santa Fe, New Mexico to Colorado Springs because I was doing a gig at the Pikes Peak Event Center in Colorado Springs. It was the night Trump got shot, by the way, in Butler, Pennsylvania, Saturday night, July the 13th. But that Friday, that Thursday, Biden was at the G20 and it was the 11th of July. You could look this up. He was speaking at the end of the conference in an effort to stop the bleeding. You know, because George Clooney had written his op-ed to take him off the ticket. He was on a lot of pressure to quit the race. So Biden got up there to reassure the world that he was up to the task. And the very first thing he said was, one of the reasons I picked Vice President Trump is because I knew Vice President Trump was up to the job. This was his attempt to convince everybody you could still give him the keys to the national car. Don't worry about me, guys. I, Joe Biden, have Vice President Trump.
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9: We have an injury crash on North Garnett. It's just north of Tecumseh Street.
23: At 2:30, we have sunny skies and 93 degrees. From the KRMG 24-hour Fox News Center, I'm Bert Williams with team coverage of our top stories. President Trump endorses Mike Mazey for Oklahoma governor.
10: Mazey said he's honored by the support and framed the endorsement as validation of his record as a proven conservative focused on job growth, tax cuts, protecting individual freedoms, defending Oklahoma land, and resisting what he called political establishment roadblocks. Mazey emphasized that his campaign remains centered on Oklahoma families, values, and the state's long-term future, saying the endorsement doesn't change the mission, but raises the stakes. Grant Merrill, 102.3 KRMG, Tulsa's news and talk.
23: The Spurs went into Oklahoma City and ended the NBA champs repeat bid, winning 111-103 in Game 7 of the Western Conference Finals. Shea Gilgeous-Alexander commented on Spurs' Wembanyama being named the Western Conference MVP.
11: They're obviously a really good defense with a guy on their back line that's a little bit different from everyone else's. They funnel everything to him, and then he takes up a lot of space, which is pretty unique.
23: The Spurs face the New York Knicks in Game 1 on Wednesday. There is a strike against a major General Motors supplier.
0: Nearly 1,000 UAW members at the American Axle Doubt Corporation plant in Three Rivers, Michigan are on strike after negotiations with the company broke down. Members of Local 2090 say it's been 18 years since they've been fairly paid. The union says the plant's parts are shipped to GM factories and the strike could cause a major disruption. Ginny Coselda, Fox News.
23: Tulsa's most accurate and dependable five-day forecast. The three big things you need to know. And Fox Across America with Jimmy Failla is next. It's 2:32.
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23: 102.3 KRMG has Tulsa's most accurate and dependable five-day forecast.
6: An isolated thunderstorm possible late this afternoon, this evening, and tonight. And that might continue into tomorrow, too. 94, though, today. Tomorrow, we'll go to 88. Wednesday, 83. Thursday and Friday, rain and thunder more likely. I'm Chief Meteorologist James Adelot for Fox 23 and 102.3 KRMG, Tulsa's News and Talk.
23: 2:35, sunny and 93 degrees.
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23: Mohammed Al-Sahadi, an Iraqi national facing charges of planning terror attacks in the U.S.
2: One.
23: J.P. Morgan Chase CEO opposes the Clarity Act, a proposed cryptocurrency regulation bill. It's 2:35. I'm Bird Williams, 102.3 KRMG, Tulsa's News and Talk.
6: It is Fox Across America with your radio buddy, Jimmy Failla, doing the damn thing at 888-788-9910. A lot of blowback coming towards Graham Plattner, who is just a weapons-grade idiot running for Senate up in Maine. He had a little bit of traction for a minute there. But he's up to like his 100th scandal in the last 5 days. I haven't given this.

0: Well, I don't know. Turns out the guy who got the Nazi tattoo on his chest and left it there for 20 years didn't have the best judgment. Who could have saw this coming? You know, whenever you hear a politician, we've seen this with James Tallarico. Oh, me saying God was transgender? Oh, that was 4 or 5 years ago. That's not a big deal. I was just caught up in the hysteria of trans liberation and the movement and Black Lives Matter. So I said, God is trans. Guys, if you do not have the intellectual depth to think beyond a given moment in a social media cycle, and you're going to say something is demonstratively stupid as God is trans, or defund the police. Like anyone who said defund the police, like I want to defund the police, they should be disqualified from public office. Because even if you tell me, oh, I was just a prisoner of that particular zeitgeist for a few months, the point is that's a level of judgment so poor, you're a danger to the people around you. So it's the same thing with Graham Plattner. He got a Nazi tattoo. Okay. That was actually a tattoo used by the people who ran death camps to signify their involvement in running death camps. He didn't get that tattoo drunk on spring break, wake up the next day and go, holy hell, I gotta get rid of this. No, he got that tattoo 20 years ago, left it on his body for 20 years. And when it became a political liability, he
1: I guess we have some issues.
0: And he went and got it taken off. And the Democrats have continued to give him air cover. Oh, well, you know, he's young. You do things. Okay, never mind that Pete Hegseth never actually had a Nazi tattoo on his body. And to this day, they continue to tell you that he does.
2: Democrats are so full of crap.
0: Or Elon Musk giving the My Heart Goes Out to You salute. And they were like, Nazi. Meanwhile, you've seen every politician known to man do that same salute 1,000 times. It's obviously not a Nazi salute. Shut up. It's so just intellectually demeaning to even debate the manufactured hysterias that the Democrats subject us to. But when we get a real one, you know, Graham Plattner's on a pedophile app and he's got a Nazi tattoo. You're like, hey, just because his marriage is having a hard time doesn't mean the media should be making, hey, no, blah, blah, boo. Do you see how they're trying to make it about anything but, this is not about his marriage. This is about whether or not you have the judgment to be one of 100 people in the Senate body. It is a very consequential job. And if you do not have the foresight in the first 20 years after a Nazi tattoo appears on your chest to get it removed, then you don't actually have the emotional integrity, the intellectual integrity to do this job. Okay. And that's, I'm not the only guy saying that. Like that's coming out of other parties now. Even CNN, I want to give the guy credit. Michael Smirkanish brought this up on CNN. Okay, don't tell you he's not calling a fair fight for at least making the point. Here he is, clip 25.
3: As for the tattoo, he didn't cover it until October of 2025, 18 years after getting it, and only when it became a political problem. Think about that for a moment. 18 years of getting out of the shower, 18 years of looking into the mirror and seeing the Totenkopf. That's not a drunken mistake in Croatia. That's a daily choice, sustained for nearly 2 decades.
4: He knows what he's talking about.
0: That's a daily choice. But Graham Plattner wants to be the rowdy bad boy Democrat. I say dirty stuff. He slandered a Purple Heart recipient, said the guy deserved to die. He also says he fondles himself in porta potties. These are like real things. I don't like to make hay out of outrageous statements, because if you want to cancel people for what they say, you've just become the Democrat Party. Okay, that's why you're not supposed to get mad at comedians on the right. That's why you're not supposed to flip out when those dopey liberal podcasters say dumb stuff. Okay, their dumb stuff is only heard if conservatives freak out and amplify it. Like there's a woman, I'll bring it up, and I never talk about her on the show, ever. Okay, but there's a woman, Jennifer Welch. I don't know what she's from in reality TV, but she has a podcast where she says just the most despicable, ill-informed things about conservatives. Erica Kirk, Donald Trump, Melania Trump, anybody you can think of. And she looks like a talking catcher's mitt. Do you know when you buy a catcher's mitt, you bring it home from the store and you haven't oiled it yet? So it's just this battered look in leather. Okay, she has this venomous look on her face. And it looks like you're at the old Modell Sporting Goods getting yelled at by a beat up leather catcher's mitt. And it's really vile stuff. And for a time there, you'd see it on Fox because people were playing it like, oh, look at what these people are saying. They're crazy. But that's where they get their audience from. So you're better off just ignoring them would be my advice. Because the truth is, once we're upset with what the other side says, we're no

0: better than them, the people who want to cancel everybody. But if you are in fact running for office, then yes, we should absolutely positively be scrutinizing your comments, because these comments reflect judgment. Like Graham Plattner telling you there's six genders, when anyone who ever passed biology knows there is only male, female, and bullshit. Those are the three genders, male, female, and bullshit. That's it. Okay, but when these comments get made by people running for office, yes, you have to scrutinize them because they're stupid. And we don't need any more stupid people in charge of the country. Okay, because Joe Biden was not actually president, like they auto-penned the presidency. And I told you this when he was in office. I said, guys, there's going to be a big effort made to keep this guy on the ticket. Huge effort, because he allows everyone else to be president. That was the appeal of a Joe Biden all the way back in 2020. Okay, Joe Biden, the guy who had what Jill calls as a stroke on stage, had been doing those things in public every day for the previous 5 years. Okay, I mean, Joe Biden, do you remember a year after the Queen of England died, how he closed a random speech in Connecticut?
1: God save the Queen, man.
0: God save the Queen. Year after she was dead. Do you know how many times Joe Biden got lost leaving the stage? I don't remember the exact number. Let's him tell you.
1: Over $1.2 trillion.
0: Over $1.2 trillion. That's the number.
1: Over $1.2 trillion.
2: What we've got here is failure to communicate.
0: And the point is, Biden being in office allowed people with the judgment of a James Tallarico or a Graham Plattner or an AOC to run the country. And the end result of those people running the country as a shadow government was a 40-year spike in inflation, a quadrupling of interest rates, 30% spike in groceries, a doubling in the cost of gas, and they let 20 million people into the country.
3: Buenos dias.
4: Buenos dias.
0: Those 20 million people devalue American labor. 90% of the job creation in the last 5 years went to foreign-born workers before Trump got into office. Why? Because they were cheaper to hire. Okay, we had a fentanyl crisis that killed 300,000 young people in this country. We had 500,000 little kids trafficked across our border who went missing. Tom Homan on the show in this studio said, we found 300,000 of them. We're still looking for 200,000 more. They went missing under the previous administration because the open border people were in charge and they didn't really care about humanitarian crises or kids being sex trafficked. What they cared about was increasing the population in their congressional districts because it gets you more money from Washington.
5: We're paying in cash.
0: Not only does it get you more money, but it gets you more congressional seats. So they have increased representation in Congress based on the population boom that they artificially created by opening up the border. So when you talk about judgment, you understand with a president like Joe Biden, who had been in Washington since Washington, like literally the guy was in his late hundreds. But understand, he facilitated all of these other dopes, the ones who think it's cool to defund the police if that's what they hear at a protest. The ones who think it's cool to get a Nazi tattoo and leave it on their chest for 20 years until somebody takes a picture of it. These people have poor judgment. They're children. They want to be in charge, but they have nothing to do once they get in charge other than destroy the country with their idiotic, intellectually and morally bankrupt policy beliefs. Okay, Graham Plattner, I could play you this stuff for days, but I've got a voter up in Maine. Mike is in Hartwell, Maine. He'll tell you all about it. Yo, Mike!
6: What's going on, brother?
0: You know what, man? I needed to bring in some backup because you're there. Like, you're in the middle of this whole thing. Is it not bananas to you? Because you guys knew these stories before the rest of the world did.
6: Yeah, this is our little Senate race to the outhouse. You know what I mean? So, yeah.
0: That's funny.
6: It's gotten pretty crazy up here. And, you know, this guy is... I tell you, he's all over the map, you know, especially his military history.
0: Yep.
6: I spent 12 years in the Marine Corps and 15 contracting.
0: That's
6: for the three letters.
0: Thank you.
6: So I know this game, you know.
0: Yeah.
6: And look, you know, he blames everything on Susan Collins. It was her fault that he went to Iraq. The war was going 2 years before he even enlisted. Hello?
0: So funny, God.
6: Yeah.
0: I remember.
6: And, you know, and he said, I thought I could do some good. I wanted to play soldier. Well, let me clue you. If you want to play soldier and you join the Marine Corps, we will show you how to play soldier real damn fast. And that's what he walked into. And now he's whining, you know?
0: Yep.
6: It don't fly. Mm-mm. And most of the people are seeing through it.
0: Yeah.
6: But it's really, I mean, the more it drops, Jimmy, I'm telling you. This is why I call it the race to the outhouse, because from what I get, there's a lot more to drop, if you know what I mean.
0: Yeah, it is. That's crazy. I mean, the stuff with the dating app over the weekend was bananas. It's only getting worse from there. They made the wife do a hostage video for all intents and purposes.
6: Yes.
0: God.
6: Yeah, she did look like a hostage. There's two ways to it, you know.
0: God,
6: oh my God! I wonder how coffee went the next morning.
0: I don't. It's a weird situation because there's clearly like she's okay with some of this weird stuff. Like I don't have an answer to this. But the point is, when your judgment is that poor in one area, there's no way any of us could believe it to be sound in the important areas. You know what I'm saying?
6: Yeah, exactly.
0: Yeah.
6: And look, look, you know, a lot of people don't realize it, but we have one of the biggest military shipyards in the world up here.
0: Mm-hmm.
6: It's known as BIW, Bath Iron Works. And I got to tell you, we build destroyers and missile cruisers up here, okay?
0: Uh-huh.
6: Now, do we want to trade the head of the Senate Appropriations Committee for a guy that's not going to be able to find the bathrooms when he gets down there? You hear what I'm saying?
0: I'm with you, man.
6: You know, she brings home the bacon, and she has for years.
0: Yep.
6: Now, a lot of the things I didn't agree with her on, some of her decisions, but I got to tell you, she's her own county girl up here.
0: Yeah.
6: They're straight, honest, and they'll tell you exactly what the hell they think. And that's why she's been in office as long as she has.
0: Yep.
6: And this guy's a drop in the bucket. I'll tell you, in 6 months, they won't be talking about him.
0: Yeah, it's a good point. That's,
6: you know, sad to say, this is how bad our elections have got. But when you see some of the candidates running around the country, it's like, holy Christ, I'm starting to look at going to Costa Rica. You know what I mean?
0: Right. Wow. That's not a bad racket. You definitely enjoy the winter months a little bit more in Costa Rica than you would in Maine. Holy hell. Mike, eat some lobster for the rest of us. We'll talk to you soon, brother. Great call. The great Mike up in Harpswell, Maine. And I got to tell you, Harpswell, Maine, they know their stuff. Because the Graham Plattner story, it was local. Like, it was playing clubs before it started playing arenas. You know how they say with bands? And he was never going to be ready for primetime scrutiny. But what happens with a lot of Democrat candidates is they get a ton of air cover from the media. And the media gets out there and sells you the guy. You know, Beto. Beto was a good example in Texas. They're trying to do that again with James Tallarico. They were trying to do this with Graham Plattner. They had him campaigning with Bernie and AOC. And what the media's job is nowadays, it's to convince 85% of the country that the other 15% hold the minority opinion. That's what the media does every day. They get out there and they go to bat for something 15% of 20% of this country believes in. Men playing in women's sports, that has 20% support around the country. But the media reports it like, oh, you guys are on the wrong side of history. Everybody out there is with us on this one.
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0: Okay, and I will prove it for you in the very next segment. Okay, there was a guy who at one point the Democrats were telling you was going to be the next president of the United States. And I can play you an hour worth of montages of them saying that. Okay, except there's only one small problem. The guy's in jail right now. I'll show you when we come back.
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0: Fox Across America with Jimmy Fallon. Jeff Foxworthy's coming up on the show. Lydia Moynihan's going to be here. But to prove my point at the tippy top of the next hour, that the Democrats continue to nominate flawed candidates in hopes that the media will sell you some enthusiasm, manufacture some momentum. Oh, this Beto guy, everybody wants him to be in office. Didn't quite work that way. Oh, Kamala, just burning it up. They can't. Okay, they did the same thing for Joe Biden, the guy who introduced Vice President Harris as Vice President Trump. Take it away, Josh.
1: What concerns do you have about Vice President Harris's ability to beat Donald Trump if she were at the top of the ticket?
2: Look, I wouldn't have picked Vice President Trump to be vice president, but I think she's not qualified to be president.
0: Oh, man.
2: Let's start there.
3: Just a bit outside. He tried the corner in this.
0: This might be the better one. Here's him introducing Zelensky as Putin.
2: And now I want to hand it over to the president of Ukraine, who has as much courage as he has determination. Ladies and gentlemen, President Putin.
0: There it is again. And the video is like, no, you don't understand. This guy's got 4 more years in him, maybe 8. But I'm going to give you the ultimate one at the top of the next hour as they continue to sell you these flawed dirtbags.
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13: Major construction begins today on Highway 75.
14: We have an injury crash reported at 32nd and South Sheridan.
13: At 3 o'clock, we have sunny skies and 93 degrees. From the KRMG 24-hour Fox News Center, I'm Kirk McCracken with team coverage of our top stories. A major traffic project begins today on Highway 75 in South Tulsa.
15: The nearly $27 million project will replace the existing bridges over 81st and create a diverging diamond interchange underneath the highway. ODOT says that setup allows vehicles turning onto the highway ramps to move more freely without crossing onto incoming traffic.
16: All of the lights are timed so that only basically one direction is moving at any given time, and a lot smoother for everybody.
15: Now, ODOT says that construction will start today.
13: Fox 23 and KRMG's Bailey Coyle. Tulsa did break the record for the most classic cars Saturday, but many more cars didn't get to run. Jonathan Husky with Tulsa Regional Tourism says they were up against a timer to qualify for the world record.
17: The decision was made to cap the parade. Again, that was over an hour after the initial stated deadline. Every car that was on Expo Square property at that time got on the parade route.
13: The official record number is now 3,596. Tulsa police are asking for the public's help in locating a missing veteran. 79-year-old John Quillian was last seen near the Broken Arrow Expressway in South Denver Avenue on May 30th. Quillian is described as 5'9", weighs approximately 185 pounds, and has gray hair and brown eyes. Police say he's been diagnosed with Alzheimer's. People are asked to call 911 if they see him. The city of Catoosa marked a major Route 66 milestone on Saturday with the grand opening of its new Blue Whale Visitor Center. Officials hope the new visitor center will bring in more tourism dollars.
6: Every dollar that is spent here stays here in Catoosa. From all these international tourists, from all these people, from all these other states, you spend money in Catoosa, the money stays here.
13: The new visitor center represents a major upgrade for the site. Tulsa's most accurate and dependable five-day forecast, the three big things you need to know, and Fox Across America with Jimmy Failla is next. It's 3:02.
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20: 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Called himself a progressive. McCall remained a Democrat for years after Obama became president. In the legislature, McCall voted for higher taxes 20 times. 20 times. Really? And as Speaker, he pushed the largest tax increase in state history. McCall even voted to send your tax dollars to a hospital performing gruesome sex change operations on minors. 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McCall sent your tax dollars to fund sex change operations on kids. Despicable. But that's the real Charles McCall. Once an Obama Democrat, always an Obama Democrat. Obama Democrat Charles McCall. Too liberal for Oklahoma. Authorized and paid for by Mazie for Governor 2026.
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24: An isolated thunderstorm possible late this afternoon, this evening, and tonight. And that might continue into tomorrow, too. 94, though, today. Tomorrow, we'll go to 88. Wednesday, 83. Thursday and Friday, rain and thunder more likely. I'm Chief Meteorologist James Adelot for Fox 23 and 102.3 KRMG, Tulsa's News and Talk.
13: Currently, we have sunny skies and 93 degrees in Tulsa.
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1: Jimmy, back in action, fired up, ready to go. Hour number two on Fox Across America. Jeff Foxworthy is stopping by to talk to me about his new stand-up comedy special. At a time when actual stand-up comedians have to compete pretty hard against politicians who have become unintentionally the funniest folks in America right now. We're going to get into it in this hour at 888-788-9910. It's like, how do you write a joke when you got a guy running for Senate seat in Texas who says God is non-binary, who at one point declared himself a vegan? I mean, is there anything funnier than a vegan running for statewide office out there in Texas, of all places? And we honestly know the answer to be no. We're going to talk about him, that dirtbag Graham Plattner, and a couple more revelations out of Jill Biden, who continues to tell anybody with a camera and a microphone that she had no idea something was off with Joe Biden.
2: Come on, don't bullshit me.
1: 888-788-9910, the phone number. The rules are the same, as I say, constantly, to the point of exhaustion. You're all welcome on this show. It's a talk show. It's not an activist soapbox. Okay, I am a grown man who plays video games. I'm going to go home when this is over and play wiffle ball with my kid. I'm not here to convert you. I'm not here to run your life. So be a part of the show as a Republican or a Democrat. Just don't be a bang. Back in action, hour number two. I'm in a chippy mood. I'm excited to talk to Jeff Foxworthy. He's an amazing guy. He's like an actual comedic icon. Between the You Might Be a Redneck, which was a gazillion-dollar entity unto itself. The guy sold about 50 million books. He's obviously had some wildly successful TV shows. The Blue Collar Comedy Tour probably was the biggest tour in the world for a while there. And he is very much a guy that would be on the Mount Rushmore of comedians. So we're excited to have him in the studio a little bit later in the show. But I keep saying this because everyone always comes up to me. And they're like, wow, this must be the best time to be a comic. You got so much material. And to be honest with you, that's why it's the worst time to be a comic. Is there so much stupid out there, and everybody's algorithm is feeding them a regional level of stupid. Meaning you're like, hey, why didn't you cover these 16 stupid stories? I'm like, oh, because I was doing the other 28 stupid stories. I didn't know that you saw more of those 16 stupid stories. It's almost hard to scale. You know, being a comic back in the day, there were a few things going on in the world. You talked about your life. You talked about dating and travel and anything else that kind of caught your eye is interesting and funny. And you got on with it. But now the news cycle is so omnipotent in our lives that we're constantly changing our opinion on what the biggest story in the world happens to be. And it sucks when you work in news and you cover things every day because you realize their importance is just based on whether or not they're getting ratings. I mean, that's what we do now as a human algorithm. Okay, if people aren't clicking on it in their phones, you're going to stop hearing the story. Like, to give you an example, and this is a sad example. Somebody I met down in D.C. when I was doing the White House Correspondents' Dinner, the first time I was hosting from the red carpet, was Savannah Guthrie. Really sweet woman. Even though she worked over at NBC, she could have been nicer to me as a Fox guy. And sadly, her mom is still missing. And that was a wall-to-wall news story for about 10 days on every channel in America. Okay, we never did find her, but we just moved on because people weren't watching it. They weren't reacting to it as much anymore. And the point is, her life doesn't become more or less important to me. I want them to find the woman. And maybe a lot of you want them to find the woman. But there's this curious thing that we're doing where we just move on. And that's, as a comic, one of the most challenging things we deal with is everybody's moving on at their respective pace. So there aren't as many big box developments anymore. It's a really strange time to be a comic. But the good news is, if it's funny, it's just funny. It's timelessly funny. And that's the superpower of a guy like Jeff Foxworthy, is he has been timelessly funny for as long as someone's been handing him a microphone and putting him on stage. So I'm thrilled to talk to him. But before we get there, okay, I will tell you this. Lydia Moynihan from the New York Post is coming by. She's always great when she's here at Fox. She's obviously even better when she goes on CNN. She goes on that stupid 10 o'clock Abby Phillip show where seven people scream at each other at the same time. And once in a while, she'll be able to time it just right. She'll make a brilliant point, and then they'll just go back to yelling racist at her for the next 10 minutes.
3: Democrats just call everyone racist so they go along with their stupid ideas.
1: But I bring it up because those stupid ideas ran into a couple of roadblocks this weekend. Okay, obviously, now that the general election in Texas is set and it's going to be Ken Paxton against James Tallarico, everybody's like, well, Paxton's got a lot of baggage himself. Not compared to a vegan who says God is non-binary. That's James Tallarico running for Senate in Texas as a vegan who says God is trans.
4: That's stupid. Use your common sense.
1: Weapons grade stupid. And the prediction markets now give Paxton over a 60% chance of winning. So what the Democrats thought was momentum, based on some out-of-state special interest money, has now turned into a real-time liability. And I predict James Tallarico to lose that seat by an easy 5 points. Up in Maine, where Graham Plattner was becoming an overwhelming favorite to beat Susan Collins, they just ran into their 100th scandal of that campaign. Graham Plattner, a guy who got a Nazi tattoo, left it on his body for 20 years, okay, has been caught on a dating app for underage kids, you know, for all intents and purposes. It's called Kik, and it has a reputation amongst law enforcement authorities as being a place to traffic and groom kids. And Graham Plattner had an app down there. They're like, well, he deleted it. He's going through some trouble with his marriage. And blah, blah, blah, blah. Judgment. These positions are about judgment. If we are $36 trillion in debt as a country, we cannot afford to throw people into office who have worse judgment than the people who got us here.
5: When you're right, you're right, and you're right.
1: They all have to be better now. And what Graham Plattner is a guy who timed the zeitgeist just right, because he comes off as one of those goofy gay people who catches fire on a game show, and the media falls in love with him because he's quirky and he's given wacky answers and everybody's behind the guy, and he becomes a bit of a brand for about 3 days, and then you never hear his name again. Do you know how many times we've had that happen on a game show? Jeopardy, something like that. Okay, but when it comes to politics, they don't let the guy fade away because the media gets behind him and goes, no, we're going to make this guy happen. We are going to sell Graham Plattner. That is we've decided. The donors say it's cool. The strategists who get paid big money to tell campaigns and tell political parties what to do, that's the Democrat Party's issue. They spent $1.5 billion on Kamala Harris's campaign. $1.5 billion. And a lot of it was devoted to strategists who never actually go out and talk to a single voter. They look at social media metrics. They'll look at some dopey chart and they'll be like, nah, this is the guy we get behind. And we know this to be true. I told you in the last hour that I would pay it off at the top of this hour. Okay, the Democrat Party has gotten used to running really bad humans. Really bad humans for office. But they never truly have to worry about whether these people are good or not. Because if every single mainstream media outlet out there is going to tell you this is the greatest person who ever lived, then they don't really have to worry about the baggage bubbling up to the surface. And a good example is the one I promised you. Do you remember a guy by the name of Michael Avenatti?
6: This guy's a serious ass.
1: So Michael Avenatti's doing some major jail time right now. He was the lawyer for Stormy Daniels. Stormy Daniels was, of course, the porn star that Donald Trump supposedly shacked up with.
7: Oh, yes. I've read about that in the Bible.
1: But when the Stormy Daniels thing was happening early on in the first Trump presidency, Michael Avenatti was getting a lot of TV hits to go on and promise all the folks waiting for Trump's presidency to end because of Russian collusion that they were still an out. Now listen, Russian collusion, Russian collusion, Russian collusion.
8: It was made up by these sick people.
1: But they still kept saying it. Russian collusion, Russian collusion, Russian collusion. Didn't work. So the year and a half, 2 years into the Trump presidency, they unveiled the big Russian collusion and there was none. They had no Russian collusion. But never fear. We could keep the clicks coming. We can keep people glued to the TV sets if we say Michael Avenatti's going to bring down Trump. I'm telling you, this is the move here. And so they did for Michael Avenatti what they're doing for Graham Plattner, James Tallarico. They're trying to sell Karen Bass to the TV viewers out in Los Angeles, but unfortunately all their homes burnt down and they don't have TVs to watch the 5 o'clock news. Sad. That's true. Not that it's her problem. When Los Angeles caught fire, she was at a swim-up bar in Ghana having Mai Tais with her Cuban girl squad. I mean, hey, everybody back in the pool, you know. So anyway, Michael Avenatti, if you remember, I can give you so many clips, is no different than Graham Plattner, is no different than James Tallarico. It's the media deciding on behalf of the Democrat Party that everybody loves Raymond. Everybody loves this guy. He's the wave of the future. He's going to be president someday. I'm going to play you clips of mainstream network people saying it. Okay, this is one of my favorite things in the world.
6: You got lucky tonight. We're back with attorney Michael Avenatti. He is a Maine player.
9: Sitting beside me right now, I'm not going to let you cheat. You have to guess. And a hint, his name is Michael Avenatti.
10: And, look, I think you're doing a hell of a job. I don't think you're in this for money.
11: To me, you're like the Holy Spirit. You are all places at all times. He's out there saving the country.
12: You know what? He's a rock star, I think. It'd be interesting to see his next check.
11: Absolutely.
13: Michael Avenatti for president in 2020.
14: He's Donald Trump's worst nightmare. Michael Avenatti.
15: Existential threat to the Trump presidency. Please welcome attorney Michael Avenatti.
16: Looking ahead to 2020, one reason why I'm taking you seriously as a contender is because of your presence on cable news. I wrote about this saying you're currently leading the pack among 2020 contenders on the Democratic side.
17: What do Democrats value most? If they decide they value a fighter most,
16: yes,
17: people would be foolish to underestimate Michael Avenatti.
18: Michael Avenatti's a beast.
17: Okay, that's true. And he's a beast.
18: He's a beast, and he keeps popping Donald Trump and all of his folks in the mouth repeatedly. He's a beast.
1: That's the mainstream. That's CNN, MSNBC, CBS, NBC, ABC. There's even Stephen Colbert in there. Bill Maher, another proud moment. I tell you this all the time. Bill Maher's a survivor, and he realizes his party's on the wrong side of a lot of 80-20 issues. So he has the presence of mind to distance himself from the crazy in his party. But he continues to vote like an idiot. Okay, and Bill Maher in real time wasn't better than anybody else. He said Trump was Russian. Okay, and he said Michael Avenatti was Donald Trump's worst nightmare.
14: Wrong.
1: Michael Avenatti is currently trading a scoop of mashed potatoes for an extra cigarette in the prison rec yard. Okay, but the media said that about Michael Avenatti. We're not done yet. Do you want more?
19: Joining us once again is Michael Avenatti.
17: Let's bring in Michael Avenatti.
20: Michael Avenatti. Michael Avenatti.
17: Michael Avenatti, thank you very much.
18: John Meacham says he may be the savior of the republic.
14: You are something of a folk hero now.
17: I owe Michael Avenatti an apology. I've been saying enough already, Michael. I've seen you everywhere. What do you have left to say? I was wrong, brother. You have a lot to say. I am just dying to hear what you think.
21: These people all like you.
22: I'm the only person right here Donald Trump fears more than Robert Miller.
14: We think you guys are the tip of the spear that's going to take down Donald Trump.
17: I hand it to her, and I hand it to Michael Avenatti.
22: But he has a great, bigger calling here, that being a lawyer is minimal compared to what he's doing.
14: No one has talked tougher directly to Donald Trump on TV than Michael Avenatti, hey. And Donald Trump is afraid to mention his name.
23: That's fascinating. Donald Trump is terrified of Michael Avenatti.
17: He gives Trump a run for his money more than anybody else, Michael Avenatti. The Democrats could learn something for you. You are messing with Trump a lot more than they are.
23: He has no doubt created sheer panic in Donald Trump's very fragile mind.
24: Michael Avenatti is laying down the law as guest co-host. And is he really thinking about running for president?
25: You look at the field of Democrats right now, and Avenatti's the one who stands out.
18: Look, I mean, we're going to continue to use the media. I think we've used it with great success.
26: All of my sexual fantasies involve handcuffs.
1: Uh-huh. Oh. Oh, girl. I mean, come on, man.
27: I'm surrounded. Idiots.
1: They were trying to make him happen. Unfortunately, they ran into this thing called the law. And the guy was popped for defrauding Stormy Daniels and trying to extort money from Nike. But again, they had told us he was going to be our next president. And their judgment to latch on to that and try to sell you the thing. And then when the thing implodes, they never go back and acknowledge that they were part of peddling the thing. That's the biggest challenge we have as a country right now, is there is never a collective shaming of the people who knowingly gaslit us. Okay? They just get shamed at the ballot box. So that's the bad news. Okay? If you're somebody who wants the media held accountable for the James Tallarico's and the Graham Platners of the world, the bad news is nobody ever gets held accountable. The good news is neither one of those yam bags are going anywhere near the Senate.
28: And I'm out here in the real world and I know what's right or wrong or bullshit.
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1: This Fox Across America. It's your radio buddy Jimmy Fallon. Got so much going on. Lydia Moynihan's going to be here. Jeff Foxworthy. That is a big damn deal. He is going to be joining us in a third hour. And we're going to have a little chit-chat before then about the Los Angeles mayor's race, because the first vote is tomorrow. A lot of things happening out there. Here is the media doing something that I told you, as a guy who travels the country doing stand-up, you know, I'll be in 40, 50 cities by the end of the year. I'm everywhere, okay? I always throw on local news, local radio, because I want to get a feel for the local vibe before I go on stage, just to get, you know, get a sense. And I tell you this all the time. They have taken literally every single political race in the world and made it about Donald Trump. Like, somebody will be running for state Senate, not even, you know, like the United States and state Senate. And they'll be like, he'll stand up to Donald Trump. And I'm like, he will never meet Donald Trump. He will never interact with any legislation correlating to Donald Trump in any way. This is just a way of nationalizing the race, which allows you to be lazy at the local level. Let's get people worked up about this Trump guy. We know there's a significant percentage of our society that's made hating Donald Trump their personality. It's just what they do now. You know, you're watching a movie with him. It's Unforgiven. Clint Eastwood just wipes out everybody at Skinny Saloon. And your buddy's like, yeah, you know, friggin' Trump. It's like January 6th level violence we're seeing. You're like, wait, what? Shut up. What do you have? What does that have to do with Clint Eastwood? I'm watching a movie. Shut up. Happy birthday, Clint Eastwood, by the way. Turned 96 over the weekend. I was just in the Hog's Breath Saloon out in Carmel by the Sea, California. I was there with my mom. We had the greatest lunch in the world. They make a cocktail called the Clint, named after Clint Eastwood. And it'll knock your nuts off. It's strong. It's good stuff. But the point is, everyone in politics now tries to reduce everything to the national debate. So they don't actually have to run on, hey, here's how I'll improve your life. Hey, here's how we'll make schools better for your kids or streets safer for your family. It's no. Did you see the ballroom? This guy's getting a reflecting pool in Washington. Who in their right mind gets a reflecting pool in Washington? Oh, yeah. Obama spent $45 million on a reflecting pool. Trump spent $10. But CNN, never mind.
11: People aren't buying at CNN, you dumb bastard.
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13: Crews are still on the scene of an injury crash at 32nd and South Sheridan.
12: At 3:30, we have sunny skies and 94 degrees. From the KRMG 24-hour Fox News Center, I'm Kirk McCracken with team coverage of our top stories. President Trump endorsed Mike Mazzie for Oklahoma governor.
14: Mazzie said he's honored by the support and framed the endorsement as validation of his record as a proven conservative focused on job growth, tax cuts, protecting individual freedoms, defending Oklahoma land, and resisting what he called political establishment roadblocks. Mazzie emphasized that his campaign remains centered on Oklahoma families, values, and the state's long-term future, saying the endorsement doesn't change the mission, but raises the stakes. Grant Merrill, 102.3 KRMG, Tulsa's news and talk.
12: The Spurs went into Oklahoma City and ended the NBA champs' repeat bid, winning 111-103 in Game 7 of the Western Conference Finals. Shai Gilgeous-Alexander commented on the Spurs' Wembanyama being named the Western Conference MVP.
15: They're obviously a really good defense with a guy on their back line that's a little bit different from everyone else's. They funnel everything to him, and then he takes up a lot of space, which is pretty unique.
12: The Spurs face the New York Knicks in Game 1 on Wednesday. There's a strike against a major General Motors supplier.
0: Nearly 1,000 UAW members at the American Axle Doubt Corporation plant in Three Rivers, Michigan are on strike after negotiations with the company broke down. Members of Local 2090 say it's been 18 years since they've been fairly paid. The union says the plant's parts are shipped to GM factories and the strike could cause a major disruption. Ginny Cosell, Fox News.
12: Tulsa's most accurate and dependable five-day forecast, the three big things you need to know, and Fox Across America with Jimmy Failla is next. It's 3:32.
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12: 102.3 KRMG has Tulsa's most accurate and dependable five-day forecast.
22: Isolated thunderstorm possible late this afternoon, but hot. 94 heat index near 100. 88 tomorrow. A couple of isolated thunderstorms. Wednesday for now, quiet. 83, but rain and thunder more likely Thursday and especially Friday. Highs in the 80s. I'm Chief Meteorologist James Edelot for Fox 23 and 102.3 KRMG, Tulsa's News and Talk.
12: Currently, we have sunny skies and 94 degrees in Tulsa.
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5: Three.
12: New York City Mayor Zohran Mamdani skipping the city's annual Israel Day parade.
5: Two.
12: Mohammed al-Sadi, an Iraqi national, facing charges of planning terror attacks in the U.S.
5: One.
12: J.P. Morgan Chase CEO opposes the Clarity Act and proposed cryptocurrency regulation bill. At 3:35, I'm Kirk McCracken, 102.3 KRMG, Tulsa's News and Talk.
1: Bang, there it is, Fox Across America with Jimmy Failla. This next guest, a big damn deal. I know it because she just said it to my producer on the way in here. She's like, do you have the chair I wanted? I'm a big damn deal. I kid. but she is a star of stage and screen, superstar writer for the New York Post. Lydia Moynihan's back on the show. I'm excited. Hey, girl.
3: Thank you. I am a star. I'm just four awards away from getting an EGOT, actually. You might not know that about me.
1: I just need all four of them.
3: She's so close.
1: 26 swimming medals away from tying Michael Phelps. She's just got to get that first one, and then we expect it to pick up speed. Well, it's great to see.
3: It's great to be here.
1: I consider you gold medal television.
3: Oh, thank you.
1: No, you do. You do great.
3: Are you going to put me on the podium with a trans athlete, or do I get to be there by myself?
1: I can see you winning in any division.
3: Okay.
1: Highest praise I can give you.

0: league.
1: Yes.
0: It's so funny that...
1: A league of their own.
0: Thank you. Listen.
1: It'd be a great movie, too.
0: But the point is, it could literally, and the there could be about one person.
1: Yeah.
0: It's a whole new movie now. Back in the day, A League of Their Own, man, all the women get a league. But now A League of Their Own, it could be the TA.
1: A League of Zed's Own. League of Zay's Own. It's endless possibilities.
0: Unfortunately, the producer's pronouns for that film are bankrupt. Not good. Not good at all.
1: The entire Hollywood complex, for the most part.
0: Not the best. Since you brought up California, I was going to talk about this. I was just there. I have to go back. And I love California.
1: Okay.
0: It's so nice.
1: It's a bit of a trek. I'm not going to lie. I would almost always rather go to Europe than California.
0: I mean, the flight is the same.
1: It's the same.
0: Like, in theory.
1: It's so long.
0: But I like the Pacific Coast Highway.
1: Yeah.
0: The best antibodies in the world because you're the away team.
1: Mm.
0: So there's just something inherently naughty about me even being there. And, like, these shows, like, sell out, like, hard. Like, the last time I was in San Luis Obispo, I had Lincoln open the show. It was so great. Because it was just like a giant Olive Garden when you're here, your family. We were all pals. And there's, like, a warmth to those types of shows. I have done a lot of them. Sacramento, the Crest Theater. But now I'm going to Monterey. Pretty fancy.
1: Gorgeous.
0: Yeah, I'm serious. That's real stuff. You know what I mean?
1: If you need anyone to carry your bag.
0: Napa. We're going to Napa.
1: And you then need anyone to carry your bottles of wine.
0: Thank you. No, I don't. You're the last person I trust with the bottles of wine. You can have the bags. I'm not worried about that.
1: Okay.
0: But stick
1: or
0: with
1: Kamala.
0: Me.
1: Mayor Kamala. I feel like California is so starved for comedy and more conservative perspectives on things that, yeah, you're probably like.
0: It's a big deal.
1: An exotic.
0: It matters.
1: There.
0: It matters. So I'm excited to go. But the point I was going to make about going is I was just doing a little reading up this morning. And you probably know this, but the average person doesn't. You know, California goes to such great lengths to say they're like the climate leader.
1: Mm.
0: But do you know that Texas is like literally a decade ahead of California in terms of progress on emissions and everything in between because they didn't do it through government regulation that tried to force the market in a direction. And I only bring this up because Javier Becerra, who's running for governor, that race isn't nearly as juicy as the mayor's race. We can get to both. But Javier Becerra was like, actually, we should leave gas cars on the road if people want to drive them. He was like, because no one's even been able to say that we have the power of the infrastructure to do it without them.
1: Right.
0: You know, so the point is they've thrown at all these policies, all these regulatory burdens. They have $2 a gallon in tax on every gallon of gas you buy. And they're not even close to Texas, who just free market innovated their way to a more efficient manufacturing process.
1: It's also funny with the gas prices. The talking point of the mainstream media is gas prices are so high in California. They're over $6. Why are they over $6 in California? Maybe because there's literally $2 of tax on top of it. That's why.
0: Do you want to laugh just so we're on the same page? Last Sunday, I was driving my mom around Lake Tahoe. Me and Marianne Fela. It doesn't get any nicer. It was so stunning. So me and my mom are driving around Lake Tahoe. It's, of course, 72 miles round. So a lot of California around Lake Tahoe. There's a lot of Nevada.
1: Yep.
0: Okay. The Maverick gas station, when you pull into Tahoe, first one you see, it's in Nevada.
1: Yeah.
0: $4.40 a gallon. Do you know what it was when I got to California? $7.70.
1: Oh.
0: Same road. You're taking Route 50 around until you get on 89 and go to Truckee. If you're listening out there, you guys know Truckee. But the point is, $4.40 on one side, $7.70 on the, it's the same lake.
1: It's like the Berlin Wall, essentially. You have a capitalist and a communist society right next to each other.
0: It's the Berlin pump.
1: But what's so funny about California is it truly, you just have to laugh because literally the more money they put into something, the worse the results are.
0: Yeah.
1: So literally, I think they've spent well north of $20 billion on homelessness.
0: Yeah.
1: And the homeless population over the last 10 years has like more than doubled. It's like the results are just astounding. $20 billion later and you can double homelessness.
0: Yeah, I believe what I read this morning is Newsom was able to take homelessness from 35,000 up to 165,000 for the low cost of just whatever you said, $25, $26 billion. That is crazy. But here's the reason why. And, you know, we talk about this. Not a lot of people do. It is almost a 90%, 91 cent on the dollar, okay, doesn't go to the issue.
1: Right.
0: With anything our government does. So if anyone listening right now goes, oh, we want to save the puppies. So here's $1 million to save the puppies. Congratulations, you have now spent $100,000 on saving the puppies. Best case scenario. Because the other $900,000 is salaries at NGOs and nonprofits and everything else. And
1: there's
0: that's
1: a CEO who's gotta run this.
0: Somebody, some furry who's going to make $550,000 to run Save the Puppies. And it's going to be his job to conduct studies to make sure nobody was, you know, wrongfully impacted from an environmental standpoint when they conceptualize Save the Puppy, you know. But the point is there's a dollar left for the puppies.
1: Yeah. They need to make sure that Save the Puppies.

0: is observing gay pride and put the marketing down. I mean, the cost structure is absolutely insane. And they do employ a lot of people.
1: Yes.
0: I'll give them that. But no, that's why I always, whenever people say, oh, I want the government to spend more money on saving people from AIDS or the... Why don't you just spend the money? Like, take some personal responsibility here.
1: Yeah.
0: Figure out a cause that you want to donate to. Do it, and it will be wildly more effective at actually addressing that concern than just paying more in taxes. I just think that is such a lazy, irresponsible approach that we just want the government to solve everything. And it's very easy because you just basically are asking some richer person to write a bigger check,
1: yes,
0: rather than taking any semblance of personal responsibility to say, I'm going to work on solving this on my own and actually give the money where it's going to make a difference.
1: It's such a brilliant point. We're talking to Lydia Moynihan. What I realize in listening to this is there's a lot of people look at like societal issues the way celebrities look at climate change. You know, celebrities who support climate change, obviously they're flying around in private jets doing all the things we always joke about, but they're buying themselves some peace of mind by going, but it's okay. Totally. Because I'm making everyone else do something about it. It's the way they kind of absolve themselves. And that's what a lot of the social justice stuff is. It's people who don't actually care, but they're like, well, I'm donating to the people who do. And they're going to go solve this and I can just be at peace now. You know?
0: Just look at the garbage that's left in the street after any of these like climate rallies and protests.
1: It's true.
0: That's all you need to know. It's all about, instead of like, ask not what your country, you know, it's like Uncle Sam, Leonardo DiCaprio wants you. Like he's like appointed himself as the person who can decide and, you know, arrange resources in a certain way. And he wants to be that authority person and demand that of everyone else, not himself.
1: And I've seen that poster. It says Leonardo DiCaprio wants you as long as you're under 25. That's what it says.
0: You know what? This has not been covered. His new girlfriend.
1: She's a little older. She's in her 30s.
0: No.
1: She's not. No.
0: I'm not going that far. I think she's 27, which is record breaking.
1: Whoa. We're going to meet her doing the chicken dance at the YMCA. 27. Come on, Leo. What's going on here? It's crazy. Golden Girls gone wild.
0: It's elderly. In Hollywood these days. Did you watch the Euphoria?
1: So I know everything about the finale. Okay. I didn't watch it. I read all the spoilers, so I know everything that happens.
0: Okay, well, you got the gist.
1: Mm-hmm, mm-hmm. Yeah.
0: Yeah. It was actually... Can I... It was the most sort of pro-Christian show I've seen in a long time.
1: Mm-hmm.
0: It was the first time they've shown like a really traditional Christian family with the Ten Commandments on their walls and a flag in their yard. And that family was revered as like having something figured out as opposed to being ridiculed. It's the first show I've ever seen from mainstream Hollywood that's looked at that as something that is to be admired rather than something ridiculed. And that was, there's a lot of shocking sex and violence in there, but that was the most shocking. Forget about a snake and sliding into a coffin, which was last week.
1: It was
0: the Christian family not being ridiculed.
1: No, I love that it jumped out at you because most people saw someone hang themselves and Sydney Sweeney get naked. And they weren't like, hey, you know, Christianity's getting a good shake here, you guys. But that's why you book Lydia Moynihan on the show, ladies and gentlemen, talking about the Euphoria finale. But you know what? I don't doubt at some point Hollywood has come across the name Taylor Sheridan and all of the success he's had with all of those shows. Like, how do you continuously walk into pitch meetings and go, we're not going to aim for half of the potential customer base here? It's so crazy. And at some point, I don't doubt the course correction has to come, but it ain't here yet. They just made another, like a Supergirl, where she was like, screw the patriarchy and white people suck. Yeah, no one even knows they made it, but it's going to lose like $100 million.
0: Oh, my Lord.
1: And she did like sort of a Rachel Ziegler. She did the old, you know, the patriarchy, traditional, you know.
0: I feel like a really progressive show. Not Supergirl, it'd be Super Them.
1: Look, up in the sky, it's a bird, it's a plane. Actually, it identifies as both. Now you've offended it, and it's not going to save you. That's the shortest superhero movie ever.
0: They would save a lot of money, though.
1: Yeah.
0: Or they could just AI generate the whole thing.
1: Big shot-on. You know what I have not seen and I wonder, though, when we talk about the course correction. Okay, we live in New York. We have been allies of the Pride movement 17 acronyms ago. Okay, it is now, as you know... It was LGB when I was growing up. Okay. It is LGBTQIA+2SL. As we've said a million times, that is now a strong email password. That's not a movement. That is, if you're trying not to get hacked LGBTQIA+2SL. Capitalize any letter along the way. You could never be hacked again, ever. Okay.
0: That's the special character.
1: Yeah, yeah. You've got it all. An up or a lower, a number. It's all there. Okay. It's bananas. But it's not, I'm not inundated.
0: I know to hack into your email now. Okay.
1: You don't know. Because I could have stopped when it was LGBTIA.
0: Okay. There's a few permutations I'm going to have to try.
1: Yeah, it's been around though. You know what I mean?
0: Okay, what's your login?
1: You're going to have to get to your nearest Target and see what they're putting
0: up. What's your username? There you go. Okay. All right. Sorry. Carry on.
1: You're so silly. But the point I was going to make is I think the corporate activism is getting dialed back a little bit too, because it's June 1st and usually today is June 1st. By now, every professional sports team has put up their tweet and their everything else. And I think they're being forced to back up because, I mean, part of their support, okay, is the Free Palestine side of this argument.
0: Right.
1: It's like last week when AOC put on the hijab and she was talking about that, you know, as an ally for women.
0: As she's speaking to a crowd of 100% men who are literally laughing at her.
1: Yeah, they're laughing out loud at her because they've never seen a woman be given a microphone in public before. They're like, what is she doing?
0: I've never seen this before. But I also think, at least with Euphoria, and I feel like we've gotten so extreme now that something that's, Lady Gaga has worn meat on a red carpet. We've seen the most shocking, insane things for so long. It was truly like, how much further can you push the envelope? I think the envelope is completely open. I think there is nothing further that people can do to be crazy and shocking. And so I think people are like, we've seen it all. Like,
1: it's so
0: maybe
1: true.
0: Like maybe what's shocking is like normalcy.
1: It is. Now,
0: I don't know.
1: It's spot on because there used to be a time in my life where I could scroll Instagram and look at thirst traps. And now I'm like, I wonder what she looks like in a sweater, you know, because it's all so skimpy. It's all so out there. More with the great Lydia Moynihan. Don't go anywhere.
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0: Oh, girl. It is Fox Across America with Jimmy Failla. Moving one step closer to our big showdown with Jeff Foxworthy. Comedic icon joining us on the back end of the next hour to promote his new special, The Joke's on Me. Nothing made me laugh harder over the weekend. There was a group of Democratic congresswomen who held a press conference to demand more money because they menstruate. Okay.
1: What the hell did you just say?
0: That is a real thing. Okay. Women in Congress deciding they should be paid extra, saying it's economic terrorism that they don't get paid, that they don't get paid extra for menstruating. Now, again, I don't go through this. No biological man does, despite what some left-wing activist might tell you. But the reason I'm playing you this clip is for the juxtaposition of it all. So here are Democrat congresswomen telling you that if they don't make extra money as women for having a period, that we're committing economic violence against them, meaning their biological experience is so unique to them that it would be violent not to acknowledge it. Except there's only one small problem. These are the same women who tell you that any guy who throws on a dress can automatically claim the identity of a woman.
2: These people are crazy. I'm telling you, they're crazy.
0: But this is still outright hilarious. Here it is, clip 15.
3: I'm here to speak to the thousands of women in Southern Arizona who are tired of being ignored. They are tired of having their pain minimized. They are tired of a healthcare system that treats women's bodies like an afterthought. Forcing a worker to choose between paying her rent or losing a day pay to recover from a grueling gynecological procedure is not a choice. It's an economic violence.
0: An economic violence is what she just said. I mean,
4: you're a loony.
0: Okay, but she's setting back women in the process, number one. Number two, how do you reconcile the fact that you're telling us your biological condition is so unique, yet in the next breath, you're telling us men can be women. Men can have babies. I mean,
5: that is a fact check false.
0: Okay. Mr. Rogers has been singing about this for as long as they'd throw him in front of a camera.
6: Only girls can be the mommies. Only boys can be the daddies. Yes, sir.
0: And that's how you know, like, nobody's even paying attention anymore. Like, I used to do this job, and I was very self-conscious, like, when they first gave me a radio show. Like, I have fun on the radio. I love doing it. I you know, there's a lot of this that comes natural to me because I just like kind of being a companion because I, as a cab driver for 12 hours a day, just wanted radio that I thought made a good companion in my work shift. You know, something that kind of put me in a good upbeat mood or entertained me or maybe mildly informed me. Okay, and for that reason, when I started out as a guest host, I was like, oh, yeah, I'll just kind of keep it upbeat, have a little bit of fun and, you know, take a few phone calls and we'll have a silly time. It'll be great. I don't really need to know anything. Okay, but when they gave you the show and they're like, you're the guy. You got to do this every day, 3 hours a day, 5 days a week. Okay, you got to do all that. So you know,
7: that can't be good.
0: That's what I thought to myself. I was like, oh, my God. But the people in office are so smart. How am I ever going to keep up with them? Oh, man, the people running for office are so sharp. What am I ever going to do? And then I met the people running for office. And I was like, oh, dude, no, you are absolutely fine. I mean, oh, you don't have anything to worry about because they're all weapons-grade stupid. We're going to spend some time covering them with the great Jeff Foxworthy when we come back on Fox Across America.
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4: Good afternoon. It's 4 o'clock. I'm April Hill, and this is the KRMG afternoon news. We have partly cloudy skies, 93 degrees in Tulsa. But some drivers are unhappy with how the route 66 Capitol Cruise was handled. We'll have more on that coming up in just a minute. But first, our top story. President Donald Trump is speaking out on social media against criticism he's facing over peace talks with Iran.
7: President Trump wrote, "Sit back and relax. It'll all work out in the end." He added, "Iran really wants to make a deal, and it will be a good one for the USA and those that are with us." The US and Iran reached a tentative agreement last week. Those exact terms still have to be hammered out. What's mandatory? The Strait of Hormuz opening with no tolls, no nuclear weapons or material. President Trump sharing with Fox that the agreement so far has actually gone beyond that.
9: They originally said, "We will not develop a nuclear weapon." I said, "Well, what happens if you buy a nuclear weapon?" So now it says, "We will not develop or in any way purchase a military weapon." That's a big difference.
7: The president maintained if Iran's attitude changes, full-scale strikes will be carried out.
4: Lawmakers from both parties have raised concerns about what a peace deal would mean for the future of Iran's regime. Meanwhile, the U.S. military says it has launched what it calls defensive strikes against Iran and claims it stopped Iranian attempts to attack U.S. soldiers in Kuwait. 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More top stories now from the 24-hour Fox News Center with Kirk McCracken.
16: About 100,000 people showed up to watch Tulsa break the Guinness World Record for the largest classic car parade ever, but many were disappointed they were stopped from joining the parade.
17: The Route 66 Capitol Cruise broke the Guinness World Record Saturday with 3,596 classic cars cruising the Mother Road. The actual number of classic cars topped that number by a long shot, but organizers had to cap the parade in order to meet all of the qualifications to make it into the big book. Jonathan Husky, Senior Director of Communications for Tulsa Regional Tourism, says organizers wanted everyone to be able to participate.
18: My goal anytime anybody comes to the city of Tulsa is that they leave here having had the best time of their life. And if that did not happen, and I know it didn't for some people, that just makes me incredibly disappointed. And I'm so very sorry for them.
17: Organizers say those who were not able to participate should get an email about how to receive a refund. Crystal Kelly, 1023 KRMG, Tulsa's News and Talk.
16: Last week, a suspect was arrested after fleeing a traffic stop in a U-Haul truck that was not returned well past its return date.
19: Tulsa police were called about a stolen U-Haul vehicle after 21-year-old Melanie Aldrich rented the vehicle and failed to return it 10 days after its due date. Officers say they found Aldrich driving the stolen U-Haul near 18th and Boston Avenue and initiated a traffic stop. Aldrich stopped, then quickly drove off, breaking numerous traffic laws. According to reports, she then stopped at the Willow Creek Condominiums near 68th and Yale, jumped out of the U-Haul, and ran into the complex. Aldrich was tracked down by a canine unit and was taken into custody without incident. She was arrested on complaints of possession of a stolen vehicle, eluding a police officer, transporting an open container, and multiple traffic-related offenses. Steve Knoll, 1023 KRMG, Tulsa's News and Talk.
16: The city of Tulsa is commemorating Tulsa Race Massacre Observance Day today. This means City Hall, Municipal Court, Tulsa Animal Services, the Tulsa Mulch Site, the Oxley Visitor Center, and all Tulsa Parks Recreation Centers and Metrolink Tulsa stations are closed. Trash and recycling collection will continue as scheduled, but residential curbside yard waste and bulky waste pickup services will be suspended for the day. Residents needing emergency assistance can report water line breaks by calling 918-596-9488 and sewer overflows by calling 918-586-6999. The Spurs went into Oklahoma City and ended the NBA champs' repeat bid, winning 111-103 in a tense, high-level Game 7 of the Western Conference Finals. Victor Wembanyama delivered again with 22 points, 7 rebounds, and winning the Magic Johnson Western Conference Finals MVP. Shai Gilgeous-Alexander threw everything he had at it with 35 points, 9 assists, and 3 steals, but the Thunder never really pulled ahead. SGA telling reporters after the game.
20: They're obviously a really good defense with a guy on their back line that's a little bit different from everyone else's. They funnel everything to him, and then he takes up a lot of space, which is pretty unique.
16: The Spurs are headed to the NBA Finals for the first time since 2014. They'll face the New York Knicks in Game 1 on Wednesday. It's going to be a very hot day today, but we'll cool down just a little later in the week.
21: Well, we do have isolated thunder chances coming as we head through the rest of the afternoon, tonight, and tomorrow. Higher chances of rain and thunder arrive by the end of the week, especially Friday, Friday night, and into Saturday. Hopefully, we'll be tapering off the rain and thunder chances by Sunday, giving us at least one dry day this weekend.
16: That was Fox 23 and KRMG Chief Meteorologist James Adelot. President Trump endorsed Mike Massey for Oklahoma governor, offering what Massey describes as his complete and total endorsement.
22: Massey said he's honored by the support and framed the endorsement as validation of his record as a proven conservative focused on job growth, tax cuts, protecting individual freedoms, defending Oklahoma land, and resisting what he called political establishment roadblocks. Massey emphasized that his campaign remains centered on Oklahoma families, values, and the state's long-term future, saying the endorsement doesn't change the mission, but raises the stakes. Grant Merrill, 102.3 KRMG, Tulsa's News and Talk.
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21: April, we are still looking at scattered showers and thunder moving off the high plains overnight tonight, coming our way with weakening trends, but a couple of those storms could make it in by daybreak tomorrow. By afternoon, mostly sunny, 88 the high. Wednesday, a little cooler, 83 our high temp. Thursday, mid-80s, widely scattered showers and thunder. But Friday, Saturday, and Sunday, highs in the mid-80s and rain and thunderstorms likely. I'm Chief Meteorologist James Adelot for Fox 23 and 102.3 KRMG, Tulsa's News and Talk.
23: It's 92 in Claremore, 93 at Tulsa's Severe Weather Station.
19: And we have a possible injury crash eastbound Broken Arrow Expressway at Memorial, not really affecting traffic as of right now. Traffic's still pretty light. Northbound on Highway 75 and southbound Highway 75 slowing as you approach the Creek Turnpike. And if you're heading up to Owosso on northbound Highway 169, we're starting to see it slow down at 46th Street North. 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
23: We got quite a few open mics about this weekend on Route 66. A lot of questions from KRMG listeners. So we got Jonathan Husky on the phone. He's an organizer for the Route 66 Capitol Parade. KRMG's Skylar Cooper asked him to explain what happened over the weekend after several drivers say they drove all the way here to take part and weren't allowed to participate.
24: So it didn't take long for me to start seeing the comments on social media about those who did not get to drive. Do you know how many did not get through?
18: We don't know. Exactly how many. We know, again, that we had 4,760 drivers checked in at Expo Square on Thursday or Friday at either the Expo or the tailgate, which was part of the process and what was necessary to be a part of Capital Cruise was you had to go in, physically check in, you got a driver packet, there was some paperwork you had to sign and things like that. So we had 4,760 of those drivers did check in. We know we had 4,300 successfully arrive at Expo Square. And then I'm sure there were a number, there was some number that were at Expo Square but unable to make it onto the route for mechanical issues or things like that. So we don't have an exact number, but it was a few hundred. It's not the 1,500 or thousands that I have seen commented out there. It's a few hundred.
24: Okay. And take me through the process. Why was it capped off when it was, and why not continue the parade until everybody got through?
18: Well, so the driver's instructions contained, you know, a suggested arrival time of when suggested arrival time at Expo Square of between 6 and 9 a.m. on Saturday. The final deadline was 10 a.m. So that was when the window the drivers were, you know, able to arrive at 11 a.m. So an hour after we had already extended that window out an hour, the flow of cars, the pace of cars coming into Expo Square was such that there was one showing up every 30 to 45 seconds. They weren't even pausing really to stage. They were just going right onto the route. And that was creating, that could create some safety issues because we didn't want too big of a gaps on the parade route and think people could, you know, people would start crossing the road thinking it was over, things like that. And then two, it would jeopardize the world record attempt. This was, you know, a stated specific effort to set an official Guinness World Record. And because of that, there were some rules and you know, stricter guidelines than that we had to follow that wouldn't be in place for a normal parade.
23: So that's Jonathan Husky, an organizer for the Route 66 Capitol Parade, basically describing why everyone didn't participate in the world record. He said that the cars were only allowed to be so far apart from each other because if they were too far apart, then the parade would be deemed over. It had to be a continuous flow. And there's one thing for sure. Everyone had an opinion about what happened this weekend. A lot of opinions about classic cars. Classic cars, it's kind of like classic rock. Everyone has a different opinion on what qualifies. A lot of people thought that some of the cars were too new to be included in the parade. Kind of like classic rock. You hear, you know, Guns N' Roses on the Eagle and you think, what? It's not classic rock. Let us know what you think about what happened. Send us an open mic on the KRMG app. We'll be right back with another check of weather, traffic, plus the three big things you need to know.
10: 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It's severe weather season. 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
23: Three. Signs are out on Highway 75 over 81st Street about the construction project. The project will cost about $27 million. It'll take about a year to complete. Crews say they'll start today on 81st under the bridge.
12: Two.
23: Some people weren't pleased with how the parade went this weekend on Route 66, but one thing is for sure, it was a fantastic turnout.
12: One.
23: In our top story, President Donald Trump saying negotiations with Iran are moving quickly as a mutual ceasefire from Israel and Hezbollah is underway. Congressman Brian Mast on Fox's America Reports responding to claims that Iran would, quote, play their game and not stick to a peace deal with the U.S. and Israel.
25: Their capabilities are significantly less. So will they try to play their game? Absolutely. That's Iran. Will we prevent them? 100% we will. President Trump will.
23: Now, the president today canceling any U.S. troops to Beirut. Hopefully that a peace deal is around the corner.
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21: Good evening, April. Still watching thunderstorms way out on the high plains, a couple of hundred miles to our northwest, but they'll hang together as they move our way, slowly decreasing as they move into eastern Oklahoma, so we'll at least see some chances. Some of those could live into tomorrow morning, giving us a start with rain and thunder tomorrow, and then clearing. 88 tomorrow's high, 83 Wednesday. Scattered showers Thursday and 85, but rain and thunder likely Friday, Saturday, and Sunday, and highs in the mid-80s. I'm Chief Meteorologist James Adelon for Fox 23 and 102.3 KRMG Tulsa's News and Talk.
23: It's 93 in Broken Arrow, 95 at Tulsa's Severe Weather Station.
19: And it looks like that eastbound BA at Memorial Wreck has been cleared out of the way, so traffic's moving through there very good. Northbound Highway 169 slowing down just a bit as you approach 46th Street North, and northbound and southbound Highway 75 clogging up a bit around the Creek Turnpike. From the Rickert Landscaping and Tree Service Traffic Center, I'm Steve Knoll, 102.3 KRMG, Tulsa's News and Talk.
23: Let's give away some tickets. Win a family four-pack of tickets to see the Drillers take on the Wichita Wind Surge on June 10th. Just be the seventh caller to 918-921-1023. Ferrari sparking a debate today. Kirk and I are going to get into that coming up in just a few minutes.
24: We're about 2 weeks away from the primary elections. 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
17: And we'll have more answers from the Route 66 Capitol Cruise organizers on why so many drivers were turned away.
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0: conservative, Republican, endorsed by President Trump, Frank Lucas.
1: I hear over and over to fight and protect what matters most. So I stood with President Trump and championed the Save America Act to require proof of American citizenship, to prevent illegal immigrants from voting in our elections. And as a grandfather to three granddaughters, I oppose biological males from competing in women's sports. I'm Frank Lucas, and I approve this message because protecting elections and the integrity of women's sports in Oklahoma, well, we always protect what matters most.
0: Frank Lucas has worked with President Trump against the woke, radical, DEI-loving liberals who are trying to destroy our country. That's why President Trump has given Frank Lucas his
2: complete and total endorsement.
0: On Tuesday, June 16th, conservative, Republican, MAGA, Frank Lucas for Congress. Paid for by Lucas for Congress.
3: It was bound to happen, and on May 8th, it did. Green Country was hit by a major hailstorm. Areas up around Owosso, Skytook, Collinsville reporting major roof damage after that. And if you heard hail hitting your home, it's very important to contact a local, reputable roofer to inspect your roof, make sure it's still in good shape. 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Then they just leave town. 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
4: We have a winner to see the, well, I said it kind of funny earlier. They're called the Wichita Wind Surge. Okay. But Wichita Wind just sounds so much better. Okay. Pat Calhoun of Tulsa won the family four pack to go see the Drillers play the Wichita Wind Surge. Instead of the Wichita Wind. I was born there, so I should be able to get this right. Anyways, congratulations. Have fun. 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
5: Bartlesville police were called out to a shooting at a shopping center located near the 500 block of Southeast Washington Boulevard. At around 3 p.m. yesterday, officers received several 911 calls about a shooting. When they arrived, they detained the individual who fired the gun and secured the scene. There was an altercation between two people, and the shooter was not involved in the initial argument. However, he got involved and discharged his weapon, striking one of the people involved. Investigators say the shooter witnessed a male attempting to assault another person with a pair of scissors, and he shot the man who was holding the scissors. At this time, no arrests have been made, and officers are still investigating. The city of Catoosa marked a major Route 66 milestone on Saturday with the grand opening of its new Blue Whale Visitor Center. Crowds gathered early, not just for the ribbon cutting, but for the first ever Blue Whale Run. Officials hope the new visitor center will bring more tourism dollars.
6: There wasn't a lot of sales tax that was created out here. We live or die on sales tax as a state. If we're not creating sales tax in our small rural communities, we can't pay for police and fire departments and operate and have adequate city services. So every dollar that is spent here stays here in Catoosa. From all these international tourists, from all these people, from all these other states, you spend money in Catoosa, the money stays here.
5: The new visitor center spans roughly 4,000 square feet and represents a major upgrade for the site.
4: And now to that Ferrari story. This is interesting. Electric vehicles continue to make technology advancements that's leading to multiple new vehicle models on the way, but not everyone is thrilled with the look of Ferrari's version.
7: It's Fox Wheels.
8: Electric off-roaders are the new battleground as legacy automakers and EV startups push the limits of battery-powered trail capability, including Rivian's upgraded over 1,000 horsepower motors pushing 0 to 60 in 2.6 at up to 15 inches of ground clearance. The company's upcoming midsize R2 is set for release this month. Jeep's new Recon features a dual-motor four-wheel drive system designed with a 100 kilowatt-hour battery, removable doors, and impressive approach and departure angles. Not so impressive, says many car enthusiasts, Ferrari's introduction of its first EV, a four-door, five-seat sedan that looks nothing like a Ferrari. The supercar company's unveiling led to an initial drop in company stock. Ferrari's EV also comes with a reported sticker price of about $640,000. That's Fox Wheels. I'm Jeff Manasso, Fox News.
4: Okay, I just caught that $640,000 for this thing. Kirk and I looked it up earlier. Kirk?
5: You just write a check.
4: Sure.
5: You'll be fine.
4: I got one in the car. What'd you think when we looked it up? What'd you think of the look?
5: I didn't like it at all. It looks like a regular sedan.
4: Yeah, and one of the comments, I looked it up on social media, and one of the comments kind of explained it pretty well, and it said it looked like a soap dish.
5: It did look like a soap dish.
4: It does look like it's kind of rounded, and it doesn't have that low to the ground sleek feel.
5: And Ferraris are supposed to look sexy and fast and sporty. I mean, the greatest Ferrari of all time is the 1983 08 GTS, which is Magnum PI's Ferrari. I mean, it doesn't get any better. I'm talking old Magnum PI, Tom Selleck, not whatever's on TV these days.
4: Okay. So I looked it up. I like the new Ferraris better. I'm going to have to disagree with you there. Those were kind of looked like a Nissan to me, like one of those old Nissan hunchbacks.
5: The old one or the new one?
4: The one that Magnum PI.
5: Oh, I completely disagree.
4: But these EVs, they got to feel different. I mean, if you want to, I've never been in a Ferrari.
5: I haven't either.
4: But I can imagine being in a Ferrari, you want to feel that engine and feel the road, and an EV just, that's probably what it sounds like.
5: Yeah.
4: So, I don't know. We'll see what they're going to do now that they've had all this backlash online. Weather and traffic, here's Fox 23 and KRMG Chief Meteorologist James Adelot.
6: A few widely scattered showers and thunderstorms this evening, overnight, and into tomorrow morning. Warm, muggy again tomorrow, 88 the high. Not as hot on Wednesday, 83, mostly sunny. 85 Thursday, but rain and thunder chances kicking up. Friday, Saturday, and Sunday, mid-80s, rain and thunder likely. I'm Chief Meteorologist James Adelot for Fox 23 and 102.3 KRMG, Tulsa's News and Talk.
4: 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That tells us severe weather station.
9: All right, we have an injury crash. This is in Owosso, 76th Street North at 193rd East Avenue. It's at the curve there. I guess they refer to as Dead Man's Curve. That's in Owosso, so avoid that area for the time being. Northbound Highway 169 leading into Owosso is slowing down at 46th Street North, so watch for the brake lights there. Northbound and southbound Highway 75 is slow in both directions at the Creek Turnpike. And we got a possible injury crash on eastbound I-244 at Highway 169. 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
3: Good afternoon. It is now 4:30 and you're listening to the KRMG afternoon news. I'm April Hill. We've got mostly sunny skies now, 94 in Tulsa. Coming up, some top bankers got really spicy today during a meeting on Capitol Hill. We're going to play some of that audio for you. It was definitely heated. But first, our top story. Iran reportedly launching new attacks on Kuwait this morning.
4: U.S. CENTCOM confirming that its forces intercepted two Iranian ballistic missiles targeting American forces based in Kuwait. They added no American. U.S. CENTCOM confirming that its forces intercepted two Iranian ballistic missiles targeting American forces based in Kuwait. They added no American personnel were hurt. That attack coming after U.S. forces carried out strikes on Iranian radar and drone launching facilities in Iran and on Keshem Island. U.S. CENTCOM says the measured and deliberate strikes were in response to Iran shooting down a U.S. drone that was operating in international waters. The back-and-forth strikes occurring as a fragile ceasefire between the two countries remains in place, at least for now. Washington has reportedly sent back a revised deal to negotiators in Tehran.
3: That's Fox's Jeff Paul in Dubai. Now, Iranian officials suggest the deal has not been finalized yet and that no steps will be taken unless they see the U.S. follow through with the peace deal. Iranian state media suggested the country would continue to launch attacks until every U.S. soldier pulls out of the region. 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More top stories now from the KRMG 24-hour Fox News Center with Kirk McCracken.
5: The grand opening of the Blue Whale Visitor Center in Catoosa kicked off early Saturday morning.
6: The morning kicked off with a big 5K and fun run Saturday morning, led by the wheelchair races. And that's where I talked with Janelle Scott, who lost all four of her limbs when she was attacked by dogs just 6 months ago.
7: This is my first race.
8: Yeah?
7: Yeah, so without my arms and legs, it's exciting, and it's kind of scary, too. Just trying to get back to getting used to everything.
6: The city of Catoosa cut the ribbon and opened the new visitor center Saturday afternoon while visitors shopped local vendors and checked out the fins on the big blue whale of Catoosa. Everyone had a whale of a time celebrating Route 66 this weekend. Crystal Kelly, 102.3 KRMG, Tulsa's News and Talk.
5: The Route 66 Capitol Cruise set a new Guinness World Record on Saturday. 3,596 classic cars cruised the Mother Road, making it the largest classic car parade ever. Organizers say there were about 100,000 spectators lining the street to watch it all happen. But it ended on a sour note for several drivers who were unable to participate.
9: The traffic was horrible. I mean, it was backed up bad. It was like there was nobody initially down there even guiding traffic.
5: Dallas Miller was one of those drivers who told KRMG he was in line near 15th and Sheridan by 7:30 a.m. and didn't get to the staging area at Expo Square until 11 a.m. Organizers tell KRMG they extended the arrival time by an hour and decided to end the parade due to the growing gap between cars. Miller and numerous others were sent home. Organizers will be offering those drivers refunds. A major traffic project begins today on Highway 75 in and South Tulsa.
0: The nearly $27 million project will replace the existing bridges over 81st and create a diverging diamond interchange underneath the highway. In this design, drivers temporarily move to the left side of the road while traveling beneath the overpass. ODOT says that setup allows vehicles turning onto the highway ramps to move more freely without crossing onto incoming traffic.
8: All of the lights are timed so that only basically one direction is moving at any given time. And even though it's being done like that, the overall movement through the interchange is a lot more coordinated and a lot smoother for everybody.
0: Now, ODOT says that construction will start today with one lane reductions on 81st underneath the highway.
5: That was Fox 23 and KRMG's Bailey Coyle. Tulsa police arrest a rape suspect while he was working out at the gym Friday morning.
6: The Tulsa Police Street Crimes Unit was staking at a gym near 31st and Mingo, where they say 49-year-old Robert Tryon was working out. Tryon had a felony warrant out of Pawnee County, charged with first-degree rape and abuse by caretaker. Officers stopped Tryon mid-workout and asked him who he was. After confirming he was indeed the rape suspect, officers arrested him and booked him in the Tulsa County Jail, where he is waiting for deputies to take him back to Pawnee County. His bond is listed at $1 million. Crystal Kelly, 1023 KRMG, Tulsa's News and Talk.
5: Community members gathered Sunday at Standpipe Hill in Tulsa as part of the Tulsa Race Massacre Legacy Festival to honor victims and survivors of the 1921 Tulsa Race Massacre through a soil collection ceremony. Participants collected soil from the historic Greenwood District and placed it into jars bearing the names of victims and survivors, including C.L. Daniel and Victoria Ford Fletcher.
10: I want to make sure that this day was more than symbolic, but that it was truly about memory and truly about the identity and the lives that were lost that never received a proper memorial.
5: The two-day festival concluded Sunday evening with a candlelight vigil and worship service focused on remembrance, education, and healing. A Glenpool man has been arrested on multiple prostitution-related charges following an investigation by local police. Authorities say Jason Burdick was taken into custody on May 29th and is accused of soliciting prostitution, soliciting child prostitution, child sex trafficking, and using technology to facilitate sexual communication with someone believed to be a minor. Officers say they recovered $300 in cash during the arrest that was consistent with the amounts discussed during the investigation. Police emphasize that these are allegations and Burdick has not been convicted of the charges. KRMG News Time is 4:36.
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11: Hey April, we're still looking at some scattered showers and thunder decreasing as they move our way after midnight tonight, but a couple of those thunderstorms could remain all the way into tomorrow morning. 88 tomorrow, clearing skies by midday. 83 Wednesday, mostly sunny. A lot more comfortable than today. Thursday, 85. A couple of showers and thunderstorms possible.

0: Very slow traffic, especially southbound. 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
1: We don't hear talk like this very often out of Washington, D.C. Somebody's mad. They're talking about the Clarity Act, which aims to regulate cryptocurrency, and it's facing fresh pushback from one of the nation's top bankers.
2: Traditional banks don't want to compete with crypto companies that can offer 4 or 5% rewards. Even J.P. Morgan CEO Jamie Dimon is swearing on national TV over this, criticizing Coinbase CEO Brian Armstrong's support of the bill.
3: No one's going to bow down to this guy, okay, or that company. And by he's the only one, yeah. And he's spending hundreds of millions of dollars in Washington this thing.
4: He said he's representing the whole
3: industry.
2: Coinbase responded to his comments having this to say in part. At the end of the day, we all share the same goal, improving the financial lives of Americans. Millions of Americans believe this includes preserving rewards programs and passing clear rules that protect consumers. Darren Botello, Fox Business.
1: Wow. All right, on to something a little more fun now. Colonel Sanders may have built Kentucky Fried Chicken. Kirk, I'm going to need you here.
5: You got it.
1: Into a fast food empire, but there's one popular menu item he reportedly couldn't stand. Now, the first item I thought of was something that you and I have talked about before, but if you had to guess, what would be the one item that he didn't like?
5: I have no idea.
1: You know the Kentucky Fried menu.
5: I know my favorite.
1: I know what your favorite is, but go ahead.
5: The gravy.
1: That's your favorite?
5: I love the brown gravy.
0: Me too.
5: I love the brown. I will not, herbs and spices
0: and all that. Oh, yeah.
5: I love original recipe and gravy.
1: Okay.
5: I will not put white gravy on KFC.
1: Well, I thought the coleslaw was what.
5: Oh, God, yes. That's my favorite coleslaw. Yes, I'm sorry.
1: I know you better than you.
5: I am so sorry. Yes.
0: Make up your mind, Kirk.
1: Yes,
5: I love all of it, and I've got the stomach to prove it.
1: Okay. After selling what is now known simply as KFC to a group of investors in 1964, Sanders remained the company's public face and spokesman and often voiced concerns about changes to the restaurant's food. One of his biggest complaints, the chain's gravy. In a 1978 interview in Kentucky, Sanders offered a harsh assessment of the side dish. He said it tasted like horrible wallpaper paste. And I think they actually sued because of that article that ran in the Courier Journal in Louisville, Kentucky. But they ended up keeping it. I love the gravy, too.
5: Colonel Sanders is wrong.
0: Well, when they sold it, did they change it?
1: Well, I'm not clear about that. Well, I don't know if the gravy was before 1978 or after 1978. Yeah, I mean, you think that he would be the one who created the gravy, right? But
5: I wonder if it was white gravy before it was brown gravy.
1: Because yeah, I like, you're right.
5: It's got that's never, very spicy.
0: Never seen white gravy at KFC.
5: I haven't either.
1: And when I eat the gravy's always gone before the rest of the mashed potatoes.
5: Yes. It's that good.
1: Yeah, I'm going to have to disagree.
0: Yeah, me too.
1: Sanders.
0: Me too. Love the gravy.
1: All right, we're going to have another look at weather and traffic, plus the three big things you need to know coming up.

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0: traffic flow is not normal. Crashes, lane closures, construction, slowdowns, and the dreaded...
1: All lanes are shut down.
2: There's a wrecker there. There's OHP there.
0: KRMG has the most frequent traffic updates in Tulsa, combined with the most knowledgeable traffic anchors in the city.
3: Stalled vehicle in the center lane right at the Harvard exit.
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4: Three.
5: A project to replace both directions of the Highway 75 bridge over 81st Street is now underway, starting with 81st Street.
4: Two.
5: We have some breaking news. We just got off the phone with the organizers of the Route 66 Capitol Cruise. They now say everyone will be getting a refund, even those drivers who were able to participate in the parade. And our top story, President Donald Trump, after a call with Israeli Prime Minister Benjamin Netanyahu, saying no troops will be going to Beirut, and Hezbollah agreed to stop any shooting from their end.
6: President Trump also just spoke to NBC and indicated that even if Iran and U.S. negotiators stopped talking for a while, he did not think that that would mean that the U.S. would go back to dropping bombs right away. He was asked if he had heard reports that Iran is suspending talks with the U.S. Iran's leaders indicated they are halting talks due to Israel's expanded military operations in Lebanon and Gaza, where the IDF has now taken over an old crusader fort 9 miles inside Lebanon. And Israeli Prime Minister Benjamin Netanyahu has ordered the Israeli military, which now controls 60% of Gaza, to take 70%.
5: That's Fox's Jennifer Griffin in D.C. The president adding he was unaware of any halted talks from Iran, saying a little silence may do some good.
0: 102.3 KRMG, Tulsa's news and talk, is your home for the three big things you need to know.
5: 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Here's Fox 23 and KRMG Chief Meteorologist James Adelot.
7: Hey, April. Still looking at some scattered showers and thunder that may roll our way by daybreak tomorrow, and then clearing. 88 the high, 83 Wednesday. Thursday, a few stray showers and 85, but then Friday, Saturday, Sunday, highs in the mid-80s and rain and thunder likely. I'm Chief Meteorologist James Adelot for Fox 23 and 102.3 KRMG Tulsa's News and Talk.
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8: And speaking of Owosso, we've got a multi-vehicle head-on injury crash that's happened at 76th Street North at 193rd East Avenue. The curve there, they're actually calling for a third ambulance on the scene, so that looks pretty bad in Owosso. So avoid that area at all costs. Speaking of Owosso, northbound Highway 169 is slowing, starting at about 46th Street North as you make your way from Tulsa into Owosso. And northbound and southbound Highway 75 still slow this afternoon, approaching the Creek Turnpike. 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
5: We're going to have more on this breaking news on the Route 66 parade. 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
4: 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A murderer who shot a waitress 3 times, including once in the mouth. A man charged with felony assault of a police officer. Different crimes, different criminals. But what do all 3 have in common? Gettner Drummond defended them. The child molester, the cop beater, the murderer. 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Gettner Drummond. 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
13: The mother of one of 4 young people killed in last month's wrong-way crash on Interstate 40 in Yukon is asking the public to stop politicizing the tragedy and instead focus on honoring the victims. Shirley Barnes Salazar, whose 18-year-old daughter Haley was among those killed, said the crash should not be turned into a debate about race or immigration status. Investigators allege the wrong-way driver, Michael Rosario Cruz, had been drinking and have charged him with 4 counts of second-degree murder. Salazar says her family's priority is remembering the lives lost and ensuring justice is served. President Trump endorsed Mike Mazie for Oklahoma governor, offering what Mazie described as his complete and total endorsement.
14: Mazie said he's honored by the support and framed the endorsement as validation of his record as a proven conservative focused on job growth, tax cuts, protecting individual freedoms, defending Oklahoma land, and resisting what he called political establishment roadblocks. Mazie emphasized that his campaign remains centered on Oklahoma families, values, and the state's long-term future, saying the endorsement doesn't change the mission, but raises the stakes. Grant Merrill, 102.3 KRMG, Tulsa's News and Talk.
5: And KRMG reporter Kirk McCracken joins us now for Behind the Headlines. What's up with this U-Haul that was stolen? It was a female that they took into custody, right? How did this all get started?
13: Well, I guess she had the U-Haul for about 10 days past what she was supposed to. And so police got a call of where the U-Haul was going to be. And so officers were able to find 21-year-old Melanie Aldrich. She rented the vehicle and then failed to return it within the time that she was supposed to. And it was actually 10 days later. They found her car. They found her driving at around 18th and Boston. They tried to initiate a traffic stop. She did stop originally, but then drove off and was blowing through stop signs, stop lights, things like that. Then she was pulled off in the Willow Creek condominiums. I think that's around 68th and Yale. She jumped out of the U-Haul, ran into the complex. They actually used a canine unit to chase her down, and she was taken into custody without incident. So she was arrested on complaints of possession of a stolen vehicle, eluding a police officer, transporting an open container, and then multiple traffic offenses. And I've actually heard about this quite a bit, where people are renting U-Hauls and then not bringing them back, and then officers have to track them down. A lot of them have trackers on them, and so I think that's how they were able to track this one down.
5: Yeah, okay, so at first, when we first saw this posted, we thought, oh, maybe she was stealing stuff in the U-Haul, but she just had rented the U-Haul.
13: Yeah, just rented it and didn't take it back.
5: Okay, yeah, they're going to be able to find you.
13: Oh, yeah, absolutely. They've got trackers on just about everything now.
5: Yeah, I'll just take it and not take it back. No one will ever know.
13: No one will know. Yeah, of course.
5: Okay, so this the other crime, this first came in, we thought you and I were watching video that witnesses took on the scene, and it looked like something completely different than what we originally thought it was. There was a little boy on the scene in Bartlesville at a shopping center that you and I both know well because we spent a lot of time. It's right near the mall. And what happened here?
13: Yeah, well, when we saw the video, we kept referring to him as a boy, but he had a gun, so he was able to carry at this point, we think. So I'm not exactly sure how old he was, but Bartlesville police, they were called out to a shooting near the shopping center that you were talking about around 3 o'clock this past weekend, and officers had received several calls about the shooting. When they arrived, they immediately detained the individual who fired the gun, and as they were doing an investigation, they found out that there was an altercation between two people and the shooter was not involved in that initial altercation. However, he told officers that one of the people in the argument had a pair of scissors and was threatening the other person. And that's whenever he got involved and then shot the person who was holding the scissors. So at this point, no arrests have been made, but they're still investigating. So it could be one of those situations where maybe they're looking at it possibly as a Good Samaritan type situation.
5: Yeah, but it just goes to show you that things aren't always what they seem, because witnesses, of course, grab their cell phones and they're taking video of the scene. And all of a sudden we see this young boy and he's got handcuffs on him. So everyone assumes that it was another like child shooter.
13: Oh, yeah. It looked like he was being arrested. But nowadays, a lot of times officers will put someone in handcuffs while they're investigating and they're just detained. They're not actually arrested. And that's what looks like happened in this situation.
5: Yeah, they're just trying to kind of get the scene in control, get everyone separated, get everyone settled so they can talk to everybody. But
13: yeah.
5: So this little boy's on video from all these witnesses.
13: And a lot of people are going to think he was being arrested. Yeah, it's crazy how things can sometimes look, but that's not really the case.
5: Yeah, that's one problem with everyone having a, you know, the citizen journalist kind of thing.
13: There's no context. There's never context.
5: Yeah, that's why as a journalist, you have to speak to police first before you release those
13: absolutely.
5: The pictures and the video, especially when there are children involved.
13: Yeah,
5: you just
13: absolutely.
5: Don't post a video of a child without knowing what has happened.
13: Yeah.
5: So anyway, okay, thank you, Kirk, for the behind the headlines there.
13: Of course.
5: June is the start of the annual dog bite awareness campaign by guess who? Your mail carrier.
15: It's no joke. Last year, a postal employee suffered more than 5,200 dog attacks. California with the most on carriers, averaging well over one a day. Dog owners, you're urged not to open the door for your carrier unless your pet is in a separate closed room. Should your dog attack a postal worker, you could be liable for medical care, lost shifts, replacement clothing, emotional distress, costing you many thousands of dollars. That would really bite. Wayne Cabot, ABC News.
5: Aha, very funny. Weather traffic, here's Fox 23 and KRMG Chief Meteorologist James Adelot.
7: A few isolated thunderstorms possible as we head through the evening. A few more overnight tonight. 88 tomorrow's high. Wednesday, mostly sunny, not as hot or miserable. 83 the high. Mid-80s Thursday, Friday, Saturday, and Sunday. After an isolated shower Thursday, rain and thunder likely starting Friday. I'm Chief Meteorologist James Adelot for Fox 23 and 102.3 KRMG Tulsa's News and Talk.
5: It's 93 in Broken Arrow, 93 at Tulsa's Severe Weather Station.
8: Owosso police asking you to avoid the area drivers at 76th Street North and 193rd East Avenue. The curve there, there's a multi-vehicle head-on collision. Multiple emergency vehicles are there. That area is closed off to traffic right now until they get that worked out. Northbound Highway 169, the slowdown dipping a little further south now, 36th Street North. You'll start seeing the slowdown and the brake lights there as you head north into Owosso on Highway 169. Also seeing a little bit of slower traffic, slow to moderate traffic, southbound Highway 169 as you approach the Creek Turnpike. Get ready for spring storms. 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
18: David Ostro, Republican for Lieutenant Governor.
19: I'm David Ostro. I flew combat missions for the U.S. Navy hunting Soviet submarines.
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5: Good afternoon. It's 5 o'clock. I'm April Hill, and this is the KRMG Afternoon News. We have mostly sunny skies now and 93 degrees in Tulsa. Some drivers unhappy with how the Route 66 Capitol Cruise was handled. Now, maybe something that maybe will make it up a little bit. We'll have that story coming up in just a minute. But first, our top story. The U.S. military launches what it calls defensive strikes against Iranian air defenses and drone sites.
17: U.S. Central Command made this announcement just hours ago, saying American forces carried out strikes this weekend, bombing Iranian radar and drone control sites in Gorik, Iran, and Kashem Island. And according to Central Command, the measured and deliberate strikes occurred on Saturday and Sunday in response to aggressive Iranian actions that included the shootdown of a U.S. MQ-1 drone that was operating over international waters. U.S. fighter aircraft swiftly responded by eliminating Iranian air defenses, a ground control station, and two one-way attack drones that posed clear threats to ships transiting regional waters.
5: That's Fox's Alex Hogan. The president of Iran has reportedly submitted a letter of resignation to the office of the Supreme Leader as the country's Islamic Revolutionary Guard Corps moves to consolidate power. You're listening to the KRMG Afternoon News. More top stories now from the 24-hour Fox News Center with Kirk McCracken.
13: About 100,000 people showed up to watch Tulsa break the Guinness World Record for the largest classic car parade ever. But many were disappointed that they were stopped from joining the parade. Now, all participants are getting a refund.
20: The Route 66 Capitol Cruise broke the Guinness World Record Saturday with 3,596 classic cars cruising the Mother Road. The actual number of classic cars topped that number by a long shot, but organizers had to cap the parade in order to meet all of the qualifications to make it into the big book. Jonathan Husky, Senior Director of Communications for Tulsa Regional Tourism, says organizers wanted everyone to be able to participate.
21: My goal anytime anybody comes to the city of Tulsa is that they leave here having had the best time of their life. And if that did not happen, and I know it didn't for some people, that just makes me incredibly disappointed. And I'm so very sorry for them.
20: Organizers say those who were not able to participate should get an email about how to receive a refund. Crystal Kelly, 102.3 KRMG, Tulsa's News and Talk.
13: The Spurs went into Oklahoma City and ended the NBA champs' repeat bid, winning 111-103 in a tense, high-level Game 7 of the Western Conference Finals. Victor Wembanyama delivering again with 22 points, 7 rebounds, and winning the Magic Johnson Western Conference Finals MVP. Shai Gilgeous-Alexander threw everything he had at it with 35 points, 9 assists, and 3 steals, but the Thunder never really pulled ahead, SGA telling reporters after the game.
22: They're obviously really good defense with a guy on their back line that's a little bit different from everyone else's. They funnel everything to him, and then he takes up a lot of space, which is pretty unique.
13: The Spurs are headed to the NBA Finals for the first time since 2014. They'll face the New York Knicks in Game 1 on Wednesday. The city of Tulsa is commemorating Tulsa Race Massacre Observance Day today. This means City Hall, Municipal Court, Tulsa Animal Services, the Tulsa Mulch Site, the Oxley Visitor Center, and all Tulsa Parks Recreation Centers and Metrolink Tulsa stations are closed. Trash and recycling collection will continue as scheduled, but residential curbside yard waste and bulky waste pickup services will be suspended for the day. Residents needing emergency assistance can report water line breaks by calling 918-596-9488 and sewer overflows by calling 918-586-6999. Last week, a suspect was arrested after fleeing a traffic stop in a U-Haul truck that was not returned well past its return date.
8: Tulsa police were called about a stolen U-Haul vehicle after 21-year-old Melanie Aldrich rented the vehicle and failed to return it 10 days after its due date. Officers say they found Aldrich driving the stolen U-Haul near 18th and Boston Avenue and initiated a traffic stop. Aldrich stopped and quickly drove off, breaking numerous traffic laws. According to reports, she then stopped at the Willow Creek Condominiums near 68th and Yale, jumped out of the U-Haul, and ran into the complex. Aldrich was tracked down by a canine unit and was taken into custody without incident. She was arrested on complaints of possession of a stolen vehicle, eluding a police officer, transporting an open container, and multiple traffic-related offenses. Steve Knoll, 102.3 KRMG, Tulsa's News and Talk.
13: It was very hot today, but we cooled down just a little later in the week.
7: Well, we do have isolated thunder chances coming as we head through the rest of the afternoon, tonight, and tomorrow. Higher chances of rain and thunder arrive by the end of the week, especially Friday, Friday night, and into Saturday. Hopefully, we'll be tapering off the rain and thunder chances by Sunday, giving us at least one dry day this weekend.
13: That was Fox 23 and KRMG's chief meteorologist, James Adelot. President Trump endorsed Mike Mazie for governor, offering what Mazie describes as his complete and total endorsement.
14: Mazie said he's honored by the support and framed the endorsement as validation of his record as a proven conservative focused on job growth, tax cuts, protecting individual freedoms, defending Oklahoma land, and resisting what he called political establishment roadblocks. Mazie emphasized that his campaign remains centered on Oklahoma families, values, and the state's long-term future, saying the endorsement doesn't change the mission, but raises the stakes. Grant Merrill, 102.3 KRMG, Tulsa's News and Talk.
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5: The 5-day forecast sponsored by Dale and Lee's Heating, Air Conditioning, and Plumbing with Fox 23 and KRMG Chief Meteorologist James Adelot.
7: April, we are still looking at scattered showers and thunder moving off the high plains overnight tonight, coming our way with weakening trends, but a couple of those storms could make it in by daybreak tomorrow. By afternoon, mostly sunny, 88 the high. Wednesday, a little cooler, 83 our high temp. Thursday, mid-80s, widely scattered showers and thunder, but Friday, Saturday and Sunday, highs in the mid-80s and rain and thunderstorms likely. I'm Chief Meteorologist James Adelot for Fox 23 and 102.3 KRMG, Tulsa's News and Talk.
5: It's 92 in Claremore, 93 at Tulsa's Severe Weather Station.
8: And we have an injury crash southbound Highway 169 at 41st Street. Traffic is slow, starting at about 21st Street. We have northbound Highway 169 slowing down, heading into Owosso, starting at about 36th Street North. We also have an injury crash inside of Owosso, 76th Street North at 193rd East Avenue. At the curve there, your police there up in Owosso are asking all drivers to avoid that area until further notice. Northbound and southbound Highway 169 is slow as you get towards the Creek Turnpike. Get ready for spring storms. 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
5: Producer Knoll and reporter Kirk McCracken, it looks like we have an answer to our burning question from earlier on the KFC gravy. A very wise KRMG listener sent a text to 918-921-1023. And he says, I'm old enough to remember the original KFC gravy. It was definitely 100 times better than what they have now. So when Colonel Sanders was in charge, they probably the gravy was a little different. But his problem was when a new company took over and they had to mass produce it, that he didn't like the result of that. But we've got to remember, we are talking about fast food here. This isn't Mahogany's. I mean, it's pretty good gravy. It's got flavor and it's not white. So
13: The original white or was it brown?
5: Well, I don't know.
13: Oh, man.
5: Let's ask our wise listener, a wise one. Send us a text.
8: I think think it's always been brown. I don't ever remember having
13: white gravy.
5: Yeah, there. White gravy. You might as well just take the box or the bag of flour and just pour it directly onto your mouth.
8: Mm. Oh, no, that's not true. I mean, white gravy is good. It's just I don't, I make it myself at home and it's great.
5: Okay, but do you put it on potatoes?
8: Yeah.
13: Well, yeah. And chicken fried steak.
5: No, Todd, chicken fried steak.
8: Mm-hmm.
5: Okay, but what? So it's just got more flavor when you make it at home than when you buy it at a.
8: Yeah, because you can add whatever ingredients. Oh, you got to have the grease in there. Mm-hmm. Yes. Yeah.
5: We are learning every day about new scams, unfortunately. And today we heard from the Wagner County Sheriff about a scam that's called the selfie fingerprint scam. And Kirk and I, we were talking about this earlier. So this all came about. An expert went on a show in China and said that this could be a concern if you have high resolution pictures of yourself close up with your fingertips, like a lot of people do the peace sign. And they're saying now that they can go scan that and use that to get your information. So the Wagner County Sheriff sent out a press release to the media warning people about, be careful, don't do really close-ups of your fingers. But so far, we haven't heard of any cases of this actually happening here in our area. But the sheriff says just make sure to avoid posting close-up selfies that clearly show fingertips or palm details. I don't think I've got a single picture of me with a peace sign.
13: Well, but can you imagine the technology you would have to do that much of a close-up to someone's finger to get their fingerprint?
5: Well, yeah, plus you'd have to go into the bank. Excuse me, I'm going to take this. Can I get the little thingy that you put the... Here, yeah. Mm-hmm.
13: Right.
5: Yeah, so, it would take a lot of work, and experts say that phishing scams are much more common than these, but still something to keep in mind. Weather and traffic every 6 minutes. Here's Fox 23 and KRMG Chief Meteorologist James Adelot.
7: A couple of isolated showers this evening. Rain and thunder a little more likely overnight tonight into tomorrow morning. 88 tomorrow. Clearing skies. Northeast winds mean a cooler day Wednesday with an 83 degree high. Thursday, Friday, Saturday, and Sunday mid-80s, but increasing chances of rain and thunder. I'm Chief Meteorologist James Adelot for Fox 23 and 102.3 KRMG, Tulsa's News and Talk.
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8: We got a crash on southbound Highway 169. It's at East 41st Street. Traffic slow starting about 31st Street, so it has improved a little bit. Traffic is not at a standstill. It is moving at slower speeds. Eastbound BA is slow starting at I-44 until you get to about 41st Street. Just your afternoon heavy traffic. Southbound Highway 75 heavy starting at 81st Street, heading southbound to the Creek Turnpike. Northbound Highway 169 going into Owosso, slowing down starting at 36th Street North. And Owosso Police still working an injury crash, multi-vehicle head-on crash at 76th Street North at 193rd East Avenue at the curve there. They're asking you to avoid that area. 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From the Ricker Landscaping and Tree Service Traffic Center, I'm Steve Dole, 102.3 KRMG, Tulsa's News and Talk.
5: Well, it turned out sometimes blondes really do have more fun.
1: Hundreds of Marilyn Monroes descended on Palm Springs to break a Guinness World Record for the largest gathering of people dressed as the legendary screen siren. 1,037 Marilyn lookalikes donning platinum wigs and white dresses, easily surpassing the previous record of 254 set in Australia in 2020. The event celebrating what would have been Monroe's 100th birthday Monday, with the lookalikes wearing a replica of her iconic white halter-style dress from the 1955 film, The Seven-Year Itch. That dress appearing in one of the film's most iconic scenes, when Monroe stands on a subway grate and a gust of air from a passing train billows her skirt. Michelle Polino, Fox News.
5: In North Carolina, coastal homes are actually crumbling after being pounded by coastal storms.
17: For many people across the country, the 2025 hurricane season may be remembered for having no U.S. hurricane landfalls. But here in Buxton, North Carolina, the impacts of coastal storms, high surf, and erosion were impossible to miss. The ocean swallowing 20 homes on the Outer Banks since September. As recently as a few months ago, houses continue to fall. They just can't hold up to the ocean after being exposed to rough waves and storm surge for months. These are rental homes that were once hundreds of feet from the water. Beach Nourishment is happening 4 miles away and should reach Buxton by June, adding 2 million cubic yards of sand to the beaches here. That's roughly the size of a 40-story building. In Buxton, North Carolina, Katie Byrne, Fox Weather.
0: We're getting you up to speed with the three big things you need to know every 15 minutes.
16: Three.
5: Signs are now out on Highway 75 over 81st. The project will cost about $27 million. It'll take about a year to complete. Crews say first, they'll start on 81st under the bridge.
16: Two.
5: Some people weren't pleased with how the parade went this weekend on Route 66, but we've just heard late this afternoon, refunds will now be issued to all registered drivers in the Route 66 Capital Cruise, not just the ones that missed out, all of the drivers who participated. And our top story, President Trump is speaking out on social media against criticism he's facing over peace talks with Iran.
17: President Trump wrote, "Sit back and relax. It'll all work out in the end." He added, "Iran really wants to make a deal, and it will be a good one for the USA and those that are with us." The US and Iran reached a tentative agreement last week. Those exact terms still have to be hammered out. What's mandatory? The Strait of Hormuz opening with no tolls, no nuclear weapons or material. President Trump sharing with Fox that the agreement so far has actually gone beyond that.
2: They originally said, "We will not develop a nuclear weapon." I said, "Well, what happens if you buy a nuclear weapon?" So now it says, "We will not develop or in any way purchase a military weapon." That's a big difference.
17: The president maintained if Iran's attitude changes, full-scale strikes will be carried out.
5: Now, lawmakers from both parties have raised concerns about what a peace deal would mean for the future of Iran's regime. Meanwhile, the U.S. military says it's launched what it calls defensive strikes against Iran and claims it stopped Iranian attempts to attack U.S. soldiers in Kuwait.
0: 102.3 KRMG, Tulsa's news and talk, is your home for the three big things you need to know.
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7: Good evening, April. Still watching thunderstorms way out on the high plains, a couple of hundred miles to our northwest, but they'll hang together as they move our way, slowly decreasing as they move into eastern Oklahoma, so we'll at least see some chances. Some of those could live into tomorrow morning, giving us a start with rain and thunder tomorrow, and then clearing. 88 tomorrow's high, 83 Wednesday, scattered showers Thursday and 85, but rain and thunder likely Friday, Saturday, and Sunday, and highs in the mid-80s. I'm Chief Meteorologist James Edelon for Fox 23 and 102.3 KRMG, Tulsa's News and Talk.
5: It's 92 in Broken Arrow, 93 at Tulsa's Severe Weather Station.
8: We got a possible injury crash southbound Highway 169 at 41st Street. Traffic slow starting at about 31st. If you're heading southbound on Highway 169, look for those brake lights there around 31st. Westbound BA with possible crash here near I-44. It's slowing down traffic starting at about 41st Street. And in Owosso, an injury crash at 76th Street North at 193rd East Avenue. That's at the curve there in Owosso, a multi-vehicle head-on collision. Multiple ambulances on scene and cops still working that scene until further notice. They ask you to avoid that area at all costs. Looking for the ultimate escape this summer? Then head to River Spirit for their Vacay a Day giveaway. 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
5: Congratulations to Kent Young of Broken Arrow. He just won those tickets, so go see Cool and the Gang at the Cove at River Spirit. 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
13: Bartlesville police were called out to a shooting at a shopping center located near the 500 block of Southeast Washington Boulevard. At around 3 p.m. yesterday, officers received several 911 calls about a shooting. When they arrived, they detained the individual who fired the gun and secured the scene. There was an altercation between two people, and the shooter was not involved in the initial argument. However, he got involved and discharged his weapon, striking one of the people involved. Investigators say the shooter witnessed a male attempting to assault another person with a pair of scissors, and he shot the man who was holding the scissors. At this time, no arrests have been made, and officers are still investigating. The city of Catoosa marked a major Route 66 milestone on Saturday with the grand opening of its new Blue Whale Visitor Center. Crowds gathered early not just for the ribbon cutting, but for the first ever blue whale run. Officials hope the new visitor center will bring in more tourism dollars.
4: There wasn't a lot of sales tax that was created out here. We live or die on sales tax as a state. If we're not creating sales tax in our small rural communities, we can't pay for police and fire departments and operate and have adequate city services. So every dollar that is spent here stays here in Catoosa. From all these international tourists, from all these people from all these other states, you spend money in Catoosa, the money stays here.
13: The new visitor center spans roughly 4,000 square feet and represents a major upgrade for the site.
5: And who knew we were going to learn so much about KFC gravy today? All right, here. Kirk, you were asking about the white gravy.
13: Yes.
5: And I said, oh, wise one, please. KRMG listener, help me out. So here we go.
10: Hey, KRMG. I worked at KFC in the late 90s as a teenager. And I recall there being white gravy. Not many people requested it or wanted it, but we usually had it on hand.
5: Okay. I don't know about backup gravy.
13: So the white gravy was the backup gravy?
5: Well, available upon request.
13: Which I guess that's true, yeah.
5: My wording would be the backup gravy.
13: The second string.
5: Yeah, I mean, is it sitting over there in a, you know.
8: Getting all coagulated.
5: Yes.
8: Gross.
5: Oh, the milk, it's like, they gotta like get a hole through the top. Got to punch a hole through the top.
13: I doubt it was just sitting on the counter.
5: Okay.
8: No, but it's sitting in the warmers.
13: So. True.
5: Okay, we got a text to 918-921-1023. She says that, now don't give me any hate here. She says, Shawnee Mills makes a good dry gravy mix.
8: Hmm.
13: Okay.
8: Oh, yeah. Yeah, I think I've seen that in the stores.
5: Okay.
8: Yeah. But I prefer homemade, though.
5: I figured. Yeah. And this guy says on text, he says, come on, man. It's Oklahoma. And I said, who you calling man? He says, there's bacon gravy, there's chicken gravy, there's cream gravy, and chicken gravy is always brown with chicken crackling and grease. Okay, people, Oklahomans are, I forgot, gravy is like our ketchup. Man.
8: Oh, gravy's much better than ketchup.
13: Yes,
8: it's much better.
5: Not in my opinion. We have weather and traffic every 6 minutes. Here's Fox 23 and KRMG Chief Meteorologist James Adelot.
7: A few widely scattered showers and thunderstorms this evening, overnight, and into tomorrow morning. Warm, muggy again tomorrow, 88 the high. Not as hot on Wednesday, 83, mostly sunny. 85 Thursday, but rain and thunder chances kicking up. Friday, Saturday, and Sunday, mid-80s, rain and thunder likely. I'm Chief Meteorologist James Adelot for Fox 23 and 102.3 KRMG, Tulsa's News and Talk.
5: 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At Tulsa's severe weather station.
8: Well, we got a few spots to look out for here this afternoon. Southbound Highway 169, we got a crash at 41st Street, backing up traffic just past 31st Street, so a little over a mile. We also have a wreck on westbound Broken Arrow Expressway at I-44. It's on the lighter side of traffic, but it is slowing down. Traffic starting at about 41st Street. Traffic slowing down a little bit on eastbound I-44, starting at Yale as you make your way to the BA. 50 years ago, the Sputter lit their charcoal grill, and people have been coming back ever since. For a melt-in-your-mouth steak dinner, come to Tulsa's hidden gem, the Sputter. Tucked behind Jiffy Lube at 51st and Sheridan, taste the Tulsa tradition tonight. 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
11: 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Different crimes, different criminals. 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
5: Good afternoon. It is now 5:30. This is the KRMG Afternoon News. I'm April Hill. We have partly cloudy skies, 94 degrees. Coming up, the organizers of the Route 66 Capitol Parade are trying to make good. They're trying to make everyone happy. So they've come up with one solution. We've just learned about that idea within the past hour or so. So we'll have more on that. But first, our top story. Iran reportedly launches new attacks on Kuwait today.
22: U.S. CENTCOM confirming that its forces intercepted two Iranian ballistic missiles targeting American forces based in Kuwait. They added no American personnel were hurt. That attack coming after U.S. forces carried out strikes on Iranian radar and drone launching facilities in Iran and on Keshem Island. U.S. CENTCOM says the measured and deliberate strikes were in response to Iran shooting down a U.S. drone that was operating in international waters. The back-and-forth strikes occurring as a fragile ceasefire between the two countries remains in place, at least for now. Washington has reportedly sent back a revised deal to negotiators in Tehran.
5: That's Fox's Jeff Paul in Dubai. Now, Iranian officials suggest the deal has not been finalized yet and that no steps will be taken unless they see the U.S. follow through with the peace deal. Iranian state media suggests the country would continue to launch attacks until every U.S. soldier pulls out of the region. The KRMG Afternoon News. More top stories now from the 24-hour Fox News Center with Kirk McCracken.
13: The Route 66 Capitol Cruise set a new Guinness World Record on Saturday. 3,596 classic cars cruised the Mother Road, making it the largest classic car parade ever. Organizers say there were about 100,000 spectators lining the streets to watch it all happen. But it ended on a sour note for several drivers who were unable to participate. However, all participants will receive a refund.
28: The traffic was horrible. I mean, it was backed up bad. It was like there was nobody initially down there even guiding traffic.
13: Dallas Miller was one of those drivers who told KRMG he was in line near 15th and Sheridan by 7:30 a.m. and didn't get to the staging area at Expo Square until 11 a.m. Organizers tell KRMG they extended the arrival time by an hour and decided to end the parade due to the growing gap between cars. Miller and numerous others were sent home, but organizers will be offering all drivers refunds. A major traffic project begins today on Highway 75 in South Tulsa.
29: The nearly 20
0: $27 million project will replace the existing bridges over 81st and create a diverging diamond interchange underneath the highway. In this design, drivers temporarily move to the left side of the road while traveling beneath the overpass. ODOT says that setup allows vehicles turning onto the highway ramps to move more freely without crossing onto incoming traffic.
2: All of the lights are timed so that only basically one direction is moving at any given time. And even though it's being done like that, the overall movement through the interchange is a lot more coordinated and a lot smoother for everybody.
0: Now, ODOT says that construction will start today with one lane reductions on 81st underneath the highway.
13: That was Fox 23 and KRMG's Bailey Coyle. Tulsa police arrest a rape suspect while he was working out at the gym Friday morning.
3: The Tulsa Police Street Crimes Unit was staking at a gym near 31st and Mingo, where they say 49-year-old Robert Tryon was working out. Tryon had a felony warrant out of Pawnee County, charged with first-degree rape and abuse by caretaker. Officers stopped Tryon mid-workout and asked him who he was. After confirming he was indeed the rape suspect, officers arrested him and booked him in the Tulsa County Jail, where he is waiting for deputies to take him back to Pawnee County. His bond is listed at $1 million. Crystal Kelly, 1023 KRMG, Tulsa's News and Talk.
13: Community members gathered Sunday at Standpipe Hill in Tulsa as part of the Tulsa Race Massacre Legacy Festival to honor victims and survivors of the 1921 Tulsa Race Massacre through a soil collection ceremony. Participants collected soil from the historic Greenwood District and placed it into jars bearing the names of victims and survivors, including C.L. Daniel and Victoria Ford Fletcher.
6: Want to make sure that this day was more than symbolic, but that it was truly about memory and truly about the identity and the lives that were lost that never received a proper memorial.
13: The two-day festival concluded Sunday evening with a candlelight vigil and worship service focused on remembrance, education, and healing. A Glenpool man has been arrested on multiple prostitution-related charges following an investigation by local police. Authorities say Jason Burdick was taken into custody on May 29th and is accused of soliciting prostitution, soliciting child prostitution, child sex trafficking, and using technology to facilitate sexual communication with someone believed to be a minor. Officers say they recovered $300 in cash during the arrest that was consistent with amounts discussed during the investigation. Police emphasize that these are allegations and Burdick has not been convicted of the charges. A grand opening of the Blue Well Visitor Center in Catoosa kicked off early Saturday morning.
3: The morning kicked off with a big 5K and fun run Saturday morning, led by the wheelchair races. And that's where I talked with Janelle Scott, who lost all four of her limbs when she was attacked by dogs just 6 months ago.
9: This is my first race.
16: Yeah?
9: Yeah, so without my arms and legs, it's exciting and it's kind of scary too. Just trying to get back to getting used to everything.
3: The city of Catoosa cut the ribbon and opened the new visitor center Saturday afternoon while visitors shopped local vendors and checked out the fins on the big blue whale of Catoosa. Everyone had a whale of a time celebrating Route 66 this weekend. Crystal Kelly, 1023 KRMG, Tulsa's News and Talk.
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17: It's now 91 in Claremore, 93 at Tulsa's Severe Weather Station. 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
7: Hey, April, we're still looking at some scattered showers and thunder decreasing as they move our way after midnight tonight, but a couple of those thunderstorms could remain all the way into tomorrow morning. 88 tomorrow, clearing skies by midday. 83 Wednesday, mostly sunny, a lot more comfortable than today. Thursday, 85, a couple of showers and thunderstorms possible, but rain and thunder likely. Highs in the mid-80s Friday, Saturday, and again Sunday, too. I'm Chief Meteorologist James Adelot for Fox 23 and 102.3 KRMG, Tulsa's News and Talk.
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8: We have an injury crash working right now. Southbound Highway 169 at 41st Street affecting your drive starting at about 31st Street. Westbound Broken Arrow Expressway, we got a crash there at I-44. Slowing traffic down starting at 41st Street. Eastbound Broken Arrow Expressway is slowing down as you approach Highway 169. And that exit ramp to head to

0: here we got this open mic about gravy. Let's see what she has to say.
1: I know how to make a very, very good mushroom gravy.
0: Oh. Okay, we have a listener who knows how to make a good mushroom gravy, and I guess the rest of us aren't going to be able to do it. I thought she was going to share a recipe with us or something. She kind of left us hanging there. Now we're getting more about the white gravy.
2: KFC also had gravy for their chicken fried steak dinner. I don't know if they still have it, but they did.
0: Okay, there you have it. We're going to have more about gravy coming up after the break.
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9: When your bills are

0: can be expensive, and inflation and the rising cost of living doesn't help. Now, come on, Kirk, when you were young, so the younger people, they're not wanting to go on dates now because they say it's too expensive. Grab a fishing pole and a six pack and go sit on the side of a pond. How much does that cost? I mean, can I get an amen?
1: Yeah, no, absolutely. I never really had to pay for dates because my now wife always paid for them.
0: Well, can you tell the younger generation how they can get that deal too?
1: Well, here's the deal.
0: Okay.
1: My dad gave me money to eat. My wife and I are high school sweethearts. And so my dad gave me money to eat for the day. So I took her to Long John Silver's. You know.
0: Is it the one over here?
1: No, it was the one in Sepulpa. It doesn't even exist anymore. And I forgot my wallet. And so she was like, oh, I'll pay for it. Mm-hmm. It was our very first date. And since then, it just kind of became a thing. She had a job. I did. I played sports.
0: Yeah, she had a job at the mall. She had like a cool, she worked at the Gap.
1: She worked at the Gap.
0: Ooh, that was a cool job.
1: Right?
0: Yeah, so I would just, my dad would give me $10 for lunch every day because we had open lunch. And I would just save it. So by the end of the week, I'd have $50. And back in the 80s and 90s, that was a lot of money.
1: My dad would give me $5 and say, make it work. Make it last.
0: Yeah. Now, so there, tips, dating tips from Kirk McCracken and KRMG's April Hill. Let's get some respect to the lowly pigeon. They're actually really cool.
2: Studies of pigeon migration show that they have an internal compass. German scientists finding a magnetic-like material in their liver that aligns with the Earth's

0: Magnetic field. University of Bonn researcher Christian Kurtz.
1: Our study also contains evidence all these macrophages in the liver are connected to nerves. They all go to the brain.
0: Wild species migrate seasonally up to 1,200 miles. The common city pigeon just kind of hangs around within a mile or two. Wayne Cabot, ABC News.
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3: A few isolated thunderstorms possible as we head through the evening. A few more overnight tonight. 88 tomorrow's high. Wednesday mostly sunny, not as hot or miserable. 83 the high. Mid-80s Thursday, Friday, Saturday, and Sunday. After an isolated shower Thursday, rain and thunder likely starting Friday. I'm Chief Meteorologist James Adelot for Fox 23 and 102.3 KRMG Tulsa's News and Talk.
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4: And we have a little issue in Bigsby, a buckled highway. It's just the westbound lanes just east of 151st Street and Harvard. They do have the barricades up, so that is an issue here this afternoon. Westbound lanes just east of 151st Street and Harvard. That is in Bigsby with some buckled highway issue, probably due to the extreme heat we've had today. Southbound and northbound Highway 75 slow in both directions there as you approach the Creek Turnpike. And northbound Highway 169 is slow going into Owosso, starting at 46th Street North. 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
9: 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We'll bring you the very latest on our severe weather threat.
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2: Three, a project to replace both directions of the Highway 75 bridge over 81st Street is now underway. Crews are starting down on 81st Street underneath Highway 75. Two. Turnout was huge at the Route 66 Capitol Cruise, easily breaking the record for the largest classic car parade ever. But many people weren't happy with the outcome after they say they couldn't be a part of it. Now, this afternoon, we've learned organizers are giving everyone a refund. And our top story, President Donald Trump, after a call with Israeli Prime Minister Benjamin Netanyahu saying no troops will be going to Beirut, and Hezbollah agreed to stop any shooting from their end.
11: President Trump also just spoke to NBC and indicated that even if Iran and U.S. negotiators stopped talking for a while, he did not think that that would mean that the U.S. would go back to dropping bombs right away. He was asked if he had heard reports that Iran is suspending talks with the U.S. Iran's leaders indicated they are halting talks due to Israel's expanded military operations in Lebanon and Gaza, where the IDF has now taken over an old crusader fort 9 miles inside Lebanon. And Israeli Prime Minister Benjamin Netanyahu has ordered the Israeli military, which now controls 60% of Gaza, to take 70%.
2: That's Fox's Jennifer Griffin in D.C. Now, the president adding he was unaware of any halted talks from Iran, saying a little silence may do some good.
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3: Hey, April. Still looking at some scattered showers and thunder that may roll our way by daybreak tomorrow, and then clearing. 88 the high, 83 Wednesday. Thursday, a few stray showers and 85, but then Friday, Saturday, Sunday, highs in the mid-80s and rain and thunder likely. I'm Chief Meteorologist James Adelot for Fox 23 and 102.3 KRMG Tulsa's News and Talk.
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4: Heads up in Bigsby. We got a buckled highway in Bigsby, a westbound lane just east of 151st Street in Harvard there. They do have barricades up, so that is blocked off because of a buckled highway. Southbound and northbound Highway 75 slow, heading towards the Creek Turnpike in that construction zone there. Northbound Highway 169 is slow, going through the Bird Creek area, starting at about 36th Street North. From the Rickard Landscaping and Tree Service Traffic Center, I'm Steve Knoll on 102.3 KRMG, Tulsa's News and Talk.
2: Okay, we got some more great ideas on gravy. Stuff I've never heard of before. We're going to get that coming up after the break.
9: Our traffic detectives are on the case, solving the mysteries of the morning and afternoon commutes.
12: 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The tow truck just pulled up.
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24: The mother of one of four young people killed in last month's wrong-way crash on Interstate 40 in Yukon is asking the public to stop politicizing the tragedy and instead focus on honoring the victims. Shirley Barnes Salazar, whose 18-year-old daughter Haley was among those killed, said the crash should not be turned into a debate about race or immigration status. Investigators allege the wrong-way driver, Michael Rosario Cruz, had been drinking and have charged him with four counts of second-degree murder. Salazar says her family's priority is remembering the lives lost and ensuring justice is served. Tulsa police are asking for the public's help in locating a missing veteran. 79-year-old John Quillian was last seen near the Broken Arrow Expressway and South Denver Avenue on May 30th. He's described as 5'9", weighs approximately 185 pounds, and has gray hair and brown eyes. Police say he's been diagnosed with Alzheimer's. Anyone who sees him or has information on his whereabouts is asked to call Tulsa Police at 918-596-9222 or call 911.
2: Okay, a KRMG texter says white gravy has its flavor, like biscuits, butter, and cream gravy. We haven't talked about biscuits and gravy. That's true. You've got to put white gravy on the biscuits.
24: Yeah, absolutely.
2: Which is basically flour on flour. But he says, however, shrimp and rice, always brown gravy. What?
4: I didn't catch that. Always brown gravy what?
2: On shrimp and rice.
4: Ugh, no.
2: Oh.
24: Yeah, no, that doesn't sound good.
2: Oh, I see. I think it sounds delicious.
24: What is wrong with you?
2: I've never thought about putting brown gravy on shrimp and rice
4: There you go. You can do that tonight. Good luck. Have fun with that.
2: Okay, then we've got another idea here. It says bacon grease always in the gravy, passed down from families. And the most important key, he says, to rich flavor is bacon grease or other white gravies using Milnot evaporated milk, supplemented, if necessary, with a little regular whole milk. No other brand of evaporated milk has the same flavor, not Carnation nor a store brand. The flavor's flat. You have to use that brand, he says. Okay, good to know.
4: That's pretty
24: specific.
4: When
24: did this turn into a cooking show?
2: They know they can get me off topic by talking about food.
4: Talk about food and that the open mics go crazy.
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3: A couple of isolated showers this evening. Rain and thunder a little more likely overnight tonight into tomorrow morning. 88 tomorrow. Clearing skies. Northeast winds mean a cooler day Wednesday with an 83 degree high. Thursday, Friday, Saturday, and Sunday mid-80s but increasing chances of rain and thunder. I'm Chief Meteorologist James Adelot. 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
2: It's 92 in Owosso, 92 at Tulsa Severe Weather Station.
4: Not too many problems to look at here this afternoon. We do have slow traffic northbound, southbound Highway 75. Both directions there at the Creek Turnpike, northbound Highway 169. Slowing down starting at 46th Street North. And we got a buckled highway in Bigsby, westbound lanes just east of 151st Street and Harvard. Get ready for spring storms. 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
2: It's 6 o'clock. We've got a pop-up shower over Midtown Tulsa. I'm April Hill with our top story. The U.S. military launches what it calls defensive strikes against Iranian air defenses and drone strikes.
25: U.S. Central Command made this announcement just hours ago, saying American forces carried out strikes this weekend, bombing Iranian radar and drone control sites in Gorik, Iran, and Kashem Island. And according to Central Command, the measured and deliberate strikes occurred on Saturday and Sunday in response to aggressive Iranian actions that included the shootdown of a U.S. MQ-1 drone that was operating over international waters. U.S. fighter aircraft swiftly responded by eliminating Iranian air defenses, a ground control station, and two one-way attack drones that posed clear threats to ships transiting regional waters.
2: That's Fox's Alex Hogan. Now, the president of Iran has reportedly submitted a letter of resignation to the office of the supreme leader as the country's Islamic Revolutionary Guard Corps moves to consolidate power. KRMG News Time is now 6:01.
24: About 100,000 people showed up to watch Tulsa break the Guinness World Record for the largest classic car parade ever, but many were disappointed they were stopped from joining the parade. However, all participants will receive a refund.
26: The Route 66 Capitol Cruise broke the Guinness World Record Saturday with 3,596 classic cars cruising the Mother Road. The actual number of classic cars topped that number by a long shot, but organizers had to cap the parade in order to meet all of the qualifications to make it into the big book. Jonathan Husky, Senior Director of Communications for Tulsa Regional Tourism, says organizers wanted everyone to be able to participate.
27: My goal anytime anybody comes to the city of Tulsa is that they leave here having had the best time of their life. And if that did not happen, and I know it didn't for some people, that just makes me incredibly disappointed. And I'm so very sorry for them.
26: Organizers say those who were not able to participate should get an email about how to receive a refund. Crystal Kelly, 102.3 KRMG, Tulsa's News and Talk.
24: Last week, a suspect was arrested after fleeing a traffic stop in a U-Haul truck that was not returned well past its return date.
4: Tulsa police were called about a stolen U-Haul vehicle after 21-year-old Melanie Aldrich rented the vehicle and failed to return it 10 days after its due date. Officers say they found Aldrich driving the stolen U-Haul near 18th and Boston Avenue and initiated a traffic stop. Aldrich stopped and quickly drove off, breaking numerous traffic laws. According to reports, she then stopped at the Willow Creek Condominiums near 68th and Yale, jumped out of the U-Haul, and ran into the complex. Aldrich was tracked down by a K-9 unit and was taken into custody without incident. She was arrested on complaints of possession of a stolen vehicle, eluding a police officer, transporting an open container, and multiple traffic-related offenses. Steve Knoll, 102.3 KRMG, Tulsa's News and Talk.
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5: This is Brent Suki, financial advisor with the Suki team of Tulsa's Raymond James Corporate Office with a global market update. The U.S. dollar weakened today against the Euro, currently trading at $1.16. Gold finished a day lower at $4,506, down $86. West Texas crude rose $4.80 on the day, closing at $92.16. Brent crude also rose, closing at $95.44. U.S. equity markets posted modest gains on Monday as investors watched developments in the Middle East peace negotiations and cheered the unveiling of a new computer chip that promises to bring artificial intelligence to personal computers. In the stock sector watch, two sectors finished up for the day, led by information technology, and nine sectors finished down for the day, with utilities trailing all sectors. The Dow Jones closed the day up 46 points at 51,078. This is Brent Suki with the Suki team of Raymond James with a global market update for Monday, June 1st.
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3: 6:06 on KRMG, the forecast from Fox 23 and KRMG Chief Meteorologist James A. Lott.
4: A few widely scattered showers and thunderstorms this evening, overnight, and into tomorrow morning. Warm, muggy again tomorrow, 88 the high. Not as hot on Wednesday, 83, mostly sunny. 85 Thursday, but rain and thunder chances kicking up. Friday, Saturday, and Sunday, mid-80s, rain and thunder likely. I'm Chief Meteorologist James A. Lott for Fox 23 and 102.3 KRMG, Tulsa's News and Talk.
3: We've got a pop-up shower with some dime-sized hail over Tulsa, moving southeast toward Broken Arrow. But right now, we have 90 degrees at Tulsa Severe Weather Station.
5: Still seeing slow traffic southbound Highway 75 approaching the Creek Turnpike. Northbound Highway 169 heading into Owosso looks a lot better. It is slow a little bit starting at 46th Street North. From the Rickard Landscaping and Tree Service Traffic Center, I'm Steve Knoll, 102.3 KRMG, Tulsa's News and Talk.
6: Be a part of this extravaganza, this program. It's 800-941-SEAN if you want to join us. We have a lot on the radicalized Democratic, lying Democratic Party. I didn't believe a word Dr. Jill Biden said. We have Texas Democrat James Tallarico, our neighbors with a uterus. I mean, can't make that up. We have a new sex scandal as it relates to Graham Plattner in Maine. We don't need men to vote. We just need, you know, neighbors with uteruses to vote. This is stuff I never thought I'd be talking about when I started my career many years ago, decades and decades ago. Never thought that. You know, I saw one thing today, made me think of Mamdani and his comments about confiscating people's homes if they have a beehive and landlords and just taking people's property. I don't know if you saw this. This is on FoxNews.com, Linda. A New York City landlord pleading for help. He has a 9-year squatter that is draining him dry. You know, the dispute has drained his daughter's college fund, cost him $325,000 in unpaid rent. A Brooklyn landlord trapped in a nearly decade-long legal nightmare. It has cost him hundreds of thousands of dollars in unpaid rent and legal fees. New York courts repeatedly delay resolution. And the person that just decided not to pay his rent that's been living there for 9 years continues to live in the apartment without making any rent payments to the landlord. Anyway, this guy owns a small 8-unit building, Park Slope in Brooklyn, New York, told Fox News Digital. He spent the last 9 years trying to remove a woman who originally moved into one of his apartments as a live-in companion for an elderly disabled tenant. And court records show the woman moved into the apartment in 2014 after responding to a Craigslist advertisement seeking a live-in companion for the tenant. Does Craigslist even still exist, Linda? I have no idea.
7: It does. Yeah.
6: It does. Okay. Anyway, the woman died in 2016. And it's now a decade of litigation spanning multiple courts and proceedings. And after the tenant's death, disputes arose over the woman's whether she can be a tenant and have status as a tenant, or rent obligations, whether the apartment remains subject to rent stabilization laws as she sought unpaid rent and possession. I mean, this is insane. This is stuff that would only happen in New York, California, Illinois, Chicago, New Jersey. Everyone else in this country has simple, basic, fundamental common sense. And then there's the group of people that have no common sense at all. All right. So Linda, how old is Liam now? Is he 10 years old? How old is Liam? Can't believe he's 10. And I've said ever since, this kid is all boy. This is like your dream kid, and he's cute as can be. And he's been on this radio program. And we got him to admit that he doesn't like his mom's air fried French fries. He much prefers Chick-fil-A French fries, waffle fries, which, you know, Linda, of course, denies him any access, doesn't even give him real pizza. She makes, you know, gluten-free at-home pizza, won't even buy the kid a real pizza. But that's a different issue for a different day. But if let me ask you, with your children, because this was the way I raised my kids, if Liam does something wrong, you kind of expect kids, or, you know, every kid's going to get in a little bit of mischief and trouble every once in a while, right? Does that really annoy you? Does that piss you off?
7: When he gets in trouble?
6: Yeah.
7: No, I expect it.
6: You expect some of it, right? Now,
7: of course,
6: if you ask him straight up, did you eat the cookie? And meanwhile, he's got cookie all over his face and you told him not to eat the cookies. And then he lies to you. What's he in more trouble for, eating the cookie or lying about eating the cookie?
7: Always the cover up. The lie is far worse with all four of them. Always.
6: By the way, you're acting as though they're... It's always the cover up.
7: The cover up.
6: The cover up for a kid that stole a cookie. Oh, my gosh. Don't have the cookie. Bill Cosby used to do a funny bit on that. I didn't eat the cookie. I did not touch the cookie. And meanwhile, there's cookie all over the kid's face. It was a pretty funny bit. Anyway, I can't stand this about the Biden family. They just are flat out lying. And this interview on CBS aired this morning. I'm sorry, at Sunday morning. And Dr. Jill Biden, you know, is swearing up and down that she never saw signs of Joe's cognitive decline. Now, we were pointing it out in 2019. All these truths to be self-evident. All men and women are created by the thing. Oh, no, no, you know the thing. And then I have my favorite tape of all time. I mean, he was mumbling, bumbling, stumbling, hiding in the basement during COVID. And they used it as an excuse to cover for what was an obvious cognitive decline because they wanted power. In other words, they were dishonest. There were two big lies in the Biden administration. One, circle back, Peppermint Patty, Jen Psaki, you know, out there saying that I have a hard time keeping up.
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9: Live from the KRMG Storm Center, I'm Kyle High with the latest on our severe weather threat. We do have a severe thunderstorm warning for East Central Tulsa County until 7 p.m. A severe thunderstorm was located over Tulsa, moving southeast around 5 miles per hour, moving very, very slowly. It is right outside the station here, raining very, very hard right now. And we're looking at wind gusts of about 60 miles per hour and quarter-sized hail. And obviously some of the locations in or near the path, of course, are Tulsa, Jinx, Broken Arrow, Catoosa, and the Jinx Riverside Airport. This also includes Interstate 44 between miles marker 220 and 232. Looking at the radar right now, very, very small thunderstorm. I mean, we're talking about this thing just popped up out of nowhere, not about 10, 15 minutes ago. But the heaviest part right now is just to the east of the intersection between the BA and Interstate 44. There's a heavy part right over KRMG right here at 31st and Memorial. And, looking back, into West Tulsa, looks like just southeast of the IDL. We also, there's another heavy part of that thunderstorm, but the entire area, pretty much all of Tulsa city limits is under this severe thunderstorm warning. Again, it's moving east at only 5 miles per hour as I put the animation to it. Yeah, it's moving very, very slow. So if you are under this, it's going to rain very, very hard for a little bit because it is not moving very, very fast. But again, hopefully this will weaken up pretty quickly. But it is the heavy part is now setting over KRMG here at 31st and Memorial, moving east at 5 miles per hour. Again, looking at 60 mile per hour wind gust, and looks like we got some hail with this, got some quarter sized hail with this. So we'll keep an eye on it for you. And we'll keep checking that out. So keep locked in here 15 minutes, every 15 minutes or less. I'm Kyle High, 102.3 KRMG, Tulsa Severe Weather Station.
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8: Tulsa Severe Weather Station is 102.3 KRMG.
6: And after the Trump debate, well, you might remember this moment from the debate. This will go down in presidential debate history. This is Donald Trump being asked the question.
11: I've changed it in a way that now you're in a situation where there are 40% fewer people coming across the border illegally. That's better than when he left office. And I'm going to continue to move until we get the total ban on the total initiative relative to what we're going to do with more Border Patrol and more asylum officers.
12: President Trump?
13: I really don't know what he said at the end of that sentence. I don't think he knows what he said either. Look, we had the safest border in the history of our country.
6: 40% less. That was the other big Biden lie. You know, and by the way, after the Trump debate, you know, then Jill Biden says, well, he had two very good events and he was actually fine. It was inexplicable. I mean, you just can't make any of this up. They just lie. The other big lie. The border's closed. The border's secured. No, it wasn't. What he just said there was an outright lie. Our border is now secure. Right here, right now, today. Thanks to Donald Trump. And I don't think he gets any credit for it. We just, you know, we're not showing you every night what we used to show you in the Biden years. It is fairly remarkable. Sweet baby James can bring in one thing that I sent him. He didn't bring in the second thing I asked him for. Linda, I sent you a
7: second. I got you, boss.
6: All right. Thank you. And then we've got the Nazi tattoo guy. Now, there's something very interesting happening in Maine that I want you to pay very close attention to. And because the Democrats are now starting to turn on Graham Plattner. And there is a reason why the establishment, it's not because of the Nazi tattoo. It's not because of all the controversies. You know, it's not that we have a, you know, new controversy that's emerged with Plattner and his wife reportedly alerting the campaign about his sexually explicit text messages with several women. You know, she did this days before he announced he was running. She put out what many described on social media as a hostage video this weekend. There is a reason. Why, Hannity, is there a reason? And Graham Plattner fuming, well, his wife is fuming at the shameful report. And Graham Plattner, you know, goes out with his videos. What is the reason? What could possibly be the reason? Why did Democrats turn on Mr. Fang Fang? Why did they do that? Because in Maine, there is a little known law in the state of Maine. And that is after the June 9th primary, they have until the June 27th for him to get out of this race. If he gets out of the race, then the establishment will get to pick a replacement. That is, it wasn't the Nazi tattoo. Now it's just they don't think he can win. That is the only reason. They want to pull a last-minute switcheroo, just like they did in the case of Joe Biden with Kamala Harris. And so they would then have the ability to pick a replacement, just hand-pick a replacement. Doesn't matter what the people of Maine have to say, but he has to do it within, I think, five days after. Now, this is not, there's new information. We knew about the Nazi tattoos. Now that we have these reports, well, Wall Street Journal, New York Times has it. Where did it come from? Did this come from Republicans? I tend to doubt it. This likely came from Democrats. What about Mr. Fang Fang? Did that come from Republicans? I tend to doubt it out there, too. They didn't think he could win. They thought he would be, you know, a problem on the ticket. Anyway, they revealed, but they knew about this before he ever ran for office and didn't care. Anyway, his wife's name in the case of Plattner, Amy Gertner, discovered the explicit text that he exchanged with, you know, as much as I guess a dozen women. And she flagged it to the campaign in 2025 and described the messages as pre-marriage or resolved through couples therapy. And she called the media coverage shameful. Well, blame Democrats. I don't think Republicans did this in any way, shape, manner, or form. And Plattner's dismissing it as journalistic malpractice or gossip. No, I mean, if it was Donald Trump, really? Would you claim that? I doubt it. You know, remember, this is the guy that blames sexual assault victims, suggesting women take some responsibility, avoid getting effed up on alcohol, and act like an adult. Oh, then he downplayed military sexual assault reporting challenges, calls himself a communist, called all cops bastards, referring to rural white Maine residents as racist and stupid, you know, homophobic slurs, other crude comments. None of this pushed him out. The only thing now is they don't think he can win. You know, advocating political violence, references to fighting with signs and fists and guns if need be, and an armed working class for this fight. You know, he attributing now many of these posts to PTSD. We're talking about just in the last couple of years. You know, the Nazi chest tattoo wasn't a dead giveaway for him. Anyway, now he's facing calls from Democrats to drop out. Now they have this little known provision that could, in fact, facilitate it. And this, to me, sounds exactly like the type of thing that we saw in the past with Kamala Harris and Joe Biden. And if you think I'm wrong, give me a call. 800-941-SHAWN if you want to be a part of the program. Listen, everyone needs a safety security plan. And here's the thing. According to 2022 FBI statistics, you know what? Less than 0.01% of all altercations require a lethal response. Now, there may be that moment somebody wants to kill you, kill your family. There's only one option in those moments, but that's less than 1% of the time. That's why part of my everyday personal safety security strategy includes the non-lethal technology of BYRNA.com. 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
6: Linda, I know you're shocked by this, but I'm sorry to be the bearer of bad news, but anyway, this primary in Maine is June the 9th. Now, if Plattner wins, which he will, that nomination, he would have to withdraw himself by 5 p.m. on the second Monday in July, which is July 13th. Withdrawal, you know, in writing to the Maine Secretary of State. Democrats are dumping all this op research on him on purpose. This is, I would bet everything I had, you know, Cory Booker, oh, I'm beginning to have questions about Graham Plattner. The Nazi tattoo didn't do anything. None of the other comments about rape or anything else did anything. No. Anyway, and the Secretary of State will produce new ballots, and then the party would pick a replacement. Only about 2 weeks, July 13th to 27th, then they would have time to choose a replacement. How much do you want to bet they already have the replacement picked? Is that conspiratorial? I don't think so.
7: No.
6: Just a very strong suspicion on my part. We've seen this movie before. All right, quick break, right back.
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9: Live from the KRMG Storm Center, I'm Kyle High with the latest on our severe weather threat. We still have the severe thunderstorm warning for East Central Tulsa County until 7 p.m. And that storm, it has not moved very much. In fact, it's moved very, very little. Moving east at around 5 miles per hour, but it's almost stationary as of right now, and it's kind of just twirling right above the stationary. It has moved, the heaviest part has moved a little bit to the east of the stationary on Memorial, but as we zoom in a little bit further, it's now to the east. I'm looking at that road there. That would be 11th Street, 11th Street, and around Garnett is where the heaviest part is right now, and it's marching again slowly to the east. There's still a little bit back just to the south of the IDL and approaching I-44 in that direction, so be on the lookout for that if you are driving that way, and also be on the lookout on I-44 between the BA and where I-244 and I-44 meet up. That is where the heaviest part is, so watch out for that if you are driving out in that, as we're looking at 60 mile per hour wind gust and quarter-sized hail with this. We had some dime-sized hail here at the station a few moments ago, but again, moving very, very slowly, marching off to the east right now. As we said, they're now extending the thunderstorm warning, but they're saying that recent trends have been for a weaker storm. Let's get the updates for it here, as we are now looking at the severe thunderstorm warning remaining in effect until 7 p.m. with the quarter-sized hail and 60-mile-per-hour wind gusts, and they're telling you, if you're in Tulsa, Broken Arrow, Catoosa, and Jinx, that watch out because these are headed your direction. Again, this will be until 7 p.m., or we'll see if they allow to expire a little bit later on. But they do say it is weakening a little bit. The National Weather Service has said that, so that is definitely good news. So we will keep an eye on it for you. Our next update from the KRMG Storm Center will be in 15 minutes or less, should conditions warrant. I'm Kyle High, 102.3 KRMG, Tulsa Severe Weather Station.
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23: Tulsa's Severe Weather Station is 102.3 KRMG.
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3: A few widely scattered showers and thunderstorms this evening, overnight, and into tomorrow morning. Warm, muggy again tomorrow, 88 the high. Not as hot on Wednesday, 83, mostly sunny. 85 Thursday, but rain and thunder chances kicking up. Friday, Saturday, and Sunday, mid-80s, rain and thunder likely. I'm Chief Meteorologist James Adelot for Fox 23 and 102.3 KRMG, Tulsa's news and talk.
9: Weaker. We currently have 91 degrees with some thunderstorms here in Tulsa. I'm Kyle High, 102.3 KRMG, Tulsa's News and Talk.

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1: All right, 25 down till the top of the hour. 800-941-SEAN if you want to be a part of the program. So apparently we've had a lot of escalation with Israel and Lebanon and Hezbollah and what's going on there. But it's like a never-ending fight for Israel to survive. And I know the president weighed in and apparently spoke with the prime minister and spoke with some of Hezbollah and Lebanon leaders. And maybe this is coming to an end. I hope so. But it's gotten intense. Over 900 top fighters for Hezbollah have been taken out by Israel in the last week. Their military is unbelievable. Their ability to fight conflict, defend their way of life is unbelievable. But there's a lot of bad news. We see what not only Iran, but their proxies do. They attack densely populated cities and areas in Israel, like places like Tel Aviv. You see anti-Semitic attacks rising worldwide in the halls of Congress, college campuses, on the airwaves. I mean, it's disgusting. It's repulsive. And all these families want to do is be left alone and raise their families. That's it. October 7th. Everyone should watch the videos I've seen. I wish they would have released them. Anyway, your help is critical. The International Fellowship of Christians and Jews, we have partnered with them. They're on the ground every day. They're providing all the humanitarian assistance. And that means food and water and medicine and supplies and clothing. You name it, they're supplying it. They have mobile medical clinics for the elderly. They're doing it all, but they can't do it without your help. And whatever you can do at this time of need, as they fight for survival and so many people are displaced and in such need, please go to their website. It's prayifcj.org. That's prayifcj.org. Let's play Graham Plattner. This may be one of my favorites of all time.

0: on from Graham Plattner. I mean, and the irony of this is Democrats actually think, and they're going to pour tens, if not hundreds of millions of dollars into this race like they did with Beto Bozo and just come up short. Even Tina Brown, did you read the article that she wrote? Actually, it was fairly clever. It's just false hope. They're not going to win here. Not with this nut James Tallarico. I mean, this guy is unbelievable. If this is what they think will work in the great state of Texas, then God bless them, because they don't know he can read the Bible. He uses it. Well, you mean the Bible where he says that there are six separate genders, but yet the prayer that Jesus gave his apostles was "Our Father who art in heaven." You know, just a slight contradiction to what he believes. His comments on this bill restricting transgender athletes, Tallarico stating modern science recognizes there are many more than two biological sexes. In fact, there are six. Linda, have you been able to look up? Have you gone to artificial intelligence and looked up what the six are? Because I can't find it anywhere. I'm looking everywhere. And I can't.
1: I actually have the answer.
0: Show.
1: No, I have the answer. I think What's I might have shared it with you. We had a caller, very nice caller. Person, did not want to go on the air, but they did give me the answer to all six genders. Are you ready?
0: I am ready. Hit me with it.
1: All right. So it's woman, man, girl, boy, guy, gal. That's all six. So hopefully that can put
0: You think you're clever.
1: I'm not clever. Right. That's our audience. Our audience is wonderful.
0: That is actually pretty clever. But Tallarico, you know, I mean, it's just so far off. You know, he's so bizarre. It's so strange. You know, they had this debate on a bill restricting these transgender athletes. Modern science recognizes there are more than two biological sexes, but nobody can name what the other four are. Now, he says God is non-binary. Okay. In the same context, citing Galatians 3:28 as neither male nor female and arguing God transcends human categories. Republicans mocked this as insulting to Christianity, and he suggested concerns about males and women's sports were a far right conspiracy. No, it's not. We have real live instances of a problem. And that's men playing women's sports and winning medals. Talk to Riley Gaines, who's been on this program many times. Anyway, there was a murder of this guy, Ahmaud Arbery. After that murder, Tallarico posted about racism as a virus that white people, including himself. Well, first of all, speak for yourself, idiot. You don't speak for me. That's number one. And he said it's a virus that white people carry and spread through systems, even without overt symptoms. What is he even talking about? Critics call it anti-white or guilt tripping. Anyway, in the primary drama, TikTok influencer alleged that Tallarico privately called former Representative Colin Allred, who happens to be African-American, a mediocre black man. Whoa, what is wrong with this guy? Well, contrasting him with Jasmine Crockett. Now, Colin Allred publicly criticized Tallarico as a hater. Tallarico denied the exact quote, called it misreported, and said Allred ran a mediocre campaign. They spoke about relations remaining strained. And we've got, you know, reports that Tallarico's Instagram followed thousands of accounts, including, oh, that's right, adult and only fans, creators, and escorts. Whoopsie daisy. That's not good. That's true. You know, and apparently he liked some of these posts. And his team said the account is partially managed by staff. You always blame it on the staff. If there's a bad post, Linda did it. Except the truth is, in our case, it would be true. Because I don't have access to any of my accounts. What?
1: Tough crowd. Tough crowd.
0: No, do I have access to my social media? I do not.
1: You don't, but you assume I make mistakes. So, you know, I would never make a mistake on your social media. I only do that on my own.
0: Mm-hmm. Is your nose growing? Just checking. Pinocchio. Occasionally, you know, some things went up that shouldn't have gone up, but you know, I don't think it's not malicious, and it's not often, in fairness. And this is a lot to do anyway. And you guys do a great job. How's that? But anyway, his team said the account is partially managed by staff. Always blame the staff. I love that. Doesn't judge people for their heart, for their work, and trying, and tying it to Christian values of non-judgment. Critics, especially conservatives, yeah, they're not buying his seminary and the game that he's playing. Now, in the state of Texas, why would you say you want to put out a welcome mat on the southern border? In the state of Texas, ravaged by illegal immigration, and we've covered this for years, and how many times have we interviewed Ted Cruz and Governor Greg Abbott, who we like a lot on this program, both of them? But, you know, he had past support for masks, progressive policies, leaving the Texas Capitol during that 2021 walkout over voting bills that was taking place there. You know, Mike Lee accused him of being a religious child sacrifice rhetoric. Yikes.

0: I don't know. The guy's a nut, and this is going to be the only vegan campaign, and he's against drilling. And again, he refers to his neighbors with uteruses, meaning women. This is crazy. So we got Marxist commie Mamdani. I mean, I just keep playing the hits here because these people are absolutely nuts. And Mamdani would not, the first mayor to not show up for the parade this weekend. This is New York City's Israel Day parade and much celebrated. Former mayors were there. I saw Bloomberg was there. I saw the police commissioner, Jessica Tisch, was there. Mamdani now wants to remove the name of a predecessor of his, Ed Koch. The 59th Street Bridge, Queensboro Bridge, they named it the Ed Koch Bridge. And anyway, he wants to remove that name. I don't know, maybe because he's Jewish? I have no idea. None. But it is so obvious.
1: 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Storm Center coverage starts now.
2: Live from the KRMG Storm Center, I'm Kyle High with the latest on our severe weather threat. They're continuing the severe thunderstorm warning for Tulsa County, but looking at radar, this thing is falling apart very quickly. The heaviest part of the storm now is at the intersection of 169 and 244 in the northern parts of the county, but this one is starting to fall apart. Looking at the radar, it just went from red to yellow to green very, very quickly. But I think they're just going to extend it till they're going to go till 7 and probably just let it expire at that point, as we haven't had any indication that they are going to cancel this or not. But there is still a heavy portion of it near the intersection of Highway 169 and Interstate 244. And last report, we had 60 mile per hour wind gust and some quarter sized hail, some dime sized hail in areas as well. We got that here at the station, and it is moving to the east, still very, very slowly at about 5 miles per hour. At the last check, and it's moving a little faster now at about 10 miles per hour, but this thing is falling apart very, very quickly, and hopefully we'll get it out of Tulsa County pretty quickly. But it is pretty steamy out there right now. We have 91 degrees, with these thunderstorms here over, in the northern parts of, Tulsa County, as again, this is moving off, to the east very slowly at about 10 miles per hour at Highway 169 and 244, the heaviest part. Parts of this, some light shower activity all around it as of right now. Our next update from the KRMG Storm Center will be in 15 minutes or less, should conditions warrant. I'm Kyle High, 102.3 KRMG, Tulsa Severe Weather Station.
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1: Tulsa's Severe Weather Station is 102.3 KRMG.
0: Postings, you know, liking Instagram posts around October 7th, appearing to celebrate or frame the Hamas attack positively. Quote, breaking the walls of apartheid. Images of the breach, portraying it as, quote, resistance. They were murdering innocent men, women, and children. Or a post that she put up, stating that Tel Aviv shouldn't exist in the first place. You know, other acts praising the Palestinian militants and fighters like Leila Khalid and the Popular Front of the Liberation of Palestine movement. Work with or illustrated for pro-Palestinian authors critical of Israel. Mahmoud Mamdani, the father, the Columbia professor, posting support for Palestinian resistance. You know, then, what was the name of the guy that he invited from? Where was it from? From Columbia University. I mean, it's unbelievable. That's Zoran Marxist Kami Mamdani. I mean, of course he did. His name is Mahmoud Khalil. That's the guy's name. And he's friends with Linda Sarsour. Remember her? Prominent Palestinian American. Co-founded Muslim Democratic Club supporting Mamdani. You know, Link to Care, that group we have covered a lot, called for his success. And you have this guy, Abdullah Akal. Mamdani introduced Mamdani at events. And you have Sheikh Fadhel El Salani. They met several times. Then squad member Talib, fundraising for Mamdani. I mean, all these associations, they all mean something. Not showing up, that's like the icing on the cake for him. And it's not a surprise. And I don't even think the people that were celebrating would even want this guy there. I don't think anybody with the right mind would want him there. But, you know, this is now your modern Democratic Party. This is the party of Graham Platner, endorsed, supported by Grandpa Bernie, Pocahontas. This is the party of Tallarico. You know, our neighbors with uteruses, six genders, no meat, a vegan campaign, no drilling, welcome mat for illegals, good luck in Texas. You know, this is the party of AOC, Mamdani, Platner, the squad. They're all radicalized, and there are no moderate Democrats with the exception of one. And that's John Fetterman of Pennsylvania. That's it. These are crazy times we're looking at. But I should be glad. Now, by the way, Mamdani just appointed, did you see that he appointed this woman, this back, this Democratic Socialist Group congressional candidate, an incumbent? What's her name? Adriano? I don't know how to say her last name. Esbalat? Not really sure. An Israel basher. My dad just sent me a meme basically saying cops are class, are top class traitors, and I'm so incredibly proud. You know, on white women marrying black or Arab men, ugly colonizer women. On Bernie Sanders, I'm no fan of Bernie's liberal Zionism, to be clear. Bernie Sanders, shockingly, you know, he is Jewish. I know why he's friends with some of the people he's friends with. On Kamala Harris. Kamala Harris isn't radical enough for this lady. I have no nuance to add. F Kamala Harris. Wow. On Joe Biden, I voted in every election since I turned 18, but you're out of your mind if you think that I'm voting for a war criminal. This country is an effing disgrace. He just got appointed by Mamdani. You see what's happening? And Democrats, you know, do what you say. They're, you know, as Tina Brown said in an article, Trump's sweet revenge. You'll see what happens. You know, look at the Supreme Court decision on racial gerrymandering. Look at the decision by the Supreme Court in the Commonwealth of Virginia. And look at the crazy that is now the Democratic Party. And nobody in leadership, in name only, will dare take on the radicals. They are radical. It's a radicalized party. You know, America doesn't stand for 250 years as a beacon of hope, the greatest country God gave man, without the brave men and women willing to put their lives on the line to defend it. 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
5: 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So the current guy is from the 13th District of New York. It's Adriano Espalat. 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She's the Dem socialist. 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
7: From the KRMG 24-hour Fox News Center, I'm Kyle High with team coverage of our top stories. A major traffic project began today on Highway 75 in South Tulsa.
10: The nearly $27 million project will replace the existing bridges over 81st and create a diverging diamond interchange underneath the highway. In this design, drivers temporarily move to the left side of the road while traveling beneath the overpass. ODOT says that setup allows vehicles turning onto the highway ramps to move more freely without crossing onto incoming traffic.
11: All of the lights are timed so that only basically one direction is moving at any given time. And even though it's being done like that, the overall movement through the interchange is a lot more coordinated and a lot smoother for everybody.
10: Now, ODOT says that construction will start today with one lane reductions on 81st underneath the highway.
7: That's Fox 23 and KRMG's Bailey Coyle. And the city of Catoosa marked a major Route 66 milestone on Saturday with the grand opening of its new Blue Well Visitor Center. Crowds gathered early, not just for the ribbon cutting, but for the first ever Blue Well run. Officials hope the new visitor center will bring in more tourism dollars.
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16: 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I want to be your tree guy. If you have a tree that you think is impossible to remove, or if you've been told by other tree services they have to have a crane or they have to have heavy equipment in your yard, give us a call for a second opinion. We have a different approach on how to remove trees. Give us a call for a free estimate.
15: If it has bark, call Clark, because that's my dad. 918-582-TREE.
17: Trump's choice for Congress, Jackson Lawmeyer. Trump says it is his great honor to endorse Jackson Lawmeyer, the MAGA conservative, with Trump's complete and total endorsement.
18: He has my complete and total endorsement.
19: I'm Jackson Lawmeyer, candidate for Congress, and I approve this message.
20: We all hear the radio ads about the IRS. They tell you to be afraid, to be scared, and they try to frighten you into calling. I'm not here to do that. Tax Relief Advocates is different. TRA is here to tell you that if you owe money to the IRS, whether it's $5,000, $50,000, or $500,000, we have a solution. It doesn't matter if you're sitting in your car, at work, or with your kids, no matter where you are, call now. 800-503-7944. Don't lose hope. TRA can eliminate or reduce what you owe to the IRS.